0: filed in Mudgeribah. A man has been charged over a serious assault at Surfers Paradise on Monday. Police were called to a Palm Avenue address to reports a woman had suffered serious injuries. She was taken to hospital in a stable condition. The 43-year-old man is now facing multiple domestic violence charges. And don't forget, help is always available by calling 1-800-RESPECT. A koala conservation reserve will be established as part of a new residential development at Sanctuary Rise. The $134 million project will border existing public reserves. And the Suns aren't expected to match the Hawks' Ben King offer and accept pick 7 as compensation. But the Suns could secure Hawks youngster Aiden Schubert as part of a separate deal.
1: Triple M National News.
2: Good morning, it's Matthew Layton with you. The opposition leader says graduates will help fill an extra 100,000 skilled jobs under the coalition's migration plan. The policy would cut graduate students and bridging visas. Angus Taylor adding priority workers could include doctors, construction workers and engineers.
3: We recognise where the gaps are. Now we're going to have an additional 100,000 skilled visas, which will include people working in those sectors. So there's a very strong focus on this. We need to get the people who we need.
2: A young police constable killed in a crash is being farewelled today. Constable Mia Lay was just 20 when a marked police vehicle hit a tree at Redfern in inner Sydney last month. A popular beach has reopened after a whale carcass attracted large sharks and raised bacteria levels. City Beach in Perth has been cleared as safe. And the US is pressing Russia for more detail after a plague lab worker died, with authorities saying no close contacts have tested positive.
4: Boss Agriculture partners with growers to deliver performance through seeders, air carts and sprayers. 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
2: The Perth Bears have reportedly given Chief Executive Anthony Disegli 3 months to save his job, with some board members pushing for his exit before next season's NRL debut. And Alex Dimonor says he's gutted he could not finish the job after injury struck in his biggest career final. The Aussie retired against Novak Djokovic in the China Open final with an adductor problem. Djokovic says it did not feel right celebrating the win.
6: Deep inside, I'm very, very proud of this achievement. Obviously, it's been a challenging year.
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0: Today on the Gold Coast, windy with a top of 26 and then getting down to 15 tonight. Tomorrow, mostly sunny with a high of 24, reaching 27 on Friday. 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
10: 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The Bee Gees, Staying Alive. 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
1: The dolphin fish have turned back up, and so that's really great news. They're out there at the moment. You need to go to the fads. But there's long-tailed tuna. The fish attracting devices, they're called.
0: Fish attracting devices?
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0: 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Lisa in Mullandina, I know that you've put your votes in. You're a mad In Excess fan. You loved Michael Hutchins.
1: I am a massive fan. I remember seeing them, I think it was like 1993. My girlfriend and I were very lucky. We were in the front row.
0: Yeah.
1: He hung onto my hand for half a song. Oh. And then he dived out and jumped on top of us. So, yeah, awesome experience.
0: Wow, great story, Lisa. In Excess, Beautiful Girl. Here's a song you may want to think about that needs to be in the Triple M 1000. 92.5, Triple M Gold.

that mama, she got it sticking in the cameraman. And we could have some. And he's up there. What's that? Hawaiian noises.

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1: 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Lethal Jones, Liam and Spiders Beachmont Blowout. 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

0: about that for Music Variety while you're working with our good times and greatest hits. The Gold Coast original, Lady Gaga, The Edge of Glory, and have Bowie Changes before that at 92.5 Triple M Gold.
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0: Hey, in minutes, going to give you a chance to win your exclusive invite to the big Beachmont blowout. Yeah, with Liesl, Liam and Spider having the keys to the Beachmont Hotel for another couple of weeks. That coming up inside the next 15 minutes. Hey, a new experience for Spider yesterday.
3: When was the last time you were on public transport?
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4: Something diabolical must have happened.
3: 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Big difference.
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3: Like, it is unbelievable. 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

0: Beachmont Hotel, bringing a little bit of country to the coast. Liesl Jones, Liam and Spiders, Beachmont Blowout.
1: Wayne and Reedy Creek, I mean, coming along to a big party that Liesl Jones, Liam and Spider are hosting. Yes, please, get in.
2: 100%.
1: Well, the Beachmont Blowout, because I've had the keys to the Beachmont Hotel, we love the Beachmont Hotel, bringing a little bit of country to the coast. It's on next Friday, this big blowout, where they're putting on the food, the drink, the entertainment. There's lots of surprises. Stuff yet to be announced for this big Beachmont Blowout. You want a couple of tickets? You want your exclusive invite?
2: That'd be fantastic. We love it up the Beachmont. Go there regularly.
1: Get on your way. Fantastic for you. 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You're going to be there alongside Liesl Jones, Liam and Spider, the Beachmont Blowout with Triple M Gold Breakfast.
2: Cool. Thank you very much.
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15: Hi there, I'm Lee Jollo. A Bean Lee man will front court today, charged with the murder of a 65-year-old man found dead in a Logan unit. The 32-year-old was arrested last night after police made the discovery during a welfare check yesterday morning. Police have arrested a Helensvale man this morning after stopping a car at Ashmore and finding what's thought to be a portable drug lab in the boot. The Mercedes was stolen from a Paradise Island property on September 18. Specialist officers have been called to Southport Narang Road. Construction of a rock wall groin extending out to Narrow Neck will begin within the next year and a half. Gold Coast Council is looking to permanently fix beach erosion, with planning for the beach defence program underway. The rock wall was first proposed following Cyclone Alfred in March last year. And Ben King's future is now in Gold Coast's hands. The Suns have 3 days to match Hawthorn's free agency bid, otherwise King can join the Hawks. Gold Coast would likely receive pick 7 as compensation.
14: Triple M National News.
16: Hello there, I'm Matthew Layton. The Housing Minister says the Coalition hasn't explained how its migration crackdown would affect essential workers. Claire O'Neill telling seven hundreds of thousands of people could disappear from the economy, including migrants working in aged care.
17: Now, we've got pretty serious economic issues facing our country. I don't think any Australian believes that not to be the case. What do you think is going to happen if you throw this wrecking ball in the middle of the economy?
16: A high court decision could have national consequences for new coal and fossil fuel projects. Judges backed a Hunter Valley residents group fighting the Mount Pleasant mine expansion, ruling local climate impacts linked to exported coal emissions need to be considered. Small businesses are pushing back against the ATO's credit card ban, with the tax office now calling a snap meeting over the changes. And Jewish communities across Australia are marking the third anniversary of Hamas's October 7 attack, which killed around 1,200 people.
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16: The Bears are already plotting how to tackle the NRL's toughest travel schedule. Perth could fly out 3 days before games, use charter flights and even train at North Sydney Oval during East Coast stays. Officials also want to avoid flying home between back-to-back away games. And Elise Perry wants Australia's women locked into the summer cricket schedule every year. The Aussie great says the women's game needs a permanent window, with the side facing a five-month break after next week's T20 fixture.
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15: Today on the Gold Coast, windy with a top of 26 and then getting down to 15 tonight. Tomorrow, mostly sunny with a high of 24, reaching 27 on Friday. 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

0: after they did that song together, Rob Thomas and Carlos Santana, they became great mates. 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
1: Liesl, Liam and Spider. On Triple
0: M Gold. We love the fact that Liesl, Jones, Liam and Spider are the only ones to put up massive cash every morning. Twice a morning, $10,000 you got a chance to win. 7 a.m. and 8 a.m. with the Triple M Gold $10,000 minute. And on this morning's show, I really think Liesl's onto something here.
2: Liesl come in this morning after a big day investigating yesterday and cracked the code.
3: I don't know. Well, the return of the electric horseman, it's been everywhere. There's three massive billboards, one in Melbourne, one in Sydney and one in Brisbane. There's a lot of conjecture. There's a lot of talk. There's a lot of speculation that this could possibly be the biggest return in music history.
2: Spice Girls?
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2: You think this is a Powderfinger's way of saying we're making a comeback? 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
3: 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Yeah, they were very, very fractured and didn't speak to each other for such a long time. 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

0: happening at the Gold Coast Performance Centre in Runaway Bay. Good luck to everybody that's part of that. We are the Gold Coast Original 92.5 Triple M Gold. Good times and greatest hits while you are working. And the Triple M 1000, this countdown, with your votes, we will work out, well, you're going to work out what is the greatest song of all time. Think about those songs that have those big drum solos. Come on. Obviously, this song has to be considered. Yes, it's a good idea to think about, you know, those songs that you've loved forever that you don't always hear on the radio, but also the big iconic songs out of the 80s have got to get a Guernsey for the Triple M 1000. Maria is going to play Phil in the air tonight inside the next 20 minutes. Good time to grab the sits while you're working. Triple M Gold.
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19: Good afternoon, I'm Lee Jolo. There are concerns about AI chatbots after three Year 7 Queensland students died by suicide in just 1 week, two of them from the Gold Coast. Psychiatrists have told News Corp they fear children may be using artificial intelligence to research methods. Fundraisers for the families of local boys Kaya Kennedy and Traven Bradshaw have raised a combined $58,000. If you or someone you know might need help, you can always call Lifeline for support on 13 11 14. Police have found what's thought to be a drug lab in the boot of a car this morning. The Mercedes was stopped on the Southport Narang Road at Ashmore around 6 a.m. and a 38-year-old Helensvale man was arrested. The car was stolen in Surfers Paradise on September 18. A marine wind warning has been issued for Gold Coast waters today. And in sport, Ben King's potential switch to Hawthorn now comes down to the Gold Coast. The Suns have 3 days to match the offer or clear the way for King to leave and likely collect pick 7.
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20: Hey there, I'm Brett Thomas. The opposition leader has hit back at criticism from business groups his proposed cuts to migration would damage the economy. Angus Taylor has attempted to clarify whether it would cut the amount of skilled migrants coming to Australia.
21: Someone on a bridging visa or a temporary graduate visa typically is paying on average about $10,000 in tax. Whereas a temporary skill visa is coming in and making a contribution. They might be working in the construction sector, might be working as an engineer or as a doctor. They're paying over $30,000 in tax.
20: A landmark ruling in the High Court, it's found planning authorities are legally required to take into account local climate change impacts when it comes to approving fossil fuel projects. Three out of five judges deciding to uphold a ruling by the New South Wales Court of Appeal to overturn the proposed expansion of the Mount Pleasant coal mine. And lawyers say death row inmate Krista Pike is now conscious and speaking after a failed execution. The 50-year-old is receiving critical care in Nashville after surviving two lethal injections last week.
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20: The Kangaroos heading to tomorrow night's Rugby League World Cup opener against New Zealand as favourites, but Bo Ryan reckons the Kiwis forward pack is stronger and their stars can't be underestimated.
23: Both squads are in front of us.
24: Yep.
23: And I'd have to say, on form, the Kiwis have the four most formed players of the competition.
24: Yep.
23: Caleb Ponga.
24: Oh, scary.
23: Fisher Harris. White from the Roosters is underrated, it's not funny.
24: He was unlucky not to get the Clive Churchill medalist in the grand final.
23: He was very unlucky. Tarpany. People are still sleeping on Tarpany.
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19: Windy for the rest of today on the Gold Coast. Tonight dropping down to 15 degrees. Tomorrow mostly sunny with a high of 24. Friday similar conditions, 27. 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
27: Good afternoon. 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

0: 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We already played Good Times and Greatest Hits. We are searching for 1,000 of the greatest ones of all time. It's hard to narrow it down. There's so many good ones. So we need your help, Gold Coast and Tweed. Those songs which give you the feels like Pearl Jam's Alive, especially when Eddie Vedder wrote it.
1: So the original story being told in the song is that of a young man being made aware of some shocking truths. I know this because I knew the guy. Not well, but I knew him. I mean, the guy was me, but I barely knew me then. To be honest, I was barely there to be known. And so he takes all this news as a curse, and fine, the dad's dead, but I'm still alive, and I got to deal with this. So cut to years later, and we're playing to larger audiences, see a people reacting in their own positive interpretation. It was really incredible. When they sing I'm Still Alive, you know, it's like they're celebrating. And here's the thing. When they changed the meaning of those words, they lifted the curse.
0: What does it mean for you? Is it a positive thing? Does it sit with you? Well, if it does, then maybe it is in your top 10 in the Triple M 1000. Here is Alive now, right now on Triple M Gold.

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The Playroom, Bombay Rock. 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

0: That is such a great sing-along journey. Don't Stop Believing on 92.5 Triple M Gold. We are doing the Triple M 1000. And Melissa from Ashmore, you've got so many favourites, you're finding it hard to narrow it down.
1: I know. I have a playlist, and so I make a note, because they're all old, I call them my old school playlist, and yeah. I go, I don't have that on my playlist, and I add it. So I think I've got about, 1,000 songs.
0: Well, that's exactly what we need, Melissa. 1,000 of the greatest songs of all time.
1: Well, the good old bangers, you just forget, and I'm hopeless with who sings what and what it's called.
0: I've got a little bit of a cheat sheet for you. 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When you find your top 10 songs, get on there and vote for them for your chance to also win 50K. Give it hell with the power and performance of Iron Hell Professional Power Tools. Coming soon. And here's a banger you might have forgotten about. Big Mountain, Baby, I Love Your Way. It is coming up, as well as your chance to get along to Lisa Jones, Liam and Spider's blowout party at the Beachmont Hotel in minutes. So keep it on Triple M Gold.
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2: I do, and they're back at school, which makes me very happy. Love them dearly, love them at school.
1: It's like, I love you so much, but here's your lunch, bye.
2: Yes.
1: How about some mummy time out then?
2: Sounds amazing.
1: Would you like to party with Liesl, Liam and Spider, the blowout party? They bought the Beachmont Hotel, which is such an incredible venue. They've got it for a few weeks and they want to throw a party and you're invited.
2: Woohoo! I love a party and I'd love to party with them.
1: You are going to be one of our VIPs Friday, the 16th, Beachmont Hotel. We'll see you there.
2: Awesome. So fun.
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17: Good afternoon, I'm Lee Jolo. A 32-year-old man is facing Beenleigh Magistrates Court today, charged with murder. He was arrested last night after a 65-year-old man was found dead in the Logan suburb of Woodridge yesterday morning. Businesses operating near Gold Coast parks could be allowed to expand their outdoor dining into public parkland under proposed council changes. Councillors are considering community consultation on whether the practice should be permitted and under what conditions. Mayor Tom Tate supports the idea but says liquor licences should not be allowed in park areas. You might have seen the footage online, a pair of jet skiers spraying water into a small boat before it capsized on the Gold Coast canals. Well, now police have caught up with the alleged offenders, boys aged 15 and 16 charged. And the Queensland Rail boss is set to quit within months, Cat Stapleton opting not to extend beyond April. It comes as a dispute with the unions drags on, with ongoing strikes causing a maintenance backlog and reduced timetables across the southeast.
18: Triple M National News.
19: Hey there, I'm Brett Thomas. A High Court ruling could have a big impact on future fossil fuel projects nationally. Three out of five judges agreeing with the New South Wales Hunter Valley Community Group, emissions need to be considered. The group had successfully stopped the expansion of the Mount Pleasant coal mine last year. The Coalition says its migration crackdown won't come at the expense of critical workers. National's frontbencher Bridget McKenzie telling Seven the policy would focus heavily on skilled migrants, including workers needed in aged care and healthcare.
20: We are absolutely targeting the skilled workforce that we need, and that's why this will be an almost budget neutral position for the economy, because those highly skilled migrants that want to help us build a safe and prosperous country.
19: And a young police constable killed in a crash is being farewelled this hour. Mia Lay was just 20 when a marked police vehicle hit a tree in inner Sydney last month. She'd been with the force for only 16 months.
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19: With Cam Green ruled out of the first test against South Africa, the door is open for Nick Maddison to return to the Aussie 11. The batter was a shock call-up to the squad, given a lack of red ball cricket. Matthew Hayden accusing selectors of disrespecting the Sheffield Shield. But coach Andrew McDonald says Maddison's form in all formats has been strong.
22: I mean, what a great story. He's come back in. He's had a full pre-season. You know, he's looking fit and strong. Peels off 100 in the first ODI game. So, I mean, anyone that's been on the radar or there or thereabouts, yeah, they don't sort of drop off automatically.
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17: Windy for the rest of today on the Gold Coast. Tonight dropping down to 15 degrees. Tomorrow mostly sunny with a high of 24. Friday similar conditions, 27. 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
1: 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Now, I've just jumped on the 92.5 Triple M Gold registrations. Some of you guys are onto it already. You've already chosen your top 10 songs in the Triple M 1000. 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
0: Someone's out there.
2: Maggie.
1: For me, that is one of them, and I've got the song that was attached to that movie inside the next 15 minutes or so. The Rolling Stones, You Can't Always Get What You Want. Will this be a part of your top 10 in the Triple M 1000? It plays right now on Triple M Gold.

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0: 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Coming up, the God of Rock, Lee Simon, gets his vote in. But right now, I'm going to press play on a song which was attached to one of my favourite movies of all time.
1: Someone's out there.
2: Maggie, don't look at them. Please, Maggie, no. Please don't you look at them.
1: Is this what happens?
2: Yes.
1: I'm not afraid. When they ask me what I like the best, I'll tell them it was you.
0: Oh, my Lord, I'm feeling the tears well up already. That song, it was written by the Goo Goo Dolls from Nicolas Cage's character's point of view in The City of Angels. It is Iris, and it's playing right now on the Gold Coast Original 92.5 Triple M Gold.

0: says, worthy of the 1,000?
1: In 1979, Kiss released their album Dynasty. The first single from it was a smash right around the world, and to this day, it's a staple in the band's live shows. Sold over 1 million copies in the States alone and went to number one here and in countless other countries, including Canada, the Netherlands, and New Zealand. Many critics marked it as an attempt at disco, while the Kiss faithful dubbed it Kissco. This is Kiss. I Was Made for Loving You.
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0: 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We need your help to build the Triple M 1000. Those songs which bring back memories, a time in your life, maybe your first love, maybe a concert you went to. And Lisa in Upper Coomera, it was a megastar for you, Michael Jackson.
1: I was very lucky. I met MJ in 1987. Yeah, very lucky. Won a competition.
0: Wow, how priceless. Did he say anything to you?
1: He just said, I was after the bad concert, and he goes, did you like the concert? I went, oh my God, it was amazing. I said, I can't believe you're actually standing in front of me. I'll never, ever forget the day, ever.
0: That is an epic memory. Michael Jackson, rock with you. 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

0: 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Lisa, Liam and Sparta for Brekkie, they are back tomorrow morning from 5, and here they are talking about the pub that they bought, the Beachfront Hotel.
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17: Good afternoon, I'm Lee Jollo. Gold Coast police have arrested a driver of an allegedly stolen Mercedes this morning, finding a suspected drug lab in its boot. Officers swooped when the car pulled over on the Southport Narang Road in Ashmore, with a 38-year-old man from Helensvale taken into custody. The Merc was stolen from a Surfers Paradise address on September 18. Construction of a rock wall groin extending out of Narrow Neck will begin within the next year and a half. Gold Coast Council is looking to permanently fix beach erosion, with planning for the beach defence program underway. The rock wall was first proposed following Cyclone Alfred in March last year. A koala conservation reserve will be established as part of a new residential development. Construction of the 154-lot Sanctuary Rise Estate will begin before Christmas, with over half of the land being reserved for koala habitat. The $134 million project will also border existing public reserves. And a marine wind warning is in place for Gold Coast waters today.
18: Triple M National News.
19: Hey there, I'm Brett Thomas. The federal government is planning to commission a review into recent deaths at Australian defence bases. A soldier was killed and five others injured during a training exercise in the Northern Territory on Monday, while a paratrooper died after a mid-air collision in New South Wales back in March. Defence Minister Richard Marles says defence chiefs will brief him on the next step.
20: To look at what would be the best vehicle to examine issues such as risk settings, management of fatigue, appropriate training, all of those issues across Army and the Defence Force, and he is going to come back to me with advice.
19: Friends, family and police colleagues are farewelling a young New South Wales officer killed in a car crash while on duty. Mia Lay had served with the force for just 16 months. The opposition is fighting off criticism from business and property groups. Its immigration policy will harm the economy. Angus Taylor claims it's budget neutral. And beachgoers are being warned of sharks despite City Beach in Perth being reopened. It was closed for a week due to a rotting whale carcass.
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19: Australia hasn't given up on getting Cam Green back during the Test series against South Africa. The WA all-rounder will miss Friday's opener in Durban with an abdominal strain, but coach Andrew McDonald is hopeful he'll return later in the tour.
23: Yeah, it's a bit of an unknown, but there's still optimism that he'll take part in the series at some stage.
19: A standing ovation and fireworks as around 85,000 Argentinians farewelled Lionel Messi in his last international appearance. The footballing icon converted a penalty in a 3-0 win over Benin.
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17: Windy for the rest of today on the Gold Coast. Tonight dropping down to 15 degrees. Tomorrow mostly sunny with a high of 24. Friday similar conditions, 27. 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

0: for your early drive home. It's Triple M's Lou and Jarch.
1: Here we go. It is Winston Churchill Wednesday. You got Lou and Jarch and Triple M.
2: And happy birthday to Steve Carell.
1: Oh, yes.
3: Yeah, happy birthday, big fella. Welcome.
1: I was going to say to the world.
4: To adulthood.
2: Welcome, mate. You're just born.
3: Yeah, he's been here for a while. Hey, give us a bit of Winnie, would you?
4: Oh, yeah, all right.
5: At any rate, that is what we're going to try to do.
3: Beautiful, mate. The classic, the original, the OG.
4: Doesn't get better than the original, right, Lou?
3: Wow. Well, hey, so what's been going on? Well, firstly, how are you, Lou?
2: Really good.
3: Okay. wasn't very convincing. How are you, LP?
4: No, I'm really well, Jarch. How are you?
3: No!
2: You know the
4: really well.
2: The rumor mill's heating up.
4: Ooh.
2: There's rumors floating around.
3: You talk to me, sis.
2: About Powderfinger.
3: Ooh. What about?
2: So there's cryptic ads have appeared around Sydney, Brisbane, and Melbourne.
3: Well, I have. Yeah.
2: They feature a digital cipher highlighting words and numbers connected to the band's history.
3: Right. Well, because they haven't played together since 2010, have they?
2: Mm.
3: That's 16 years.
4: Yeah, 16 years, yeah.
3: Jeez.
2: 6 or 7.
3: Yeah, 16 or 7.
2: So no official reunion announcement has been made yet, but fans are speculating reunion.
3: That would be pretty cool. They're a core Triple M band.
2: Yeah, they are, Jack.
3: But but see, this is the thing. So many tricksters out there. Could this just be a trickster?
2: They could They could definitely be up for Triple M 1000.
3: 100%.
4: Oh, yeah. Happiness. That'd be cool if they topped it. They're timing it well with the 1,000 coming up.
2: Maybe they bloody know.
3: This is interesting.
4: Mm.
3: I hope they are.
2: Mm.
3: Hope they do a full tour, full national tour, reunion.
2: Let's get our FBI Triple M team onto it.
3: Smart.
2: Yeah.
3: Okay, let's do that.
2: Hey,
3: okay.
2: We've got CMC Rocks next.
4: Oh.
2: Huge prize.
3: We've got
2: Yeehaw
3: and R.
2: To give away. Well, you get in the draw.
3: Yeah.
4: You go to CMC Rocks, Queensland.
3: Woohoo!
4: In 2027. It's Lou and Jarch on Triple M.

0: Kojach on Triple M. Let's do this. Yeah, anyone head to CMC Rocks Queensland, celebrating 20 years in 2027. This is Australia's hottest country music festival, returning to Willowbank from the 19th to 21st of March 2027.
1: Such a good prize. Flights, accommodation, VIP tickets to the three-day CMC Rocks festival up in Brizzy.
2: It's an absolute ripper. It's an absolute ripper.
1: Yeah.
2: And fairly easy way to get put in this draw, isn't it, really? Because you've just got to have someone that's ready to pick up a phone call. Right? You made us to do. All they got to do is answer yeehaw.
1: Yeah.
2: If you call them and they answer yeehaw,
1: you're in the draw.
2: You're in the draw.
1: And I also like that if there's no winner on, like today, it's even better odds for the finalists.
2: That's right.
1: So come Friday, easy.
2: Well, yesterday we had an R.
1: Yeah.
2: Didn't we?
1: And we won a yeehaw.
2: We had one yeehaw. We've had an R. We're looking for another yeehaw.
1: Yeah. Hello, Jody.
3: Hello.
1: How are you going?
2: Jody?
3: I'm good, thank you.
2: That's the way. Good. Who have you got to call as your yeehaw on R?
3: My husband.
2: Is he good on the blower?
3: Oh, he is, but we'll see whether he answers it correctly.
2: Okay.
1: Come on. All right, we're calling Tom.
2: Are you guys a country music fans, presumably?
3: I am. He's not.
2: Okay. Oh. Well, that's, you could drag him up. You know what? You can turn him. I've turned many of my friends into country music fans simply by listening to it around them.
1: I'm one of them.
2: You are one of them.
1: Yeah, you got me into country. Yeehaw!
2: You know what? Initially, Lou was a nah.
1: Yeah.
2: Now she's a yeehaw.
1: Uh-huh.
2: And who owns some high-top boots?
1: Me.
2: You do.
1: I'm a little cowgirl.
2: All right, Jody.
3: Yeah.
2: What's his name? Tom?
1: Yeah.
2: All right.
1: Tommy.
2: We're going to give him a belt. Let's hope he answers with a yeehaw.
1: Fingers crossed.
0: Okay. All in a minute. Here we go.
4: Yeehaw!
2: Yes! He's done it!
1: Yeah, Tom!
0: He's done it!
1: You big cowboy!
2: Oh, mate. Tommy, you've got Jody in the running, mate, for the major prize with CMC Rocks.
4: Beautiful, mate.
2: Now, listen, I reckon if you come up, you'll be a country music convert.
1: Yeah. Get your cowboy boots on, Tom.
2: He doesn't sound convinced, but I reckon we will.
4: I might be converted, yeah, maybe.
0: Okay.
1: I hope so.
0: Okay. Well done, Jody. Well done, Tom.
1: Nice work,
3: Thank
1: guys.
3: You.
1: You're in the running.
0: It's Lou and Judge on Triple M. We're after this.

0: Lua Jarch on Triple M every weekday, 2 till 4.
1: I'll fight for you, Digi.
2: I just told Jarch he's not allowed to play Scrow next year.
1: And they said, oh, yeah, I can, but Digi can't. Nah, bullshit. You're in, son.
2: Whoa, whoa, whoa.
1: Nah. That's my life.
2: Nah, Cody told me.
1: It's the reason I show up every day.
2: Oh, just for Scrow.
1: Yes. Awesome, Louise, mate. That means
2: good,
1: more.
2: Good to know you don't give a shit about anyone listening to the show.
0: Scrow's the game where we throw paper into a bin, we scrunch it up. It's scrunch throw. Scrow. Scrow.
1: I also just got a 20 points in 2 rounds.
2: Yeah.
1: That as well.
0: Which, if you know Scrow, that's very good.
1: It's huge,
2: it's
1: mate.
2: Useless.
1: All right.
2: I've got something that I want your opinion on, Jack. So,
1: talk to me, mama.
2: A man has stood up this chick on a date and then sends a voice note that has split the nation.
1: Right.
2: So she'd organised an 8:30 coffee date with a bloke from a dating app.
1: Yep.
2: He didn't show up.
1: Okay.
2: She went to the cafe, had solo coffee, then she had a flight. So she didn't live in the area.
1: Oh. Well, hold on, but she hasn't come in for this. She was in.
2: No. I think she was already there. I think she'd set her location to.
1: Yes, okay.
2: You know, Darwin, I think it was.
1: Okay.
2: I've heard the voice note.
1: Right.
2: That he sent to her when he ghosted her.
1: Before you play it for me, what's your analysis?
2: I think you'll find it hilarious. Okay. Like, not in like, he's crack up, like, as in just kind of like the arrogance of the way he's sort of behaving.
1: Okay.
2: Like, it's not super bad, but it's just funny because he's, like, eating at one point during it. Like, sorry, love, just having lunch.
1: Okay.
2: Like, it's kind of, yeah.
1: So instead of fully ghosting her, is he trying to, like, rectify it a bit with a voice note being like, this is why I did ghost you?
2: Yeah, like, it's a half-assed apology.
1: Okay, let's see.
2: I think
1: see.
2: You'll love the food bit. Like, it's just like you didn't need to be eating your lunch during this, mate.
1: shows how little he cares.
2: Yeah, okay.
0: Let's hear it.
2: Long-winded.
3: So sorry. I sent all the way in, didn't even check my phone, because I had a 10 o'clock appointment with Jiu-Jitsu. I said I was going to be there to help a competitor train. So I was there doing that from 10 o'clock till 11:30, but I slept until about 9:30 to do it. So very rushed and silly morning for myself. I'm jealous because I wanted to go to Gather Grounds before you flew.

0: That man could not give a rip.
1: Oh, I had jujitsu, mate. Did ya?
0: Also, like, chuck us your glass over there.
1: Do you see what I mean by there was a bit of arrogance?
0: Yeah, allow me to. Sorry, I've done something really bad. I'm just going to apologize to you. Yeah, I just, sorry, Luke. I actually had something I wanted to do, but more than that. So, I didn't really care that much about what you had to do, and I just thought I'd do whatever I wanted to do. Oh, sorry, I'm just banging a texture on a glass for no reason. Well, anyway, what are you coming back to the big smoke?
1: It's divided people, so women are going, like, half-assed apology, like, doesn't sound very sincere, doesn't bother to stop eating. But then blokes are like, what's the issue? Like, I don't see the issue, it's all good.
0: Nah, as a bloke, I can say it's about as half-assed as you can get. I love that he was the most pissed off about the fact that he didn't get to try.
2: Yeah, it's the cafe.
1: And now he's like, you know, I had jujitsu, and then, but 30 minutes before I had to this other bloke, and, you know, and then, how was it? How was the cafe? I'm bloody annoyed I didn't get to go.
0: The date, from what I understand, the date was at 8:30.
1: Yeah.
0: All his stuff started from 9:30.
1: Yeah.
0: So.
1: You just didn't set an alarm.
0: You didn't wake up, kid.
1: Yeah.
0: And you couldn't give her a rim. Anyway, when you're next back, well, bloody, I'll stand you up again.
1: How long are you in the big smoke for? Not enough time to see you, mate.
0: Yeah, I'm not sure how that's dividing the internet.
1: Yeah. Well, I think it's probably because he went out of the way to send the voice note that people were like, oh, yeah, congrats,
2: he
1: mate.
2: He went out of the way.
1: Good on you.
2: Not too out of the way, though. No. Couldn't get in the way of lunch.
1: So now, the funniest thing is people are lip syncing to the voice note and being like, sorry about that noise. I'm just, you know, but they're doing voice notes. It's very funny. Yeah. I wanted to know, though, your thoughts on the voice note. Which side are you on? 1-3-3-5-3.
0: I'd love to know.
1: Let's get some people on and hear what they're thinking.
2: I'm ready to defend him.
1: Yeah.
2: I'm curious to hear that side as well.
0: Yeah. 1-3-3-5-3. Call us up. Tell us what you reckon. Was he fine or was he not?
2: 1-3-M.
3: Yep. Certified chaos merchants. 1-3-M's Lou and Jarch for your early drive home.
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25: Lou and Judge!
2: Yeah, that's right. It is Lou and Judge. All thanks to our dear friends at Save-A-Life.
0: Mmm, Save-A-Life. Who give her? Yeah,
1: no,
0: he's onto it.
1: For pet parents, they'd give her.
0: Yeah, I just wanted to do it quickly.
1: Like a child.
2: Just wanted to do it quickly.
0: I just wanted to be first in.
1: So it's made in Australia and New Zealand, which is great. Pet foods and treats. However you feed your pet, they've got something nutritious for you.
2: That's right.
0: You can find them in your local pet specialty store. Purchase a bag to be part of something a bit better. Mm. And you know what? When you purchase a bag, it seems like you're a giver.
1: Nice.
2: Save a life. Premium nutritious pet food for pet parents who give a.
0: Oh, NLP got to do one.
2: I got to do one.
1: Nice, boys. We've just been talking about there's a voice note that's going viral of a bloke who came up with an excuse of why he couldn't see her, and it was just this long-winded thing, hilarious, and he's eating his lunch during it. So we're asking which side you're on. So we've got Kelly. Have you got a yarn for us about what happened when you got stood up?
26: Hey, afternoon, guys. How
1: Hello.
0: You good, how you going?
26: Hey. First of all, I just want to say I think she dodged a massive bullet anyway. What a loser.
0: Yeah.
26: Before I was married, I actually was meant to go on a date, and he didn't show up. And so I ended up going home, and he rang me, and he's like, oh, I'm really sorry. I couldn't get a cab.
1: What?
26: I was like, what a loser. What a loser.
1: You dodged a bullet?
0: Yeah,
1: did you marry him?
26: I dodged a bullet. No, God, no. I didn't marry him.
1: That's good, Kelly. Let's switch things up and let's do worst excuses.
2: Oh, yeah.
1: Like, reasons you've been stood up.
0: Oh, yeah.
1: Worst excuses for being stood up, or what someone said to you.
0: Yeah, 133353. What's the reason you got stood up?
2: Yes.
0: Give us a bell now.
2: The worse the better. 133353. It's Lou and Jarch and Triple M.

0: It's Lou and Josh on Triple M. Give us a call on 133353. Want to know your worst excuses you've heard for getting stood up, basically.
1: Yeah, like did they couldn't find a taxi was one that a woman called with, which is hilarious. So worst excuses to why you got stood up.
2: Yeah. People used to go, they were too intimidated by my good looks.
1: Oh, I don't think anyone's ever said that.
2: So they'd stand me up and stuff. 133353, worst excuses why you got stood up. Call us now.
0: Take your calls next. It's Lou and Josh on Triple M. Worst excuses why you got stood up.

0: on Triple M, it's Lou and Josh. Our number's 1-3-3-5-3. What is the worst excuse you've heard for being stood up?
1: Yeah, I'm excited for these. All right, Aaron, talk to us. What happened?
2: Good, how are you? How are you?
3: Yeah, good. So I waited about half hour, stood up. So I got up and went to leave, and she called me and said, "I'm sorry, I've fallen asleep. Do you mind if I still turn up?" I said, "Yeah, go on then, come down." I waited about another half hour, 40 minutes, and went, "Right, oh, this isn't happening," jumped on a tram. She rang me again and said she fell asleep again.
1: Oh, and you can't be that tired, surely.
3: So I said, "I'm going to meet some friends." So I think it was about 7:30 we were supposed to meet. I said, "I'm going to meet some friends. You're welcome to come down where I am. I'm not waiting anywhere for you, though." And then she ended up turning up about 11 o'clock at night.
0: What?
1: Wow. Did she fall back asleep?
3: Well, I don't know, but by the time she turned up, it was awkward and horrible, and I just sort of said, "Look, we'll leave it at that, and I'll see you later."
2: You poor bugger. Oh,
1: she's a tired girl. She's a little snoozer.
2: That's a shocker.
1: I wish I could fall asleep that easy.
2: The double fall asleep is wild.
1: No, but you know when you're like that tired, I'll just snooze my alarm, and then you're like,
2: yeah, but if you got something to go,
1: you'd probably think to get up.
2: Get up. Yeah, great one, Aaron. Thank you, mate. Soph, talk to us.
4: So I was going to have a guy, we're going to go on a date,
2: yep.
4: And he said he couldn't come because he had book work to do, paperwork to do, but he's actually a beekeeper.
2: So, not a bookkeeper. He's a beekeeper, not a bookkeeper.
1: They need to write down how many jars of honey.
4: To do at home. Yeah, heaps of paperwork to do at home. I can't do it. And I was
2: weird. That's a shocker.
4: My friend and I got in the car, and she lives near him, so we drove past his house, and he had another girl's car in the driveway.
2: No way.
1: What? No.
2: Okay.
1: Oh, he was keeping someone else's bees.
2: Yeah, he's doing some other work, some other kind of work, and it wasn't paper, so let me tell you. Buzz, buzz, buzz. Buzz. Love is in the air. He's dealing with his own stinger.
1: Jenny?
5: Yeah, hi.
1: What happened?
2: He was cross-pollinating.
1: Oh, Jack.
2: I'm sorry.
1: Hi, Jenny. What happened?
5: Yeah, sorry about the voice. I've got a cold.
2: You're fine, Jen.
5: This was years ago. I was meeting this guy. It was called Centrepoint Tavern at the time. It was underneath Southpoint.
2: Mm-hmm.
5: And I waited for over an hour. Anyway, he never turned up, which there was no mobile phones in. And after about an hour and a quarter, a guy came up and said, "Would you mind if I sat down and had a drink with you?" I went, "No, that'd be fine." I said, "The guy I was meeting didn't turn up." Anyway, long story short, we ended up getting together, that guy.
2: Really?
1: Go, Jimmy.
5: And I found out that this guy, I rang him the next day to see what happened, and he said, "Oh, he was being held hostage." He's 6'3", right? He was being held hostage by a goanna at his front door, right? But he didn't know that I knew where he lived. And he lived in an apartment at Park Point.
2: I love that he couldn't come up with anything.
5: I said to him, "How big was the goanna?"
2: Yeah.
5: And he went, "Oh, mate, it was bloody huge." So I said, "How did it climb up four stories to your apartment?"
2: Oh.
5: And he hung up.
0: Yeah, no. That's him too hard.
1: Surely there's a better excuse than a goanna.
2: Also, a goanna's going to piss bowl as soon as you get... Yeah, sorry, mate. There's a red-bellied black snake across the road. I can't make it.
1: Yeah, or at least say like a lion. Has escaped from the Taronga Zoo.
0: Yeah, at least say a lion.
1: You know,
0: yeah,
1: at least a tiger.
0: Lou and Judge and Triple M. Hey, we've got you versus Lou up next, don't we?
2: Oh, call now if you want a Versa.
1: Yeah, we've got Oppo earbuds.
0: We
1: surprise.
0: Do. 1-3-3-5-3 is the number.
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11: Good afternoon. No accidents or breakdowns to report. Getting busy now outbound on Smith Street Motorway from Olsen Avenue as you head towards the M1. Some Southport congestion as well. Ada Bell Way, High Street through Narang Street and Queen Street. And a bit of a queue now. North Street getting onto Marine Parade. Looks okay up through Paradise Point on Oxley Drive. But no delays on the M1 for southbound traffic through Ormo and Pimpamar. Whether you're moving, decluttering your home or office or heading overseas, let Storage King help you start your new chapter. 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

0: It's Lou and Jarge on Triple M. Why don't we play some of this? And how about this? I've got a pair of Oppo Enco Clip 2 open earbuds worth $300 here to win. 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
1: Oh, look at that. You've really got that thing going, don't you,
2: bud? Celebrating you versus Lou, Karen.
3: Yeah, will you bring it on?
2: Okay. What's your general knowledge like?
3: I mean, not very good.
2: No, you're right. We're in the 2 p.m. hour, just.
3: Okay, happy days.
2: Yeah, just. I'll allow it,
0: but don't
2: it,
0: go any worse than that, Kaz. Yeah. Right? Worse than that. No worse than
3: definitely
0: that.
3: Definitely not.
2: We will get in trouble for you, Karen.
3: Oh, I'm not doing that to you.
2: No.
1: Geez, you're an angel, Karen. Now listen up.
3: Thanks. Just polishing my halo. Yes, I'm listening.
1: I'm gonna read the questions. First to answer gets the point. No need to buzz in. Kaz, are you ready?
3: Ready.
1: Balloon Girl, you ready?
2: That was a yes.
1: Give it another one. God, that's hard to blow. Yeah.
0: It's not a balloon, but it's not.
1: Now! Which Australian city's been named as the friendliest?
2: Melbourne.
1: Correct. Who played the role of Lisa in Girl Interrupted?
3: Lisa Kudrow.
1: Correct, Karen. Name the rock band currently teasing a reunion.
2: Powderfinger.
1: Giving it to Karen. We've done a whole thing on it. Who is set to captain the New Zealand side in the Rugby League World Cup?
2: Oh, I should know that. Sean Johnson.
3: No,
2: Sonny Bill Williams.
1: It's James Fisher-Harris. Oh. Name the singer currently on the Great Divide Tour.
2: Lizzie Dean.
1: No.
0: It's like folk music, sort of folk. Not really folk, actually.
2: Mumford Sums.
1: Did you say Mumford Sums?
2: Mumford Sums.
1: It's Mumford and Sums.
2: Whatever.
0: But the answer's Noah Kahan.
3: Mumford Sums. Oh, never would have got that.
1: You know what? I'm giving it to Lou for Mumford Sums.
3: Yeah. Chucky Kahn.
1: Which continent has the most countries?
2: UK.
3: Europe.
1: No.
2: It's Africa, South Africa.
1: No,
2: Africa.
1: I'm not giving it to you.
2: Oh.
1: I hate it when you're not around, and the fact you didn't call is a line from which movie?
2: 10 Things I Hate About You.
1: Really great, Lou. Instagram launched how many years ago?
2: 15.
3: What?
2: 17.
1: Instagram launched how many years ago yesterday?
2: 11. 17. 10. 16. 15.
1: 16.
2: 14.
1: Yes. Argentina are preparing to farewell which iconic footballer?
2: Messi.
1: Correct, to Karen. What is that? The national airline Luisa of Italy?
2: Bonza.
1: Oh.
2: No, it's not. Ciao.
1: It's
2: Italy.
1: It's ITA Airways.
3: Italia.
1: What's the score there?
0: I think
1: what's
0: Lou score? Is just edged past
1: Karen
0: it.
1: 3, Lou 4.
0: Yeah.
3: Come on.
0: Hey.
3: Man, never lose now.
2: Karen, I love your energy. Take the earbuds. They're yours.
3: You're wrong. Oh, Lou.
2: Kaz and Lou
1: forever. Kaz and Lou forever.
0: Kaz and Lou forever on Triple M.
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8: Good afternoon, there's a breakdown now on the M1 in Ormo, southbound before the Murrumbina Drive exit. It is congested from Dreamworld as you get down towards Mollandina and slowing northbound through Narank. The usual outbound delays from Olsen Avenue on Smith Street Motorway. Busy conditions in Surfers Paradise both ways on Fernie Avenue and slowing on Bermuda Street, Cottesloe Drive to Christine Avenue, Burley Waters. 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
22: Good afternoon, I'm Lee Jollo. Gold Coast residents could soon be asked whether they support businesses using nearby public parks for outdoor dining. Councillors have discussed the idea but say it's complex and would require further assessment if the community supports it. A consultation process could run from mid-November to early December with a potential trial suggested for Mudgerie Bar. Police have arrested a Helensvale man this morning after stopping a car at Ashmore and finding what's thought to be a portable drug lab in the boot. The Mercedes was stolen from a Paradise Island property on September 18. Premier David Crisafulli is confident the federal government will reverse a proposed change to disaster funding that would see Queensland pick up a 50-50 split. It comes as it's Get Ready Queensland Week, Mayor Tom Tate encouraging us to prepare for severe weather ahead of disaster season.
23: People think that getting ready for disaster is a lot of work to do and they keep putting it back. But I'm saying to you that it's time well spent.
5: Triple M National News.
24: Hey there, I'm Brett Thomas. One of the longest-serving Catholic bishops in the country has been jailed. The former Bishop of Broome, Christopher Saunders, sentenced to more than 6 years in prison for sex offences against two young men. The Housing Minister says the Coalition hasn't explained how its migration crackdown would affect essential workers. Claire O'Neill telling Seven hundreds of thousands of people could disappear from the economy, including migrants working in aged care.
25: Now, we've got pretty serious economic issues facing our country. I don't think any Australian believes that not to be the case. What do you think is going to happen if you throw these wrecking balls in the middle of the economy?
24: Hundreds have turned out for an October 7 vigil at Bondi this morning, 3 years after the Hamas attacks. There are also events planned in Sydney and Wollongong tonight by pro-Palestinian groups. Premier Chris Minns calling the demonstrations heartless but won't stop them from going ahead. And Powderfinger fans are getting excited with cryptic billboards nationwide fueling talk of a possible reunion. The band split back in 2010.
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24: The Bears are already plotting how to tackle the NRL's toughest travel schedule. Perth could fly out 3 days before games, use charter flights, and even train at North Sydney Oval during East Coast stays. Officials also want to avoid flying home between back-to-back away games. In cricket, Elise Perry wants Australia's women locked into the summer cricket schedule every year. The Aussie great says the women's game needs a permanent window, with the side facing a five-month break after next week's T20 fixtures. And Lionel Messi converted a penalty in his last international for Argentina.
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3: Windy for the rest of today on the Gold Coast. Tonight dropping down to 15 degrees. Tomorrow mostly sunny with a high of 24. Friday similar conditions, 27. 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

0: That's right. The hour of power for your Winnie Churchill Wednesday. Let's get underway with it.
1: Wow, guys. I reckon this show's red hot.
2: Yeah, it has been a lot of fun.
1: Like, just punching through it, aren't we?
2: Yeah, man.
1: How are you finding it?
2: Why? What have you done?
1: Oh, no, I was going for a no really well sort of a thing.
2: Oh.
1: But what I would love, Louisa, is obviously a thought.
0: Oh, yes.
2: Oh. Well, this is going to annoy you.
1: Oh, well.
2: What? You can park, we've spoken about this before, you can park anywhere in the lines, even if you're on a slight lean and a slight diagonal, as long as your little bus is in the lines.
1: I could not disagree more. I hate how you park sometimes.
2: But my little bus is tiny. Yeah, it fits in the lines.
1: But it's like you're going diagonal. Like, why not just straighten it up?
2: Because I can't tell. I can't tell if it's straight or not, Jack.
1: Like, this is what annoys me about...
2: I drive a bus.
1: You drive a T-cross, mate.
2: It's a tiny bus.
1: It's essentially the size of some tortoises.
2: It's a cute little SUV.
1: Like, mate, I honestly, can I just teach you how to park for a second? If you know
2: you've got, show me in the car.
1: I will, but it's just like this. It confuses me how people can't park. It honestly confuses me. So when you're reversing in, just use your side mirror and just try and line up to one
2: line.
1: What's
2: the point in the camera then?
1: Well, it ain't working, sugar. So
2: well, just, it is, because I'm still in the lines.
1: So just line up with, so say you're looking at your rear side mirror, right? Just line up with that line. If you line that up, the other line's going to be lined up.
2: I reckon my peripheral vision's so bad. Like, sometimes Lockie will be in the car with me, and on the left side, he'll be like, Jesus, you're close to that wall. Whereas I'm like, I reckon I'm like 10 metres from my side. I'm like,
1: Yeah. Just a monkey and a cymbal.
2: That is so cruel. You look disgraceful today.
1: Just Abby's loud. He's blowing bubbles at the same time.
2: You're getting worse and worse every day with looks. No, you really are.
1: I can't believe you wore that. No, you know what's great? What I love about you and your fashion is you've got the confidence to wear it. So coming up next.
0: Okay,
2: coming
0: I'll
2: up
0: save
2: next,
0: this.
2: I won't be here.
0: It's Lou and Jarge from Triple M. We'll shortly be asking what you caught your kid eating.
2: Yeah.
0: On Triple M's Lou and Jarge. No.

0: It's Lou and Josh on Triple M, thanks to Save a Life, premium nutritious pet food that donates 50% of profits to help save rescue dogs and cats. It's a parents who give a...
1: Woof, woof. Oh, that coffee's gone to my head.
2: Has it? In what way?
1: Oh, it's giving me a headache.
2: I reckon you fairly can get 13 to 17 headaches a day.
1: Yeah, honestly.
2: Can I ask you a question?
1: Yeah, please.
2: When's the last time you went a day that you didn't have a headache?
1: Oh, not since the womb, Jack.
2: Lou, can I be honest with you? I can't remember the last time I had a headache.
1: Oh, Jack, I'm...
2: Do you get headaches?
0: No, I don't get headaches.
1: I get headaches and I get migraines. So that's
0: aren't
1: like...
0: Aren't they the same?
1: No, migraines like you're bedridden.
2: That's blasphemy, bruh.
0: Oh, migraines, see, I didn't even know.
2: Yeah.
0: That's...
1: Migraines are horrific. Like... Anyone who gets them, oh, they're so bad. Like, Violet had one the other day, and poor thing, you know, she dumped out of the car, she threw up.
2: Yeah.
1: Yeah, because it, like, made her feel better.
2: Yeah, Steph gets really bad ones.
1: Yeah, I reckon I get, at least 3 to 4 headaches a day.
2: Oh, my God, I can't remember the last time I had a headache.
1: What about a sore tummy? We're not even going to talk about what we're meant to talk about. Sorry, Cody.
2: Sore tummy?
1: You don't get a sore tummy?
2: What am I, 6?
1: I always have a sore tummy.
2: Children get sore tummies.
1: No, Jack.
2: A sore tummy? What do you mean sore?
1: Like, it just...
2: I get indigestion.
1: No, like, I'll just get, like, a random sharp pain.
0: What do you mean?
1: Like, I'll just be, like, walking along and be like, oh, nah.
2: Buddy, let's get you scanned.
1: I think I need one of those full, like, body scans. Because, yeah, I'll eat certain things, or, like, sometimes drinking water hurts. Nah, we're not doing what we're doing. We're carrying on with this. Sorry, Coach.
2: Wait, hold on. No, we can't just abandon it.
1: Well, Cody said we could.
2: Hold on. Segway.
0: Speaking of,
2: do you know what can get you a sore tummy? A sweet, innocent, a little, a child.
1: Oh,
2: so
1: me.
2: There's been a video going viral online of a mum catching her toddler in the act of eating a jar of Nutella. Definitely going to get a sore tummy after this. It's the cutest thing you've ever seen.
0: Not just catching him, it's like 3:45 a.m.
2: in the morning.
1: So cute.
2: So we got some audio.
3: Ah, a chocolate. Brooklyn. Brooklyn. What? Brookie. A chocolate. It's good. It's good. Chocolate.
1: It's chocolate.
2: Good. Chocolate. It's
1: feel
2: good.
1: Your sister.
2: And literally in the video, the kid's just got, it's black and white, it's night vision. So it's black and white, you know what I mean? Or black and grey, whatever it is.
0: Yeah.
2: And you can just see all around the kid's mouth is just chocolate.
1: Yeah.
2: With just a Nutella thing and a spoon. It's good.
1: She's smart though. I love Nutella from the jar.
2: Yeah, it rules.
1: And Biscoff from the jar.
2: Especially as a kid, like.
1: Yeah.
2: God.
1: I haven't had Nutella on toast in ages. I'm going to have that for dinner.
2: Neither have I.
1: Not dinner, as a snack. I won't have that for dinner.
2: Buddy, it is so within your wheelhouse for you to be like, I'm going to have this as a snack, and then that becomes your dinner. It's exactly what you do. Anyway, we were thinking 133353, give us a bell. What did you catch your kid eating?
1: Mm.
2: I mean, we used to mung on a bit of Play-Doh back in the day.
0: Same.
2: We used to eat ants. And we used to eat witchetty grubs.
1: Yeah, you were an odd kid.
2: No, but they were just there.
1: I'd eat anything in sight.
2: We'd eat dog food too.
0: Oh.
1: Okay.
2: We'd eat dog food. Like, it felt like you were having dinner with the dogs. We'd go out there and just eat the dry dog food. Anyway, 133353, what'd you catch your kid eating? Call us now.
0: We'll take your calls next. Lou and Josh, 133353.

0: Lewis Judge on Triple M 133353 is our number. We want to know, what did you catch your kid eating?
1: Yeah, what was it? We've got Nikki on. Sorry, Judge, trying to pull a party popper at
2: me. Nah, it's because a mother caught her child 3 a.m. on the couch, tub full of Nutella, just drilling it to Nutella all over the face.
1: So cute. She's going, chocolate, chocolate.
2: Oh, it's good.
1: Nikki, what did you catch your kid eating?
3: Chewing gum.
2: What a crazy kid.
3: Sounds okay. Chewing gum sounds fine.
2: Yeah, it does.
3: But we're at a play centre, and I'm like, what are you eating?
1: Oh, no.
3: And she said, chewing gum. Where did you get it? Under the table.
1: No.
2: It's like Buddy the Elf when he first gets to New York. Yeah. And he's eating all the chewing gum.
1: And he keeps grabbing. Yeah. He's like, world's best cup of coffee.
2: Okay, thanks, Nikki. Jeremy, mate, what'd you find your kid eating?
1: Hamilton.
4: My kid grabbed the goldfish out of the goldfish bowl, shoved it in its mouth up to the tail.
1: How old?
4: Two-ish.
2: Yeah, I had a mate that used to do that as a party trick at pubs.
4: Yeah, this is not a party trick, and up until this day, he still won't eat fish.
1: Was he trying to find Nemo?
4: Definitely finding Nemo right down his gob.
1: Came out the other end. No, it didn't.
2: Easy.
1: He did.
2: Well, would it? Yeah. Yes.

0: Right, so the first one, she was about two. We're up at Phillip Island, and I'm like, what are you eating there? And she's chewing on something. She's gagging. She's eating her own poo.
1: Oh, right.
0: So then the second kid, he's about four. We're at a place called Kangaroo Park. I'm like, what are you eating, mate? Kangaroo poo. Then the third kid, mate. The third kid was two. And she's in the kitty litter tray, pulling out nuggets, mate.
2: Jesus.
0: I come from a family of poo eaters.
3: Were you not
0: because
3: feeding them
0: I
3: enough?
0: Myself, hey, I myself ate baby poo. I thought it was egg yolk on the floor.
2: Mark.
3: So literally, the
2: term eat shit doesn't mean what it means. Literally, in your family, they take it literally.
0: Yes, we did, mate.
3: That's foul, Mark.
2: Well, that would have left a mark. But
3: God, what
2: you.
3: A shit show.
2: Yeah, good.
3: Ray.
2: Ray, talk to us. What's your kid eat, mate?
0: The missus came, walked in and said, get that cat out of your mouth, to our two-year-old.
2: What, eating what?
0: He had managed to grab the cat and was munching on the tail.
3: Right. The tail?
2: Jesus Christ.
3: Wow.
2: Oh, my
3: Not
2: days.
3: Ideal.
2: Well, you know what?
3: Soggy
2: that kind of reminds me of like the Flintstones when they'd eat a big bone, like a big dinosaur bone. You know what I mean? Easy. Emma, what'd your kid eat?
4: A dead rotting chicken.
2: Oh, why not? Run me through that.
3: Oh, what is going on?
4: So I used to live on a chicken farm. My husband used to run a chicken farm. And the dogs used to bring the dead chooks home. And I was hanging out in the washing and I turned around and my 9-month-old had a rotten chicken in his mouth.
2: Mate, can I just ask, what do you do then? Because I even get scared of our dog licking Hank's face.
3: Oh,
2: you know what
3: yeah.
2: I mean? It's all the germs. Did you, like... How do you bloody, what do you do?
3: Sanitise the mouth.
2: I need parental advice because I feel like Hank's going to be a rotten chicken eater.
3: Oh, yeah.
4: Well, I mean, we lived on the farm, so I was kind of like, he'll be right.
5: Yeah, okay.
3: He'll be right attitude. It's the Aussie way.
5: There you go.
3: Amazing calls. Probably our best.
5: Tremendous. Wow. Lou and Judge and Triple M up next. A huge update in the Snoop Dogg International Ice Cream Taste Tester saga.
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11: A breakdown on the M1 in almost southbound before Murrumbina Drive exit. It is slowing now southbound from Pimpamar through Mullandina. Some northbound delays around Narang as well. Heavy outbound from Olsen Avenue on Smith Street motorway. It's a slow run southbound on Bermuda Street now. Cottesloe Drive to Christine Avenue in Burley Waters and slow with the roadworks on the Gold Coast Highway southbound through Palm Beach. 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
16: Gold Coast's average unleaded price today is around $2.38 a litre, while some servos are selling it as low as $2.30. 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
1: Well, you're dead right. Listen, Snoop Dogg hiring an international ice cream taster, isn't he? Basically, it's for his Dr. Bombay ice cream brand. It pays $10,000 US a month. That's 14 grand Aussie a month.
2: There's a lot of cash.
1: So his old man somehow was a dairy farmer.
2: Yeah.
1: He grew up in Inglewood. He grew up in Compton. I'm not sure how many cows, how many bloody stations or properties they got in Compton. But anyhow.
2: How far's Inglewood from Compton?
1: Well, I think it's all in South Central Los Angeles.
2: There's a farm.
1: No. That was the joke. Yes, because he grew up, I thought you made
2: it sound so convincing that I thought there was actually a farm.
1: Right, no. So his old man must have worked on a farm somewhere. Mm-hmm. Anyway, he basically put the call out for this ice cream taste tester worldwide. We entered the competition.
2: Yeah, and what did you put on your form?
1: Can't remember. You wanted a pickle ice cream?
2: I wanted a pickle-flavoured ice cream. You know how much I love my pickles?
1: Yeah.
2: And I reckon you could make it, like, not super pickly, but just, like, a little bit of that salty kind of taste in it.
1: Yeah.
2: And it could be, like, salted macadamia ice cream, but pickles.
1: Not selling me on it.
2: I'll make it. I respect
1: who you are, though.
2: I'll make it, and I'll let you know.
0: That sounds good. Yeah. Could you bring it in?
2: Yeah, I'll bring in my pickle ice cream for you.
1: Okay. Can I tell you what I think it's going to be? If you make it,
2: what?
1: I think you're going to go and buy your traditional vanilla. Mm-hmm. I think you're going to get some pickles. You're mm-hmm. going to chop them up finely. You're going to mix them into the ice cream. You're going to dazzle it with some pickle juice. I think it'd be horrific. You're mm-hmm. hiding behind your hand because it's exactly what you were thinking.
2: I was literally just in my head going, beautiful, I'll get just a tub of your classic tip top, cut up real thin.
1: I knew it.
2: But so, yeah, it's a pretty amazing job. And you get to, like, obviously probably have a job interview with Snoop as well, which is cool.
1: Well, that's Matt. More than 300,000 applications from 140 countries. And Cameron Thomas from Hervey Bay, Queensland, made it.
2: And he's made the final 50.
1: Final 50 from Rad Rolled Ice Cream Shop.
2: In Hervey Bay. Which is, like, top 50 is insane. Mate, out of 300,000 people.
1: Out of 300,000, it's bloody insane. So,
2: imagine being the person having to go through those job applications. It'd be hell going through 30 CVs. Imagine going 300,000.
1: Yeah, they'd have to have a fair team behind
2: this. I think they'd have at least 35 of them, Jack. Definitely. Yeah.
1: So you're thinking, what, 10,000 applications each?
2: Over the last month, perhaps. No, you know what? Double it, 65.
1: Holy dooly.
2: Yeah. Heard it here first.
1: So you think it's 5,000 applications each or around about?
2: Make it 95.
1: Jesus, so you're thinking there's about 2,500.
2: Make it 105.
1: Shit, so there's 1,000.
2: Make it 125.
1: 250.
2: Nah, I think they'd hire 500 people to go.
1: Listen.
2: Whatever. Anyway, we have.
1: Hold on. Can we get Snoop Dogg on the line? How many people did you hire to go through the application?
2: Call Snoop. No, we don't have Snoop, but we're going to chat to Cameron Thomas next. So he's the Aussie bloke who made it on the shortlist.
1: Awesome.
0: Huge.
2: And let's sell him my pickle ice cream idea.
1: That sounds right.
0: Yeah. Let's do it next. Lou and Jarch on Triple M.

0: It's Lou and Josh on Triple M. We were just chatting Snoop Dogg's international ice cream taste tester and something very exciting right now.
1: Yeah.
0: Something very special on the line.
1: The bloke who is in the top 50. There were over 300,000 applications from over 140 countries.
2: The man with two front names, Cameron Thomas. How are you?
1: Jackpot.
3: Lou and Josh, it's the cream daddy in the house.
1: Oh, hey! The cream daddy.
2: Oh, my days.
3: Mate, so how are you, crew?
1: Good.
2: Very well, mate. How are you?
3: Mate, on top of the world right now, on top of the world with this news, being in the top 50 for the Snoop D-O-double-G's ice cream taste tester, mate, of international style. Pretty stoked.
2: Mate, isn't it unbelievable? Cool. We are so proud of you.
1: I'm praying that you get the job. So you own your own ice cream shop in Hervey Bay, Queensland?
3: Yeah, that's right. Started this journey off in a little mobile van, 3 metres by 2 metres in 2023.
1: Wow.
3: Rad Rolled Ice Cream was born. We switched on TikTok, actually, in February 2024, went live, and we've garnished over 850,000 followers online.
0: Huge.
3: Yeah, massive. And this three-year journey's been huge. We're in a store now on the Esplanade. We have visitors from internationally who know us from online. We roll 33 different flavours of rolled ice cream. We create new flavours every month, and it is my forte. He's got the right man for the job. I want this job. I want the top job.
0: Love it.
1: You couldn't ask for a better bloke to do it. Do you have a personal favourite flavour that you wanted to create for Snoop?
3: Oh, look, I've been throwing some things around. He's currently got the Dr. Bombay, which is his brand over there in the US. He's trying to expand that. He's got very fruity flavors, and I think he should go into those deep chocolate, salted caramels, the Biscoffs, the Nutella, you know, get that real yummy hit stuff going, you know?
1: So I'm going to be
3: pushing for that side. Let's bring it away from the fruits a little bit. But the best part about this, I think, is being able to travel internationally, find out those trending hot flavors, and create content around them and get them back to Snoop D-O-double-G.
2: Can I just say, Cream Daddy,
1: yeah.
2: if you don't win this, as a nation, I think we put the word out to revolt.
0: Yeah,
1: I'd be really disappointed if you don't win.
2: I think we revolt. Have you spoken to Snoop at all yet?
3: I haven't. I've done the interview, guys. So I did the interview about 3 or 4 days ago.
2: Righto.
3: It's from a company called Deal in the UK.
1: Yeah.
3: I did a half an hour interview with a lady there. I was kind of hoping Snoop Dogg would jump on the line and we could just go straight into it. It didn't happen, but I have done the meeting. I'm super excited. They told me 2 weeks till I hear back.
2: Okay.
3: So we're about a week into that. Oh. I'm thinking maybe another week or so to go.
2: So how can we as a nation, as a radio show, not only, but as a nation, how can we help get around you? Is there anything we can do to bolster this?
3: Look, I think what we could do as a team is get on. There's been a fair bit of media in the last 24 hours or so over it. Get in there and tag Snoop Dogg.
1: Yeah. There you go, right now.
3: Tag Snoop Dogg and everything for the Cream Daddy for the win.
1: Yes, Cream Daddy.
3: This is my promise to you. I'm going to take you with me. So if we go on this journey, I'm going to document everything for Australia.
1: Yes!
3: I'll be on the home front for Australia. The Cream Daddy is ready. I need to know,
2: do you have a flavour of ice cream called the Cream Daddy?
3: Not yet, but we could bring that one in.
2: It feels right. I like it a lot. It makes so much sense.
1: The Cream Daddy. Okay, Cam, we're going to do everything we can to get you this job. Let's have a brainstorm off here, but we will tag you.
2: Maybe Snoop Dogg's a famous Crip. You could have the Crip Daddy as a flavour.
3: Crip Daddy.
2: Chocolate Crip.
1: Now we're getting creative.
2: Now we're cooking.
0: Oh, yes.
1: Love it. Okay, we'll look forward to hearing from you, Cam. We'll keep updated on the journey.
3: I'll keep you updated.
1: Proud of you, Cream Daddy.
0: Cam Thomas, the Cream Daddy, in the running to be Snoop Dogg's international ice cream taste tester on Lou and Judge. We'll wrap up the show next.
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6: Good afternoon. A couple of breakdowns on the M1 southbound at the Computer Road off-ramp and one before the Mirambina Drive exit. 5 to 10 in delays outbound on Smith Street Motorway. Quite heavy outbound from Harbourtown through to Arundel Drive on Brisbane Road. Slow going northbound as well. Currumburra Road to Cotloo Street in Ashmore and busy in Surfers on Remembrance Drive and Fernie Avenue. 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

0: It's Lou and Jarch on Triple M for your Winnie Churchill Wednesday. Not for much longer, though.
1: No, it's the end, but that means tomorrow it's Thrust Thursday. And I'll be thrusting around. But before that, before we thrust, we've got some DMs.
2: What do we got?
1: Our secret admirer spoke to Kate on the phone yesterday, remember?
2: Yeah.
1: You were there.
2: Yeah.
1: I would remember.
2: I literally was right
1: so
2: there.
1: So we're trying to set up a secret admirer with his crush.
2: Mm.
1: And someone said bringing up Lady and the Tramp was an insane opening move, because it was. He mentioned we could do the Lady and the Tramp spaghetti move.
2: Hey, can I be honest? I loved it. I thought it showed a bit of humour.
1: Yeah.
2: Mm. It cut through the awkwardness a bit. It showed, even through this awkward get-together, there's still a bit of humour there.
0: And we played some Italian sort of music, so he was inspired by the accordions.
1: Yeah. It was the right mood. Someone said a movie date is probably ideal, so they don't have to speak too much.
2: Yeah, that's good.
1: I reckon not. It's yes or no. Do you know what I mean? It's either a win or it's either you want to talk too much.
2: Yeah.
1: You never know. I think you've got to go for dinner before.
2: Not dinner. For a first date, it's just drinks. Drinks and nibbles.
1: Okay, big dog. Loves his dates. Up top. You're married.
2: Yes, correct.
1: Someone said, please keep us updated on this mummy and daddy. I need to know if they go on a date. Well, potentially.
2: I think there may be a date.
1: I think there might be a little movie date in
0: the
1: pipeline.
0: Rumor mill.
2: On the rumor mill.
0: Yeah.
2: Listen, and that's all it is at this stage.
1: And maybe Italian before.
2: I think just go for a drink.
1: Okay, big dog loves his date.
2: Well, I was.
1: You're married.
2: By the way, we're going to end this in 2-1 now.
1: See ya.
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8: It's heavy outbound now on Smith Street Motorway through Parkwood, heading towards the M1, around 10 minutes in delays. Very busy too in an outbound through Arundel on Brisbane Road. A breakdown on the M1 in Ormo, that's southbound at the Computer Road off-ramp. And there's one now northbound in Upper Coomera before exit 54, Foxville Road. 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
14: Hey there, I'm Brett Thomas. One of the longest-serving Catholic clerics in the country will spend at least 4.5 years behind bars. The former Bishop of Broome, Christopher Saunders, has been jailed for sexually abusing two young Indigenous men between 2008 and 2019.
15: This outcome proves that reporting works, and it underscores our commitment
7: to thoroughly investigate allegations of this nature, no matter how much time has passed.
14: Detective Sergeant Andrew Broadley from WA Police speaking there. The future of a coal mine is again clouded. Mount Pleasant Mine in the New South Wales Hunter Valley had been approved to continue working until 2045, but a community group has won a High Court battle for operators to consider climate impacts before it expands. The ruling could affect fossil fuel projects nationwide. Victoria Police are continuing to crack down on underworld crime. 67 illegal tobacco stores have been shut in the last 4 weeks alone. And a popular beach has reopened after a whale carcass attracted large sharks. City Beach in Perth has been cleared as safe.
15: Research shows that regularly eating ultra-processed foods can increase your risk of developing type 2 diabetes by 53%. Search Diabetes Australia for more about the nation's fastest-growing chronic condition.
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14: A much-loved rooster has announced his retirement. Fresh from winning his fourth premiership, winger Daniel Tupou has called time on his decorated career. Mount Panorama roars to life tomorrow as drivers hit the track for the first Bathurst practice session. Brody Kostecki won the great race in a Chevy Camaro 2 years ago, but struggled in a Mustang last year, finishing 18th. He says his Ford is better prepared this time.
16: Feeling really confident. 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
13: 92.5 Triple M Gold Weather.
17: Windy for the rest of today on the Gold Coast. Tonight dropping down to 15 degrees. Tomorrow mostly sunny with a high of 24. Friday similar conditions, 27. 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
13: Queensland. It's knockoff time. From the Bruce to the M1 and everywhere in between. We've got two blokes ready to join you. Ben Dobbin, Elliot Lovejoy. Wherever you are across this great state of Queensland, this is Triple M's Rush Hour with Dobbo and Elliot.
20: A show live out of Queensland for every single Queenslander. We're counting down some of our favourite moments of 2026, but we bring back Ben Dobbin. I know we've had the grand final, but the Triple M 1000 may just top it. Hello, mates.
21: Well, you got Bathurst 1000, you got the Triple M 1000. This is the greatest songs of all time. We love a list here at Triple M, so I'm pleased that we're actually doing this. I really am. Pretty big night tonight. Pretty big night. Dolphins presentation night tonight. So, I mean, I wonder who gets that or wins that tonight.
20: The Dolphin of the Year?
21: Yeah, I think it's the Artie Beaton Medal, isn't it? Is
20: Selwyn Cobbo a chance? I know wingers don't often win the big awards.
21: Massive chance. But he's been unbelievable. Max Plath, massive chance.
20: Yeah, Max Plath.
21: You know, I would go as far as saying Jeremy Marshall, King, Ray Stone. They've all been very good. You know, Hammer. Yeah, but yeah, you're right. Selwyn's probably the front runner tonight.
20: Well, you can take your bets on that, and you can take your bets by voting for Triple M's 1000. There's half the team. Voting open now via the Listener app. And just for voting for your favourite song of all time, you could win 50 grand thanks to Iron Hell Professional. Give it hell with the power and performance of Iron Hell Professional Power Tools coming soon. 50 grand will be very nice. Vote for a song you like. That's as easy as money gets. All right. We're rolling through some of our favourite parts of 2026. Up next. Oh, this is the moment that your relationship almost died forever. You remember when you lost a little something that's meant to be a big part of who you are once you're a married couple?
21: Let's get to it.
20: Dobbo and his wedding ring. The great journey of 2026. It's next on Triple M.

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1: Oh my God, you make these rash statements all the time with absolutely zero basis behind it.
0: In the meantime, here's some stuff you've loved from earlier in the year.
1: Brent, you're married. Parker, you're in a long-term relationship.
2: Yeah.
1: So I would like your advice on this little incident that's occurred in my marriage. I got married in 2021. You both know my wife. We both exchanged rings when we gave our vows.
2: Where is it?
1: Well, this is the reason. A month, 3 or 4 months ago, I don't know what happened, but somehow my ring just went missing. And, you know, when things go missing, you don't alert certain people. You just say...
2: Well, not when it means a lot to them.
1: Yeah, like it's a wedding ring.
3: In hope you'll find it.
2: Did you wear it full-time before this incident?
1: No,
2: you take it off for the gym.
1: It gives me dermatitis.
2: You go to the gym a lot.
1: Yeah. I also would say this now. Old habits die hard. Farmers, and I know I'm not a farmer full-time now, but most farmers don't wear a wedding ring because of if they get caught.
2: Machinery.
1: It's taken fingers off. I don't know that many stories. So
3: not a farmer at all,
1: by the way. But, well... It's debatable. You're not. No, that's right. You're not. But anyway.
3: City boy.
1: So somehow it's fallen and missing. Now, should I have told certain people? Yes, but I didn't.
2: Did she have a question?
1: She said, where is it? I just said, it feels uncomfortable. It's in my top drawer. I'm here to say that was a lie. On the weekend, I had to lend my car to my niece because she was going to her 21st and she wanted to sleep in, lay the seats down so she wouldn't roll a swag on the ground. She wanted to sleep in the car, so she'd come over. No drums. So I'm cleaning out, you know, I carry a wardrobe in the back seat of my car because you just never know when you have to perform. And I moved the seat forward to get about one of the 10 coat hangers out, and there,
2: in the back
1: like a
2: seat.
1: Shining diamond underneath my car seat, is my wedding ring.
2: Mm-hmm.
1: Now, in that moment, it's fight or flight. Do I admit that I'm wrong and that I've found it? Or do I put it on and play on like I'm doing it? Georgie Parker, over to you.
2: Well, it seems an interesting spot to be having it, Dobbo, back seat of the car.
1: No, underneath the driver's seat, slipped out of my pocket at some point.
3: Why was it in your pocket?
1: Because it actually irritates me, right? It gives me dermatitis, so I sometimes put it in my pocket.
2: I would be pretending that it's always been there.
1: Right, so you'd be lying to your wife.
2: Yeah, 100%. 100%. There's no foul play. If there's no foul play, I'm assuming there's not,
1: no,
2: Benjamin.
1: Absolutely not. Okay, let's not. Ren, now you're probably, I do like the fact.
2: Till you die.
1: You should have been a bloke, Parker. Adam Reynolds, would you be disclosing full story to your wife, or would you be just play on?
3: I'm an honest man, mate. I lost my wedding ring.
1: You would say that.
3: Yep.
2: But you would have said that 4 months before.
3: Yeah, 4 months ago.
2: See, that's the thing. 4 months into it, you can't be now pretending.
3: Yes, if you've hidden that little secret for a couple of months, then would have just slipped it straight back in the drawer.
2: Yeah.
3: And said, hey, babe, can you go and get that ring out of the drawer for me?
1: There's a reason. There's a reason why I'm close to you and I respect you. And there's a reason why I don't respect you. Because when I found it, I went in and I said, you won't believe it. I've got something to tell you. I thought I'd lost my wedding ring, and I found it under the car seat, and went, really? Well, when were you going to tell me that? I said, when I found it.
2: What if you never found it?
1: Well, it would be...
2: Would have you bought another one? Like, would you go that far into this lie, buy another exact ring?
3: No, you can't do that. It's not the same.
2: Oh, look at his, though. Look at his face.
1: I may have spoken to Brad Kitt and Jewelry in Ipswich about whether or not he had on site what it was.
3: That's when you just lose it. You just say you've lost it.
1: Yeah, you'd do an insurance claim on it. Yeah, that doesn't end well either. Anyway, we might unpack that a little bit. Parker, you're a dishonest partner in a relationship. Adam Reynolds, you've always been rock solid.
0: Stick around. There's still more of our favourite moments from Triple M's Rush Hour with Dobbo and Elliot still to come.
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0: Triple M Rush Hour with Dobbo and Elliot are off this week, so enjoy a few of our favourite moments from this year.
1: Police work is not as clean-cut as the TV depicts it.
2: You're under arrest. Welcome, Dana.
1: It can be slow, dangerous, and full of deception. And our next guest knows all about the dangers of being involved with the criminal underworld from the inside. In his new book, Undercurrent, we find out what life really is like when you're undercover. Please welcome to Triple M's Rush Hour, former undercover policeman, Jason Somerville.
3: Jason, welcome, mate. How are you?
4: I'm good, thank you. Thanks for having me.
5: Congratulations on firstly being a self-published author. That's wonderful. Like, and sharing this book, Undercurrent. Now, can we just start from the beginning? Like, how does a young man join the police force, but then to transition into undercover? How can I ask how that happens?
4: The policing part came about, I was sitting up late one night, lost, not knowing what to do. There was an ad on TV that said, join the police. So I did.
5: Yeah.
4: You'll get a theme coming here, yeah, with things that happen that way. So I joined the police, and I was out one night with my then fiance. We had a blue, jumped in a cab, drove home, and he said, mate, yeah, it looked like you're having a bad day. And I said, yeah, I am. Told him the story. He said, I can give you a little pick-me-up if you want. And me going, what do you mean? He said, offered me some speed, and I went, let me take your number.
5: Yeah.
4: And phoned it in. They said, you want to do a buy bust? I said, what's that? They told me. I went and did it. And then I got an email a couple of days later.
5: The cab driver, after you've had a blue with your missus, has tried to trade speed, giving you to sell drugs to you to get you back on track.
4: Yep.
5: And you booked him in the process.
4: He's I didn't book him.
5: No, but somebody else did.
4: Someone else did, yeah.
5: How unlucky for a cab driver to try and help a mate out.
3: I mean, there's different ways to help mates.
5: It is illegal. I'll say this now. Yeah, very much so.
3: You fell into the undercover work in a way. And did you, I don't know a better term, did you get a bit of a kick or a rush out of the first time you did it with that cab and you thought, oh, this is an avenue I want to walk down?
4: Oh, yeah. It was a rush. It really was. You know, I'd done acting at school and that sort of stuff. I'd applied to NIDA.
3: Oh, wow.
4: And this was just me, I thought.
5: Yeah.
4: So when they said, do you want to do it? I went, yeah, all right, I'll do that.
3: Tell us, what was the most dangerous day you had on the job? Was there a day where you felt like your life was in grave danger?
4: So I was doing a buy. I'd made that buy happen quicker than it probably would have. I just went out and said, hey, hook me up and I'll give you, you know.
5: Yada, yada.
4: Yada, yada, and they said, okay. And so the buy position had changed, and we were in a street in Everton Park. I couldn't see the person we were supposed to meet, and all of a sudden the back door opens up, and it's don't look round. And then he goes, do you have the money? And I've gone, yeah, I've got it here. And he goes, all right. And he's put something up on my shoulder, and he goes, take this. And I've grabbed it, and he's let it go just before I grabbed it, and it's fallen down on the seat. Behind the seat of the driver, and so he was sitting behind me in the passenger seat, so I had to reach down behind the driver's seat to pick it up. And I seriously thought to myself, that's it, this guy knows, and I'm going to get topped here, he's going to do something, because I wasn't allowed to look at him, and I had to reach down across from him.
5: Yeah.
4: And yeah, I was literally, I got back to my car, and I was shaking.
5: Just blows my mind. How did you get out? When does a moment come where you go, I'm done. Is it that your loved ones are just like, you're going to lose everything if you continue to go down this path? Is that, because I mean, I watch Donnie Brasco and a Lioness. Like, they're the only two sort of relations. Like, Lioness is obviously very much adapted. And Donnie Brasco, you know, he was like, you know, he had to go undercover. He nearly lost everything, you know, but then he went into a safe house and changed his whole identity. Did you have to have that happen pretty much?
4: No, look, God forbid in those days, I don't think we had, we had the bikies and things like that, and I know a few people who I worked with who still, you know, are reasonably protected when I did it. So the people who were doing it the early 90s, there was no cutoff period. It was like, you keep going until
5: You get the kill.
4: Yeah, or you burn out, whichever happens first. They introduced a 2-year limit, because that was one of the recommendations that came up that said, after 2 years, you know, we might be starting to cause some harm to these people. So that then became a standard. And I was one of the first ones to go through that 2 years in, that's it, you're out. You know, 2 years and 4 months, maybe, whatever.
3: So you wanted to keep going? You would have kept going if you could?
4: Oh, yeah.
3: Oh, well.

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5: Delays with a multi-vehicle crash on the M1 in Currumbin southbound. Traffic's back to Palm Beach. A breakdown on the M1 almost southbound at the Computer Road off-ramp, and one in Upper Coomera northbound before exit 54, Foxwell Road. Around 10 minutes in delays outbound on Smith Street motorway. Really heavy too on Brisbane Road, both ways through Arundel, around Arundel Drive and slowing up through Paradise Point on Oxley Drive. There are major track closures continuing until 11 October. On the Gold Coast and Beenleigh lines, while work continues to build a better rail network. 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
18: In 7 News, tragedy in Ipswich. A 3-month-old baby dead. A man charged with murder. Ride over. Jet skis seized after dangerous stunts on Gold Coast waterways. And his powder finger making a comeback. 7 News at 6.

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3: Adam Reynolds joins us as well.
4: I experienced something. It was last week. I travelled down to Sydney.
2: Yep.
4: So I arrived late. I checked into my hotel, dropped my bags off, got straight out to the Fox Central. I then returned to my room.
5: Have a quick hotel shower. Room, you're staying at
4: hotel it. Room, yep, in the city. Quickly jump in the shower, get in the bed, get to sleep. I wake up fairly early. I go and see some mates of mine I haven't seen in a long time. They're in a couple of cafes down in Sydney. Go out for breakfast. I then go out with a mate for coffee. I get back to my room about, I'd say, just after midday.
2: Right.
4: Looking forward to getting a little bit of rest before I got to go and do another panel the next night. Anyways, I get back to the room. I dump everything down. I pretty much get undressed and go and freshen up.
2: What an image.
4: Great image.
2: Yeah.
4: Well. Curtains locked, by the way. I then walk into the bathroom to find a little surprise hiding in the toilet. My room had been cleaned.
2: Right.
4: My room had been cleaned.
5: Bed made.
4: Bed made. Everything's back nice and neat and whatnot. But
5: you go to the toilet.
4: I go to the toilet and find a couple of nuggets.
5: Oh. Hang on.
2: Floating gifts.
4: Floating in the toilet.
5: And not yours?
4: Before anyone says it was me.
2: Yeah. Adam doesn't poo.
4: I didn't poo on the Friday, and I certainly didn't poo on the Saturday morning. I got out of there about 6:30, 7 o'clock. So
5: you didn't go to the bathroom in your room?
4: I didn't go to the bathroom. Number two.
5: Somebody has done a crap in your toilet while you are in it.
4: I wasn't in it.
5: Well, no, but you're residing. That's your place of residence.
4: Yes.
5: You weren't there. Well, it has to be a cleaner, doesn't it?
4: Well, you'd think so. My room was made.
5: Had you checked the toilet the night before?
4: Number one.
5: So somebody, since you've gone out for breakfast and come back for a freshen up, when somebody's come to do the room, if you've got to go, you've got to go, they've taken a dump in your toilet.
4: I was gobsmacked.
2: What never, do you do? Just flush never and happened move on?
5: Did you flush it?
4: Yeah, flushed it. I would have taken
5: a photo of it and sent it to management and asked for a free room.
4: I'm not that much of a...
5: So what happened? So somebody's taking a crap in your toilet.
4: I think...
5: That's an invasion of privacy.
4: Well, I think they've been changing my room and you thought,
5: You've got to go.
4: I've never had that happen to me before, but I want to know if there's other maids out there that make their rooms.
5: I've literally had a maid walk in on me in bed.
2: Yuck. You know what we should do today to pivot away from that?
6: True story.
2: Is hotel and Airbnb horror stories. So you've turned up and something wasn't quite right.
6: Yeah, let's do it.
2: I mean, I remember my partner stayed at a joint in Airlie Beach last year and there was about 40 cockroaches that burst out the front door as soon as she checked in.
5: Greg from the Gold Coast, tell us your story.
7: Probably a disaster I caused, but we're in Wellington, New Zealand for the Rugby World Cup a few years ago and I had a mate and his wife that were flying in a bit late. Half a dozen mates, we all took our wives and whatever. One guy was flying in late. So we decided to spike his room. So we went out and bought some prophylactics and used the shampoo in the room to make them look like they may have been used in a previous life. And we put them at the foot of the bed under the blankets and remade the bed. And when his wife, after arriving about midnight on a late flight, a bit tired, a bit exhausted, got into bed and felt something cold and wet at the foot of her bed, screamed, went off and lost it completely. And the night manager hadn't been told. We organised it all with the day manager. Said he was going to be on till midnight, but he didn't tell the night manager, who knew nothing about it. So they got a really good upgrade to the presidential suite for the rest of their stay. we all stayed in the ground floor of the bloody Yobbo's bill.
5: Eggs on your face, mate, literally.
4: Alex from Morningside had a big night out.
8: Yeah, we had a few big nights out. It's about a year or two after I finished my apprenticeship and all the boys were getting together. We were going on a fishing trip, decided to bring all our girlfriends with us up to Cairns. So I'd only been with this girl for maybe a couple of months, but it was our first real trip away. We had a dinner and it turned into a pretty big night, went to sleep, woke up in the morning and I was feeling a little bit amorous. Managed to convince her. She wanted to have a shower first. I joined her in the shower. And when we were in the middle of doing what we were doing, the maid walked in to make up the room.
5: Oh, my God. You got sprung.
4: There was no knock on the door?
8: Yeah, it gets sprung.
5: Having an adult shower.
8: Oh, mate, there were a lot of things that went through my mind at that moment.
2: What do you do? Just come back later? Like, sorry, we'll get out of the way.
5: Keep going. Can I get some more towels?
8: She stood there for about 5 seconds and just eyeballed us.
2: Right,
5: just keep on trucking, Alex.
0: There's more of our favourite moments from Triple M's Rush Hour with Dobbo and Elliot still to come, like this.
5: Don't back out now. You've degraded every barbecuer in Australia that's cooked sausages. I cook sausages with my kids on a barbecue. They want a barbecue? They get a barbecue.
0: This is Triple M's Rush Hour with Dobbo and Elliot. 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
6: Good afternoon. We've got delays with a multi-vehicle crash on the M1 in Currumbin, southbound at the Stewart Road off-ramp, so traffic's back to Palm Beach there. It is slow southbound on the Gold Coast Highway through Palm Beach towards 19th Avenue. Further north, there are delays of around 10 minutes outbound on the Smith Street motorway through Parkwood towards the M1. Very chunky too, both ways through Arundel and Brisbane Road around Arundel Drive. 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
19: In 7 News, tragedy in Ipswich. A 3-month-old baby dead. A man charged with murder. Ride over. Jet skis seized after dangerous stunts on Gold Coast waterways. And his powder finger making a comeback. 7 News at 6.
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0: Here's some gold from earlier this year.
3: I know that you tell a lot of stories about your beautiful mother, and she's a wonderful woman, Wendy, but maybe being a little bit eccentric, a little bit left of centre, a little bit different.
4: Yeah, well, I mean, she's a kinesiologist, and, you know, she's different gravy. Love her a lot. But mums and... they get a bit quirky and a bit kooky as they get a bit older.
3: I think that's fair. I think my mother has always lived a bit of an alternate lifestyle, and that lifestyle has taken her to semi-retirement in country Tasmania. She lives in a little town called Penguin. She called me last night, and I don't know how else to word this, so I'll just say exactly what she did. She said, "I'm now famous and viral on TikTok at the age of mid-60.
4: How so? How so?
3: I'm going to play you some of this, and granted, yeah. I know how it sounds. My stepdad as well, posted a video potato farming, and I'm now told it's had over 500,000 views, and she's getting sponsorship opportunities through it. These are the enthralling parts of this video.
5: Let's try these potatoes. They've been in for a while.
6: This one doesn't look promising. Oh, yes, it does. I do believe these are pink eyes. Lots of little babies.
7: Maybe we were too premature again.
6: Yeah. We'll get a good kilo out of this one. And that's it.
7: I wonder what sort this one is.
6: I think these were Nicola. Oh, not looking promising. Whee! Look at that. It's raining potatoes.
7: Is it?
6: I think that might be it.
7: Well done.
3: 500,000 people on the internet have clicked on this video and it's now doing the rounds, and I couldn't tell you why.
4: I love the fact, and I mean, McCain's are coming. They are absolutely coming. I mean, one of the great chipperies. I mean, if they're potatoes, I mean, they'll be fertiliser companies. I mean, this is better than what I had to tell my mum. I had to say to my mum, stop pot meal you have every night, otherwise I'll unfollow you. I mean, that's the traditional mid-60s when they decide to start taking photos of their dinner and posting them. At least, I mean, this is a very wholesome thing that your mum... She's famous. She's more famous than you, I would say.
3: I don't think that's a very high bar, so I'll accept that. But I'd be happy if it just stopped at the potatoes. And she listens to Triple M's Rush Hour every afternoon, so, Mum, I mean all of this with love. She has developed a keen interest in roadkill. I don't know how else to put that. She walked up to a dead penguin on the beach the other day, filmed it, and this is what was on TikTok.
8: I call Tasmania the island of dead things. There's so much roadkill, there's so many deceased animals along the roads and on the sides, but today hit home hard. This is my beach where I live, and this is a little penguin, a little blue penguin, once known as the fairy penguin. Swim free, little guy. Swim free.
3: Oh, I hate that under all that she's even learned how to do the music behind it.
4: Well, she's learned off the best. It's you.
3: Thank you. I appreciate it.
0: We've still got more of your favourite moments to come. This is Triple M's Rush Hour with Dobbo and Elliot.
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11: There's been a multi-vehicle crash on the M1 in Currumbin southbound at the Stewart Road off-ramp. Traffic's back to Palm Beach. We've got delays with a crash report in outbound Nielsen's Road, Carrara. Reports of an accident inbound Brisbane Road, Arundel 2. That's before Pine Ridge Road. That's slowing things up. Ashmore Road, that's running heavy northbound to Southport and Narang Road in Ashmore. KFC's new lunchtime box full range packs an unreasonable amount of chicken in the mouthwatering $5, $10 and $15 boxes until 2 p.m. pickup only, not everywhere and not forever, no swaps. And tomorrow morning from 5, win your exclusive invite to Triple M Gold Breakfast's Beachmont Blowout.
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29: Hey there, I'm Brett Thomas. The government's looking at commissioning a review into recent deaths at Australian Defence Force bases. It comes after Corporal Brendan Hannam was killed in a vehicle rollover in the Northern Territory on Monday. Defence Minister Richard Marles says the use of Supercat troop carriers will be paused.
30: We need to be making sure that every lesson that can be learnt from this incident is learnt.
29: The opposition leader has hit back at business and property groups who say his migration policy will harm the economy. Angus Taylor claims the cuts would be budget neutral. A High Court decision could have national consequences for new coal and fossil fuel projects. Judges backed a Hunter Valley residents group fighting the Mount Pleasant mine expansion, ruling local climate impacts need to be considered. The former Bishop of Broome, Christopher Saunders, will spend at least 4.5 years behind bars for sex offences against two young Indigenous men. And Jewish groups across Australia are marking the third anniversary of Hamas October 7 attack, which killed around 1,200 people.
31: Every load of laundry is a fresh start. 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
29: With Cam Green ruled out of the first test against South Africa, the door is open for Nick Maddison to return to the Aussie 11. The batter was a shock call-up to the squad, given a lack of red ball cricket. Matthew Hayden accusing selectors of disrespecting the Sheffield Shield. But coach Andrew McDonald says Maddison's form in all formats has been strong.
0: I mean, what a great story. 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
3: 92.5 Triple M Gold weather.
4: It's windy for the rest of today on the Gold Coast. Tonight dropping down to 15 degrees. Tomorrow mostly sunny with a high of 24. Friday similar conditions, 27. 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
7: Queensland, they're back for a huge second hour. 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
8: Here we count down some of our favourite moments of 2026. I thought we were playing golf all this week outside that. Not one invite from you, but anyway.
9: No, you're not getting one either. I've told you I don't talk to you in off-seasons after last time, after you chose beer and food over singing the American National Anthem.
8: You hear that sentence out loud? I chose beer and food outside of singing an anthem that isn't mine.
9: Yeah, I do. 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
8: I'm devastated about that.
9: No, you're not. Don't lie.
8: Day on Triple M's Rush Hour, we do it and team up with our great friends. That's Penrod Oil.
9: Gambler's still alive. We haven't heard the gambler yet.
8: Well, Triple M 1000, you are right. Triple M 1000, we're looking for the greatest song of all time. Vote via the Listener app. 50 grand up for grabs thanks to Einhell Professional. The gambler's still alive. I'm telling you, it's not making the top 50. And, of course, we do it for Penrod Oil. What's green, gold, and 100 years strong? Penrod Oil, now proudly wearing the Australian-made logo. 100 years, they are still driven, as are we, with our favourite moments from 2026 continuing next on Triple M's Rush Hour.

0: The Triple M Rush Hour are on a break, so we're reliving some of the best gear from this year. On Triple M's Rush Hour, we want to know, does this pass the pub test?
1: Well, we have another day and another controversy, and this time it's a little different. Now, we had new staff start here at SCA, Triple M, today, 35 of them. So we had a barbecue lunch put on by the company that we work for. Cooked onions, cooked sausages, bread.
2: You were at the head of it.
1: I was at the head of it.
2: Jeez, you enjoyed a lot of sausages. I was just looking at the leftovers in the fridge. Wow. I mean, facts are facts. Some of them are quite burnt. But well done.
1: There was other people cooking, idiot. Where it got controversial is our head of brand experience, Tilly.
2: Hey, Tilly.
3: Hello.
1: Came back afterwards and says, I take real exception to calling that a barbecue because it was a sausage sizzle and there's a distinct difference. And I'm like, no, there's not. You cook a sausage on a barbecue, that's a barbecue. Tilly, you don't believe that was a barbecue today.
3: I don't think you can call... If you've just got sausages and onions cooking, that's a sausage sizzle. If I'm invited to a barbecue and there's sausages and onion and bread, I'm like, I could have gone to Bunnings.
2: But what do you cook the sausages and onions on?
3: It's a barbecue.
1: Thank you.
3: How you cook it. If you get invited to a barbecue and all you're served is sausages and bread...
2: It's still a barbecue.
1: It's a
3: You've
1: barbecue.
3: Been ripped off. No, a barbecue steak.
1: Oh,
3: it's got steak. It's got skewers. It's got something else. Even at least a good sausage, not a Coles one.
1: Hey,
3: like you can't.
1: Bloody gluten-free.
3: No, we do. We love a Bunnings sausage.
2: Yeah.
3: And there's nothing wrong with a sausage sizzle, but it's not a barbecue.
2: So they're different.
3: Yeah.
1: Okay.
2: Today's pub test.
1: Today's pub test is a barbecue. Anything that gets cooked on a barbecue, or is a barbecue, as Tilly would say, only steak, skewers?
3: It's just a variety.
1: Yeah. You're
3: more
1: saying
3: than a
1: if just a sausage and onion is a sausage.
3: It's
1: sizzle,
3: a sausage sizzle.
1: And you
3: sizzle.
1: Cannot call it a barbecue.
3: And that's a national treasure. We love a sausage sizzle.
2: Don't try and say
1: that. Don't back out now.
3: I never said it was.
1: You've degraded every barbecue in Australia that's cooked sausages. I cook sausages with my kids on a barbecue. They want a barbecue, they get a barbecue.
2: So if you were to come over to one of our houses, is it just sausages if they're by themselves doesn't count? Or if it was, let's say I just have steaks, is that still a barbecue?
3: I'd say that's a barbecue.
2: What about tofu? My missus doesn't eat meat.
3: It'd be an interesting barbecue, but I guess it's a barbecue.
1: What about steakettes?
3: They're the little skinny ones.
1: Yeah, they're steak.
3: It's a barbecue.
1: Yeah.
3: I think a sausage sizzle has its own... Nothing else is... You know, it's given its own glory.
1: So, well, if that's the case, we should never cook a sausage on a barbie. It should be cooked on a fry pan inside.
3: Nah, better on a barbie.
1: You have such a flawed argument here. Chris, you cook competition barbecue in Australia. Is this a sausage sizzle or a barbecue?
4: 100%, guys, that's a sausage sizzle.
1: What, mate, it was cooked on a barbie, though.
4: Yeah, mate, that's a poor excuse for cooking a barbecue, guys. Sorry.
2: Are you saying that we were a little bit lazy and don't care about our new staff a lot and didn't put in the effort, Chris?
4: Oh, mate, I've done quite a few sausage sizzles myself and everything, but if you're going to do a barbie, you've got to do a barbie, mate. You've got to start throwing on some ribs and all sorts of things, you know?
1: Craig, are you with us on this or are you with Tilly?
5: With Tilly, mate. It's a sausage sizzle. You've got to call it for what it is. My wife, Brazilian, you tell her that a piece of bread and a sausage is a barbecue, you're likely to get shot, mate.
2: That is the home of a barbecue.
1: Very rarely are we wrong on this show. One of us is, but normally not both of us.
2: 97% of people, producer Cody tells me, that called through or got in touch via our socials.
1: Well, we never had a barbecue today. We had a sausage sizzle, and that's it. Well, that's it. I'm going to have to change my language
2: now.
1: We had
2: the poor man's version. The concerning part is that you still burnt the meat. So I'd hate to see you barbecue.
1: Person
2: or you look front and centre. You can throw shade to anyone else you like, but I walked in, you're in charge of the sizzle.
1: You know what?
2: Not the barbecue.
1: I'm not throwing shade. We're a team here, mate. That's the problem with you. You're an individual. I work with teams, right? So I'm not throwing anybody out of the bus.
2: You think you'd be referred to in this environment as a team player?
1: Yes, I would be.
0: Still to come, we've got more of our favourite moments from Triple M's Rush Hour with Dobbo and Elliot like this.
2: You take baked beans out of horses' donks.
1: Yeah.
6: Yes, and you need to do that to get them comfortable.
2: And do most horse owners do this?
0: This is Triple M's Rush Hour with Dobbo and Elliot. 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

0: Elliott are back with Triple M's Rush Hour on Monday.
1: That's my own fault. This is where you come in.
0: Meantime, here's something we prepared earlier.
1: Romy Todsell from the Bronx with us as well. This afternoon, we're going to chase Queensland's most niche job. So a job title you believe so rare that maybe no one else in the state would do the same thing as you, or you know someone that's doing it.
2: Okay.
1: This is tough to beat, and I want to give a shout out. This is actually sent through from one of our listeners, Damo, on our Instagram page, Rush Hour QLD. Will Friedman in the world of horse racing, I believe, is a very big name.
3: He's a Freeman. He's Lee Freeman's son in a very famous racing family.
1: So he has a particular job when it comes to looking after one of their horses that runs, and this went to air on Channel 7 over the weekend.
4: Well, do you have to do anything different with him?
5: Yeah.
4: Go on. Tell us. I've
5: got to, how do I say this politely, lubricate his...
4: Manhood.
5: It's not a pleasant job, but someone has to do it.
4: And so tell the viewers, now we do this because obviously they're quite big.
5: Yes, totally.
4: And might squeeze.
5: Yeah. So, to be fair, in his first ever trial, if you go back through his form, he actually gets pulled up about 50 metres into his trial. So it's quite, like, they're very... muscles and
1: Will Friedman is a...
3: So to get the horse to race better, they lube up his old fella so he runs better. And so as the trainer who gets paid on wins, he's grabbing a jar of Vass.
1: Look, I doubt we're going to get anything
3: close
1: to
3: that. I don't know
1: if
3: you can beat having to Vass up a horse's manhood.
1: You have lived 17,000 different lives throughout the Territory, throughout Queensland, I'm sure, and whether it was a gig you had.
3: I learnt to preg test off a bloke from Mount Isa called Ian Braithwaite. He was a vet. And his job, all he did as a career, was preg test. And at this time, he was charging, I think, a buck a cow. Well, he was doing literally... $400,000 a year.
1: And they don't wee on a stick for preg testing the cows.
3: No, that's straight in the blurter.
1: In the what? Sorry?
3: In the backside. If you're preg testing a cow, you're up its
1: in
3: bum.
1: The
3: and then
1: blurter.
5: In the blurter with a glove on
3: up to your shoulder.
1: That's niche.
3: I've done a lot of that. It's good for the soul. Hey, Nick, how are you, brother?
6: Dobbo, how you going, mate?
3: Going good, mate. What is your niche job?
6: Well, I'm a horseman. I've been a career horseman, but I'm actually a horse chiropractor.
3: Right.
4: Wow.
3: Okay, so horse chiropractor, they are an absolute rarity in the bush, but they are so important. So are you looking after race horses, or are you more...
6: All sorts, mate. I'm currently in Bundy. I've been working on equestrian horses and that up here.
3: Yep.
6: I do a lot of show jump horses.
1: Are there any similarities to being a human chiro? Like, I can't imagine that you can crack a horse's back if it's doing a bit sore.
6: No, you're exactly right, Ali. And this is the biggest contention, is that when we talk about chiropractic and horses, it's never bone. It's muscles and ligaments.
1: Right.
6: A horse can't technically dislocate a shoulder. If it did, it'd be laying on the ground, or a hip, because they've got a different structure and they don't have sockets like we do. And yeah,
5: I see.

0: so rewarding.
1: Oh,
0: like,
1: amazing. What about the energy?
2: This is the human being we've been waiting for all day. He's Nick, the horse chiropractor. You can call us at any stage.
3: I love him.
1: Jocelyn, what is the niche job? Is it up in Bundaberg?
4: Yes, yes, and Nick is actually my horse's chiropractor too.
1: Nick is the man of the hour.
2: What a legend.
4: Nick, yes, is amazing. Yes, okay, so I used to work with racehorses, and we had to clean the beans out of their doodles.
3: Right.
1: Oh.
3: So that's good. So when would you do that in the morning, or when you're about to serve them, or when were you getting the beans out of the doodles?
1: For the listeners, what are the beans?
4: Okay, so horses, especially geldings and stallions, there's a lot of dirt and gunk that gets caught up around their gear.
3: Yeah.
1: Oh.
4: And they form beans, like quite big beans. They look literally like beans.
2: Like a baked bean.
4: Like baked beans. Sometimes baked beans on roids.
2: You take baked beans out of horses' donks.
3: Yeah.
4: Yes, and you need to do that to get them comfortable.
2: And do most horse owners do this?
4: Look, some people employ vets.
2: Right.
4: And you can actually, you put on gloves.
2: But you're
4: and
2: that
4: it's very clean.
2: What's your business called? Is it?
4: No. I'm counters? Actually a teacher.
2: Okay.
4: Oh,
2: okay.
4: I own racehorses. So
1: you are a brave lady, Jocelyn.
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7: Multi-vehicle crash has been cleared now on the M1 southbound through Currumbin, so traffic has recovered there. It's still slow from Ormo heading down towards Narang. You've got delays outbound from Olsen Avenue on Smith Street motorway. Delays too with the crash reported outbound on Nielsen's Road, Carrara, and it's slow going outbound through Arundel on Brisbane Road towards the M1. Looking for a hands-on high school? 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And tomorrow morning from 5, win your exclusive invite to Triple M Gold Breakfast Beachmont Blowout.
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1: It was a beautiful experience.
2: Yeah.
1: For some.
0: These are the moments we couldn't stop talking about from the Triple M Rush Hour.
1: We are also sitting down with an icon with a new album that's come out as well. The great man, Paul Kelly.
3: I think the success of a musician, I'd be interested to know in your theory, is when it resonates with different generations. I'm 50 and I've got a 21-year-old son who's at college here in Brisbane. And I was at their nights and their local band, they have a band at the college and they're playing Paul Kelly songs, and all these 21-year-olds and 20 and 19-year-olds are all singing Paul Kelly songs. It amazes me when your music, and I mean, we're all getting older in this room.
1: It transcends
3: time to the younger generation, and it's like, oh, Dad, how about this banger? And I'm like, mate, I've been listening to this for 30 years. Like, do you get fascinated by that? And do you notice the age of your audience changing from, you know, you're getting those 18, 19, 20-year-olds coming to a Paul Kelly concert, knowing every song and singing all the words?
4: Yeah, we notice that all the time, and that's, you know, that's really pleasing to see them coming along. I mean, I think people like stories, and more of a general point also is that I think now people listen to music across, there's not the great divide there used to be between, listen to your parents' music, you know. I guess so many people come up and say, oh, I remember hearing your songs in the car, the school holidays. Oh, sorry, you got brainwashed. The way that music is so accessible now, people can listen, you know, to songs from the 50s and 60s and 70s and 80s, as well as new stuff. I think there's more fluidity in the way people listen.
1: Paul, I know you're still in your prime as an artist, but I'm fascinated to know, I'm reliably informed, still in your prime physically too. I know you love your footy. I'm told you're still out there training during the weeks. You're taking speckies and hangers and folding blokes as well. What's going in here? You're still kicking the Sharon around.
4: Still kicking the Sharon around. It's circle work. It's a pretty old style form of training that I don't
1: know. No bumping?
4: No contact, because it was started by, you know, a few friends of mine back 30 years ago, and a few of us played music. So, got to watch the fingers. But we just run and yell, basically, you know, call for a mark. And the more you run, the fitter you get, or you can just wait for, you know, stand in the same spot and wait for the ball to come around.
3: You released another song, Stardust. Can you tell us about that?
4: I think it's my favourite song of all time. It's written by Hoagy Carmichael. It was written in 1927.
1: Wow.
4: He wrote the music. His friend Mitchell Parrish wrote the words a couple of years later. It's become a standard, you know, sort of like the standard, like all the Cole Porter songs have become standards. Willie Nelson's done it. Nat King Cole. It's just a beautiful, beautiful song. So for me, it's just mysterious and beautiful musically, beautiful lyrics. It's got lots of sort of fancy chords, which I don't usually play. So it was during COVID, when we were locked down in Melbourne for quite a while, I sort of set myself the task of learning how to play it and sing it. It took me about 2 weeks and I finally got there.
1: Look, Paul, we're so lucky to have you in studio, to have you back in Brisbane as well, and to have more music from you too. It is an absolute honour to have you on Triple M's Rush Hour, as it always is. We really appreciate your time with us this afternoon.
4: Thanks for having me, guys. A pleasure.
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7: Good afternoon. It's slow going southbound through Palm Beach on the Gold Coast Highway. Congestion through surface too. Quite heavy eastbound across Chevron Island on Thomas Drive as you head for Thurney Avenue. Outbound delays still through Parkwood on Smith Street Motorway. We've got a breakdown on the M1 in Warrongery now. Northbound at the Alexander Drive off-ramp, sitting in the shoulder. It's easing now both ways through Arundel on Brisbane Road. There are major track closures continuing until 11 October on the Gold Coast and Beenleigh lines, with buses replacing trains. Plan ahead at translink.com.au. And tomorrow morning from 5, win your exclusive invite to Triple M Gold Breakfast's Beachmont Blowout.
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1: 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Max Futcher, always appreciate your time, brother. What's coming up tonight?
31: G'day, team. A heartbreaking story out of Ipswich, where a 28-year-old man has been charged with murder after a 3-month-old boy died with significant injuries. Donald Trump has been hit with backlash after suggesting Iran could take out some major US cities like LA and San Diego. And, fingers crossed, mystery billboards are fueling talk of a comeback by iconic Brisbane rockers Powderfinger. Let's hope so. See you on 7 News at 6.
0: Triple M's Rush Hour with Dobbo and Elliot are proud to be Aussie. Nearly as proud as Penrite Oil. Penrite Oil, 100 years Aussie and now proudly wearing the Australian-made green and gold logo. 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
1: I dreamt about this.
0: But Dobbo and Elliot return Monday. 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
2: Today, just to recap, a beautiful day from our family. My partner, Abby, she's an Australian citizen. The ceremony a little earlier. Her mother has flown in to surprise her from the UK as well. There was lots of tears. All of that is magic. There is one... speed bump? There is one thing that I didn't account for and that I could actually desperately need your assistance with is she's a beautiful woman, true to your mum.
1: Stop with being nice. Yep. Yeah. I mean, you've got your mother-in-law living with you.
2: 10 days.
1: 10 days.
2: Never before.
1: Yeah, and you're not going to last. I'm just take it from me. No good can come of this at all. So I'm going to give you some tips, some surefire tips.
2: To survive the next 10 days.
1: To survive.
2: Please.
1: Yeah. Okay. One. Work as late as you possibly can. Minimise time in the house together.
2: Right.
1: Now, how you can do it is you just get awfully busy at this time of the year. You've got a lot going on. You have your fitness to worry about. The dogs need walking. Anything you can do, don't be around.
2: Stay busy away from home.
1: Less is more. Two. Now, I don't want to get too personal, but... it's going to be a dry run for you for a bit because women get funny when they live back. They become the parent, the parent and the daughter living under the same roof. It gets them a bit mushed up in the brain. You're not going to get any action for 10 days. It's going to be slim pickings for a couple of weeks.
2: This is my rule anyway. There's
1: well,
2: no way
1: I'm just saying.
2: Do that.
1: I'm just saying she's because you know she's in the same house.
2: Bedrooms are really blow us. Yeah, no.
1: I have a 3-day rule. I have a 3-day rule. 3 days, you're polite. They can do how they can operate because what they'll come in and they've got their own little ways.
2: Yeah, they want to clean up. They want to.
1: You accept that for 3 days.
2: The fourth day?
1: Then after that,
2: yeah.
1: She's back to Elliot's rules. So you take control again of the rules of the house. And I have the 3-day rule. I'll be polite for 3 days. After that, you're under my watch and you behave in my house. That's it. I tolerate. Four. You need to own the fridge. What women do and mother-in-laws, they want to take over the cooking, they want to take over the shopping. No. Abby's a vegetarian.
2: Pescatarian.
1: The mother has the same bloodlines and traits.
2: She is, mate.
1: Well, too bad. She'll be catering for a daughter. Do not let her get control of the fridge. You lose control of the fridge, you lose your freedom. I'm telling you this now. The number one rule out of everything is don't talk. Don't give them an inch to turn because what they'll do is they manipulate and they turn things back around. And if you talk, you know, it'll get over inflamed because Abby's not your partner anymore. She's a daughter. Yeah, she will side with her mother. Absolutely. You're on your own. You're isolated.
2: And I'm not knocking any of these, just checking your full list. Don't spend any time at home. Don't let them use my fridge. On the fourth day, be an asshole. And don't talk in my own house.
1: Well, I would have minimal chat. I wouldn't engage in anything controversial because guess what? You're on your own, mate. You haven't got a team next to you anymore. Abby's not your team. She's on a mum's side.
2: You're my team.
1: Yeah, but I don't live with you, and I never will. So,
2: I mean, 10 days in the Lovejoy Castle, Dobbin comes in, you and I hang out, we play PlayStation, watch some Netflix later.
1: Not doing it.
2: It has legs.
1: 3 days.
2: I might do the not going home that much, the rest of it, no.
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5: Delays in patches southbound from Ormo through Narang, still on the M1. There's a breakdown in Wurrungeri now northbound at the Alexander Drive off-ramp, sitting in the shoulder. You've got delays outbound through Parkwood on Smith Street Motorway. It's quite busy in Southport, North Street onto Marine Parade. Congestion for Ada Bell Way and High Street through Narang Street and Queen Street. 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
14: Hey there, I'm Brett Thomas. One of the longest-serving Catholic bishops in the country has been jailed. The former Bishop of Broome, Christopher Saunders, sentenced to more than 6 years in prison for sex offences against two young men. The housing minister says the coalition hasn't explained how its migration crackdown would affect essential workers. Claire O'Neill telling Seven hundreds of thousands of people could disappear from the economy, including migrants working in aged care.
15: Now, we've got pretty serious economic issues facing our country. I don't think any Australian believes that not to be the case. What do you think is going to happen if you throw
16: these people living in the middle of the economy?
14: Hundreds have turned out for an October 7 vigil at Bondi this morning, 3 years after the Hamas attacks. There are also events planned in Sydney and Wollongong tonight by pro-Palestinian groups. Premier Chris Minns calling the demonstrations heartless but won't stop them from going ahead. And Powderfinger fans are getting excited with cryptic billboards nationwide fueling talk of a possible reunion. The band split back in 2010.
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14: With Cam Green ruled out of the first test against South Africa, the door is open for Nick Maddison to return to the Aussie 11. The batter was a shock call-up to the squad, given a lack of red ball cricket. Matthew Hayden accusing selectors of disrespecting the Sheffield Shield. But coach Andrew McDonald says Maddison's form in all formats has been strong.
18: I mean, what a great story. He's come back in. He's had a full pre-season. 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Peels off 100 in the first ODI game. So, I mean, anyone that's been on the radar or there or thereabouts, yeah, they don't sort of drop off automatically.
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19: Windy for the rest of today on the Gold Coast. Tonight dropping down to 15 degrees. Tomorrow mostly sunny with a high of 24. Friday similar conditions, 27. 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
21: Driving you home with some of our best bits from this morning show. And in case you missed this morning show, Liesl Jones, a brand new Beachmont Hotel event.
22: Oh, of course. We've got to do it for the ladies. So we've got a ladies' lunch on Friday. Mm-hmm. And we had a few guests come along. Yeah. But there's still more chances. So don't forget.
23: Tomorrow morning. Yeah. After 8 o'clock, your chance to join Liesl up there at our pub, the Beachmont.
22: It's going
23: to
22: be huge.
23: Margarita time. What time is it?
22: Margarita time.
23: Absolutely. And, well, I had my first experience for a long, long time, nearly just under a decade. I caught public transport, and it was a little bit of an eye-opener.
22: Was it?
21: And he's been scrubbing himself ever since. Spiders, train adventure. Plus, I've got a hypothetical I want to put to you both. How would you handle life if your best friend was a billionaire? What would you expect from them?
22: I'd be a freeloader for
21: we
22: sure.
21: We broke that down. We broke that down on this morning show. Plus, Liesl Jones, the speculation is rife.
22: It's so real, and I feel like we're on the precipice of greatness. Is
23: You've
22: powder finger back?
23: This.
22: God, I don't know.
23: Yeah, you did.
22: At 4:30 this morning, I was pretty onto it.
23: But you were onto this yesterday.
22: I was onto it yesterday. Is Powderfinger making a comeback?
21: Is Powderfinger making a comeback? Tell us what you think. We break it all down for you coming up on the second serve of 92.5 Triple M Gold Breakfast with Liesl Jones, Liam and Spider for your drive home.

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3: Now, I know that everyone battles the M1 and we always blow up about the traffic around the Gold Coast. Well, I've got another solution for you. When was the last time you were on public transport?
4: I love public
3: transport. Without the tram.
4: No, I love public transport. I love buses and trains. But the trains haven't been running to Brisbane.
3: No.
4: Like, they stop at Beenleigh. You've got to get off and catch another bus. That's a sensitive topic.
3: That is a sensitive topic.
5: Cheers, Brent.
4: Yeah, Mickleburg. I would catch it more if it was running. I love catching the train.
3: Well, yesterday I did it for the first time in, I reckon, 8 to 10 years.
5: What, you hopped on a little train?
3: Yeah.
4: What happened? Why?
3: Well, I had to drop
4: something
3: my car.
4: Something diabolical must have happened.
3: I had to drop my car off in Robina, and I did check the apps, and I thought, you know what? Yep. And it was interesting because DD was $50. Uber was going to be $72 to get home. Big difference.
4: Yeah, it's huge.
3: And then I remember 50 cent fares.
4: Yeah, and Robina's got the station.
3: Robina's got a station. The new station at Hope Island that I haven't seen that I drive past. Yeah. I said, you know what? I've got all the time in the world.
4: Go do it.
3: I'm on the train.
5: Okay.
4: How was it?
3: Well, I didn't know.
4: Robina's a lovely station.
3: Yeah, but I didn't know how to get on it because I didn't know, like, do you need a go-kart? I had 50 cents, but then nobody there to take the money. And
5: you
3: then
5: had 50 it. Cents.
3: I did have 50
5: cents. You had a 50-cent coin.
3: Yes, because I didn't know.
4: You were looking for the slots to put it in.
3: Where do I put this in? And they said, no, you can tap and go. So I tapped my card. Jumped on.
5: Tapped the 50 cent coin.
4: Why is it not working?
3: Got to the other end and had to tap off. And I tell you what, Hope Island train station.
4: Lovely.
3: Rolls Royce.
4: Good.
3: Like, it is unbelievable. Like, if I ever get kicked out of home, I'm moving there. Because it was good. Now.
5: Because most people there can afford not to take the train.
4: Yeah.
3: Yeah, it's not dirty. There wasn't a other person there. No one had been there since I actually had to take the plastic off the tap and go. Been open for 3 months. But, yeah, the thing is, what I loved, I did feel a bit out of place sitting on the train.
4: Did you? Do you think people were looking at you?
3: Oh, absolutely.
4: Why? Because you don't catch it?
3: No, because I was the only one there, not on my phone. I didn't have headphones on and I was enjoying the scenery out the windows.
4: Yeah.
3: I was enjoying seeing where the Coomera connector is because you go past all of that. You see so much more that you don't see of the Gold Coast.
5: You looked like one of those train enthusiasts. Let's call them those people that stand there.
4: Yep. True big train fanboy.
3: Steam engine number 72. I haven't seen it so long. Well, I'm going up to get some photos later on today. I love it.
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6: Good evening. We've had a crash on Coolangatta Road in Belinga. Emergency crews are there. A breakdown on the M1 Wurrungeri northbound at the Alexander Drive off-ramp, just sitting in the shoulder. Quite busy in Surfers as we head into the evening on the Gold Coast Highway. And eastbound across Chevron Island on Thomas Drive, it has cleared now outbound through Parkwood on the Smith Street motorway. 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
3: The question that everybody's throwing up this morning.
4: Liesl come in this morning after a big day investigating yesterday and cracked the code.
5: I don't know. Well, the return of the electric horseman, it's been everywhere. There's three massive billboards, one in Melbourne, one in Sydney and one in Brisbane. There's a lot of conjecture. There's a lot of talk. There's a lot of speculation that this could possibly be the biggest return in music history.
4: Spice Girls?
5: Oh, talk is Powderfinger. There's a few cryptic clues. I think if it's not Powderfinger.
4: What's the Electric Horseman?
5: Well, they did perform a song that was called The Electric Return of the Electric Horseman.
3: That was the final track on Powderfinger's 1996 album, Double Allergic.
5: Seems a little bit convenient that that's the name. So there's not too many followers on there at the moment, but there's a lot of cryptic clues in these little different symbols and whatnot. But there's it says members 5, vocals 8. I don't know what the vocals are. There are 5 members, but I don't know what the vocals are.
4: So
5: 8.
4: You think this is a Powderfinger's way of saying we're making a comeback? Because they hated each other for a long period of time.
5: Oh, very much so. Yeah, they were very, very fractured and didn't speak to each other for such a long time. But there have been overwhelming demands for them to come back, because Powderfinger, for anyone that grew up in Brisbane and Australia-wide, but Brisbane in particular, have a very special place in their heart for Powderfinger. I know for me.
3: Vulture Street.
5: Vulture Street. Mm-hmm. You know, I used to train in the valley and knew Vulture Street really well. And it's just, it's so ingrained in us. If this is true, I don't know what I'll do.
4: Oh, are you excited about this?
5: You have no idea.
4: So he's so much better with Powderfinger rather than just Bernard.
5: 100%.
3: Bernard's had a good, strong solo
5: career.
3: Tea
5: and Sympathy and all that sort of,
3: Powderfinger is iconic. When you look, for those that haven't seen, we'll get the billboards, we'll get them up on our Instagram, Triple M Gold Coast. Because it basically, it looks like almost computer programming language. Like that's for people that haven't seen the billboards. It is a scattering of numbers and letters. But Liesl,
4: give me a couple of the clues to see if I can get it.
3: Well, you bang on because, for example, one of the billboards, the one up in Brisbane on James Street, has the numbers 13, 11, 2010.
5: 13, 11, 2010.
4: So they finished in 2010?
3: That was November 13th, 2010 was the date Powderfinger played its final public concert at Brisbane's River Stage before splitting.
4: So there's an easy clues. Can they give us something a bit harder?
3: There is Words Albums 7, which is the exact number of studio albums that Powderfinger released.
5: Sunrises. What's the Sunrises part? Yeah, I know their song is Sunsets, but what's the Sunrises part?
4: Well, it'd be just the opposite to Sunrise. That'd be Sunsets. Just the clue, yeah. Mm.
3: There is a song called Lemon Sunrise, which is the final track on the 1998 album Internationalist. Mm. There's another one that says Sunrise is 23.
5: Yeah.
3: Sunsets, which was released on Vulture Street in 2003, happened 23 years ago.
5: Oh.
3: And then there's other ones like Tours 35, Shows 56, Festivals 12.
4: Should they have made it a bit harder? Because we all know now.
3: Well, we don't all know what it is yet. It's interesting.
5: Imagine if it was none of them. Yeah. Interesting. If it wasn't Powderfinger.
4: It's going to be, the Choir Boys?
5: It was a
4: or
5: tribute
4: someone,
5: band to AC/DC. We're like, we're putting on a show at our local RSL. We're putting all these billboards and people like, Powderfinger. They go, Baba.
3: But someone's done, I'm jumping into the comments on the Instagram. The investigation continues. There's a fellow by the name of Brady Benjamin who appears to be a super fan. He said, he proposed a theory that they were doing 6 shows in 6 cities. But then he's come back and he said, I've done some digging and I think I've worked it out. It's a Powderfinger exhibition like the one they had for Daniel Johns. And what they'll do is a signing booth. So they'll release a double electric vinyl and on different days, maybe different members are doing signings. So maybe there isn't a gig set to play.
5: Oh, that would be so devastating.
3: Wouldn't it be?
4: Nah, there's got to be a gig. You're not going to put billboards up for a museum.
3: Just an exhibition.
5: And don't do that.
4: A Powderfinger, does Powderfinger deserve an exhibition? They're not Queen.
5: Of course they deserve an exhibition.
4: You know, they're not...
3: How angry, Liesl, as someone who was pumped at the prospect of a bridge, how angry would you be if this was just like...
5: An exhibition.
3: An exhibition.
5: I would be devastated.
4: Would you go?
5: Oh.
3: I think that's a no.
4: No.
3: Well, we'll stand by. We'll get the, for people who want to check it out, we'll get the billboards up on our Instagram, Triple M Gold Coast. You can, if anybody can solve this mystery, feel free to let us know.
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6: Good evening. Crash has been cleared now in Belinga, Coolangatta Road. We do have an accident now with crews responding in Lower Beechmont along Beechmont Road on the M1. It's a good run out of Brisbane. You're all clear down through Yatla and Ormo and Pimpama, just slowing southbound through Helensvale and around the Smith Street exit. There is a breakdown in Warrongery, northbound at the Alexander Drive off-ramp. Whether you're moving, decluttering your home or office, or heading overseas, let's Storage King help you start your new chapter. 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
3: Bringing a little bit of country to the coast with our pub, the Beachmont Hotel. We've owned it for a couple of weeks, but Liesl Jones has just launched it into another stratosphere.
4: Yeah, because we're going ladies' lunch. We're going to have a good time. I mean, margaritas are basically country, aren't they? That's what they drink in the country.
5: I would have thought so. I know we had a special on, we put a special on the beer on the Forex, but it's going to be the margarita time.
4: Absolutely. Come along to my ladies' lunch. I want to know what's going on in your life. What do you want to escape from? We've got a lot going on at the moment. We're all busy. Kids back at school. I want ladies to let their hair down and come along. We've got Bronte from Talai. Good morning, Bronte.
6: Good morning. How are you?
4: Oh, we're great. What would you like to escape from? What's going on?
6: I'm a mum to two little girls, so yeah. It'd be great to escape the school rush and everything else.
4: Fabulous. Do you have someone that could pick them up?
6: I'll just organise vacation care and my mum might be able to go get them for me.
4: Yeah. After school care. What else is going on in your life, Bronte, that you'd like to come along?
6: I'd just love to sort of escape reality at the moment. I lost my dad 9 months ago.
4: So 9 months ago?
6: Yeah.
4: Oh, I'm sorry, Bronte. Oh. That's terrible.
5: Yeah.
6: Reality is just a bit much at the moment.
4: It is, isn't it? Yeah, we're all going through it.
5: There is nothing better, honestly, than sitting up at the Beachmont Hotel
4: with some girlfriends.
5: Just having a yarn and looking out at the view out there. It puts everything away.
4: We'll give you a big hug, Bronte.
3: Have you got someone to bring with you, Bronte?
6: Yes, I do.
4: Oh, fabulous.
5: She in?
4: Absolutely. Oh, yeah. Bloody oath, Bronte's there.
3: Bronte, you're in.
6: Thank you so much.
4: We've got a marg for you. Do you want a spicy marg or a coconut marg or a normal marg?
6: Either.
4: We've got plenty for you, Bronte. Welcome. We'll give you a big hug.
5: Got two hands, so two.
4: Yeah, that's right. Two mugs. Jess in the rain. Good morning, Jess.
7: Good morning, guys. How are we all today?
4: Oh, good. What would you like to escape from? What's going on?
7: Oh, everything. I work full time. My kids are out of home, but they're still under the arm.
4: Fabulous. You won't get rid of them.
5: They're annoying, aren't they? They just keep coming back.
4: They're boomerangs. They keep returning.
5: It's like, what are you doing here? Like, I've given you 18 years. Move on.
4: Hey, what else is going on, Jess?
7: I volunteer a lot for my local hockey club. I do dancing when I have some spare time. Oh.
5: Do you know anything about line dancing?
7: Oh, I've done a little bit.
4: Oh, good for you. Okay.
7: A little bit.
4: Perfect. Jess, you sound perfect for this. You are coming along. Do you have a...
5: two from two.
4: Absolutely. Yeah. Do you have a girlfriend you want to bring along? Got a girlfriend? Sister? Yep.
3: Jess, will you bring someone with you?
7: Sure. I will find someone.
4: Yeah, anyone. Any of your hockey club people, anyone. Bring them along. You're welcome.
3: Beautiful.
4: Mitch in Oxenford. Good morning, Mitch.
5: Oh, hang on.
8: Yeah. Morning, guys. So, obviously, I'm not a female, but I am calling on my mum's behalf. She's just retired from being a police officer on the Gold Coast for about 17 years.
5: Oh,
4: you're kidding. What's your mum's name?
8: My mum's name's Justina.
4: Justina. Oh, what a legend. So, she just retired.
8: Well, over the last couple of months, yeah.
5: Yeah.
4: Right.
5: Just tell your mum, just a reminder, there is a speed camera.
4: She was probably on it.
5: Yeah, no, I nearly got caught.
8: I'll probably be the one dropping her off.
5: Oh, brilliant, Mitch.
4: Mitch, what a legend. Mitch. Is there anyone you think your mum would like to go along with?
8: Well, I think at the moment, she'd probably take my brother's mother-in-law.
4: Brothers, beautiful.
8: They're after the nephews, so.
4: Oh, great. Well, they deserve a day off and enjoy. Mitch, bring along your mum, Justina. We'll celebrate her and her lovely retirement.
8: No worries.
4: Excellent.
3: Well done, Mitch.
5: Mitch the Uber.
4: Mitch, how good.
3: Mitch is getting in Christmas present early for mum.
4: Absolutely.
3: I think probably 7th of October is a little bit far away to claim that as a Christmas present for mum, Justine.
4: No, you put it in your back pocket.
3: Yeah, you just bring it out.
4: It's just
3: a
4: little reminder.
3: Okay, I'll tell you what.
4: So we've got six guests.
3: We'll come back to this tomorrow because there are more spots on the table.
4: Yeah.
3: Well done, Liesl Jones's Ladies' Lunch at the Beachmont Hotel, bringing a little bit of country to the coast.
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3: Savannah James, who is the wife of LeBron James.
4: Oh, yep.
3: LeBron James, maybe the greatest basketballer of all time.
5: Michael Jordan.
3: This is Savannah James appearing on a podcast with her best friend April, and they're talking about the way that the two of them go on trips together.
6: My friends are very respectful of my situation.
7: Good.
6: Okay. You know, if I'm like, we're going somewhere, they already understand what it is. There's no expectation of like taking care of something or, you know, just having me be responsible for them. It has never, ever been that.
7: There's two different lifestyles that exist. Mm-hmm. Like, we're not delusional to that. Even if we're going on the same trip, I don't feel the need to be in first because that's not in my budget. And people were very critical of her being in first and me being in business and me going up to first and getting in her bed and watching a movie. They was, like, offended.
3: So that the second voice you heard there is her friend April, her best friend.
5: Yeah.
3: When they fly together, Savannah, LeBron James' wife, sits in first class. April, down the back of the plane.
5: It's hard when you got a private jet, isn't it?
4: Yeah.
5: It's really difficult. Oh, look,
4: and you put them in the cargo hold.
5: You're in 2A today.
3: With the dog. Before you give me the answer as to how you two would act, I want you to imagine this situation, right, just for context. Savannah James, on her own, valued at over $100 million with her businesses that she started over the years. Husband's worth $1.4.
4: Yeah.
3: Let's just say the family's got a net worth about $1.5 billion, mm-hmm. right? Mm-hmm. So I want you to imagine your best friend has access to over $1 billion of worth, and you are going on a holiday together.
4: Are they childhood friends? Did they know them before riches? Before riches?
3: You've been friends before money.
5: Oh.
3: Friends before money. Your friend,
5: we would have shared a saucy droll at the tuck shop.
3: Exactly. Your friend's now a billionaire.
4: Yeah.
3: You are going on a holiday together. He or she gets on the plane. Would you expect them to have upgraded your flight?
4: I wouldn't expect it, but I would hope that they would if you've been friends for longer and that was the case, because I feel like you're not a freeloading friend. You knew them when you were, like, as Oprah Winfrey says, you want people that are going to sit on the bus with you when the Ferrari's broken down. So,
3: I like that phrase.
4: Yeah.
5: That's good.
4: Yeah, they're the friends
3: that'll sit on the bus with you
4: when the Ferrari has broken down.
3: I like that.
4: Yeah.
3: That's good.
4: Yeah.
5: Is that why I saw Tom on the bus yesterday? Tell me, what have you done?
4: Hey.
5: Ferrari
4: broke down.
3: So you wouldn't expect it.
4: I wouldn't expect it, but I would hope that they would.
3: Okay. Spider?
4: I think so long as you pay the base fare, they can upgrade you.
5: See,
4: okay. Like, you've committed, you've paid your way. It's not freeloading. You're not free tickets.
3: Okay.
5: See, if I was in their shoes, I'd pay.
4: You would upgrade them. Yeah.
3: But you're not.
5: I'm not.
3: You're the poor friend.
4: You're the povo friend.
5: I'd expect it.
4: You would? Oh, okay. Yeah.
3: I think I would too.
4: Would you?
5: Come
4: on, mate. Like, let me sit next to you.
3: I kind of would too.
4: Yeah. Entertain me.
3: And then Savannah's friend says that she sneaks up and sits in her bed to watch a movie with her.
5: So
4: you're sharing a seat.
3: I'd stay down the back with my toys thrown out the
4: pram. But also, I don't want to share the one seat. I'm better off buying her a seat so she can have her own.
3: Buy the damn seat.
4: You got the money?
3: Yeah.
4: The richest people are the tightest, though. That's how they stay rich.
3: You know what? I can attest to that.
4: Can you?
3: I did go to school.
4: Are you rich?
3: No. That's why I'm here every morning. Yeah. A guy I went to school with. Parents had some cash. There's a famous story amongst them.
4: Oh, no.
3: Parents had some cash. Turned up at KFC one afternoon after school, as we did as a group.
5: Yep.
3: One of the boys said, "Hey, can I borrow $2? The guy with the cash gave the $2 over, no hesitation. Where's my $2?
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9: Emergency crews responding to a single vehicle crash in Lower Beachmont on Beachmont Road near Brushbox Road. We've got a breakdown on the M1 in Wurrungery, northbound at the Alexander Drive off-ramp, just in the shoulder, no delays there. Slowing southbound around the Smith Street exit on the M1, but it's all good out of Brisbane, down through Ormo and Pimpamar. No hold-ups now through Arundel on Brisbane Road. 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
14: 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We are ready to rock and roll. I tell you what, Gleeso, Wednesday night, right around the country, the frontman of the Screaming Jets, 1989, he started that band and still dominating that. Gleeso, hello to you.
15: G'day, Tomo. G'day, Australia, mate. We are rushing, hurtling headlong towards Christmas. Really, like, little over 6 weeks away from Christmas, Tomo.
16: Ridiculous.
15: It is crazy, I know, but it means that we're gearing up to have so many of the big artists from around the world landing on the shores of Australia to wow us with their musical prowess.
16: Well said, Gleeso. Now, the voting opened yesterday for the Triple M 1000. So many votes already coming on through, which is so good. Everyone getting behind this amazing countdown. We are looking for the greatest track of all time, and you've got a couple for us tonight.
15: Bloody oath I have, mate. I mean, I live and breathe rock and roll music, yeah. Tomo. It is the joy of my life. Outside of my family, the most fun I have is listening to, talking about and making rock and roll music. So to be here and to be part of this pet countdown, the 1,000 greatest songs, all you got to do is go to the Listener app, get your picks in, and you could win 50 large $1,000.
16: Simple as that, which is absolutely superb. Can't wait for it. Hey, Gleeso, Shinedown, some new music from these guys, and have been out here recently as well.
15: Yes, they have. Finally, they got out here to give their Australian fans a taste of the new stuff that they've been doing. I love the song we're going to play. I was listening to it the other night in the car, and I had it absolutely cranking. The guy can sing. He sings like an absolute mofo.
16: School of Rock?
15: School of Rock re-inspired me, Tomo.
16: Did it really?
15: There was a time when I was thinking, anyway, we'll talk about that later on, but School of Rock and Jack Black, Dewey Finn, the whole thing.
16: Love
15: blew
16: it.
15: Me away.
16: Absolutely love it. The Peppers get us going for a Wednesday night right around the country.

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0: Powder Finger with These Days on Triple M. This is Nights with Dave Gleeson. A couple of Gleeso's Triple M 1000 nominees for the greatest song of all time. We're going to get to those before 9 o'clock tonight. Thoroughly looking forward to doing that.
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2: Rich parents who have rich kids. They live in rarefied air, Tomo. Mm-hmm. I've bought some lovely gifts for my children over the years. I bought my daughter a 2010 Nissan Micra.
0: Hey.
2: That was about 2 weeks ago.
0: Oh, no, David.
2: Can imagine it's in good nick.
0: David.
2: It didn't cost this. Do you know that Bruce Springsteen and his wife, Patti Scalfa, they've got a daughter called Jessica who's into equestrian stuff.
0: Right.
2: They decided they were going to buy her a horse that was actually from the Olympics. The horse was called Pavarotti. It was worth $850, Tom. $850,000.
0: $850,000.
2: So they lobbed $25,000 down as a deposit. And it was $650,000. For the horse as well, and then they were going to give them their horse Scarlet, which was worth another $200,000. So, $850,000.
0: Wow.
2: To keep the daughter happy. The Associated Press then reported that there was a lawsuit against the couple because they'd signed a contract, paid the deposit, and then after the guy, Todd Dominicus, who'd ridden the horse Pavarotti in the Pan American Games, they got cold feet. A simple matter of parties on one side of a contract getting cold feet. The Springsteens were called the cold-footed parties. So, they had to come to an arrangement. Here's what I'm going to say. Don't go buying your kids $850,000 presents. I don't care how rich you are.
0: Yeah.
2: I mean, it certainly it doesn't send a good message to me.
0: No, that's right. I agree with that.
2: I just bought my daughter a Micra.
0: Yeah, like 2010.
2: $2,500.
0: Yeah.
2: And I felt a bit ripped off in that.
0: It done 500,000 Ks. Only three tyres. 2.5, really?
2: You're right about the three tyres.
0: I've heard a rumour.
2: I took it down to the shop and the guy goes, you know that the back tyres, they're not the same size as each other. Like, how does that happen?
0: And for those listening outside of South Australia, Gleeso's had to take this about 30 minutes down the road to the ghetto.
2: Yeah, I just actually took it down. No, we've got reverse ghettos here. I took it down, put it up on bricks, and someone put a tyre on it. It was fantastic.
0: Did you the right thing.
2: That's right. Anyway, let's get the boss on. He's going to be featuring the classic and the greatest 1,000 songs of all time, Tomo. Don't worry about that, and I'm sure this song's going to get a Guernsey.

0: Simple Minds on Triple M Nights with Dave Gleeson. Gleeso is going to give us two of his Triple M 1000 picks tonight. And you can vote along as well. 50 grand up for grabs. That's right. 50 grand up for grabs. All you got to do is vote on the Listener app, which is going to be absolutely brilliant, Gleeso. But right now, some brand new stuff.
1: We have got brand new stuff. These guys have just been kicking massive goals here in Australia. Shine down, Tom. Mm-hmm. What a, some a, incredible amount of like 20... something plus, maybe 30 singles that have topped the adult contemporary radio charts in the United States. An amazing run. And I don't think it's in any small part to due to the fact that they've had a long-standing relationship with their record company, which are as rare as rock and horse shit these days, Tomo. Let's hear from Brent Smith all about the relationship that they've had with Warners.
2: Yeah, I mean, the thing is like the band has been with the same record label in the States here for over 24 years. So we've been with the Warner Music Group, but essentially Atlantic Records is our label of the last, you know, 24 years. So same management with Indigood Entertainment and Bill McGathy. And, yeah, I mean, the reality is that we just released Safe and Sound. That's our 37th single as a band between what will soon be 8 full length records. And, you know, look, it's something for us where, you know, Shinedown is everyone's band. I've often said that we only have one boss, you know, we only have one boss in this band. It just happens to be everybody in the audience.
1: Unbelievable. Yeah, that type of relationship, long-term relationship for a band and a record company and a management company is pretty well unheard of these days.
0: Rare. Young again, Shinedown, brand new Triple M.

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0: 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In the meantime, get distracted by these roadies crouching down, running on stage. 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
0: 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Legends that rewrote rock history. And Gleeson's got the stories to match.
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0: Wednesday night right across the country. It's Triple M Nights with Dave Gleeson. And Gleeson, I tell you what, the Triple M 1000 is popping off. We are looking for the greatest song of all time, crowning the greatest song of all time. Listener app, November 23 is when it starts. Voting is open right now. 50K up for grabs, and you want a piece of it.
1: I do indeed, Tomo. Everyone does. All you got to do is be a registered listener on the listener app and get your requests in, and you'll see how far up the ladder they go.
0: So these entries are validated against votes, so every entrant is like a genuine voter with it all. We're pushing against each other, and everyone's having a whole heap of fun doing it. So we need some votes in to get that sorted before November 23.
1: This song was written by the great Billy Squire. He'd been in the music industry for quite a long time before he had the success that this song brought about. A lot of people thought it was about masturbation.
0: Okay, yeah, right.
1: Billy has said that the lyrics are a clever message about corporate greed and fake friends.
0: Uh-huh.
1: Even though he does not mind if fans enjoy the sexual double entendre of the lyrics. But, basically stroking is, they stroke you, like stroke your ego.
0: Stroke your ego.
1: Stroke your ego. You're amazing. They're going to take your places. Okay. This is going to be the greatest thing that's ever happened, only to burn you a little way down the track. So let's get it on and pump it up. Billy Squire from Don't Say No. It's The Stroke. Give me the business.
0: Triple M.

0: Triple M Nights with Dave Gleeson. Voting's open for the Triple M 1000 and we want everyone involved with it, Gleeson. November 23 is when we press play. 9 a.m. November 23, we press play on this. It's going to be one of the great countdowns. $50,000 up for grabs and you're going to give us one of the great Aussie bangers soon.
1: We certainly are. Now, look, back in the day, you'd probably put together a compilation album of all these hits.
0: Mm-hmm.
1: 1,000 tracks on 5 CDs. That's right, 200 tracks per CD, back to back to back.
0: I like
1: on KTEL. But that's what we would be doing. But you get to listen to them played out in full, as you say, from November when the final results are in.
0: School of Rock, Gleeson, I absolutely dominated on this day as well, and you've had some fond memories about it.
1: I certainly do, Tomo. It was it gave me the kick up the butt I needed.
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0: Mornings with Dave Gleeson only runs for 3 hours because that's as high as we can count.
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0: Now, back to Gleeso for another big hour. 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
2: Up and humming here, Triple M Nights with Dave Gleeson, kicking this hour off with some ugly kid Joe Gleeso, and they are coming to the shores of Australia.
3: They certainly are. They're going to be joining Soul Asylum. Yeah. I spoke to Dave Perner, the lead singer, recently, and we shared a moment that little did we know that it would be a moment in time that kind of was marked very shortly after by the passing of the one and only Dolly Parton.
2: So this was on Zoom, Gleeso, and you're wearing a hat?
3: Wearing my Dolly Parton fan club hat.
2: Mm. Here's what Dave had to say about that.
4: Two Daves that are huge Dolly Parton fans, I have to
5: say. Oh, yes. I love her. I love her.
4: She's the best. I read her autobiography. Actually, I got it on cassette tape, and she's reading it. Yeah. It's worth it just to hear her voice reading her life story.
2: It was 2 days later that, unfortunately,
3: it was only a day later. Yeah,
2: was it a day?
3: I'm sure I'll remember it as a point in time more than he will with me. He's just talking to some numpty from a radio station. But, it was pretty serendipitous that we got to share that love of Dolly Parton.
2: No doubt about that. They will dominate with Ugly Kid Joe as well. I tell you what, next year's going to be huge. And next, Gleeso is going to give us another pick of the Triple M 1000, his favourite Aussie tunes. And this one, Gleeso, this is close to your heart, isn't
3: it? Absolutely, man, absolutely.

0: Good Charlotte on Triple M. This is Nights with Dave Gleeson. New stuff on the rolls are shortly, Gleeson, into a bit of Jack Black. This looks like a nice, decent hour as well. And then classic 9 at 9 we're going to head into. Topic of discussion, cops.
1: Cops.
0: Cops.
1: Cops are tops.
0: Yeah, tops are cops. I mean, cops are top, one or the other. Triple M 1000, though, we're talking right now, Gleeson. This countdown has been big already in terms of the voting that it is now open. 23rd of November, it all kicks off.
1: Mate, when I was 13 years old in 1981, the world was still living in the shadow of the Cold War, Tomo. Russia and America, the hostilities weren't out in the open, but they were certainly going on in the back rooms, and there was the threat of maybe nuclear war. And this is when Peter Garrett was part of the Nuclear Disarmament Party, and there was a whole range of people getting behind this movement to limit the amount of nuclear weapons being made, and you know, the threats being thrown at each other across the gulf of the cultural divide.
0: Yeah.
1: So when this song came out, it had that aspect of, look, it could happen at any time, but let's try to enjoy ourselves anyway. And as a young surfer at the age of 13 years old, Summer of 81 was certainly a song that we all resonated with.
0: This is a pick in your Triple M 1000.
1: Certainly is. Mondo Rock, one of the many iterations of Ross Wilson as well. I mean, from Daddy Cool to Mondo Rock to Ross Wilson, the solo artist, the guy is an absolute superstar of the Australian music industry.
0: Summer of 81. 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

0: Triple M Nights with Dave Gleeson. Relax by Frankie Goes to Hollywood here. Gleeson.
1: Can I just raise some questions about Relax?
0: Yeah.
1: Is there sexual connotations in that song or not?
0: It does seem like it.
1: It feels like it's not even hidden.
0: Mm.
1: It feels like, you know, there's certain lines in that song that actually say what they mean.
0: Yeah.
1: And I'm amazed it made it past the censors in 1984, but maybe they were just going, I don't understand what he's saying.
0: Yeah. There's lots of those as well. James with Laid.
1: Yep, yeah. Isn't sexual innuendo,
0: yeah. They're called. She only arrives when...
1: Yeah, when she's on top of the situation.
0: Yeah, on the situation, yes.
1: Yes, but we love the jelly roll, Tomo. Yeah. And he is a wise man. I lost a bit of faith in him.
0: You did.
1: I thought he'd gone...
0: Yeah,
1: too far over the other side.
0: Yeah,
1: but it turns out he just wants to make music, but he wants to make it as good as he possibly can.
2: You know what I mean? It's like, and if you want to be a singer songwriter, I need you to sing and write songs.
3: Yeah,
2: you know what I mean, and do it a lot. Don't put out the first 10 songs you write. Go write 300 and pick one if you think it's good. You know, I'm working on my new album. I probably wrote 100 songs in the last year for this album.
3: Yeah,
2: and just because I can't find exactly the way I want to convey the emotion yet, but I don't care how many I have to write to make sure it's right.
1: There it is. From the words of the Roll himself, he's on a journey and we're all going along for the ride.

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0: Triple M, this is Nights with Dave Gleeson, all about the cops. Gleeson, we are doing in the classic 9 at 9 tonight. Cops.
1: Cops.
0: Mm.
1: Bad boys, bad boys.
0: What you gonna do?
1: Bad boys, bad boys.
0: Yeah, there's a bit of that. So we'll do that at the top of 9.
2: Gleeson's rock calendar.
1: Ned Schneebly.
0: Uh-huh.
1: Remember Ned Schneebly?
0: The goat.
1: The absolute goat.
0: Love him.
1: Now, listen, The School of Rock came out in 2003, Tomo,
0: mm-hmm.
1: and I, at the time, was losing a little bit of my mojo.
0: Is that right?
1: Yeah, you know, because, I mean, obviously, there were fewer rock bands coming around. Mm-hmm. There was a lot of solo artists happening. And you start to question whether, you know, rock has had its time.
0: Yeah.
1: Maybe rock's not cool anymore, yeah, not as cool as it used to be. But then I saw this movie and I realised no one else has to think rock's cool for me.
0: Mm.
1: I only have to.
0: Yeah.
1: And then when I get out there and do it, I have to get out there knowing I'm doing the coolest job in the world.
0: Mm.
1: And stuff everybody else. This is what I do. And it literally did give me, I was re-inspired.
0: That's crazy.
1: By Dewey Finn.
0: How good.
1: And none other than Jack Black just getting out there going, I don't care. It's rock. It's in ya. And if it moves you, then it doesn't matter what anyone else thinks of it. Let's hear from Jack Black, some of the pearls of wisdom that he passed around to this young bunch of school children he was teaching under the guise of Ned Schneebly.
3: Okay, who's got food in here? You're not gonna get in, Travel. I'm hungry.
4: You.
3: What do you got?
4: Mm-hmm.
3: That's what I'm talking about.
4: Okay.
3: Teach.
4: All right, look. Here's the deal. I've got a hangover. Who knows what that means?
5: Doesn't that mean you're drunk?
4: No. It means I was drunk yesterday.
5: It means you're an alcoholic.
4: Wrong.
5: You wouldn't come to work hungover unless you're an alcoholic. Dude, you got a disease.
1: Sadly, that young fella who was the drummer, he was actually killed in
0: a
1: cycling accident, like just some freak accident a few years ago. So that was a little bit of sadness to bring you from that. But what a great movie. And
0: incredible.
1: Yeah, if you want to be inspired, if you're losing a bit of faith in rock and roll, go and look at The School of Rock and be re-inspired by none other than Jack Black.
0: And they dominate this song, Gleeson, in one of the greatest scenes of all time, Immigrant Song, Led Zepp. It is brilliant.
1: It's fantastic.

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1: Yes, mate. I've only had a few run-ins with the cops over the years. Mostly I've had a fantastic relationship with them, brother and sister-in-law were coppers for a long, long time. So, yeah, Classic Nine's all about the cops.
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0: The Fuzz, the Johnny Hoppers, the Boys in Blue, Gleeso, is what we are doing here, Triple M Nights with Dave Gleeson. It is all about the cops tonight.
1: Yeah, indeed, two ladies of the night were standing there one time, and one said, have you ever been picked up by the Fuzz? And the other one said, no, but I've been swung round by the arms a few times. I even had a chance to clean that up.
0: Oh man, it's all about the police tonight in the classic 9 and 9, Gleeso. Where are we heading?
1: We are heading to The Clash, 1979, their album The Cost of Living. They were rebels, they were punks, and they were ready to take on the cops at all corners. This is called I Fought the Law.

0: Morning End on Triple M Nights with Dave Gleeson, prisoner of society. And of course, we had Eric Clapton with I Shot the Sheriff before that. It's all about the cops tonight and the classic 9 at 9.
1: Yeah, have you ever been locked up, Tomo?
0: Not locked up, no. I've actually had a pretty good relationship with the law as well. One night at school, as I got woken up, though, on a park bench.
1: Right, by a copper.
0: Yeah, I think he was jealous. I think he wanted
1: waving
0: to jump
1: a flat
0: on board.
1: Torch in your eyes?
0: Yeah, a bit of that. It was actually very handy because things could have gone,
1: A pear-shaped.
0: Yeah. What about you?
1: I spent a night in the cell up in Coffs Harbour one time.
0: Yes? What for?
1: There was some drinking involved.
0: Okay.
1: But, yeah, I can't believe we didn't get the shit kicked out of us the way we're coming on. So hats off to those coppers for their restraint.
0: Yes.
1: LA woman, cops in cars and topless bars. It's The Doors.
0: Triple M.

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2: There was a friend of mine on murder, and the judge's gavel fell. Jury found him guilty.

0: They were racing.
1: Freedom!
0: He was chasing.

0: Akadaka with Jail Break on Triple M Nights with Dave Gleeson. It comes in at number four of the classic 909, all about the law, all about the cops tonight, Gleeso.
1: Yeah, Jail Break, one of my favourite groundbreaking clips. Done on a bit of a shoestring budget, I reckon maybe the ABC or something paid for it because it was on Countdown. But yes, the boys dressed in their classic convict uniforms, unbelievably funny and a great watch. Glenn Frey, the heat is on from his solo album, The All Nighter. He left the Eagles and he was leaving them behind in the dust, and this was a great song to come out with.

0: Oh, how good. Tex Perkins and the team at the Cruel Sea on Triple M Nights with Dave Gleeson. Just brilliant. And he absolutely loved you, Gleeso, when you were sitting down there in your, was it your hotel room and you saw Tex Perkins come on TV?
1: That was me and the wife sitting in bed. He was being interviewed by Andrew Denton, and Andrew Denton said, would you like them to bring back the King of Pop? And he said, yeah, maybe me and Dave Gleeson could get broadswords and go at each other in a public kind of setting. Something I remember. I've mentioned to him before. He has no recollection whatsoever.
0: Okay.
1: What do we had? The Clash. I Fought the Law. I Shot the Sheriff. Prisoner of Society. L.A. Woman. Wanted Dead or Alive. Jailbreak. The Heat is On. Better Get a Lawyer. And we're going to finish it off at number one with the Police.
0: Hey, the Coppers.
1: The Cops. Did you know about the story? Keith Richards, Rolling Stones are all sitting around. And someone said, the Police are here.
0: Yeah.
1: And Keith flushed all his drugs down the toilet.
0: Yeah.
1: And then Sting walks in. He's like, what? Do what?
0: Oh, man.
1: Hilarious. Roxanne.

0: While Dave heads backstage to catch a breath for a minute or two, we'll be back in a sec for the next encore of the night. Triple M's Night Show with Dave Gleeson. Liesl Jones, Liam and Spider for breakfast.
1: For people that haven't seen the billboards, it is a scattering of numbers and letters. One of the billboards has the numbers 13, 11, 20, 10. November 13th, 2010 was the date Powderfinger played its final public concert at Brisbane's River Stage.
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0: Wednesday night in the can on Triple M Nights with Dave Gleeson. That'll do us, Gleeso. That will do us. The Triple M 1000 continues on, and some of your favourite picks will do that again tomorrow night.
1: Yeah, that's right. The listener app is where you get to have your say and tell us what your favourite song, rock song ever is. There's going to be 1,000 of them counted down, and 50 grand up for grabs for one lucky punter who puts in their choices.
0: How bloody good. I'll see you tomorrow night, bro, for Thursday evening.
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1: Welcome to the show. Hope you're having a fantastic week so far. Heaps coming up tonight. Let's get into it. New music from Don Walker. Of course, singer-songwriter Cold Chisholm. It's a girl I used to know. Casey Barnes is back when she does. Touring as well, new music from The Boys. Love this track. It's called Alone in Vegas. DMAs with Hurricane. Get on your favourites too from the Divinyls, Spider Bay. A request for Tony in Newcastle, Paul Kelly. Get on Ice House too. They're touring next year. And G Flip's Bed on Fire. Double shot out of Melbourne. That's going to play straight after Hunters and Collectors when the river runs dry. Welcome to Triple M's Homegrown.

0: Nothing too serious. Ice House, Nothing Too Serious from Triple M's Homegrown. Next year, they're celebrating the 40th anniversary of their Man of Colours album. A huge tour, plus they're playing their greatest hits as well. Coming to a town near you, check out triplem.com.au for all those details. Coming up, new music from the DMAs, tour news as well. We got Diesel, Wolfmother, after Richard Clapton on Triple M.
1: We used to go down to the beach at night.

0: VMAs from their number one album, that is New Hurricane on Triple M's Homegrown. A massive Oz tour kicks off in Brisbane on the 27th of November. Then a Melbourne show, then they head to Sydney, then they are part of the Spilt Milk Festival as well. Exciting times in the DMAs camp. I have to get him back for a co-host, actually. Hey, coming up, Paul Kelly. Tell him all I'm sorry. New music from Don Walker, too. This is the girl I used to know. Turn away, I'm trying to catch up on. One of the great Australian singer-songwriters. We'll get on Spider-Bait too. So don't you wanna be a big time man? It's 3 minutes away on Triple M.
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14: Right around the country, this is Triple M's Homegrown. From his number one album, new music, Casey Barnes, She Does, Dead Star 2. What a song this is. Deeper Water, Vance Joy. And they're about to hit the road. We are loving new music from the boys. This is Alone in Vegas. Super cool, right? It's coming up. Pseudo Echo 2 straight after Hoodoo Gurus, who are touring 45 years, celebrating that. 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
15: Estimated time of arrival, 9:30 a.m.

New music from the boys. What do you think? We're loving it. That is Alone in Vegas on Triple M's Homegrown. Go out and see them. They're just about to hit the road. Now, you spell boys B-U-O-Y-S too. Hey, coming up, AC/DC, Dead Star, Australian Crawl. They're teaming up with Men at Work. They're touring on the Red Hot Summer Tour. We'll get them on after Vance Joy's Fire in the Flood on Triple M.

0: AC/DC getting some rest. You're on Triple M. Just wrapped up a massive 3-year tour, their Power Up Tour, which of course went right around Australia almost this time last year. Good luck to them. Coming up, Big Pig, In Excess. Powderfinger 2, Since You've Been Gone. And from his number one Australian album, New Music, Casey Barnes, this is She Does. One of the nicest men in rock, and it plays next on Triple M.
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15: Lou and Judge.
16: Lou and Judge on Triple M. Let's do this. Yeah, anyone at the CMC Rocks Queensland celebrating 20 years in 2027? Australia's hottest country music festival returning to Willowbank from the 19th to 21st of March 2027.
17: Such a good prize. Flights, accommodation, VIP tickets to the 3-day CMC Rocks festival up in Brizzy.
18: It's an absolute ripper. It's an absolute ripper.
17: Yeah.
18: And fairly easy way to get put in this draw, isn't it, really? Mm. Because you've just got to have someone that's ready to pick up a phone call, right? You made us to do, all they got to do is answer yee-haw.
17: Yeah.
18: If you call them and they answer yee-haw,
17: You're in the draw.
18: You're in the draw.
17: And I also like that if there's no winner, like today, it's even better odds for the finalists.
18: That's right.
17: So come Friday, easy.
18: Well, yesterday we had an R.
17: Yeah.
18: Didn't we?
17: And we won a yee-haw.
18: We had one yee-haw. We've had an R. We're looking for another yee-haw.
17: Yeah. Hello, Jody.
10: Hello.
17: How are you going?
18: Jody?
10: I'm good, thank you.
18: That's the way. Good. Who have you got to call as your yee-haw on R?
10: My husband.
18: Is he good on the blower?
10: Oh, he is, but we'll see whether he answers it correctly.
18: Okay.
17: Come on. All right, we're calling Tom.
18: Are you guys a country music fans, presumably?
10: I am. He's not.
18: Okay. Oh. Well, you could drag him up. You can turn him. I've turned many of my friends into country music fans simply by listening to it around them.
17: I'm one of them.
18: You are one of them.
17: Yeah, you got me into country. Yeehaw!
18: You know what? Initially, Lou was a nah.
17: Yeah.
18: Now she's a yeehaw.
17: Uh-huh.
18: And who owns some high-top boots?
17: Me.
18: You do.
17: I'm a little cowgirl.
18: All right, Jody.
10: Yeah.
18: What's his name? Tom?
17: Yeah.
18: All right.
17: Tommy.
18: We're going to give him a bell. Let's hope he answers with a yeehaw.
17: Fingers crossed.
16: Okay. All in a minute. Here we go.
14: Yeehaw!
18: He's done it!
17: Yeah, Tom! You big cowboy!
18: Oh, mate. Tommy, you've got Jody in the running, mate, for the major prize with CMC Rocks.
14: Beautiful, mate.
18: Now, listen, I reckon if you come up, you'll be a country music convert.
17: Yeah. Get your cowboy boots on, Tom.
18: He doesn't sound convinced, but I reckon we will.
14: I might be converted. Yeah, maybe.
16: Okay.
17: I hope so.
16: Okay. Well done, Jody. Well done,
18: Jody.
15: It's your early drive home with Triple M's Lou and Jarch.
18: I'll fight for you, Digi.
17: I just told Jarch he's not allowed to play Scrow next year.
18: And they said, "Oh, yeah, I can, but Digi can't." Nah, bullshit. You're in, son.
17: Whoa.
18: No. That's my life.
17: Nah, Cody told me.
18: It's the reason I show up every day.
17: Oh, just for Scrum.
18: Yes. Awesome, Louise, mate. That means
17: good,
18: more.
17: Good to know you don't give a shit about anyone listening to the show.
16: Scrow's the game where we throw paper into a bin, we scrunch it up. It's scrunch, throw, scrow, scrow.
18: I also just got a 20 points in 2 rounds.
17: Yeah.
18: That as well.
16: Which, if you know Scrow, that's very good.
18: It's huge,
17: it's
18: mate.
17: Useless.
18: All right.
17: I've got something that I want your opinion on, Jack. So,
18: talk to me, mama.
17: A man has stood up this chick on a date
18: and
17: then sends a voice note that has split the nation.
18: Right.
17: So she'd organise an 8:30 coffee date with a bloke from a dating app.
18: Yep.
17: He didn't show up.
18: Okay.
17: She went to the cafe, had solo coffee, then she had a flight. So she didn't live in the area.
18: Oh, well, hold on, she hasn't come in for this. She was in.
17: No. I think she was already there. I think she'd set her location to.
18: Yes, okay.
17: Darwin, I think it was.
18: Okay.
17: I've heard the voice note.
18: Right.
17: That he sent to her when he ghosted her.
18: Before you play it for me, what's your analysis?
17: I think you'll find it hilarious. Like, not in like, he's crack up, like, as in just kind of like the arrogance of the way he's sort of behaving.
18: Okay.
17: Like, it's not super bad, but it's just funny because he's, like, eating at one point during it. Like, sorry, love, just having lunch.
18: Okay.
17: Like, it's kind of, yeah.
18: So instead of fully ghosting her, is he trying to, like, rectify it a bit with a voice note being like, this is why I did ghost you?
17: Yeah, like, it's a half-assed apology.
18: Okay, let's see.
17: I think
18: see.
17: You'll love the food bit. Like, it's just like you didn't need to be eating your lunch during this, mate.
18: Shows how little he cares.
17: Yeah, okay.
16: Let's hear it.
17: Long-winded.
19: I'm so sorry. I sent all the way in. Didn't even check my phone because I had a 10 o'clock appointment with Jiu-Jitsu. I said I was going to be there to help a competitor train. So I was there doing that from 10 o'clock to 11:30, but I slept until about 9:30 to do it. So very rushed and silly morning for myself. I'm jealous because I wanted to go to Gather Grounds before you flew out. What are you in Darwin for? And when do you come back to the Big Smoke? I'm having lunch, by the way.
18: That man could not give a rip.
17: Oh, I had jiu-jitsu, mate. Did ya?
18: Also, like, chuck us your glass over there.
17: Do you see what I mean by there was a bit of arrogance?
18: Yeah, allow me to. Sorry, I've done something really bad. I'm just going to apologise to you. Yeah, I just, sorry, Lou. I actually had something I wanted to do, but more than that. So, I didn't really care that much about what you had to do, and I just thought I'd do whatever I wanted to do. Oh, sorry, I'm just banging a texter on a glass for no reason.
17: Well,
18: anyway, when are you coming back to the Big Smoke?
17: It's divided people. So women are going like half-assed apology, like doesn't sound very sincere, doesn't bother to stop eating. But then blokes are like, what's the issue? Like, I don't see the issue. It's all good.
18: Nah. As a bloke, I can say it's about as half-assed as you can get. I love that he was the most pissed off about the fact that he didn't get the drink.
16: Yeah, it's the cafe.
17: And now he's like, you know, I had jujitsu and then, but 30 minutes before I had to this other bloke and, you know, and then, oh, yeah. How was it? How was the cafe? I'm bloody annoyed I didn't get to go.
18: The date, from what I understand, the date was at 8:30.
17: Yeah.
18: All his stuff started from 9:30.
17: Yeah.
18: So.
17: You just didn't set an alarm.
18: You didn't wake up, kid.
17: Yeah.
18: And you couldn't give her a rim. Anyway, when you're next back, well, bloody, I'll stand you up again.
17: How long are you in the big smoke for? Not enough time to see you, mate.
18: Yeah, I'm not sure how. That's dividing the internet.
17: Yeah. Well, I think it's probably because he went out of the way to send the voice note that people were like, oh, yeah, congrats,
16: you
17: mate.
16: You went out of the way. Not too out of the way, though. No. Couldn't get in the way to lunch.
17: So now the funniest thing is people are lip syncing to the voice note and being like, sorry about that noise. I'm just, you know, but they're doing voice. Yeah. So it's very funny. Yeah. I wanted to know, though, your thoughts on the voice note. Which side are you on? 1-3-3-5-3.
18: I'd love to know.
17: Let's get some people on and hear what they're thinking.
16: Yeah, is anyone ready to defend him?
17: Yeah.
16: I'm curious to hear that side as well.
18: Yeah. 1-3-3-5-3. Call us up. Tell us what you reckon.
16: Lou and
18: Judge. Was he fine or was he not?
16: Triple M.
15: This is the early drive home with Lou and Judge.
16: Yeah, that's right. It is Lou and Judge. All thanks to our dear friends at Save a Life.
18: Save a Life. Who give her? Yeah,
17: no,
18: he's onto it.
17: For pet parents that give her.
18: Yeah, I just wanted to do it quickly.
17: Like a child.
16: Just wanted to do it quickly.
18: I just wanted to be first in.
17: So it's made in Australia and New Zealand, which is great. Pet foods and treats. However you feed your pet, they've got something nutritious for you.
16: That's right.
18: You can find them in your local pet specialty store. Purchase a bag to be part of something a bit better. Mm. And you know what? When you purchase a bag, it seems like you're a giver.
17: Nice.
16: Save a Life. Premium, nutritious pet food for pet parents who give a.
18: Oh, NLP got to do one.
16: I got to do one.
17: Nice, boys. We've just been talking about there's a voice note that's going viral of a bloke who came up with an excuse of why he couldn't see her, and it was just this long-winded thing, hilarious, and he's eating his lunch during it. So we're asking which side you're on. So we've got Kelly. Have you got a yarn for us about what happened when you got stood up?
20: Hey, afternoon, guys. How
17: Hello.
20: You
18: good, how you going?
20: Hey. First of all, I just want to say I think she dodged a massive bullet anyway. What a loser.
18: Yeah.
20: Before I was married, I actually was meant to go on a date, and he didn't show up. And so I ended up going home and he rang me and he's like, oh, I'm really sorry. I couldn't get a cab.
17: What?
20: And I was like, what a loser. What a loser.
17: You dodged a bullet?
18: Yeah,
17: did you marry him?
20: The bullet. No, God, no. Yeah. I didn't marry him.
17: That's good. That's good, Kelly. Let's switch things up and let's do worst excuses.
16: Oh, yeah.
17: Like, reasons you're being stood up.
18: Oh, yeah.
17: Worst excuses for being stood up. Like, what someone said to you.
18: Yeah, 1-3-3-5-3. What's the reason you got stood up?
17: Yeah.
16: Yes.
18: Give us a bell now.
16: The worse the better. The worse the better.
15: Triple M's early drive home with Lou and Judge.
16: On Triple M, it's Lou and Judge. Our number's 1-3-3-5-3. What is the worst excuse you've heard for being stood up?
17: Yeah, I'm excited for these. All right, Aaron, talk to us. What
21: how
17: happened?
21: You going, guys?
17: Good.
18: Very
17: how
18: well,
17: are
18: mate.
17: You?
18: How are you?
21: Yeah, good. So I waited about half hour, stood up. So I got up and went to leave, and she called me and said, I'm sorry, I've fallen asleep. Do you mind if I still turn up? I said, yeah, come on then, come down. I waited about another half hour, 40 minutes, and went, right, this isn't happening, jumped on a tram. She rang me again and said she fell asleep again.
17: Oh, and you can't be that tired, surely.
21: So I said, I'm going to meet some friends. So I think it was about 7:30 we were supposed to meet. I said, I'm going to meet some friends. You're welcome to come down where I am. I'm not waiting anywhere for you, though. And then she ended up turning up about 11 o'clock at night.
18: What?
17: Wow. Did she fall back asleep?
21: Well, I don't know, but by the time she turned up, it was awkward and horrible, and I just sort of said, look, we'll leave it at that, and I'll see you later.
18: You poor bugger. Oh,
17: she's a tired girl. She's a little snoozer.
18: That's a shocker.
17: I wish I could fall asleep that easy.
18: The double fall asleep is wild.
17: No, but you know when you're like that tired, I'll just snooze my alarm, and then you're like, oh,
18: yeah, but if you've got a sum to go. If someone,
17: you know, you'd probably think to get up.
18: Get up. Yeah, great one, Aaron. Thank you, mate. Soph, talk to us.
22: So I was going to have a guy, we're going to go on a date, and he said he couldn't come because he had book work to do, paperwork to do, but he's actually a beekeeper.
18: Not a bookkeeper. He's a beekeeper, not a bookkeeper.
17: They need to write down how many jars of honey.
22: To do at home. Yeah, heaps of paperwork to do at home. I can't do it. And I was like, that sounds weird.
18: That's a shocker.
22: My friend and I got in the car, and she lives near him, so we drove past his house, and he had another girl's car in the driveway.
18: No way!
17: What? No! Okay. Oh, he was keeping someone else's bees.
18: Yeah, he's doing some other work, some other kind of work, and it wasn't paper, so let me tell you. Buzz, buzz, buzz. Buzz. Love is in the air. He's dealing with his own stinger.
17: Jenny?
0: Yeah, hi.
17: What happened?
18: He was cross-pollinating.
17: Oh,
18: I'm sorry.
17: Hi, Jenny. What happened?
0: Yeah, sorry about the voice. I've got a cold.
18: You're fine, Jenny.
0: This was years ago. I was meeting this guy. It was called Centrepoint Tavern at the time. It was underneath Southpoint.
18: Mm-hmm.
0: And I waited for over an hour. Anyway, he never turned up, which there was no mobile phones in. And after about an hour and a quarter, a guy came up and said, "Would you mind if I sat down and had a drink with you?" I went, "No, that'd be fine." I said, "The guy I was meeting didn't turn up." Anyway, long story short, we ended up getting together, that guy. I met.
18: Really?
17: Go, Jenny.
0: And I found out that this guy, I rang him the next day to see what happened, and he said, "Oh, he was being held hostage." He's 6'3", right? He was being held hostage by a goanna at his front door, right? But he didn't know that I knew where he lived, and he lived in an apartment at Park Point.
18: I love that he couldn't and come I up with anything.
0: I said to him, "How big was the goanna?" And he went, "Oh, mate, it was bloody huge." You know? How did it climb up four stories to your apartment?
18: Oh.
0: And he hung up.
16: Yeah, no. That's
17: the best of Duane. Surely a better excuse than a goanna.
18: Also, a goanna's going to piss bowl as soon as you get... Yeah, sorry, mate. There's a red-bellied black snake across the road. I can't make it.
17: Yeah, or at least say like a lion. Who's escaped from the Taronga Zoo.
16: Yeah, at least say a lion.
17: You know,
16: yeah,
17: at least a tiger.
16: Lou and Judge on Triple M.
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16: It's Lou and Judge on Triple M. Why don't we play some of this? And how about this? I've got a pair of Oppo Enco Clip 2 open earbuds worth $300 here to win. Comfortable open ear audio made for life on the move.
18: Well, look at that. You've really got that thing going, don't you,
17: mate? Celebrating you versus Luke. Karen.
3: Yeah, will you bring it on?
17: Oh, yeah. Okay. What's your general knowledge like?
3: Shit. Oh, I mean, not very good.
17: No, you're right. We're in the 2 p.m. hour, just.
3: Okay,
17: just.
3: Happy days.
17: Yeah, just. I'll allow
16: it, but don't go any worse than that, Kaz. No, yeah, right. No worse than that.
3: Definitely not.
17: We'll get in trouble for you, Karen.
3: Oh, I've not done that to you.
17: No.
18: Geez, you're an angel, Karen. Now listen up.
3: Thanks. Just polishing my halo. Yes, I'm listening.
18: I'm gonna read the questions. First to answer gets the point. No need to buzz in. Kaz, are you ready?
3: Ready.
18: Balloon Girl, you ready?
17: That was a yes.
18: Give it another one. God, that's hard to do that one. Yeah,
16: it's not a balloon, but
18: now, which Australian city's been named as the friendliest?
17: Melbourne.
18: Correct. Who played the role of Lisa in Girl Interrupted?
3: Lisa Kudrow.
18: Correct, Karen. Name the rock band currently teasing a reunion.
17: Powderfinger.
18: Giving it to Karen. We've done a whole thing on it. Who is set to captain the New Zealand side in the Rugby League World Cup?
17: Oh, I should know that. Jim Johnson.
3: No,
17: Sonny Bill Williams.
18: It's James Fisher-Harris. Name the singer currently on the Great Divide Tour.
17: Lydia Dean.
18: No.
16: It's like folk music, sort of folk. Not really folk, actually.
17: Mumford Sums.
18: Did you say Mumford Sums?
17: Mumford Sums.
18: It's Mumford and Sums.
17: Whatever.
16: But the answer's Noah Kahan.
17: Mumford
3: Sums. Oh, you never would have got that.
18: You know what? I'm giving it to Lou for Mumford Sums.
3: Yeah. Chaka Khan.
18: Which continent has the most countries?
17: UK.
3: Europe.
18: No.
17: It's Africa. South Africa.
18: No.
17: Africa.
18: I'm not giving it to you.
17: Aww.
18: I hate it when you're not around and the fact you didn't call is a line from which movie?
17: 10 Things I Hate About You.
18: Really great, Lou. Instagram launched how many years ago?
17: 15.
3: What?
17: 17.
18: Instagram launched how many years ago
17: 12,
18: yesterday?
17: 11. 17. 10. 16. 15.
18: 16.
17: 14.
18: Yes. Argentina are preparing to farewell which iconic footballer?
17: Messi.
18: Correct, Karen. What is that? The national airline, Luisa, of Italy?
17: Bonza.
18: Oh.
17: No.
3: Oh.
17: Ciao. It's Air Italy.
18: It's ITA Airways.
2: Italia.
18: Italia. What's the score Bella. There?
16: I think
18: what's
16: Lou has just edged past it.
18: Karen 3, Lou 4.
16: Yeah. Yeah.
2: Come on.
16: Hey,
2: never lose now.
17: Karen, I love your energy. Take the earbuds. They're yours.
2: You roll.
18: Oh,
2: Lou.
17: Kazza and Lou forever.
16: Kazza and Lou forever. 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
16: It's Lou and Judge on Triple M. Thanks to Save a Life, premium nutritious pet food that donates 50% of profits to help save rescue dogs and cats. It's for parents who give a...
17: Woof, woof. Oh, that coffee's gone to my head.
18: Has it? In what way?
17: Oh, it's giving me a headache.
18: I reckon you fair dinkum get 13 to 17 headaches a day.
17: Yeah. Honestly.
18: Can I ask you a question?
17: Yeah, please.
18: When's the last time you went a day that you didn't have a headache?
17: Oh, not since the womb, Jack.
18: Lou, can I be honest with you? I can't remember the last time I had a headache.
17: Oh, Jack, I'm...
18: Do you get headaches?
16: No, I don't get headaches.
17: I get headaches and I get migraines. So that's like...
16: Aren't they the same?
17: No, migraines like you're bedridden.
18: That's blasphemy, bruh.
16: Oh, migraines, see, I didn't even know.
18: Yeah.
17: Migraines are horrific. Like, anyone who gets them, oh, they're so bad. Like, Violet had one the other day and poor thing, you know, she jumped out of the car, she threw up.
18: Yeah.
17: Yeah, because it like made her feel better.
18: Yeah, Steph gets really bad ones.
17: Yeah, I reckon... I get, at least 3 to 4 headaches a day.
18: Oh, my God. I can't remember the last time I had a headache.
17: What about a sore tummy? We're not even going to talk about what we're meant to talk about. Sorry, Cody.
18: Sore tummy?
17: You don't get a sore tummy?
18: What am I, 6?
17: I always have a sore tummy.
18: Children get sore tummies.
17: No, Jack.
18: A sore tummy? What do you mean sore?
17: Like, it just...
18: I get indigestion.
17: Nah, like, I'll just get, like, a random sharp pain.
16: What do you mean?
17: Like, I'll just be, like, walking along and be like, oh, nah.
18: Buddy, let's get you scanned.
17: I think I need one of those full, like, body scans. Because, yeah, I'll eat certain things or, like, sometimes drinking water hurts. Nah, we're not doing what we're doing. We're carrying on with this. Sorry, Coach.
18: Wait, hold on. No, we can't just abandon it.
17: Well, Cody said we could.
18: Hold on. Segway.
16: Speaking of,
18: Do you know what can get you a sore tummy? A sweet... innocent, a little, a child.
17: Oh,
18: so there's been a video going viral online of a mum catching a toddler in the act of eating a jar of Nutella. Definitely going to get a sore tummy after this. It's the cutest thing you've ever seen.
16: Not just catching him, it's like 3:45 a.m.
18: in the morning.
17: So cute.
18: So we've got some audio.
9: Oh, a chocolate. Brooklyn. Look, Brookie, chocolate.
18: It's
17: feel
18: good.
17: Your sister.
18: And it, literally in the video... The kid's just got, it's black, it's night vision. So it's black and white, you know what I mean? Or black and grey, whatever it is.
16: Yeah.
18: And you can just see all around the kid's mouth is just chocolate.
17: Yeah.
18: There's a Nutella thing and a spoon. Mmm, it's good.
17: She's smart though. I love Nutella from the jar.
18: Yeah, it rules.
17: And Biscoff from the jar.
18: Especially as a kid, like.
17: Yeah.
18: God.
17: I haven't had Nutella on toast in ages. I'm going to have that for dinner.
18: Neither have I.
17: Not dinner, as a snack. I won't have that for dinner.
18: Buddy. That is, it is so within your wheelhouse for you to be like, I'm going to have this as a snack, and then that becomes your dinner. It's exactly what you do. Anyway, we were thinking 133353. Give us a bell. What did you catch your kid eating?
17: Mm.
18: I mean, we used to mung on a bit of Play-Doh back in the day.
16: Same.
18: We used to eat ants, and we used to eat witchetty grubs.
17: Yeah, you were an odd kid.
18: No, but they were just there.
17: I'd eat anything in sight.
18: We'd eat dog food too.
16: Oh.
17: Okay.
18: We'd eat dog food, like it felt like you were having dinner with the dogs. We'd go out there and just eat the dry dog food.
10: Triple M's early drive home with Louis.

0: eating.
1: Yeah, what was it? We got Nikki on. Sorry, Jar's just trying to pull a party popper at
2: me. Nah, it's because a mother caught her child 3 a.m. on the couch, tub full of Nutella, just drilling it to Nutella all over the face.
1: So cute. She's going, chocolate, chocolate.
2: Oh, it's good.
1: Nikki, what did you catch your kid eating?
3: Chewing gum.
2: What a crazy kid.
3: Chewing gum sounds fine.
2: Yeah, it does.
3: But we were at a play centre, and I'm like, what are you eating?
1: Oh, no.
3: And she said, chewing gum.
2: Oh.
3: Where did you get it? Under the table.
1: Oh,
2: it's like,
1: no.
2: Nah. It's like Buddy the Elf when he first gets to New York.
1: Yeah,
2: and he's eating all the chewing gum.
1: And he keeps grabbing and grabbing and grabbing. Yeah. He's like, world's best cup of coffee.
2: Okay, thanks, Nikki. Jeremy, mate, what'd you find your kid eating?
1: Templeton.
4: My kid grabbed the goldfish out of the goldfish bowl, shoved it in its mouth up to the tail.
2: Oh.
1: How old?
4: Two-ish.
1: Oh.
2: Yeah, I had a mate that used to do that as a party trick at pubs.
4: Yeah, this is not a party trick, and up until this day, he still won't eat fish.
1: Was he trying to find Nemo?
4: Definitely finding Nemo right down his gob.
1: Came out the other end. No, it didn't.
2: Easy.
1: But he did.
2: Well,
1: yes.
2: Mark. Stomach acid. Mark, what'd you find your kid eating, mate?
5: I've got 3 kids, mate. So the first one, she was about 2. We're up at Phillip Island, and I'm like, what are you eating there? And she's chewing on something. She's gagging. She's eating her own poo.
1: Right. Mark.
5: So then the second kid, he's about 4. We're at a place called Kangaroo Park. I'm like, what are you eating, mate? Kangaroo poo.
1: Then the third kid, mate.
5: The third kid was 2. And she's in the kitty litter tray, pulling out nuggets, mate.
2: Jesus.
5: I come from a family of poo eaters.
1: Were you not feeding them
5: enough? I myself ate baby poo. I thought it was egg yolk on the floor.
2: Mark. So literally, the term eat shit doesn't matter. Yeah. I mean, literally, in your family, they take it literally.
5: Yes, we did, mate.
1: That's foul, Mark.
2: Well, that would have left a mark. But
1: God, what a shit show.
2: Yeah, good.
1: Ray.
2: Ray, talk to us. What'd your kid eat, mate?
6: The missus walked in and said, get that cat out of your mouth, to our 2-year-old.
2: What, eating what?
6: He had managed to grab the cat and was munching on the tail.
2: Christ.
1: The tail?
2: Jesus Christ.
1: Wow.
2: Oh, my
1: Not
2: days.
1: Ideal.
2: Well, you know what?
1: Soggy
2: that kind of reminds me of like the Flintstones when they'd eat a big bone, like a big dinosaur bone.
1: Yeah,
2: you know what I mean? Easy. Emma, what'd your kid eat?
7: A dead rotting chicken.
2: Oh, why not? Run me through that.
1: Oh, what is going on?
7: So I used to live on a chicken farm. My husband used to run a chicken farm. And the dog used to bring the dead chooks home. And I was hanging out in the washing and I turned around and my 9-month-old had a rotten chicken in his mouth.
2: Mate, can I just ask, what do you do then? Because I even get scared of our dog licking Hank's face.
1: Oh,
2: you know what I mean?
1: It's
2: all the germs. Did you, like... How do you bloody, what do you do?
1: Sanitise the mouth.
2: I need parental advice because I feel like Hank's going to be a rotten chicken eater.
1: Oh, yeah.
7: Well, I mean, we lived on the farm, so I was kind of like, he'll be right.
8: Yeah, yeah.
1: He'll be right attitude.
7: It's
1: the Aussie way.
8: There you go.
1: Amazing calls. Probably our best.
8: Wow. Lou and Jarge and Triple M.
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2: Well, you're dead right. Listen, Snoop Dogg. Hiring a international ice cream taster, isn't he? Basically, it's for his Dr. Bombay ice cream brand. It pays $10,000 US a month. That's 14 grand Aussie a month.
1: There's a lot of cash.
2: So his old man somehow was a dairy farmer.
1: Yeah.
2: He grew up in Inglewood. He grew up in Compton. I'm not sure how many cows, how many bloody stations or properties they got in Compton, but anyhow.
1: How far's Inglewood from Compton?
2: Well, I think it's all in South Central Los Angeles.
1: There's a farm.
2: No.
1: Oh,
2: that was the joke. It's because he grew up.
1: I thought you made it sound so convincing that I thought there was actually a farm.
2: Right. No. So his old man must have worked on a farm somewhere. Mm-hmm. Anyway, he basically put the call out for this ice cream taste tester worldwide. We entered the competition.
1: Yeah. And what did you put on your form?
2: Can't remember. You wanted a pickle ice cream?
1: I wanted a pickle-flavoured ice cream. You know how much I love my pickles?
2: Yeah.
1: And I reckon you could make it, like, not super pickly, but just, like, a little bit of that salty kind of taste.

0: isn't it?
1: Yeah.
0: I think it
1: yeah.
0: could be like salted macadamia ice cream, but pickles.
2: Not selling me on it.
0: I'll make it.
2: I respect who you are, though.
0: I'll make it and I'll let you know.
3: That sounds good. Could you bring it in?
0: Yeah, I'll bring in my pickle ice cream for you.
2: Can I tell you what I think it's going to be if you make it?
0: What?
2: I think you're going to go and buy your traditional vanilla. Mm-hmm. I think you're going to get some pickles. You're going to chop them up finely. You're going to mix them into the ice cream. You're going to dazzle it with some pickle juice. I think it'd be horrific. You're hiding behind your hand because that's exactly what you were thinking.
0: I was literally just sitting here going, beautiful, I'll get just a tub of your classic tip top. Cut up real thin.
2: I knew it.
0: But so, yeah, it's a pretty amazing job. And you get to, like, obviously probably have a job interview with Snoop as well, which is cool.
2: Well, that's Matt. More than 300,000 applications from 140 countries. And Cameron Thomas from Hervey Bay, Queensland, made it.
0: And he's made the final 50.
2: Final 50 from Rad Rolled Ice Cream Shop.
0: In Hervey Bay.
2: In Hervey Bay.
0: Which is, like, top 50 is insane. Mate, out of 300,000 people.
2: Out of 300,000, it's bloody insane.
0: So, imagine being the person having to go through those job applications. It'd be hell going through 30 CVs. Imagine going 300,000.
2: Yeah, they have to have a fair team behind
0: this. I think
2: they'd
0: have at least 35 of them, Jack. Definitely. Yeah.
2: So you're thinking, what, 10,000 applications each?
0: Over the last month, perhaps. No, you know what? Double it, 65.
2: Holy dooly.
0: Yeah. Heard it here first.
2: So you're thinking 5,000 applications each or around about?
0: Make it 95.
2: Jesus, so you're thinking there's about 2,500.
0: Make it 105.
2: Shit, so there's 1,000.
0: Make it 125.
2: 250.
0: Nah, I think they'd hire 500 people to go.
2: Listen,
0: whatever.
2: We're going off track.
0: Anyway, we have.
2: Hold on. Can we get Snoop Dogg on the line? How many people did you hire to go through the application?
0: Call Snoop. No, we don't have Snoop, but we're going to chat to Cameron Thomas next. So he's the Aussie bloke who made it on the shortlist.
2: Awesome.
3: Huge.
0: And let's sell him my pickle ice cream idea.
2: That sounds right.
0: Yeah.
4: Triple M's early drive home with Lou and Jarch.
2: Lou and Jarch.
3: It's Lou and Jarch on Triple M. We were just chatting Snoop Dogg's international ice cream taste tester and something very exciting right now.
0: Yeah.
3: Something very special on the line.
0: The bloke who is in the top 50. There were over 300,000 applications from over 140 countries.
2: The man with two front names, Cameron Thomas. How are you?
0: Jackpot.
5: Lou and Jarch, it's the cream daddy in the house.
2: Oh,
0: the cream daddy!
2: The cream daddy!
0: Oh,
2: my days.
5: Mate, how are you, crew?
0: Good.
2: Very well, mate. How are you?
5: Mate, on top of the world right now, on top of the world with this news, being in the top 50 for the Snoop D-O-double-G's ice cream taste tester, mate, of international style. Pretty stoked.
2: Mate, isn't it unbelievable?
0: So cool.
2: We are so proud of you.
0: Thank you. I'm praying that you get the job. So you own your own ice cream shop in Hervey Bay, Queensland?
5: Yeah, that's right. Started this journey off in a little mobile van, 3 metres by 2 metres in 2023.
2: Wow.
5: Rad Rolled Ice Cream was born. We switched on TikTok, actually, in February 2024, went live, and we've garnished over 850,000 followers online.
3: Huge.
0: Jesus. Wow.
3: Yeah,
5: massive. And this three-year journey's been huge. We're in a store now on the Esplanade. We have visitors from internationally who know us from online. We roll 33 different flavours of rolled ice cream. We create new flavours every month, and it is my forte. He's got the right man for the job. I want this job. I want the top job.
3: I love it.
0: You couldn't ask for a better bloke to do it. Do you have a personal favourite flavour that you wanted to create for Snoop?
5: Oh, look, I've been throwing some things around. He's currently got the Dr. Bombay, which is his brand over there in the US. He's trying to expand that. He's got very fruity flavors, and I think he should go into those deep chocolate, salted caramels, the Bischoffs, the Nutella, you know, get that real yummy hit stuff going, you know.
0: So I'm going to be
5: pushing for that side. Let's bring it away from the fruits a little bit. But the best part about this, I think, is being able to travel internationally, find out those trending hot flavors, and create content around them and get them back to Snoop D-O-double-G.
2: Can I just say, Cream Daddy, if you don't win this, as a nation, I think we put the word out to revolt.
3: Yeah.
0: Yeah, I'll be really disappointed if you don't win.
2: I think we revolt. Have you spoken to Snoop at all yet?
5: I haven't. I've done the interview, guys. So yep. I did the interview about 3 or 4 days ago.
2: Righto.
5: It's from a company called Deal in the UK.
0: Yep.
5: I did a half an hour interview with a lady there. I was kind of hoping Snoop Dogg would jump on the line and we could just go straight into it. It didn't happen, but I have done the meeting. I'm super excited. They told me 2 weeks till I hear back.
2: Okay.
5: So we're about a week into that. Oh. I'm thinking maybe another week or so to go. So
2: how can we as a nation, as a radio show not only, but as a nation, how can we help get around you? Is there anything we can do to bolster this?
5: Look, I think what we could do as a team is get on. There's been a fair bit of media in the last 24 hours or so over it. Get in there and tag Snoop Dogg.
0: Yeah. There you go, right now.
5: Tag Snoop Dogg and everything for the cream daddy for the win.
0: Yes, the cream daddy. Okay,
5: this is my promise to you. I'm going to take you with me. So if we go on this journey, I'm going to document everything for Australia.
0: Yes.
5: I'll be on the home front for Australia. The cream daddy
2: I need to know, do you have a flavour of ice cream called the cream daddy?
5: Not yet, but we could bring that one in.
2: Feels right.
0: I like it.
2: Feels right.
5: It does feel right.
0: I like it a lot.
2: It makes so much sense.
0: The cream daddy. Okay, Cam, we're going to do everything we can to get you this job. Let's have a brainstorm off here, but we will tag you.
2: Maybe Snoop Dogg's a famous Crip. You could have the Crip daddy as a flavour.
5: Crip daddy.
2: Chocolate Crip.
0: Now we're getting creative.
2: Now we're cooking.
3: Yeah. Oh, yes.
0: Love it. Okay, we'll look forward to hearing from you, Cam. We'll keep updated on the journey.
5: I'll keep you updated.
0: Proud of your cream daddy.
3: Cam Thomas, the cream daddy in the running to be Snoop Dogg's international ice cream taste tester on Lou and Judge. We'll wrap up the show next.
4: This is the early drive home with Lou and Judge.
3: It's Lou and Judge on Triple M for your Winnie Churchill Wednesday. Not for much longer, though.
0: No, it's the end, but that means tomorrow it's Thrust Thursday. And I'll be thrusting around. But before we thrust, we've got some DMs.
2: What do we got?
0: Our secret admirer spoke to Kate on the phone yesterday, remember?
2: Yeah.
0: You were there.
2: Yeah.
0: You would remember.
2: I literally was right
0: so
2: there.
0: We're trying to set up a secret admirer with his crush.
2: Mm.
0: And someone said bringing up Lady and the Tramp was an insane opening move, because it was. He mentioned we could do the Lady and the Tramp spaghetti move.
2: Hey, can I be honest? I loved it. I thought it showed a bit of humour.
0: Yeah.
2: Mm. It cut through the awkwardness a bit. It showed, even through this awkward get-together, there's still a bit of humour there.
3: And we played some Italian sort of music, so he was inspired by the accordion.
0: It was the right mood. Someone said a movie date is probably ideal so they don't have to speak too much.
2: Yeah, that's good.
0: I reckon not. It's yes or no. Do you know what I mean? It's either a win or it's either you want to talk too much.
2: Yeah.
0: You never know. I think you're going to go for dinner before.
2: For a first date, it's just drinks. Drinks and nibbles.
0: Okay, big dog. Loves his dates. Up top. You're married.
2: Yes, correct.
0: Someone said, please keep us updated on this mummy and daddy. I need to know if they go on a date. Well, potentially.
2: I think there may be a date.
0: I think there might be a little movie date in
3: the rumour mill.
2: On the rumour mill.
3: Yeah.
2: Listen, and that's all it is at this stage.
0: And maybe Italian before.
2: I think just go for a drink.
0: Okay, big dog loves his dates.
2: Well, I was.
0: You're married.
2: By the way, we're going to end this in 2, 1, now.
0: See ya.
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22: Bill.
23: Yes.
22: I was listening along. We talked NRL on Monday.
23: Yeah.
22: But one of my favourite parts of the NRL in particular, the Rugby League, is one of our very own callers in Dan Ginnane.
23: Superstar.
22: Absolute superstar. Now, I've never...
23: Out there. Yet
22: to have the pleasure of meeting him.
23: Oh!
22: But one of those... I've always... like the way he's called.
23: Yep.
22: And then, of course, he's become part of the Triple M cricket family, which means he's interacted a lot more with the Triple M footy guys, and the reports have come back nothing but glowing.
23: Mm.
22: And I feel he and I have some interests in particular. He likes a good time, does some good work after hours.
23: Cigar.
22: Likes a cigar, yeah.
23: Good on him.
22: Just a good time operator, a good time enthusiast. So when I was
24: there, he smokes cigars and drinks whiskey because Ray Warren told him to do that to make
23: for the voice.
24: For the voice.
22: And his voice is outstanding.
24: It is.
22: So if I'm going to get into this calling path, maybe that's the route I need to go. But listening along the NRL on the weekend, the big moment, the massive try from Kalyn Ponga.
23: Yes.
22: When there is a runaway, a breakaway try, the best part is the end, as Dan Ginnane has his own. Bruce had special. Centimetre perfect was Dennis. Boy, oh boy.
23: But yeah.
22: BT.
23: Yeah, wowee.
22: Well, yeah, Dan's got the best part, and you'll catch it right at the end, and then I've decided to have some fun. Have a go at this.
25: It's Nwanga Nwanezuwaze time again. Up he goes. It's off him. Taken though on the bounce. Ponga is away. It's only Terry Evans. Terry Evans is diving. 30 to go. 20 to go. Goodbye! Kalyn Ponga has gone 100 metres.
22: The goodbye.
23: Goodbye!
22: There it is. So when you know... that is come, and it is presented in front of you. It is try time.
23: It is
22: all over. The meat pie is up on the board. So we were having a little yarn the other day about it, and just how maybe we could work some craft and integrate it into some songs.
0: Is this your Triple M 1000?
22: Well, it's not.
0: Oh.
22: We couldn't quite find 1,000 songs with the word goodbye in it, and Matty didn't have enough time in the booth.
0: You only had to have 10.
22: I did. Yeah. We've got a top five.
0: Mm-hmm. Oh, good.
22: We will start at number five, of course, with
0: good start.
22: Jeff Buckley's Last Goodbye featuring Dan Ganane. I'll only make you cry,
0: this is our last. I see what you're doing.
22: You see what's happening here?
0: I see what you're doing.
22: Very
0: I
22: good.
0: Like it. Good.
22: So a bit of Jeff Buckley there to get us going.
0: Yeah.
22: The Beatles, one of the all-time greats.
0: The Beat.
22: Always wondered what it'd sound like with the dulcet tones of a rugby league caller.
0: Mm. Oh, no,
25: you say goodbye. Say hello. Hello. Hello.
22: The hello's just as good as
0: it
22: a goodbye.
0: It's
22: got a bit of Frank Walker about it.
0: Hello.
22: So there's
24: that might be from cricket.
22: Oh, right.
24: He does walk. Hello.
22: Hello.
24: Okay. First thing he says on air.
22: All right.
0: Hello.
24: Hello.
22: Not panning to the crowd like you, Richard and the boys. So at three.
0: Yes.
22: A bit of Elton with Yellow Brick Road. Oh. One more time for Elton. So there's a couple.
0: Yeah,
22: there's
0: good.
22: A couple just to get you going.
0: Well,
22: and now we get right into the wheelhouse that I thoroughly enjoyed. When these, and Maddie and I were conversing throughout the day, when this one came back to me, I was folded up because I thought this was all time.
0: Right.
22: In Sync, Bill.
0: In Sync?
22: Yes. With their hit song. Featuring Dan Ganane.

0: Good craft.
1: Very, very good.
0: Good craft.
1: There it is.
0: Yes,
1: so there's
0: well
1: Bye Bye Bye.
0: Yes.
1: But at number one, there was one song when this came to mind, and it fits in beautifully. Just the real somber tones of James Blunt.
0: Oh, beautiful.
1: And Goodbye My Lover, goodbye, with a twist.

0: You have been the one. You have been the one for me.
1: Oh,
2: just things you didn't know you needed to hear on a Wednesday, Bill.
1: James is very sad, and then you get the goodbye.
2: A nice little shift there.
1: Yeah, good shift.
2: A good change of pace. So Dan Ganane featured throughout five songs.
1: Well done.
2: We'll make sure we get that up to him. But he obviously called the socks off the NRL grand final.
1: He did.
2: And I need to make sure at some stage over cricket season.
1: Yep.
2: Our paths cross over.
1: Yeah, you got to meet him
2: at the end of play.
1: Go up with a cigar.
2: Yes.
1: And a scotch. What's our scotch?
2: Yes.
1: Jump in his convertible car.
2: Yep. Oh.
1: And leave the freeway. What's it? What do you say, Rab? Tell that story.
3: What a run out of P1. Goodbye.
2: He's given that out of the rugby league. So there you go. A little bit of craft. Thank you, Matty. You're a superstar for doing that.
1: Well done, Matty.
2: If we missed any goodbye songs, jump on the socials, get them in, because we might be able to add to the list.
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5: Today on the quiz, we're giving you the chance to go in the draw to win $10,000. All on Australia's favourite game show, The Rush Hour's Hump Day Quiz. And now, ladies and gentlemen, here's the star of the show, Billy Rowless.
1: Thank you, Matthew. Good to be part of the Hump Day Quiz again. And Judge Daisy, you're over there. Big job.
2: Thank you.
1: You know what to do.
2: I do.
1: Yes. And what do we got there? A prize.
3: Yeah, the winner goes into the draw to win the $10,000. 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
1: Thank you, Milwaukee. And our contestants today is Daniel. Hello, Daniel, son.
6: G'day, Fat Days Rabs, how are we?
1: What do you do, Daniel?
6: I drive a cattle truck.
1: Nice. Righto, give us a toot.
2: There we go, a proper horn. Not like the one yesterday.
1: Yesterday, exactly right.
2: Who do you follow, Daniel?
6: St Kilda.
1: Oh, Saints. Hey, mate, give over Rowan Marshall, will you?
6: He's contracted to us. He's have to give us something worthwhile.
1: He doesn't want to be there.
6: Oh, well. He's contracted.
2: Repeat that, Fat. Oh, well.
1: Oh, well.
2: Good start argument. There from Daniel. He'll be going up against Bill.
1: Paul, are you up and about, Paulie?
7: Yeah, I'm up and about, Fat.
1: You sure?
7: Yeah.
1: What do you do, Paulie?
7: I'm a student at the moment. I was a baker. I decided to quit because I hated the hours.
1: Oh, yeah. What time were you getting up to be a baker?
7: 11 o'clock at night.
1: And then what time would you finish?
7: 8 in the morning.
2: What time would you go to bed then if you got up at 11 o'clock at night?
7: Yeah. About 6.
1: That's just that's totally the opposite, isn't it?
2: Yeah, that's why he probably hated it.
1: Yeah, that's right.
2: His story checks out.
1: You're a student. What are you studying?
7: Accounting.
2: Oh.
1: I'll go back to the bank.
2: you guys know how it works. Your name will be your buzzer. Yes. Would you like to try him? Daniel, we'll start with you, please. Daniel, will you try your buzzer, please?
1: Good start.
6: Daniel!
2: Yeah, that's working. Good. Okay. I'm clear. And Paul. Could you please?
1: Righto. Oh, yep. Here we go. Yell it out. Just your name. You're the judge, Daisy. Here we go. Which team won the NRL Grand Final?
6: Daniel. Sydney Roosters.
1: Ah, well done. The tricolours got over the line by one. What a game it was. Yes, I'm sure. You still there, Paul?
7: Yep.
2: Do you want a score update?
1: Yeah, no, I think I've got it. Number two, who was named as North Melbourne's new coach?
7: Paul.
6: Yeah. Brett Ratton.
2: Right, we'll go with Paul there in Hastings. Paul, you're in first.
3: Had him on the show yesterday.
1: Two first names.
8: James.
7: James somebody?
1: Yeah. Oh, no.
6: Daniel.
1: Yeah.
2: Did you say Daniel, son?
1: Daniel.
6: Jamie Graham.
1: Did you just look that up?
6: Nah, I knew it.
1: Oh, so score.
2: 2-0.
1: You're going to have to do some of your work
2: Daniel
1: here, Dave.
2: Daniel on 2, Paul on 0.
1: I see that. A sing-along.
2: Okay.
1: So you're going to go first, Daniel, and then we'll hear from you, Paulie. You're going to have to fire up here, mate. It's one of the great songs of all time. It'll be in the Triple M 1000, which is launched this week. It is Run to Paradise by the Choir Boys. one of the great songs of all time. Do you know it, Dan?
6: Yep.
1: Righto, we'll start it off and you come in and go bang.
6: You don't want anyone.
1: Good.
6: You don't know anyone. Don't tell me this is paradise. Open your eyes up.
1: Not bad.
2: Very good.
1: Now, Paulie.
2: Danielson.
1: This
2: good.
1: Is it, Paulie. You're going to have to fire here. Come on.
2: Do you know the song, Paulie?
1: Yeah.
7: Vaguely.
1: Vaguely. Oh. This open their eyes up. Oh, no.
7: You don't want anyone.
1: Good, good.
7: You don't want anyone. Don't tell me this is paradise.
1: Oh, not bad.
7: Open your eyes up.
1: Oh, jeez. Dace, this is a tough one. I don't know if we've ever had anyone go out 3-0, Dave. So, Daisy, you got to do some...
2: It hurts me to do this, Bill, there's only one option.
1: Paul. No.
2: Congratulations, Paulie.
1: Oh, yes!
2: It was tough. Paulie, well done.
1: Right.
2: Oh, just brought it home.
1: He can make a comeback here.
2: He can.
1: Score?
2: 2-1. Dan 2, Paul 1.
1: Nearest to the pin, boys. How many laps are there at the Bathurst 1000?
7: Paul, 161.
1: Oh, bang!
2: Paul,
1: you're
2: in first.
1: No, it's 2-all. Oh.
2: Just wait for your name to be called, Paul, if you get a chance, mate.
1: He knew it. What's happened to the old truckie? He's gone quiet.
6: Yeah, I'm here.
1: All right.
3: Give us another two.
1: Right. Now, listen to the question, because it's 2-all. Australia's test series against South Africa kicks off on Friday. Which flower serves as the South African's...
6: Paul, Daniel.
1: Oh, geez, I was going to give you some...
2: This would be Chautauqua-like from the clouds.
1: Right.
2: Paulie was in there first.
1: Right.
2: Staring down the barrel at 2-0.
1: And
2: game
1: didn't
2: on
1: get
2: the
1: out
2: line.
1: The gate.
2: He did not.
1: No, he did not get out of the gate. No. The big grey.
2: Righto. Paulie, your answer, please.
7: Approachia.
2: Raps?
1: Oh! From nowhere.
2: Why?
1: Did you know that, Daniel?
6: Yeah, I'm stiff. I reckon I got him first.
1: Oh, no, I thought actually it was...
2: Yeah, I definitely adjudicated that question fairly.
1: Yep. Had the Venus flytrap, red rose, the sticky willy, or the protea?
2: Sorry?
1: Oh, I had some multiple choices, but they didn't need them.
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3: Last week, the Tasmanian Devils announced their first 8 signings, and one of them is this young superstar who joins us in studio. It's Baxter Schrock.
9: Our next guest is being heralded as the next big thing in footy, and he's already got a match-winning moment.
10: Baxter Schrock sends the Eastern Rangers into a quarterfinal. He's done it. Who else for the Max Factor?
9: We're jumping on board before he becomes a superstar for the Devils. Please welcome...
2: Yes! It doesn't get much better than that. Living out your AFL dream already, officially on a list. Baxter, thanks so much for coming in.
11: No, thanks, boys. Thanks for having me. Yeah.
2: What about that? The Bax Factor. He's got everything.
1: Thunderstruck? Yeah, yes. Good. You always been called Thunder?
11: Nah, just came around from Cal to me, actually.
1: Oh, really? Cal.
11: Okay.
1: Jeez, I didn't know he knew Thunderstruck. but, mate, you're only 17 and you're still at school.
11: Yeah.
1: How's that going?
11: Nah, school's good. It's cool being an AFL player already, and you're already drafted, so all the boys and mates get around you, so it's cool. Yeah, love it.
2: So I said before you were coming straight from school. Is that correct? You've been at school today?
11: Yeah, basically, yeah. I was at school till 12 today, so.
2: Well, and you've wandered in here at 5:30, so.
1: Where you been?
2: Yeah, you had the same sort of attendance record I did.
1: But you played a lot of footy. You play school footy?
11: Not this year, no. Last few years I have, yeah.
1: Yeah. What school is it?
11: Rebel Sports Academy.
1: Oh, good.
11: Darren Buick and Dill Robertson. They're my footy coaches there.
2: So the Wizard.
11: Yeah, Wizard was there till year 10, I think.
2: And then went to Caulfield.
11: Caulfield, yeah.
2: So the Wizard named the Wizard by Cal Toomey as well.
1: Oh,
2: so this is now some nice...
3: Serendipity.
2: Yes.
1: Good word.
2: Thank you.
1: Do you know what that means?
11: No.
2: So 1 in 4 in this room does.
1: So you obviously met Kenny Hinckley. How'd you find Kenneth?
11: Nah, Kenny's awesome. Love Kenny. Gets along with all of us real well. he actually let me play in the grand final with my two brothers.
2: Right.
11: Originally, I wasn't going to play, but he pretty much made sure I was playing, so well, no, he's good.
1: This is for Roeville. In the Eastern League, this is a bloody good competition out there, Dave. And you took on East Ringwood. They won by 5 points, but you had 28, two goals. You're on fire. Do you win the Norm Smith?
11: No. Why? No, I kicked a few too many points, I think. I think it was 4 or 5 points.
2: Damn, so 2 goals, 5.
1: Five.
11: And, oh, say 4.
1: And you played with Tyson Mitch, your brothers. That would have been fantastic.
11: Yeah, that was special. It was something I'll remember forever for sure. Yeah, no, it was awesome.
2: How old are the brothers?
11: 21 and 22. So
1: you're all young.
2: Yeah.
11: Yeah.
2: But I assume they're of decent quality football. That is a decent league. Did they have aspirations to play AFL footy?
11: Yeah, they both came through the Eastern Rangers like me as well. And then Tyson's still now at Casey Demons, so. Yeah,
2: would have been a high quality game in the backyard, Bill.
1: Oh, yes.
2: Especially if they're all built like.
1: Are they built like you? Because you're. Scheisenhausen? Solid. No,
2: you're
1: pretty
2: built like one. Yeah. No, you're a good sized lad.
11: Yeah, I cop that a bit, actually. Yeah.
2: Who do you model your game on? You're inside mid at 182 centimetres. The scouting report says clean, skillful, match winner.
11: I've always
1: tackler.
11: I was a Richmond man growing up, so I've always just loved Dusty.
2: Oh, Dusty. Tasmanian fans get excited.
11: Yeah, I've always loved watching Dusty. But if I was to say now, maybe like a Errol Goulden, maybe, or I love watching Will Ashcroft too. So
2: right, okay.
1: You're left footer?
11: Yeah, left footer.
2: Mm. Have you got a big stiff arm on you?
1: Ooh,
11: not really. I haven't really done too many stiff arms.
2: Okay,
11: they come off though sometimes.
1: Yeah, yeah. You're gonna miss Mum and Dad.
11: Oh, for sure, yeah, definitely. Yeah. As long as my two brothers as well, I'm really close with all them, so yeah, definitely.
2: Where do you end up playing in the Tassie VFL next year as part of that?
11: I think majority VFL next year for the Tassie Devils, which would be, you know, be sick. And then we might even play a couple Coach League under-18s game as well. Just depends how we're going.
2: Because they got some good following already there. Oh, yeah, they have. It's going gangbusters.
1: They played finals, didn't they, this year?
11: Yeah, they got double chance. They got bombed out in the semi, but yeah, they get massive crowds every week there, so it's exciting.
1: Speaking of finals, in a wild card final against the Northern Knights this year, this is in the Coates Talent League.
2: Yes.
1: Our man here, Old Thunder, had a shot on goal after the siren. Hard to kick a goal after the siren. And this is how it went.
12: Well, he's had a rock and rolling season. Down and out and back he comes. Can he finish it off with a goal?
10: Has to strike. Send the Eastern Rangers into a quarter final. He's done it.
1: Never in doubt, Bax.
11: It was actually a golden point.
1: We
11: did golden. So it was
1: just
11: actually
1: the gold.
11: Siren sort of went, and then we sort of didn't know what was going on, and then we got told it was golden point, so we just kept playing, and then it was just on the run. Got a bit lucky, but
1: nice.
2: So you've inserted yourself.
1: No, I didn't do that. It was a bit from out the back there, Matty. Now I've got a couple of questions for you, Baxter Thunderstruck. What's your favourite work boot?
11: Bloodstone.
1: Ah, good boy, yes.
2: Your favourite after dinner snack?
11: Cadbury chocolate?
1: Yes.
2: Very good.
1: Yes.
2: Your favourite type of devil?
11: Tasmanian.
1: What is your thing I called? What do you
11: Rowan.
1: Call it? No, well, not you, but yeah. You've seen Rowan? Or Robin? What's his name?
11: Rowan.
1: Rumman. The mascot?
11: No, I haven't seen him.
1: Oh, he's a Tassie devil. He's an ugly looking thing.
2: Preferred stadium, roof on or roof off?
11: We'll go roof on.
2: Very good.
1: Yes, that'd be good.
2: And the big million-dollar question, Bill.
1: Yep.
2: You got a girlfriend?
11: No.
2: Oh.
1: No!
2: Okay.
1: Oh.
2: Makes moving a touch easier.
1: It does.
2: Yeah.
1: Oh, Tassie, here we go.
2: Exciting times, mate.
1: Bloody oath, mate. We'll be following you.
11: Yeah, absolutely.
2: You're now officially our very own here
1: Triple
2: at Triple
1: M
2: Footy, so you're already halfway to making it in the big time. And with a name like Baxter Schruck, you're going to be one of our favourites for a long time. Thanks very much for stopping by and all the very best. Great to see you living out your dreams.
11: No, thank you. Thank you, boys.
1: Good on you, mate. Well done.
13: 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End the day with a laugh.
14: I have a joke.
13: This is Billy's joke.
1: Hey, sorry to the people out there. A couple of swear words, but just run with it.
2: Get ready, Will.
1: Oh, here we go, Will.
2: I like this.
1: I went into my local grocery store in Geelong out at Whittington the other day, Daisy.
2: Okay.
1: And the produce department, okay? And I was working there.
2: You were?
1: Yeah, I was working.
2: So you went in there to work?
1: Yeah, went in there to work. Oh, this is when I was a bit younger.
2: We don't pay you enough.
1: Yeah. No, you don't.
2: So this was the other day, but when you're a bit younger.
1: I forgot I worked there.
2: We're getting Super Ship Wooly Bully ready to go.
1: So I worked there in the grocery department, okay? Grocery store. And this lady comes up and says, excuse me, where is the broccoli? I said, sorry, lady, we've run out of broccoli. They'll be in tomorrow morning at 9 a.m.
2: Okay.
1: So she trots off and I continue stacking the shelves. And the same lady comes up, taps me on the shoulder, 10 minutes later says, got any broccoli? I said, Dale, we're fresh out of broccoli. I told you that. Tomorrow morning, 9 a.m., we'll have fresh new broccoli for you. So she takes off and then comes back, I reckon, 15 minutes later, Daisy, and says, how come I can't find any broccoli?
2: Right.
1: I said, lady, indulge me.
2: Right.
1: Ooh. Spell cat like caterpillar. C-A-T. I said, spell dog like dogmatic. She said, D-O-G. I said, spell like in broccoli. She said, there is no in broccoli. I said, that's what I'm trying to tell you, you silly woman. There is no broccoli.
2: Goggy red.
1: Oh, Will.
2: Good.
1: No, you don't have to, Will.
2: No. You're back, though.
1: Yeah,
2: you're
1: officially back.
2: We'll give you plastic, yeah.
1: I forgot I worked at the produce department.
2: Yeah, the other day, but a few years ago.
1: Yeah, it happens. Yes.
2: That's better.
1: Well, we're back.
2: Yes.
1: Thank you, Daisy. You sent them. Thank you to Harrison, actually.
2: Yes, for storytelling. The broccoli.
1: The
2: broccoli.
1: Here. No, in broccoli.
2: Very good, fam.
1: Yeah, very good. We got there.
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18: He's an angry guy, but he's got a good team. He's got Richards too. He's got Sam Darcy and Bob.
16: He's gotten up early, he's done the work, and he won't be beaten by what he knows. Please welcome Kane Corns.
19: Oh, good morning, Kane.
17: Good morning. Oh, it's my favourite program here in Perth. It's good to be back on the road.
19: Hey, Kane, two marathons in 5 days. How do you do it? Honestly, you're a machine.
17: Well, I haven't done it yet, Katie. So, I've got my sort of last, I'm going to go for 90 minutes soon today, and that'll be my last one. Then I'll try and freshen up the legs and get through. But Perth Running Festival on Sunday, I'm excited by it. I've seen a good friend of mine, Jess Trengove, absolutely tore up the Perth Marathon a few years ago. Something crazy. So ever since she did that, I've always wanted to come across and do it. So this is perfect, and then something special on Rottnest the following week.
20: Now, Kane, so Perth Running Festival, are you going to have a crack at that one and run as quickly as you can? Because the one at Rottnest is going to be a little bit obscure for you, and I imagine being tied up doing different challenges over at Rottnest might be more difficult than you just freestyling and going as hard as you can at the Perth Running Festival.
17: Yeah, we'll get through. I won't be breaking any records on Sunday, but I'll just run it as best as I can and eat up the atmosphere and join in with the punters and see how we go. I would assume it's going to be around just over 3 hours maybe is where it'll come at somewhere. Haven't done a heap of training for it, Zave, so I'm not in peak condition, but looking forward to getting through. And then you're right, Rottnest, I'm not exactly sure kind of what to expect. There'll be some curveballs, and I don't think it's sort of the place to run a fast marathon time. So that one will be more a physical challenge. You guys are going to be there, so really looking forward to catching up.
20: My wife did the Rotto Marathon last year, and I actually had to look after everyone's kids, so I did the marathon, and they just pissed off for 4 hours.
19: But
20: much harder for me.
17: I'd rather run.
20: Yeah, but it is a tough. It's a tough course. If that wind kicks in, it's a tough run.
17: So thanks.
20: Well,
17: let me get through Sunday first, then we'll tackle it. But We're gonna go out for dinner on Wednesday, the night before, so you can give me all your tips.
19: Well, we were going to say this is obviously all to raise money for Telethon, which is fantastic what you're doing. So, of course, we are going to get in there on Wednesday. And Zave and I love to insert ourselves into things that sound fun. Yes. Now, marathon to me doesn't sound fun, but the dinner the night before, that sounds fun.
17: Yeah.
19: How many drinks will you be having before a marathon? Like, do you even have one, or do you not have any? Because challenge accepted.
17: No, I won't. I'll try and get it. I don't think I'll have any. Can you have mine for me?
19: Happily. I will probably anyway.
20: Now, I'm thinking about a way I can motivate you over at Rottnest. Is your man, is it Jack Carlson? Is that the name of your man who you...
17: Yes.
20: So Kane walks
17: sucking
20: around...
17: Chinese meal.
20: Yes, a democracy manifest and whatnot. Now, Kane, describe what happens when you're working for Seven, walking the sidelines at the MCG, 100,000. What do you get peppered with?
17: Well, we get peppered with... a saying that goes like this: "Get your hand off my penis." And it's extraordinary. Like the other day, and this is, it's become a fraction uncomfortable. Like I've always kind of felt uncomfortable in urinals. I don't know what it is, but stage fright and all that, it's just not a place I like to spend a lot of time in urinals. It's just uncomfortable. But as I went there the other day, there was a gentleman standing next to me, and he looked over and he said, "It's probably not the best time to say, get your hand off my penis, is it?" And I said, "No, mate, it's not. It's not. It's the wrong time for you to be saying that."
19: That is funny.
17: No,
19: you can imagine that'll be being, those words will be shouted by Xavier Ellis as well whilst you're doing
20: the
19: marathon.
20: I'm going to ride next to you for 10Ks just on repeat. Just on repeat.
17: No, please don't.
20: No, I won't.
19: Kane, you're also going to be doing, I think, 10Ks with Premier Roger Cook as well, which will be interesting. I'd like to actually just see how he goes. Are you going to have to slow down? Is he going to have to speed up? Like, set the pace.
17: Yeah, whatever Roger wants, Roger gets. Fair. So he can dictate the pace. And, like, we can talk politics, you know. I've got no idea about politics, but we can talk. But I don't know what to expect, but I'm glad he's suiting up. A lot of personalities, you two, have you said, will be there. I think we've got some special guests as well, none bigger than Roger. So they're getting right behind the run, CommBank right behind it as well. So I love, Telethon's amazing. I came across the first time last year and was blown away by just everything about it. Everyone's in a good mood. It's all for the kids, and it's such a special cause. So when I got invited back, I thought, what can we do that's different? And this is certainly different. So, let's get into it.
20: You're a machine, mate, and we have such admiration for someone doing two marathons in a handful of days. Something Lammy and I certainly couldn't do. But before we let you go, it'd be remiss of me not to briefly touch on the grand final, the Dockers. How do they get better, or do they need to get better? Where do you see the Dockers at the moment off such an upsetting 4 minutes of football?
17: Oh, it's just, how do you mentally deal with it is what I'm interested in. Do you watch it? Do you review it? Like, so from a completely different point of view, I played in the biggest grand final defeat ever in 2007. Mm. We lost by 119 points. Now, this was psychologically devastating for the group. We didn't even review it. We just swept it under the carpet. It was the wrong thing to do. It sort of set us back 5, 6, 7 years. And I'd love probably a small defender or two, but I'm not sure that's going to happen. I think the age demographic of their list is pretty exciting, and they'll be hungry. It's just whether they can get over the mental hurdles that will come from that loss.
20: Mm. Yeah, we reviewed 2012 pretty hard, and then they went and won the next three premierships. So that was good. Clarko just sat there and said, missed opportunity. That was scary.
17: Yep.
20: That was scary. Mate, we look forward to seeing you, of course. Telethon, you're doing some wonderful stuff for the kids. So, mate, we're going to welcome you into WA, and the Perth Running Festival into Rottnest is going to be a great time.
17: Can't wait. See you there.
0: Perth Running Festival this Sunday. They've raised over 600K over the last couple of years. And then Thursday next week, it is going to be a big, big day for Kane and all of us.
19: Yeah.
0: We go to Rottnest. It's Triple M Breakfasts.
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22: 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Triple M.
19: I don't want to start any rumours, but I went to the AFLW Derby just on Sunday. Eagles had a great win, well done.
0: Yes.
19: And I popped into a pub in Leaderville just for a cheeky hey.
20: We're just a taste tester.
19: And my friend went up to the bar, she got us a couple of pints, and she brought them back. And, of course, I have a pint of...
20: You'd be a wooden stone of wood.
19: Wooden stone, yes.
20: I was going to say wooden stock. Stone and wood. Yeah, I was on the money. I know which one to get when I'm autopiled up there.
19: So she came back and sat down, and I've gone, oh, do they have schooners here? Because fun fact, Xavier's tried to get me into the schooner world, that you should just be drinking schooners.
20: For no reason.
19: Better than pints. You know, pints can get you a little bit hairy early. Schooners, more sensible. I'm a two, I'm a more.
20: Yeah, there's no moves on quokkas after a couple of
19: Correct.
20: Swimmers.
19: You're not Dirty Dancing for a quokka.
20: No.
19: So I have gone, righto. So I've said, they're schooners. And she goes, no, no, these are pints. And I was like, no way. There is no way these are pints. They're
20: different shape class.
19: Same shape, like just the smaller.
20: Bit of girth at the top and then makes its way down. Yeah.
19: Yeah. But just smaller. And I said, does that not look like a small pint to you? And she goes, I did question that, but I did say pints, and they're definitely pints. And so I went up afterwards and got a pint, same size. And I was like, my friend was like, oh, maybe they're just a bit wider. But I was like, oh, they don't look wider.
20: Nah.
19: Anyway, apparently it's all over Reddit that there are some bars that are trying to, well, they're getting a little bit cheeky with the pint glasses.
20: They're not snipping the ends off them, are they?
19: Well, apparently they've been mucking around with some pint sizes. Down by just 10 mils, it ends up saving 88 pints a keg for them.
20: 88 pints a keg.
19: Yeah. Okay.
20: 10 mils. I don't have to do the math on that.
4: Well, I was going to say, if you're thinking about 88 pints, so what's that? That's like, so $12 per pint.
19: Yeah.
4: Saving a fair chunk of coin.
20: Yeah, but per keg, I'm thinking.
4: I mean, still save a bit. Mm.
19: Yeah, saving a lot of money.
20: Mm. Yeah. Well, I mean, I just want my last mouthful.
19: Correct.
20: More than anything.
19: Correct. I mean, you're a schooner man anyway.
20: Yeah.
19: So this won't affect you moving forward, I don't think, because pint sizes, well, you don't do pints.
20: No. But then,
19: and I'm trying to.
20: If you're setting the pattern of play here, if my schooner gets snipped.
19: Correct. Oh.
20: Then I'm in the midi area.
19: Then
20: I start fighting the cause, and then I'm back on the pints. Then I'm in handcuffs. Then I'm in the lockup.
19: Right.
20: All because of one Reddit post was out at a whole lot of people for snipping pint glasses.
19: I'm not the only person that's seen it. It was at a pub in Leaderville, and I noticed it was a far smaller pint. Went on to Reddit, and there it was. And so I wasn't the first person to witness it. But anyway, just keep your eye a lot around Perth in some of the pubs.
20: When you get a glass of red wine and they hold it up to the light, maybe start doing that with the pint. Just to make it known that you're not quite sure whether this could be the full size or not.
19: Speaking of that, like, it's so expensive for a large glass of red.
20: Oh, so expensive for a pint of beer.
19: Yeah, I know.
20: Just tax out of it. Backsides for
19: it. I know. Just let us drink.
20: Let me have a sip, for God's sakes.
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19: Xavier, you're from Victoria.
20: Yes.
19: Born and bred. What are your thoughts on Melbourne? You like Melbourne.
20: So country Victorian originally, love country Victoria. Yeah. Melbourne, look, if you want to feel like you're in a computer game where you're sort of in living a normal life but also fighting for your own life each day, you know, hey, I'm walking down the street. Will I get hit by a machete?
4: Sounds like GTA.
20: Correct. It's a little bit like that. Yeah. Hey, why'd that car cut me off? It was stolen probably. That's why.
19: Well, how long have you been in Perth living?
20: It would be 13 or 14 years.
19: Maybe you're out of touch. Because there has been a list that has been named of the top 10 world's friendliest cities. And I would
20: world's
19: like to take
20: friendliest.
19: World's friendliest cities.
20: So at the moment I would have Melbourne would sit in terms of, if it was a list, like I'm not gonna name the number, but like I'm sure there'd be, like, in terms of a part of Russia that probably not so friendly. Mm-hmm. The Strait of Hormuz.
19: Yeah, the Strait of Hormuz.
20: Friendly.
19: Strait of Hormuz did not make the list, I will say that.
20: Melbourne would be in that pack, in my opinion.
19: Next
20: to
19: Okay, well, let me take you through. Do you have any friendly music, Leachy?
4: You sure? Yeah.
19: Let me go through.
20: Just get the Friends theme song up or something.
19: Instrumental, though, because I need to talk. Coming in at number 10 of the world's friendliest cities.
20: Yeah.
19: Cape Town. Then we go to 9.
20: Cape Town.
19: Bangkok.
4: Cape Town's better than Johannesburg, which obviously has lots of crime, but Cape Town's pretty
19: nice. And a lot of good times happening.
20: Cape Town's nice, but it's a friendly list. It's a friendly list.
19: A lot of people friendly in Bangkok. Number 8, Buenos Aires.
4: Ooh, Argentina. Yeah.
19: Then number 7, Jaipur in India.
20: India.
19: Number 6, Get some friendly music. It's Perth.
20: Oh, we're in at 6. Okay, we're in the top 10.
0: That's good.
19: I actually think that's lovely.
20: Does it say where this list has come from, out of interest?
0: Condé Nast's Traveller Reader's Choice Awards of 2026.
19: Duh.
0: It was published just yesterday.
19: Duh.
20: I didn't find that in my journal search this morning.
19: Number 5, Amsterdam.
20: That is friendly.
19: After a couple of space cakes, everyone's friendly over there.
20: I wouldn't know, but I went to this coffee shop and all I wanted was a cup of tea and a biscuit.
19: I walked out of there feeling friendly. I'll give you the hot tea.
20: And I'd say I went to a show and they were really friendly.
19: They were very friendly.
20: They were the most friendly couple I've ever
19: My
20: seen.
19: My friend volunteered and got up on stage and had to, she had a friendly time up on stage with a tweet.
20: Oh, right. Okay.
19: Yeah.
20: I can't believe it. Yeah.
19: Number four, no one's more lovely and friendly than Lisbon.
0: Oh, Lisbon. In Portugal. Yep.
19: Number 3, Seoul, because they're the heart and soul.
20: Korea.
0: Yes, yeah. South Korea. Definitely not North Korea.
19: Number 2.
20: No, wait for the list. If Melbourne are on this list, North Korea must be close.
0: Pyeongchang. Yeah.
19: Number 2, Porto.
0: In Portugal.
20: Portugal's going in very friendly.
0: Yeah.
19: Number 1, drum roll. Coming in at number 1 in the world's most friendly city. It's Melbourne. Oh. Now, I had a very friendly time at the AFL Grand Final. Wolfie type
20: I was going to say, Melbourne is awesome from, like, September to December.
19: September.
20: Maybe, like, football Grand Final, all the Spring Carnival.
19: Yeah.
20: Boxing Day, Australian Open.
19: Friendly.
20: That is an unbelievable win. And the F1.
19: Friendly. Yep.
20: That is a great window.
19: F1, F stands for friendly.
20: Not sure if they're going to be able to run the F1 this year, though.
19: Why?
20: Too many potholes.
19: Okay.
20: Their roads are just falling to pieces.
19: Well, look, you're out of touch. You've been here for how long? 15 years.
20: 13
19: years.
20: 14.
19: Clearly, Melbourne have become the world's most friendly city to celebrate. Here are some headlines from Melbourne.
5: Arsonists are on the run after two cars were firebombed and a home set alight.
6: Melbourne's tobacco wars seem to be reigniting once again.
7: Melbourne's tobacco wars have taken another store.
23: A woman has been stabbed in the neck during a random attack on a South Melbourne tram.
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27: The man dubbed Seizure Guy has continued preying on the public.
19: Friendly. He's friendly.
20: And that's probably a list of stories over the last 25 years or something.
19: That's called a friendly montage.
0: That's from
19: with
0: about
19: the friends theme song.
20: That's a week. That's just ripped straight off the news over the last week.
19: Honestly. So anyway, congratulations to Melbourne if you're listening.
20: Sharpen the machetes to celebrate.
19: The 6th most friendly city over here, Perth. Sorry we don't have the friendly
20: seizure
19: guy.
20: We did just drop a whale in the tip.
19: Yeah, that's right. That wasn't very nice. That knocked us down a peg.
20: We were top 5 till then.
19: And we did
20: the smoking ceremony, then picked the bugger up and put him in the tip.
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17: Jada Vic, so good to win this. Set for life, the ultimate prize. $20,000 every month for 20 years plus just a cheeky $200,000 up front too. So, to celebrate this, we are giving you a taste of what it's like to be set up for the day, set up for the week, if you will. Now, the other day, yesterday, actually, you were talking about how you had a delightful facial recently at Mosman Spa.
18: I did, Lammy. I wandered in. I know that this you can be ridiculed for going and have a little facial from time to time.
17: Yeah.
18: I think it's the best experience one can have.
17: No, it really is.
18: And at Mozzie Park there, it was a 10 out of 10 job. I left there.
17: You kept that one quiet.
18: I did keep that quiet from you, didn't I?
17: Interesting.
18: Spoke to Holly and then just sort of slithered on in. And I came out, when you get the fresh air on the freshly facialed face.
17: Yes.
18: There's no better feeling.
17: And your skin's glowing.
18: Well, still is.
17: And look good, feel good.
18: Play
17: good. That's my motto.
18: Yeah, so then I went home and bowled to Ted and Albie. Oh, geez, I played.

0: Wow. And you're on fire.
1: Yeah.
0: So what I've done for you, Zave, is I have brought in a little DIY facial because we want to be set up for the day. And as we say, look good, feel good, play better.
1: I only use Korean masks. So what we got? Yeah, if you're going to.
0: We've got a hydrogel face mask.
1: Oh, beautiful.
0: Now, all sorts of different ones that we're going to pop on and have it on for the whole show. And after 8 o'clock, then we'll take it off and see how what the face is doing. Because when you're set for life, you've got nothing but time. You know what I mean? You just take your time. You can relax.
1: And set for life, it just lingers.
0: It lingers.
1: It just lingers in the background there.
0: So would you like a rejuvenating mask?
1: I think rejuvenate me.
0: Okay, well, there's four.
1: I haven't heard the other option, sorry.
0: Detoxifying mask. You might need that after a session at Scarborough Sports.
1: Yeah.
0: Glow mask.
1: Or glow. I don't, yeah.
0: A slugging mask. I don't know what that is.
1: I don't know what that is.
0: Or a brightening mask. You're looking bright and cheerful already. Rejuvenating.
2: Reju.
0: How about
2: just
0: I
2: try
0: open
2: to make
0: this,
2: a thing.
0: Take off your glasses. I'm going to pop this on.
1: It's funny because Em has face masks on at night and she has like short-term ones and then long-term ones. When she leaves the long-term one, I can't sit near her because she speaks like she's had some sort of stroke.
0: Okay, you ready?
1: All right, Lammy.
2: So, glasses off.
0: Glasses off. Oh, wow.
1: Look at
0: this
1: that.
0: Looks slimy as.
2: Oh, wow.
0: Oh, this is fun.
1: Is that how you say fun and I say, ugh.
2: But this will.
1: Oh, no. Have you just dropped it?
3: You've dropped my gob.
0: Okay, I didn't realise there was two in there.
1: Yeah. I need the eye mask.
2: Oh, no.
1: Is it going to be peeled back? Yeah. Are you new to the eye mask? The mask world?
0: Yeah, I sort of said I'd do it for you.
1: All right.
2: All right, there we go. So the eye mask is going on now.
0: That's going on. You can take that bad boy off. Yep. Now, I'm going to put your gob on you. Unfortunately, I dropped it on the studio floor, so there's a bit of hair on it.
1: That's all right.
0: Yeah, but that's all right. We're set for life, so. And I'm just peeling off the edge there. Oh, Zay.
1: I can't see, Lammy.
0: That's all right. Let me do this part for you.
1: Through my eyes.
0: Oh, so you're speaking like him.
2: The second part is going on. This is going over his mouth.
0: There you go. Get that on you. Oh, can you breathe?
1: Oh, I can't see.
0: Oh,
1: can
0: you there you go.
2: So this is meant to set Zave up for the day.
0: Oh, God. And that just opened up the nostrils for
2: him. Oh, okay.
0: So Zave's just going to relax.
2: Relax.
0: Yeah. And being set for life, we're just setting ourselves up for the day, for the week.
2: Yeah, exactly.
0: Exactly. We're just going to let that simmer.
2: Okay.
1: Doesn't taste great.
0: That's okay.
2: How long is he meant to be leaving this on for?
0: I reckon we'll take it off just after 8 o'clock and see what the face is doing, the old dome.
1: Looks going
2: like,
1: back.
2: Looks like he's in a horror film.
0: It actually, oh my God, looks like Monster, the Ed Gein story.
2: That's also looks like Clayface, which is one of these ones that's coming out
0: like
2: very
0: Ed Gein's mum.
2: That's awkward. 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
0: Does not look great.
2: It's a different look.
0: You're doing great, sweetie. Just relax.
1: It's hard to relax, ladies. They ain't relaxing though, trust me.
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1: And now, Lammy, we all get given advice from time to time. Some we ask for, some we don't ask for. Now, a young girl down at Donnybrook by the name of Cassidy, she's opened a cafe with her mum, Crystal, in September, received a letter in the mail offering 8 points of advice on what she should do with the cafe. Here are the first 2 points.
5: So it says tips. Number 1, put your tits away. 2, wear a decent length shorts.
2: Aggressive.
1: So norgs away and short length a little bit longer is 1 and 2. Unsolicited, unwarranted.
2: Would you prefer
0: fun days, Katie, or? Norgs.
2: Okay.
1: I thought norgs was a pretty gentle like.
0: Yeah.
1: Did norgs play or no?
0: I don't know, I'm sure. Bazookas? Absolutely. I just leechy over there. Yeah, ever since you've had a haircut.
1: Yeah, I know. He's been
0: really
1: cheeky.
0: Started.
1: And you know what's on the horizon?
0: F1.
1: Bathurst.
0: Bathurst.
1: Supercars. So 133353, what unsolicited advice did you receive?
0: Let's go to Mandy in Alexander Heights. Good morning.
3: Good morning, everyone. How are we?
0: We're very well. Now, unsolicited advice. It happens to the best of us. What happened and what was the feedback?
3: Oh, mate, where do you start with people that put their comments in where it's not wanted?
0: I know.
3: You kind of just, you're just like, yep, whatever. Swim in your own lane, mate.
0: Totally.
3: But anyway, there was a couple relationship advice that I used to cop all the time.
1: Mm-hmm.
3: And the second one was about my children. Being a single mum is hard enough as it is, let alone raising three by yourself.
0: Wow.
3: And, you know, when people want to have a dig, they have a dig, and they hurt when they start on your kids and tell you how to raise them.
0: Yeah,
3: I have an ex-sister-in-law who is a casual parent. Whenever she wants to be a parent, she'll be a parent.
0: Yeah.
1: Right.
3: And I would let my kids do whatever they wanted to a certain extent. They knew stranger danger. They knew if anyone was at the park, you come home, you don't talk to anybody, blah, blah, blah.
0: Yep.
3: And she was having a dig one day. I don't know how it all started, but, yeah, it was a long list of, you're an unfit mother and you don't deserve to have your kids because you let them go to the park and rah, rah, rah. And I was like, girlfriend, you're a casual mom. Come to me when you're a full-time mom, when you get no time for yourself, and then we can sit down and have a chat.
0: Yeah.
3: Otherwise, mind your own business.
0: Yeah.
3: Swim in your own lane.
1: Yeah, so Mandy, was the ex-sister-in-law, that was the father's sister?
3: Yes, my brother's.
1: Your brother's partner.
3: Ex-partner,
1: Gotcha.
3: So, and still to this day, we don't talk. I mean, I'm probably going to get crucified for it, but hey, it is what it is. And I've been single for quite some time that I'm just like, you know what? I'm happy.
0: Yeah.
1: Yeah.
3: My kids are happy. They're all grown up now. And I'm living my life now.
0: Yeah. It's interesting when people feel the need to give you feedback about how to parent your own kids. It's like they've got nothing to do with you. Calm down. They're doing well. They're thriving.
3: Mate. Swim in your own lane.
0: Yeah. So it would have been a bit of an awkward Christmas at times with that.
3: Oh, mate, I avoided her at all costs. And it was like, you know what? You stay your side, I stay my side. Let's not cross paths and we'll be a happy day.
0: We won't be sharing any Christmas ham.
1: No. Mandy, you said single. Are you mingling or not really even that these days? Just keep staying in your lane.
3: I haven't been in a relationship for 13 years and I'm not looking. It's like, you know what, if it comes across my path, I'll take it.
1: Yeah.
3: But, you know, I'm not out looking. I'm not mingling. I'm not on social media, on any of that stuff. I just think if it's meant to happen, it's meant to happen.
0: Next contestant for Match Me If You Can. We might bring that back next year.
2: No.
0: Mandy might be on it.
1: Wonder how they're going, actually, Lambie.
0: We need a bit of an update.
1: Yeah, we haven't heard.
0: Was it Adam and Jess and Sarah and Cohen?
1: I overs or unders, they would have lasted less than 10 days, would have been my thoughts.
2: If you missed this, Katie Lamb trying to match up a couple of people.
0: Raging success. By the way, they both chose each other.
1: If any of them are listening, please give us a call, 1-333-353. I need a follow-up.
0: I may have had a follow-up with one of them.
1: Okay, well, I need to have a follow-up. 1-333. If you are one of the four, unlikely you're listening, but drop us a line.
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0: Hey, from next Wednesday, October 14th, you can walk into a Woolies and pick yourself up for $10, reasonable price, for a functional thermal bag which replicates the familiar chook wrapping. So we're talking about the bachelor's handbag, as you know, is the hot cooked chook.
1: Yeah.
0: Right? You go in there, you pick up the little bachelor's handbag.
1: About $10 ago.
0: Yeah. Now, Woolies are releasing an actual bag, so it's just sort of like one of those...
1: something you put some beers in by the looks of it.
0: Yeah, kind of like an Esky vibe, really.
1: Yeah.
0: Which is fantastic, $10. People are very happy about that. It looks like the bachelor's handbag, so it's quite funny. It will be a bit of one of those, you know, little fad things, as you like to say, little phase.
1: A bit quirky.
0: Quirky. What am I trying to think of? It's a novelty.
1: A novelty.
0: Now, people posted this photo online because everyone was raving about it, thought it looked great. But very quickly, as social media tends to do, takes away with it. It only took a couple of eyes to cast their eyes over it, and then people started tagging someone by the name Vanessa. Vanessa Does Art. That's her Instagram handle.
1: Yeah.
0: Because she has been making the same bags for years.
1: Oh.
0: Dun-dun-dun.
2: Yes. That one instead, sorry.
0: Now,
6: That's fine.
0: She actually hand makes and upcycles actual Woolworths chicken bags into functional fashion accessories. So she's been doing this for years.
1: Is that hers down the bottom of the sheet I'm looking at?
0: I believe so, yeah.
1: So that does look pretty well identical to what you would take, whereas the Woolworths one looks more like a... something you could honestly put some cheeses and beers in and keep cool.
0: Like down at a picnic.
1: Yeah.
0: Yeah, I agree.
1: Yeah.
0: So, I mean, slightly different, sure, but she is upset and lots of people are upset that it looks like Woolies have sort of ripped off what she's been doing and now selling it for $10, which I believe is cheaper than what she sells hers for.
2: Oh, okay.
1: Are you upset by it?
0: Do you see a tear? No. Couldn't care less. however, Vanessa does art. That's not to say that I'm not very impressed by your artwork. In fact, anyone who does art, I'm impressed. I cannot.
1: We're hopeless.
0: We are hopeless. You know, my friend still has a drawing that I did of an elephant, and she still has it because it was that bad. She thought that a 2 or 3 year old had drawn it, and I think I was 21.
1: Yeah.
0: I need to find it for
1: what
0: you.
1: What were you drawing at 21?
0: It was when I was cashier at Challenge Stadium, and we were just bored, and she was the other cashier, and we just started drawing things.
1: Nice.
0: And, you know, you had a lot of downtime. Once the carnival was in, no one's in and out. Yeah.
1: Perfect.
0: Yeah.
1: That's just, I'm going to have a chicken sandwich for lunch today.
0: Maybe I was thinking that.
1: Off to the movies.
0: But I actually think I will pick up one of these.
1: I'll pick up one of them just for going to barbecues and picnics.
0: Don't tell Vanessa. But I think I'll get this one just because it's got the thermal function.
1: If I can get my hands on a Nessa too, don't worry. I'll grab one of them.
0: A what?
1: A Vanessa. A Nessa.
0: That's her name.
1: Yeah, well, that's what they're called after her. She did.
0: Okay.
1: And then I'll probably get the other one as well.
0: Yeah, I think so. Except I might just get the Woolies one.
1: Don't be tight ass, mate. It is payday the 14th of October.
0: That is it.
1: So there might be a couple of bucks coming.
0: I'm crawling to the finish line after Melbourne.
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8: I don't know whether this hasn't been widely reported, but it was on the news last night. Russian lab worker dies after suspected exposure to the plague.
14: Now, to the what, sorry?
8: The plague.
0: The bubonic plague.
14: Well, sound good. The Black Death.
8: Have you... Like, when's
0: I thought
8: last...
0: that was got rid of years ago.
8: Well, so did I, but, well, I'll let you... Here's the news report.
15: Daria Shipilova was just 28. Tonight, authorities believe she may have died from the plague.
8: Oh, okay, that's what
0: may,
8: I just talked
0: may
8: about.
0: May believe.
8: Well, they weren't sure. Because apparently she was wandering around. Well, here's the story.
15: Daria became sick at work on September 25, dying in hospital 2 days later. There are unconfirmed reports she dropped a test tube carrying the disease.
8: So they got some lab in
0: what?
8: Siberia. Yeah. Oh, you like?
0: Don't tell me this is the new COVID out of Wuhan.
8: Well, this is Russia, and they're obviously they had some plague.
0: Why are they keeping a hold of that?
8: Well, if they ever need it to make anti-plague, I suppose.
14: But just get
0: but
14: rid of it.
0: The plague was gone. Why do we need to bring it back?
14: Same as smallpox. We don't need it
8: but
14: in
8: honestly,
14: a lab.
8: But honestly, if you've got the plague, why would you wander around? Oh, oops.
0: With a test tube.
8: Yeah, oh, oops, I had slippery hands. Yeah. Sorry about that.
14: No,
8: oh,
14: darling,
8: well, now you're dead.
14: She juggles test tubes. This is what she does in the lab.
8: Thank God. So that'll play itself out as we speak. That is obviously playing itself out. Jeez. But of course, who's the smartest man we know? Yes, Donald Trump, correct.
14: No one was going to say that.
8: He's weighed in on it. Dr. Trump has weighed in on it after his 12 years at doing medicine.
0: Doctor, yeah. Not a doctor.
8: Yeah, yes, he's weighed in and gone, oh, yes, I see.
16: The pneumonia plague. Yeah, we call it a plague.
17: What's your level of concern?
16: Well, I hate to see them having it. It's a rough disease.
8: It's a rough disease.
14: Was he around for it, was he? Joe Biden was around for it. Was Trump around as well?
8: But he's called it the pneumonic, the pneumonia plague. Oh. No, bubonic, mate.
14: The pneumonia
8: oh,
14: plague.
8: Oh, good Lord.
14: That's okay. We're in the best possible can,
8: yes,
14: guys.
8: Yes,
14: the best
8: we're
14: guys
8: all
14: in the
8: safe.
14: Job. Fine.
18: Triple M breakfast.
8: Now, you would have thought, what's the date today? The 7th of October. Rugby league is all over.
19: Rugby league.
8: Oh, no, it's not. Just hold on a second right there. Of course, the Rugby League World Cup is on. The Rugby League World Cup, if you don't know, is being played in Australia. I think a couple of games are in New Zealand. Maybe not. I don't know. I'm not going to check any further.
14: Don't do it on air there.
8: Yes, one game is on in New Zealand. Do you know we've only got two games here in Brisbane in the whole of the Rugby League World Cup? Let me explain. It's starting next Thursday week, so tomorrow week.
14: Hang on, we got the best stadium, and we got two games. Suncorp
17: we have the
14: is
17: final.
14: The best.
17: Suncorp Stadium will be playing the final on November 15th. Mark it in your diary. But apart from that, we've only got one there on the 25th of October. There's one game down the coast. There's one game in Townsville. So Queensland, the headquarters for rugby league in the world, has only got four games. But anyway, there's only 10 teams. So if you remember last time, and you know your Rugby League World Cup,
14: yeah, Sam, buddy.
17: Don't you?
14: I can't forget
17: you'll,
14: it.
17: You'll never forget that game when Italy played Ireland, and Ireland were down, and then Italy came back. It was a ding-dong battle in 2017.
14: Is it every 4 years?
17: They're gone. No, Italy.
14: How often is it?
17: I don't freaking know.
0: What do you mean they're gone?
17: Well, not gone. In the no need for you, Italy. No need for Ireland anymore. No need for Wales. No, USA. They've gone bugger off USA.
0: I and thought Peter Volandis wanted to make this game international. Remember, he was talking about Mr. Worldwide. We're going to go global.
18: Rugby league.
17: It's down from 16. I don't know what Vegas has done, but they scrubbed USA. So listen, there's 10 teams. Australia, New Zealand, Samoa, France, PNG, England, Tonga, Fiji, Cook Islands, and of course the mighty Lebanon.
0: Oh,
14: I'm happy with all them. Actually,
0: Robbie Farah, he played for Lebanon, didn't he?
17: Yeah, it's Mitchell Moses is the halfback for Lebanon. Yeah, because he's Benny Elias' brother-in-law or whatever, something or other. Why was I starting to talk about? Oh yes, the problem becomes the Rugby League Players Association, because they have swing a fair bit of power to look after the players. Holland, you've got to give them all. Everyone has to be given 8 weeks off, okay, every rugby league player. Depending on where your team goes, if your team's in the Rugby League World Cup final on November 15th, they don't have to go back to training.
0: Until January
17: 15th, which is quite extraordinary when the season starts again in March.
0: You wouldn't also then want to be playing in Vegas. When's that? February.
17: You wouldn't want many of your players. Oh, yeah, good call. You wouldn't want many of your players to be involved in the Rugby League World Cup. Roosters, let's go through them. They've got 10 players who will be still going. The Knights, they have 10 players. The Dolphins, they have 10 players. Panthers have 9 players. The Broncos have 9 players. The whole Rugby League World Cup is just the NRL. Every player in the NRL is just tossed into another little bag and going, you're playing for them, you're playing
14: you
17: for
14: go to your family tree and you find someone. Lebanon, perfecto.
0: All right. I saw Caelan Plummer, he's playing for the Kiwis. I saw that announced this morning.
17: Yeah, well, he's got a Kiwi father or mother. Yeah. Hammer's playing for Samoa. Payne Haas was going to play for Samoa, but he's got a knee. All right, I'll give you that'll do me for the morning, okay? Jason Saab, do we all know him? Almost the fastest player in rugby league, winger for Manly Winger, 6'5". He's a wonderful talent. Jason Saab, have you seen him? He's been selected to play for Lebanon, and he doesn't really look Lebanese, so I checked it out. His stepdad is Lebanese. Is that
14: no blood?
17: No blood. His stepdad once ate a kebab, as far as I could tell, so Jason Saab will be on the wing for Lebanon.
0: You know who else is Lebanese? Rob Catter. Big Bobby Catter. Oh, remember when that journalist
17: don't you said, don't you dare.
14: No. Triple M Breakfast. Great text here, Marty from Kippering, Marty. Have a look at this.
17: What a ripper. Hey, listen, we were talking Lebanon just before 6:30. Morning, guys. Proud 1 to 18th Lebanese man here. What does that mean?
0: 1/18.
17: Oh, 1/18. Oh, sorry. 1 to 18. I thought it was a footy number. My Lebanese rugby league spies have told me that the Mad Hatter, Bob Catter, is being brought onto the coaching staff as defence coach. He's replaced the tackling bags with live crocs.
14: No. We were talking Rugby League World Cup, and we said Lebanon.
17: In the Rugby League World Cup?
14: Mate, there's a lot of Lebanese people live in Western Sydney. I reckon they'd actually put together a decent team.
0: Remember there was that reporter who said to Bob Catter, because he was talking about immigration, and they said, oh, Bob, aren't you like 150, you know, your sixth generation Lebanese or something? He said, my family's been here for 150 years.
19: You're racist.
14: Yeah. Bobby wants to coach
0: those. Don't say that.
19: I want their names.
17: But what happens if he did coach? Like, what would he be doing?
19: That irritates me, and I punch blokes in the mouth
14: Talk back in team meeting,
0: Well, we'd be lucky if there was no games on the Gold Coast, because you know he loves going shopping on the Gold Coast. He might get distracted he's coaching and they got a game down at Seabus. He might wander in.
19: I a pair of sporting socks
0: The team.
19: On holiday at the Gold Coast, and they had AK-47 rifles there.
14: Nice.
19: So I bought an AK-47 rifle and 350 rounds of ammunition. instead of buying my sports socks.
0: I love him.
17: As coach of the Lebanese team, he'd be responsible for washing the jerseys. He'd come back with bulletproof vests and stuff.
19: Don't you dare say that.
17: Shut up.
14: And when they get knocked out, inevitably, Lebanon, he doesn't care.
19: You know, I mean, let there be 1,000. blossoms bloom, as far as I'm concerned.
14: Won't affect them.
19: But I ain't spending any time on it, because in the meantime, every 3 months, a person is torn to pieces by a crocodile in North Queensland.
14: It happens.
2: That's right.
0: Triple crocodiles into the game. That'd make it interesting, wouldn't it? They'd run really quick down the sideline.
4: Triple M breakfast.
17: Serious time of the year, as they were saying on the news last night.
18: It's already been a worrying start to the disaster season, with firefighters battling an exhausting number of blazes.
14: Oh, it's dry, is it?
17: Footy season's over, disaster season's there. Who's the get ready ambassador?
14: You know.
17: Yes, I do.
4: I better stop putting off this yard work.
0: Is JT, that Jonathan Thurston?
17: JT's, remember.
0: Is he doing some corp insurance? What does he do?
17: No, just get ready. Get ready, Queensland, for this disaster
0: season. Such a Queenslander, isn't he, JT?
17: Well, that's what they keep telling you. Like Channel 7 told me last night, Channel 9.
20: The entire state is bracing for a disaster double whammy this summer.
14: Double whammy.
17: And then Chris Afurley, he came rolling out.
21: Right on cue, disaster season has arrived in Queensland.
17: Disaster season.
0: Oh, so negative, all of you.
17: I know, but it is.
0: Positive. There's some rain coming.
17: Yeah.
0: A bit of rain yesterday.
17: But there could be anything. Like winter's footy season, and then we move into disaster season. And I, the mob at Dud Punt.
14: Oh, you're not still operating. You must be broke by now.
17: We made a lot of money while I was away.
0: Has Bluebet bought you out yet?
17: Well, that's what I'm hoping. One of the big companies does buy Dud Punt out. But have a listen. And this is why Dud Punt has become one of Australia's leading betting agencies, because we're offering things that no one else is offering.
14: Just remember, don't know what Dud Punt is.
0: It's not real. Yes. It's a fake you made up, because you owed Dan money, and instead of paying him the $100, you put it on a bet. Yeah.
14: Invested
0: it on a bet which lost.
17: Well, that's how sports bet started as
0: Dan
17: well, don't
0: $6,
17: forget.
0: $6,000 in debt.
14: $6,000? I thought it was $2,000.
17: All right.
14: I just kept owing you money somehow. It was this.
4: All right. Punt, you lose some, Marto wins
17: all
4: more.
17: Right. This fictitious Dud Punt of which you speak is starting to kick a few goals, I'm afraid, and they have taken it. Oh, will we bet on cricket season?
0: Who's
14: him. He's an idiot.
17: Who's they? This mob, and listen to what they're offering.
22: Hello, punters. 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
17: Hey, Kath was in an ad for Hahn Premium Light years ago with
0: Michael Caton.
17: You know Michael Caton from The Castle? He was the actor and she was the offsider. It was magnificent. I was standing there. We had to go down to Sydney for it. I was standing there with... Hillary, I suppose. She's the oldest one. I was standing there, and they said, mate, what are you doing? And I knew I half knew the girl, and I said, oh, just babysitting for my wife. So that's my wife, la, la, la. Oh, listen, mate, can you be a beer technician? I said, what are you going to do?
14: You betcha I can. Absolutely.
17: And I got to rub my chin and go, interesting or excellent. Oh, I can't even remember my name.
14: But yeah, one word.
17: Yeah, one word, and I rubbed my chin. Yeah.
14: Did they pay you a beer?
17: No, I couldn't get paid anything. I was just... Well, Kath got paid, and it was great. Not much, but it was all, yeah.
0: I got paid to be an extra once for Birch, Carol, and Coyle. I had to sit in the movie cinema people. And pretend to eat popcorn and pretend to watch a movie.
17: How much did you get paid for that?
0: I think it was $500 a day.
14: Yeah, but you and I were massive.
0: Back then, I was like 11 or 12.
14: We were child celebrities. We were on the opposing shows, weren't you? Amazing.
0: I was on Amazing.
14: And I was Time Masters,
0: seven.
14: The Povo one.
17: What are they, quiz shows?
0: School.
14: I was representing
17: the kids' quiz shows?
14: Nambour State High. Yeah.
0: What was his name? James someone or other. Anyway, yeah, you had to go find the letters in the maze to make the word.
17: I'll put it to you that Southeast Queensland, let's say our listeners, are more likely to have been on a TV show or in the background of a movie or anything like that, or someone you know, than any other place in Australia.
14: James Sherry, Margo?
0: James Sherry, that's
14: popped
0: it.
14: Popped into my head. He was the host
0: James
14: of Sherry.
0: He was the host of Amazing.
14: He was like real...
17: What year are we?
14: When we were kids, he was a big celebrity, right, Margo?
0: Year? Well, I was in year 7, so I would have been 12. Okay. So 97, late 90s.
17: All right, so that got filmed here in Brisbane?
0: Yeah.
14: Yeah.
17: So did It's a Knockout. Yeah. It's a Knockout was shot here.
14: 1996, I reckon. In grade 7, I was on Time Masters. And I think we got the bus.
0: Yeah,
14: and that was
0: up to there. Oh. My girlfriend's dad, he won that. Was it Wipeout? What was that obstacle course? He had to run across the big balls and not fall in the water.
17: Was that shot here too?
0: Yeah,
17: here?
0: Down in Sydney.
17: Oh, God.
14: The Aussie version's gentle. The Japanese and American versions, they blitz people. Crazy. It's like a cartoon. They go flying through the air.
17: Can you play Remember Wednesday?
14: Yeah, I'll find it.
17: Remember Wednesday.
0: Do you reckon any of our listeners, 133353?
17: Maybe not our listeners, but they'll know somebody who was on TV or in a movie and
0: in
17: stuff.
0: In an ad.
17: Ad, yeah. Prizes.
14: 133353 is the number. Let's do a little bit of We Member Wednesday. I'm just going to pluck one out here. Hopefully this is right.
6: All right, weirdo. Triple M Breakfast. We Member Wednesday.
14: Beautiful.
0: Call us. Do you know someone or were you in a TV ad or a, I don't know, what else, a TV show?
14: Extra at Home
0: Maybe
14: and Away.
0: Maybe you were at the back of someone doing a cross down at Suncorp waving to your mum in the background.
14: Oh, this
17: is
14: going
17: to out.
14: This is going to get
0: spotted.
14: Not interesting. Oh, real
0: yeah,
14: quick,
0: because people go, pause, oh, that's so-and-so, and then they send you the picture.
17: Remember we used to do work, big names in your workplace, and it became really popular.
14: It was always Wally Lewis.
17: Yeah.
14: Always.
17: All right. Nikki has texted in. Nikki from Heritage Park was on It's a Knockout. She was one of the cheer girls in the 80s. Oh,
14: hi,
17: my
14: Bar.
17: God.
14: Gary. Gary in South McLean, can you beat a cheer girl on It's a Knockout?
8: Mate, I was on Mr. Squiggle in 1974.
17: Oh, with the big nose that drew on the things. What were you doing?
0: Blackboard.
14: Upside down.
17: How do you guys remember it?
0: We remember Mr. Squiggle.
14: No, that was right in our hitting zone.
17: Oh, my God.
0: Like in the 80s. Yeah, mid to late 80s.
17: What do you remember, Gary?
8: The blonde-headed lady. I can't remember her name. But just seeing Mr. Squiggle, and then they turned the picture upside down, and you've seen the picture. You had to work out what it was.
17: I know. What was with the blonde-headed lady? How old were you?
8: Six.
0: There were several.
17: Jeez, you're a horny earthy.
0: Several hosts over its years from 1959 to 1999.
17: It went till 1999.
0: 40 years it went for.
17: Hold on, who else
0: she was just
17: here?
0: Called Miss, the female
17: Miss
0: host.
17: Because then they could just slide a new Miss in. Daz from Redbanks texted, got through the last round of casting for Pirates of the Caribbean.
14: Oh.
17: What does that mean?
14: Well, that's an
0: Emma
14: extra,
0: in South McLean. Did you read this one?
17: What?
0: She was in the Bliss and Esso film clip. Chemical Heart.
17: They shot that down near Riverside.
14: Chemical Heart's a Grinspoon song.
17: Oh, well, it's one of those songs.
0: Same thing.
14: Yeah. Not at
0: all. Those bands
14: Aussie
0: are the same in the 90s.
14: Aussie hip-hop and Grinspoon are not the
17: Let's
14: same
17: Let's go to
14: thing.
17: Reg.
0: Stephen Capalaba.
17: What's he got?
0: Went to school with the original Milky Bar Kid.
17: The Milky Bar Kid, he wore cowboy
0: and he had the
17: gear.
0: Little
17: he had guns. Yeah.
0: He had glasses and little blonde hair.
14: Yeah, and everyone was fighting, but he sorted it out.
17: Yeah.
14: And they
0: did
14: said
0: he
14: the
0: have
14: Milky
0: a list?
14: Bars are on me.
0: Or something.
17: After he shot his gun, did he blow the smoke off? Then had a Milky Bar. Get around that.
0: Reg in Churchill. Morning, Miss Churchill.
17: Churchill out near Ipswich.
0: Of course, Always. Everything's out the back of Ipswich.
17: Hey, Reg.
0: Reggie.
11: How we going?
17: How's Churchill?
14: Forget Churchill.
11: Oh, pretty
14: what
11: good,
14: TV
11: mate.
14: Show are you on? What are you on?
11: I was in Delinquents.
0: What's
11: so
0: that?
11: I had a couple of scenes. There was one down the Gold Coast. I think it's been Movie World.
17: But, hold on. What was Delinquents?
0: Yeah, what's
17: Just
0: Delinquents?
17: Remind us.
11: Delinquents, that's with Kylie Minogue, and she fell in love with some guy from America.
14: But hang on, is it a movie?
0: Is it Neighbours?
14: We don't know what it is. What, is it a film?
11: Yeah, it's a movie. Yeah, it was a movie.
17: What'd you have to do?
11: So, one scene, I was in a dance scene, and I was just walking around, dancing around Kylie Minogue sort of thing, and then there was another one at the Tenerife Wharf when we were getting on a ship. He was trying to stir her away, so he was trying to stir her away on the boat. And we're walking up the gantry sort of thing. And I actually got to say something. I got to say, hurry up and get on the boat. But then when the movie came out, it wasn't there. So.
17: Oh, they cut you. Hit the edit floor.
14: They cut you, Reggie.
17: Did you get paid, Reg?
0: 1989 film, the Australian coming-of-age romantic drama film.
14: Never heard of it.
0: Featuring Kylie Minogue. I'd never heard of it either.
14: This is going to be hard to top. Thomas in Clayfield. This is extraordinary.
17: Hold on, we built you up, Thomas, from Clayfield. What is it? What were you on?
12: I was the winner of Australian Funny Sophie shows in 2000.
0: Oh my God!
14: Aussie
0: that
14: royalty.
0: Was the best show ever.
14: We've got royalty.
17: You got money for that, didn't you? Get 10,000 or something?
12: No. So my parents got it. It was $150,000 prize.
14: Oh my God!
0: Thomas, what were you doing in the video? Was it like sometimes you fell or you hurt yourself or you fell off your bike? It was always something.
14: Something hit him in the nuts.
0: Yeah,
14: for sure.
12: Yeah, I. So my cousin and I. Quite young back then, but We'd emptied the fridge of basically anything that was liquid or could be liquid on the floor of the kitchen, and we were just playing around in it. And when my mum came out with the camera to film it, I could hardly walk, so I was trying to get up, but because the floor was so...
14: Classic Funny Side Videos gear, just people slipping over.
0: Jo Beth Taylor, was she the original host? Tony Perrin, I think Shelley Craft did it later on.
17: Is that right?
0: But I think, Jo Beth Taylor was the OG host.
17: Now, this is child slavery or taking advantage of your child. Did your parents ever give you any of the money, Tom?
12: They didn't, but to be fair, they've given me a great upbringing, so I'm thankful for that.
0: Has anyone ever recognised you from it, Tom?
12: I wish, but no. I'm just an average Joe now.
17: Oh, that's great.
14: It's $150,000 in 2002. That's a house.
17: A lot of money. That's right.
0: I was going to say bring it back, but it's pretty much just clips from YouTube now, isn't it? That's where you can get that.
17: Hey, it was early YouTube. You're TikTok. Right.
2: Triple M Breakfast.
0: Hey, yesterday I had the realisation that daylight savings kicked in on, was it Sunday or Monday?
17: Sunday morning at 2 a.m.
0: Thank you very much. And I then realised yesterday, after listening to Donald Trump talk about daylight savings, that we're not the only ones that do daylight savings here.
14: How old are you?
0: I didn't realise
14: only Australia.
0: The rest of the world do it as well.
14: Yeah, buddy. They have daylight too.
0: Yeah, I know, but I didn't, I thought maybe they might do it a different time because Northern Hemisphere, Southern Hemisphere, I'd never thought about it before, and then I heard Donald Trump, he doesn't like it either.
13: We want to get away from this ridiculous way and custom of every twice a year, turning your clocks back, turning your clocks forward, being late for dinner, being late for very important meetings. It's ridiculous.
0: Yeah.
14: When he says shit like that, you remember he's 80?
17: But don't they have 8 different time zones?
14: Yeah, they would.
17: So does the whole country... I don't change anything
0: because my clock on my Apple, it just tells me the time and it automatically changes, doesn't it? But we don't change here anyway. It's Sydney that changes. We just stay the same. So it doesn't really impact us.
17: But if you're trying to catch a flight to see or pick people up, it's a nightmare.
14: Okay,
17: you experienced it with Wiley.
0: Not only is it annoying, it can be expensive, as he says.
13: If you look at the public, they agree. That's a 100% issue. It's very expensive. It's got many problems. Even crime, as crazy as it sounds. What? When you have light, you have much less crime.
0: When you have light, you have much less crime.
14: We're not actually reducing the amount of light.
0: People are waking up earlier or later.
14: That's a fade the curtains moment there from Trump.
0: I still don't get it.
14: Remember Joe Bjorky Peterson?
17: The cows don't know what time to get milk.
14: That'll fade the curtains.
0: My kids don't go to sleep because it's too light.
17: My grass grows more.
0: Does it?
17: During daylight saving.
14: No, it doesn't.
0: You need rain for that.
14: Idiots.
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17: Can I just run one here? 133353. I know this is completely against it, but it's about nature. It's just about, I want to see the most amazing natural thing, like just go, holy shit, that was nature. I went to get an esky out of the shed and I didn't turn the lights on the other arbo, just over at Morton. And what is that? Is that a rag? And I grabbed it. It was a snake in the bottom of the esky. Okay. Yeah. So it had curled up there.
14: Trouser snake or?
17: No. It was a 2 meter long, just a python.
26: Oh, he's putting
17: so
26: it on
17: I
26: ice.
17: Grabbed it. Oh, God. Oh,
14: not in the shed.
17: First of all, I went, oh, Jesus. So then I went, oh, God, you got to get out of there, mate. I need that esky. So I grabbed him, took him outside, and then I gave him a swing around, around the head, and tossed him out.
26: Just a little baby one, and then just flicked him into the garden, didn't you? Very nicely.
17: Yes, that's what I did. Anyway, so he went about 10 metres with my tiny little flick.
26: He slithered off, yeah.
17: No, he was lying there because he was a bit stunned. 1 minute you're asleep in an esky, next minute you're flying through the air and you land on the ground. Okay, I swear, within 30 seconds of him landing on the ground where I threw him, we've got to get him away. Like, you can't have snakes in anyway. This kookaburra has come down and just gone bang.
26: Oh, got him.
17: And got him in the back of the head. Then another kookaburra came from the other side, got him in the other side.
26: They're vicious, aren't they?
14: It's a jungle out there, quite literally.
17: Like you catch a fish and a shark will nail it on the way up and you go, well, that's nature.
14: Kevy here in Kippering. Snake story, Kev. What happened, pal?
31: It was just on dark, and my dog was barking out the back. I sort of stepped up on my chopping block and wooden fence, and I put my hands on a chin on the fence, and hands on the fence, and I put it on a snake. And I tell you what, they're nice shit like
17: that. They just feel the touch of them is awful. And they're
14: did you throw it away, or it didn't get you anything?
31: I didn't even touch it. I backed off.
26: Jesus. No thanks.
17: You know what? I was driving out west a fair bit during our break. There are so many, like it's dry, it is so dry out there.
26: So dry.
17: Central Queensland and Western Queensland, where I went, but so much roadkill. Mm. Kangaroos, like tourists must just go, oh my God. But it is, that's nature. You just go, kangaroos just jump across the road and get whacked. I reckon I saw 200 in one day.
14: What a funny country. Like that's our national emblem. And just then,
17: lining the side of our roads.
14: They're a pest.
17: They're everywhere.
26: We've got little wallabies everywhere in our street when I leave in the morning. I had two beautiful little kangaroos. On the front lawn this morning when I left. So cute. And then every now and then a little bunny rabbit runs past. It's lovely. We're so lucky.
17: Did you miss them all?
26: I didn't hit any.
14: Povo.
17: What kind of an offer are you?
0: Triple M Breakfast.
17: The CFMEU, putting pressure, taking contracts. They'll work it out. I just looked it up. It started on the 1st of August 2026, and they're due to hand down a report on the 3rd of December 2027.
14: Sounds like the government to me.
26: Jesus.
17: Very slow.
14: By the time the inquiry's finished, the problem isn't a problem anymore. It's just,
26: who pays for that? The taxpayers, right? Yeah.
17: But as you say, you get a result and no one remembers what the problem was in the first place.
26: What was the problem?
14: Who were you again?
26: Well, they were bullying people, weren't they, on the work sites and not letting people go to work when they wanted to.
17: And they
26: said, you will march. You will protest.
17: If you didn't see it, it got real interesting yesterday, and they had it on the 7 News last night. There was a guy, Fo'ar Lam, his name was, a Kiwi bloke, and he was a former kickboxer.
26: Oh.
17: The CFMEU probably didn't realise that when they took him on. So he was a contractor trying to go into, so that Cross River Rail, you know, up here in Roma Street. When they had the blue, they were all stopping people going onto the site. Then it happened at Dutton Park. So they're investigating all this, and this bloke got involved a few times, and it was, he did like to fight himself. So a lot of people can't put the dukes up. This bloke could, and he was quite happy to tell the inquiry. Yeah, I saw it. I got back at him.
6: One of the other guys went to go and throw a punch towards me, but he missed. And then I went to throw a punch towards him, and I just nipped him by the nose. And I was like, sweet, now I know my range.
17: Sweet, now I know my range. He is from Once Were Warriors, this fella. So he got him, and they actually showed that bit of footage to match his testimony. But there was a woman being picked on.
6: Saw Sky getting pushed by his big jelly stomach, and obviously it was quite aggressive that she pretty much flew and hit the ground and started crying. And I was like, oh, I got something for you, mate.
17: I got I don't know what's going on, but he is a one-man army.
6: It was crazy, man.
14: Hang on, this starts with swearing.
17: Yeah, it was swearing.
14: It starts with
17: between.
6: It was crazy, man. Man, like they, like a pack of hyenas, man. They were like hungry for meat or something.
17: Yeah, so what did you do, Fo?
6: That's us, brother. Boop, boop, boop. And the next one, boop, boop, boop.
17: He's in court punching one hand into the other, saying, and he beat the crap out of them.
26: What a great eyewitness.
14: If you're the stenographer on the keyboard there, how do you spell boom?
26: Boom.
17: Now, there's claims that the CFMEU, he's the one at Maruka there. Remember you saw the footage ages ago? They followed him home. Mm-hmm. He hops out of the car, or they went to his house as he was hopping into his car to go to work in the morning, in the dark. He talks about that as well.
8: He was punched in the back of the head and hit with a metal pole.
6: But the guy swung. As he swung, I just lift up my elbow, my hand covered, block, boom, hit me on the elbow, and then I ran inside. Let's go get a sledgehammer.
17: I ran inside.
26: Sledgehammer.
14: And what did you do with the sledgehammer?
6: That's us. Boom, boom, boom.
0: Triple M Breakfast.
26: Snoop Dogg has moved into a new business venture. Oh, you know how he was famous for Menulog ads. I mean, obviously rapper, of course, the king of rap.
17: How old would he be?
26: Well known for smoking, you know, loves to smoke.
14: 50s, right?
17: He's enduring, isn't he?
26: Approaching 60. He's a grandfather. I think he's really old. Like, I think he's older than we assume.
14: He would have had a kid about 18.
26: He looks good. You know what they say. Well, you know, doesn't crack.
17: Crack.
14: I got his age here, guess.
17: 67. 6'7".
14: Of course, Marto's dropped the 8.
17: 6'7". What is it?
14: 54.
26: Oh.
17: Is that all?
26: Younger than I
17: thought. Hold on. The hoot is not good for you then.
26: Anyway, must be all the ice cream he's eating because he's got a new business that he's promoting. It's kind of gone viral online. It's called Dr. Bombay. It's ice cream. And basically what he is doing is the call out for ice cream tasters to join his brand to go all around the world. He's going to pay you $15,000 a month to travel around the world to taste ice cream.
10: And get diabetes.
26: Yeah. Essentially what he wants is the best flavors in the world because they're looking for new flavors for their brand of ice cream. They've currently got blueberry muffin, strawberry cream dream, sherbet shizzle, peanut brittle.
14: Sherbet shizzle?
17: What's sherbet shizzle? Oh, that's how he sounds.
26: Smash is my nizzle.
14: Careful. Just careful. Why does Snoop carry an umbrella? To protect from the drizzle. And then you say just careful. Just watch it.
26: Anyway, a Queenslander has found themselves involved in the process. 350,000 applicants applied worldwide.
17: Oh, it's eating ice cream. It's not hard.
26: Yeah. They had to sort of submit like a bit of a, you know, like a fun skit, some video content around why they should be picked the best.
17: Yeah,
26: you know,
17: taste, he wants content taste creation. Taste.
26: He wants content. You know, it's all about. So there's a company in Harvey Bay called Rad Rolled Ice Cream. And so they, you know, when you go to Cold Rock and they smush all the stuff in. So what these guys do is they roll it out with a rolling pin. Roll it up into those little jams.
17: I walked past this place 2 weeks ago and I went, what's going on in there? Okay, I didn't walk in.
14: Do you smoke it?
26: Cameron Thomas is his name.
17: So he's rolling ice cream.
26: He wants to be one of Snoop Dogg's taste testers.
14: Yes, Snoop Dogg. Oh, he needs a microphone.
26: That's not so great. What about
11: that's not ice cream. This is an ice cream.
26: Yeah,

0: has made it into the top 50.
1: Shizzle my nizzle, I'm in the top 50. You little ripper. It's an experience of a lifetime.
2: So does that mean he's in? He's going to travel the world?
0: He gets to represent Australia.
1: Let's go worldwide. I want to represent Australia, the Fraser Coast, on the ice cream front.
0: Yeah, and he was like dressed as a rapper. He had like a beard and a big gold chain on. But his business has been voted the best ice cream in Queensland 2 years in a row, 2025-2026.
2: I saw the sign on the shop. Yeah. I thought they just
0: should have pulled in, Marto.
2: I figured they just made the sign.
0: You haven't been influenced on the ground.
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0: should have sent that in and put Wally in.
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15: Ladies and gentlemen, please welcome...
0: Lehman.
7: Lehman!
0: I'm Anthony Lehman.
15: Joins us every Wednesday morning. Lemo, hello, whereabouts are you in the world this morning?
7: G'day, team. I am at the Fest Parker Winery doing a wine tasting in Southern California.
15: What?
7: You might, if you've seen the movie Sideways, you would have seen this winery.
3: Oh, I love that movie.
15: What are you doing there?
7: We're doing a little Sideways tour. Playing a bit of golf, actually, as it turns out as well, while I'm over here. We started in LA, and the reason for the trip was a mate of mine was turning 60, at his 60th birthday party in LA, which you would have loved. He's from Adelaide. The party was at the Beverly Hills Hotel, one of the most famous hotels in the world, and on Saturday night, it was full of bogans from Adelaide.
3: Oh, and so good.
7: They have never seen anything like it.
3: Tell me something. Did Amos Gill try and get in?
7: I didn't see Amos there. Okay. No, but no, it was a great. At one point, this true story. So this is a very fancy joint, and people who go there, you know, got a bit of coin. One of the guests at the party goes to the women's bathroom, and there's a purse had been left in the bathroom. So she picked it up to return it to the maitre d', right? Mm. She walked out of the women's bathroom. The woman who owned the purse saw her and called the police.
15: Oh, what?
7: The police, and because it's in Beverly Hills, the police turn up in about 12 seconds.
3: Yeah.
7: The police arrive and they grab her. So then the guy running the party comes and finds my mate who's having the party, says, one of your guests has been arrested for stealing a purse. And he says, no, that doesn't quite ring true. Anyway, they managed to talk their way out of it. But how the woman saw her carrying it and just called, instead of saying, oh, that's my purse, can I have it?
15: Yeah.
7: Called the police.
3: Right. It was Gwyneth Paltrow, wasn't it?
7: No, it was Gwyneth Paltrow right
3: yeah.
7: there.
3: Yeah.
7: So anyway, that was a lot of fun.
3: I don't want to poke holes in this, but how long did she have the purse that she still had it in her possession by the time the police arrived?
7: She had it and she walked over to give it to the maitre d'.
3: And in that time, the police had been called and arrived.
7: Yes.
3: That's insane.
15: See, right. I can't wait till this happened at the Albert Hotel at all.
3: Yeah. Except you went home with the purse.
15: I got there in 6 seconds.
3: You took a detour home.
15: So when I had my 50th at the Albert Hotel. Yeah.
16: That's a long way to go for a party, Lemo.
15: Yeah.
7: It is indeed, yeah. No, it's a good mate of mine, and it was good fun. And we've done a bit of tour. I mean, played golf at Trump National in LA. Now, that is an experience.
16: Oh. What's it like?
7: The golf course, I mean, we all know that Donald Trump's pretty keen on himself, but you go into this place, you go into the pro shop, Trump golf bags, Trump club covers, Trump iron covers, Trump golf balls, Trump tees, yeah. Trump hats. Like there is even when you go out on course, you have to get Trump water.
16: Wow,
7: it's labelled Trump water.
16: You get Trump golf hands with holes in the pocket, so you can drop a ball down there, shake it down your leg.
7: I'll tell you what, no one's asking too many questions on that course.
3: I'd say if he were chocolate, he'd eat himself, but he's probably got Trump chocolate.
7: No, he did have chocolate.
3: Yeah.
7: He's had a range of chocolate.
3: Wow.
7: Yeah, well, he had Trump steaks for a while. There's Trump golf balls. That was my knowledge, though. I walked away with a sleeve of Trump golf balls.
16: What are they, orange or?
3: got magnets in them.
7: Actually, that's a good shout. They should be. That's a good marketing plan.
15: Yeah. If it's raining, the orange just runs off.
16: Again.
7: But I'll tell you what, there's got the only problem with that course is he's got about 30 people working on every single hole. Now, I don't know how much they're getting paid, but that's why the course is in such good nick. Every single blade of grass has been tended to 24/7.
16: Probably all the illegal aliens, as they call them, working there for $1 an hour.
7: No ice agents are turning up at his golf course.
3: No.
15: All right, well, Lemo, we'll go down and play. We'll go and play Patawalunga this afternoon. Enjoy the rest of your golf trip over there.
7: If you wouldn't mind playing golf, if you've seen the movie Sideways, I'm playing golf tomorrow at the course they played at in the movie Sideways.
3: Well, all right. Good for you.
7: Off the tour.
15: Good on you, Lemo.
7: I'll say good day to them for you. Okay, see you
15: guys. Here is Lemo.
17: It's Red, it's on our straw line.
16: I've been married for, I think, 18 years, so I've been a reasonably good boy most of the time, but I heard a story about it. Guy that did something that might test the marriage a little bit. Anyway, this is over the break, I heard it. He bought a farm worth a lot of money, many millions of dollars, without looking at it online, which
15: what
16: a lot of people do that with houses, but I don't know about farms. Anyway, bought it without telling his wife and then thought, probably should go and have a look at it. Went up, had a look at it, went, shit, this joint needs a bit of work. And the wife said, you're a D-head.
15: Mm-hmm.
16: And let's just say
18: hasn't
15: gone that well.
18: Hasn't been great.
15: Has he ever farmed before?
16: Don't think so.
15: Right.
18: So they don't come from farming people?
16: No, I don't think so.
15: So what would make you do that?
16: Oh, I don't know. But it happened. That's all I'll say.
18: Yeah, don't know about that.
15: It's not like you come home and said, love, I've bought a new TV or something.
18: Yeah. Although Dad famously did, I always get in trouble for telling the stories, but Mum's going to air check this, so I'll just try and get the facts right. Dad was walking around Paracombe. They were renting a house when I was born. So they had three kids already, and I'd just been born. And Dad was doing a lap of the block, 7K block, and walked past the McArdle's house, and they were saying, we want to sell, and Dad said, great, I'll take it. and basically closed the deal before Mum had even knew what was going on.
16: Well, she was pregnant, so, you know.
18: Well, that's right. So it's best not to talk to your pregnant wife about anything.
16: That could go either way, couldn't it?
18: Anyway, they've been there for 34 years.
15: Oh, so, that was a good result.
18: Wow. Yeah, great result. But probably not a good idea to do that without double checking.
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11: We've got Tommy on the line. G'day, Tom.
12: Hello.
11: Oh, hey, Joe. 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Were you in bed?
12: Yes.
11: No, oh, sorry,
13: what'd you go
11: mate
13: to bed late, did you? I went to bed early. What'd you have, an all-nighter?
12: No, I went to bed like 20 minutes later.
11: Yeah, okay. Now, last time we spoke to you, I think you were about to run the City to Bay fun run. Did you do it?
12: Yes.
11: Oh, who did you run with?
12: And my friend.
11: What's his name?
12: Tom Ryan.
11: Tommy Ryan. Tommy. And did you run all the way?
12: Yes.
11: Where did you run to?
12: I ran to
13: Glenelg.
12: Glenelg.
11: You know you can catch a tram down there, don't you?
13: Oh, nah, Tommy.
14: He set all that up just so he could say that.
13: He's faster than a tram.
11: I think my joke's three things ahead. Wow. Gotta set them up.
14: Work he's away. Planning it a bunch.
11: Yeah.
14: Did you enjoy it or was it a bit tiring?
12: It was fun and I thought it was pretty easy.
11: Oh,
13: yeah. Really? What time did you do?
12: 1 hour and 5 minutes.
11: That's good. That's very good.
14: Is it good?
13: Can you get under an hour, do you reckon, next year?
12: Yeah.
14: How many Ks is it?
15: 12.
14: Oh, my gosh.
15: Yeah, it's feast.
14: That's pretty quick. Bloody hell.
11: Now, what else are you doing during the holidays? What have you got planned?
12: I went to Wakery.
13: We had a little weekend up there, didn't we?
12: Yeah.
13: Caught a heap of carp, went on the motorbikes.
12: Yeah.
13: Tell the Loz and Dits about Thinker when we played that. That was good, wasn't it?
12: Yeah, it was fun.
14: I love Thinker. Did you get competitive or were you all right?
12: I was all right.
11: Who's good at it in the family? Who plays it really well?
12: Rocco.
11: Rocco.
13: Rocco.
11: Is he good at it?
13: Did he?
12: Yeah.
11: All right.
12: And Rosie's
11: the smart one. All right. Now, have you got a couple of jokes for us?
12: Yep.
11: All right, what's the first one?
12: I went to the beekeeper to get 12 bees.
11: Yeah.
12: He threw in an extra one.
11: Yeah.
12: I said, "Sir, you've given me 13 bees." He said, "That's a freebie."
13: Good one, Tommy.
11: You're like a freebie.
14: Very good.
11: All right. What's your other one?
12: I can't believe someone came into my house and stole all my fruit last night.
11: Yeah. Oh.
12: I'm peachless.
13: Right. Got a good one.
14: Right. Very good.
11: Go back to bed, Tom. Enjoy the holidays, mate.
14: Deep sleep.
13: What are you having for breakfast?
12: Toast.
13: Yeah, oh, nice. You sound like you need a little bit of Vegemite on it. Good on you, mate. See you soon.
12: See you.
13: All right, let's head out to Charlotte. G'day, Charlotte.
0: Hi.
13: How's your school holidays going?
0: Really good.
11: Really good. So do you like having holidays, do you?
0: Yeah.
11: Do you miss school a little bit?
0: No.
11: Good on you, Charlotte.
13: Have you been away anywhere or are you staying in Adelaide?
0: We went to Kangaroo Island and we got back yesterday with some school friends.
13: Oh, wow. Nice. Kangaroo Island's cool. Yeah. What did you do down there?
0: We went to the Arnie Farm, we went to Stokes Bay and, like, the beach.
11: Yeah, there's lots to do. Lots to do on Kangaroo.
13: Cool.
11: All right, have you got a joke for us?
0: Yeah.
11: What is it?
0: Why did the banana have to go to the doctor?
11: Why did the banana have to go to the doctor? Why?
0: Because it wasn't peeling well.
13: Oh. Yeah, that's sure a good reason to go to the doctor, yeah. Charlotte.
11: Good on
13: Thank
11: you, Charlotte.
13: Very much.
11: Well done. All right, we've got Mateo on the line. Hello.
15: Hi.
13: G'day, Mateo.
11: How old are you?
15: 7.
11: All right.
13: 7.
11: And what school do you go to?
15: St. Joseph's Catholic School, Paynham.
11: At Paynham.
14: Oh, yeah.
11: Now, do you like holidays like Charlotte?
15: Yes.
13: Yeah. Are you a pain in your bum to your parents or not, Mateo?
11: No, of course not. No.
13: Mateo?
15: Yeah?
13: Are you a pain?
14: Are you naughty?
15: No.
11: Of course not.
13: Don't believe
11: good
13: you,
11: boy.
13: Mate. Don't believe
11: what,
13: you.
11: What sort of things are you going to do during the holidays, do you think?
15: I'm not so sure.
11: Not so sure. All right, well, you think about it. You have a
14: classic.
11: Think about it. Now, have you got a joke for us?
15: Yes.
11: All right, what is it?
15: What do you call a magic dog?
11: What do you call it?
15: A Labrador.
11: Oh. That's right.
14: Well, now you have something to do,
11: yes.
14: Mateo. You can go to AFL Max. It's a great place to party, learn, train and play. It's all indoors,
11: yeah.
14: Too, which
11: all
14: is great. Damn.
11: Charlotte can go as well.
14: Yeah, you can book at aflmax.com.au, but they're off on their way by winning them on Triple M. So how good's that?
13: Well done, kids.
14: I saw something on Instagram the other day that I really connected with, and it was a bloke talking about the fact that when you're in a bathroom, whether you're at a friend's house or whether you're in a public toilet or wherever it is, and it's occupied, you know, you're in there, and there's a knock on the door.
13: Oh, you're the one in there.
14: You're in there.
11: Yeah.
14: There's a knock on the door.
11: Mm.
14: There really is no universal phrase that you can say that makes perfect sense and isn't weird. Like, do you go, I'm in here, and it's like, who are you? You know, or if you say, Laura's in here, they go, all right, calm down, didn't need your first name. Yeah. But, or do you go, occupied, which just feels a bit abrupt.
11: Direct, yeah.
14: Yeah. And I think even if we did come up with something and it was like, we all checked off on it and went, that's great. 9 times out of 10, you'd still just make a weird noise going, like, you know, oh, hello. Yo.
11: Yeah. Yeah.
14: Yeah. And it's just one of those unavoidably embarrassing situations. And I don't know why it's so awkward, but it just
16: why is it so awkward?
14: I don't know. Like,
16: you just did
11: something we all have to do.
16: Yeah.
11: I think I always just go, hello.
14: Oh, you say hello.
13: What, when you're sitting on the toilet, you say hello?
11: I'm not usually sitting on the toilet, just going in for a wee, quickly. Yeah. Knock on the door. Hello. Yeah, I'm in here.
13: No, I just say, won't be long.
11: Okay.
14: It can be really awkward. I remember this is slightly different, but I remember sitting down on the toilet at uni once and a girl came in the cubicle next to me and there was sort of silence from it and she went, how are you? And I went, all right,
13: she's
14: how
13: from
14: are
13: the
14: you?
13: Country.
14: And she went, yeah, not bad. And we went back and forth like that for about 30 seconds. And then she went, hey, did you get Dad that present that we said we were going to get him? And I remember she was on the phone.
13: Mm. Oh, you were talking to
14: her. I was responding to her.
13: Lord.
14: And I just sat there. I waited for her to flush the toilet and leave. And then I waited another 20 minutes just in case she was in the cafe watching.
13: That's awful.
14: It was a low moment for me.
13: Now I know why you're embarrassed.
11: But I've shared this with you before. I'm very private, and I don't know why, but I'm a bit shy when I go in. And the cubicle's here. You'll be in there, and you know, Roo comes in. Ditz, is that you in there?
16: Yeah.
11: Okay, look, that last segment, and then he starts talking to me about the show or something. I don't really need this conversation.
16: He's air checking you in the cubicle.
11: Air-checking me in the toilet. Quiet we without Roo.
13: Why, I don't get your fascination. You can't talk.
16: Well, I'm
13: the
16: same.
13: Toilet.
16: It's not a talking zone.
13: You're not swallowing germs when you open your mouth.
14: Yes, you are.
13: Oh, who cares?
16: Who cares?
11: I don't want someone walking out going, he's a loud weir.
14: Yeah.
11: Or,
13: oh, what are you?
11: I hope he washed his hair.
13: What are you, Mr. Prim and Proper in the bathroom?
11: No, I don't need someone critiquing how or what I do.
13: I'm
11: critiquing,
13: I'm sorry.
11: No, you're not. Everyone else is.
13: You got your tip for the races, or what are we doing in the next segment?
11: You
13: or
11: could have asked me in here before we went into the men's. Yeah. Ask me here.
14: I can hear through the wall, by the way. I hear you talking shit about me.
13: Right,
14: I love it when you're walking to the toilet together, like me and someone from SAFM or someone from the office will be like, oh, after you, and you're chatting on your way, and then you both get into the toilet at the same time, and you have to do that thing where you divide and go into your own separate cubicles, and you go to yourself, does the conversation stop now? And we just listen
13: keep
14: to each other,
13: going.
14: Or do you just keep talking? And I'm happy to talk.
13: You don't want to listen to your number two at the water or anything?
14: Never in the office, number two,
11: please.
14: Never.
16: Yeah, that's another, another conversation.
14: But, yeah.
13: See, you got some weird things going on. Like, you come from Port Adelaide, Port Adelaide, the Albert
11: Blue
13: Hotel,
11: collar.
13: And then when you go into the toilet, all of a sudden you turn into bloody Princess Diana.
14: Yeah. Now the Queen. But that's a coping mechanism when you grow up and you don't feel like you have control and everything's a bit crazy. You get a little bit OCD as you grow up and you're a bit germophobic. Yeah. I've seen it many a time.
11: So
14: you swing in the other direction and you're just farting on everyone. But yeah.
13: Everyone's different. That's what we've got.
14: I'm in here. I'm in. Oh, yeah.
16: Rude Dits and Loz, Triple A.
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19: Oh, yeah, the Wild Women, give it the Rippin' and the Terror.

0: Ripping and the Tearing.
1: Yes, sir. That's what we'll be doing, ripping and tearing this city apart with Botane Woodsy.
2: Yes, that's Ooh. Right. But you know what, no, sir? Ripping and a tearing. Where's Rick from Arizona, baby?
1: Thank you for mentioning that. I actually have been off
2: and
1: for
2: a lovely
1: 2 weeks.
2: Good morning to Tay. Oh, good morning,
3: Tay. Good morning, boys. Thanks for having me again.
1: How was your night last night? Get some sleep?
3: Getting there, yeah. I was that tired from yesterday, but yeah, I blacked out.
2: Yeah. Did the twins, did they give it to you during the day, like when you wanted to put the head down on the pillow?
3: It was hard. It was a hard slog.
2: Get that all the time, man.
3: Yeah, I'm dreading it again today, to be honest.
1: Yeah, it's a hard job. Right. That's why they tap
2: you
1: out.
2: You sound fresh, but you sound
3: thank
2: great.
3: You. Yeah. Thank you.
1: Yeah. No, day two is always better than day one.
3: Yeah, well, now I kind of know what to expect.
2: Yeah, that's right.
3: I'm feeling the vibes today.
2: But also, I had a lot of people in the street go, mate, how good's Horny Sue?
1: Horny Sue.
2: They want to hear more.
1: I had a lot of people saying, who that Matt guy that does Cats announcing.
2: What about him? Just leading us along and then bang.
1: Anyway, we're getting distracted from what we should be talking about. Now,
2: Mister,
1: it is Wednesday.
2: Yes.
1: I have given the team 2 weeks.
2: You did.
1: They've
2: actually had 10 weeks in the whole survey prior to it.
1: Mate, they've had about a year.
2: Yeah.
1: But the 2 weeks, I said, listen, all you have to do is get Rick for the first Wednesday. There has to be consequences
2: today.
1: That's
2: it, brother.
1: It's like I'm talking to my bloody kids.
2: Oh, mate.
1: Now, I'm going to go to our producers. Do you have the mics working? Oh, it's Soprano now. Our EP said Soprano. Hey, Soprano.
4: Hello, you got me?
2: Oh, hey, there he is. The big boy.
1: How are you, buddy?
4: So basically, Bowie, I've been working hard these last 2 weeks.
1: Yes, you have. Thank you.
4: I've got you, Rick.
1: Yes.
2: Oh, what?
1: Yes. That is a man that delivers Sydney.
2: Wait. So you've got him. When are we going to hear from him?
4: I reckon we'll hear him at 6.
2: Now you've got to wait half an hour.
1: I don't care, man.
3: That's incredible.
2: We've got him, brother.
1: I have no faith in them.
2: We've got him.
1: Zero faith.
2: How can you have zero faith in my man Soprano?
1: I have faith in
2: him. He's been to Vegas and he's been to Washington with you and he's delivered.
1: I said them.
2: Them, yes.
1: Collectively.
2: Yes, that's
1: him,
2: right.
1: Him, I have faith in.
2: Yes.
1: Them as a group, zero faith.
2: Well done, big dog.
1: Individually, they're brilliant.
2: Oh.
1: As a team, they are disgraceful.
2: Man, I'm shaking. We've got Rick from Arizona coming on at 6.
1: They are one of the most individually talented people in terms of individuals, but you put them in a team, and it's like, honestly, they've got concrete boots on.
2: It's like
1: going
2: to kindergarten.
1: It's like, see how long you can dive underwater and hold your breath.
3: Yeah. Wow.
1: The anchor team. The let me down team.
2: Yo, that's what they're
1: the rubber ducky with a knife team.
2: 18 months.
1: Anyway, you heard that, Sydney? Well, it's pretty easy to bring back when you made it up.
2: Oh, yes.
1: Hey. Haters are going to say we stole it from one of the best radio shows of all time.
2: Don't hate the game. Hate the player.
1: Don't hate us for being the longest serving show that just takes whatever we want when we want. We're pillaging.
2: Not our fault we're still hanging in there.
1: Hey, we are, what do they call, we're Robin Hood in this city.
2: No, we're Bradburying.
1: We're robbing from the rich and giving to the poor.
2: Are we?
1: That you're poor, so you need it. Thanks to our government. Now, we are playing Tradie versus Taylor.
2: Oh, yes.
1: Basically, a tradie calls up on 133353 and takes on Taylor Montoya for double passes to event cinemas. Whoever gets the most answers right wins.
2: Mm.
1: Taylor will get questions regarding stuff involving men, and the tradie will get girl questions.
3: Yeah, girly tunes.
1: But to give us a little test on how this runs, it will be Woods versus Tay.
2: Let's go.
1: Ready?
2: It's quite hard yesterday.
1: First up, I'm going to go to you, Woods.
2: Okay.
1: What's a slip dress?
2: A slip dress would be something for a female that has bigger body parts that can sort of let it breathe.
1: What the?
2: Is that right?
1: That is not right.
2: Oh, it's not right. Did you say slip or silk?
3: Slip.
1: I think I said slip.
3: Slip.
2: Slip.
3: Slip dress.
1: Oh, are you saying silk?
2: Silk.
1: That is also incorrect.
3: Oh. Yeah.
1: So you're minus two.
2: What is it, man?
1: All you need to do is just get this wrong, you win.
2: What's a slip dress?
1: It's a slip dress is just a lightweight. Mm. Oh, wow, this is, wow. I didn't know this. I'm going to get one of these. For my wife, of course. Not for me. Not for me to wear heels and lipstick on in the spare room again.
2: And look at yourself in the mirror.
1: And look at myself and say, hey,
2: baby, one on.
1: You're hot. What are you doing here?
2: Bro.
1: Fancy seeing you here again.
2: What is it? Tell me what this dress is.
1: It's a lightweight lingerie inspired dress.
2: Oh, okay.
3: Slip dress.
1: So it's basically, slip it on, slip
2: like
1: it on.
2: Like an 90.
3: Yeah, yep.
1: Slip
3: yeah,
1: it like on, keep it on.
2: How good's that?
1: All right. Tay Tay.
3: Let's go.
1: Oh, here we go. What is a G clamp used for?
3: G clamp.
1: Uh-uh.
3: G clamp.
1: Yeah.
3: Does it have anything to do with the G spot?
2: Ooh.
3: I feel like it could be a clamp. You could clamp with G spot.
1: Mm. Yeah, you can't say it. Say you're allowed to speak.
3: G clamp. All I can think of is G spot, but it's obviously not that. It's a tool,
1: hang on. Are you saying like a vice on your G spot?
3: Yeah, if that's possible.
1: Real quickly, just not for me, where is the G-spot?
3: I think it's up near it's your
2: the,
3: anus.
2: It's the in anus. It's in the anus for men, yes.
1: Jesus.
3: Yeah. It's where the men feel the most pleasure. Well,
2: remember you're telling me where you put the plug.
1: Oh, jeez.
2: It's where you put that plug. Not you, Tate,
3: though. No, yeah.
1: I've been looking for the G-spot on myself.
2: Too much. You've been only using one finger, but.
1: Go, wait, you've never hit the G-spot. I said, babe, it's it. I'm in it right now.
3: You need a G-clamp.
1: I'm sitting on a stool.
2: You need that G-clamp, brother.
3: Yeah. Okay.
1: Is that correct?
2: No.
1: It's for holding materials securely in place. Now, I know what you're saying.
2: A certain material.
3: I got that right. Mm. Okay.
1: But that's the only information
2: on
1: I have.
2: On a timber bench.
1: Anyway, Sydney, that's the mood we're in. It's a ripping and a tear mood. Ricky's on in about 25 minutes. But if you want to play Tradie versus Taylor, give us a call, 133353. You are playing Matt from Castle Hill.
3: Here we go, Matt.
1: Mate, you there,
0: mate? Good morning,
1: legend.
2: Good morning, Matty boy.
1: Matt, Tay's in a mood.
0: Happy hump day.
2: Happy hump day.
1: Hey, Tay's in a mood. She's got that look in her eye. What do you do for
2: She's ready to go.
1: What do you do for a crust, Matty?
0: I'm a chippy.
1: A chippy.
2: Oh, he's a chippy. Oh, he's congrats. A chippy. That's what we like, bro. Congrats. We want a big tradie.
1: 150 an hour. What is your favourite sex position?
0: Look, probably going to go the plain simple, the old doggy.
2: Oh, doggy. I'm so glad you didn't say missionary. Not the new doggy.
1: Not the new doggy.
2: Yeah.
1: Maybe the old one.
2: Not the reverse doggy.
1: Not the new one.
0: not the new one.
1: And what car do you drive, Matt?
0: Ford Ranger.
1: Oh, geez. Someone's nice. Doing
2: big
1: well.
2: Ute. Love
1: bit
2: it.
1: A, bit of doggy into the Ranger.
2: Oh, yes. Oh. Is it drive stick or is it oil?
1: Mix it oil with water there. All right. I was going to say test your buzzer, but that's a different game. You're going to be taking on Taylor. Pretty simple, mate. Two questions each. We have a tiebreaker if needed. I'm going to go to you first. You ready, Matt?
0: Yeah, mate. Ready to go.
1: What's a setting powder do?
0: Setting powder, it sets the makeup after you put in the makeup on.
1: It'd be a little bit, like I need a little bit more info.
0: Like a spray or a powder that you put on over the top of all your foundation and stuff to make sure it doesn't run or come off.
1: Yeah, you know what? I've heard enough.
2: Matty, I had no idea, but you just convinced me I know what it is now. Yeah. Well done, brother.
1: The longer you were going with it, the worse you were getting. It helps set makeup and reduce shine.
3: It's like hairspray for your face, for your makeup. Really?
1: So you
3: much.
1: Don't want shine on the face?
3: No, you only want shine in the right areas, like your cheekbones. That's you don't want it on your forehead or
2: that's
3: chin.
2: That's where you do your like, contouring.
3: Oh, exactly.
1: Shit, I've been God, shining
3: you
1: the wrong bit.
3: It so much.
1: All right. All right. this is an easy one, guys. You're going soft on him. Anyway, Matt, what's a lash lift?
0: A lash lift is when you stick like eyelashes over the top of your eyelashes to make it look bigger.
1: Wow, no.
2: Is it when you take your eyelashes off?
1: I actually thought that was the answer too, mate. No, I actually threw you under the bus there, but it's when you curl and lift natural eyelashes.
3: Yeah, I've got
0: that's
3: that.
0: What I meant. That's what I meant. That's
1: but that's not what you said, brother.
2: One out of two ain't bad.
1: I tell you what, eyelashes get me every time, man.
2: Do they?
1: Yeah, I'm a sucker for eyelashes. All right, mate, just stay there, Matt.
2: I'm a thumb guy.
1: Tay falls to pieces. Now, Taylor, what is a drop saw primarily used for?
3: Why aren't mine as easy as Matt's? A drop saw.
1: You use a drop saw too?
3: Actually, is a drop saw used for things that need to be sawed lower to the ground? Because you like to drop the saw?
2: No.
3: Oh, no.
2: A drop saw.
1: We're looking
2: What's
1: at
2: in the
1: saw?
2: Name? What is in the name of a drop saw?
3: Well, hang on, so hang you on. Drop it down and then you like saw a bench down lower.
1: Maddie, tell her what it is.
0: It's a saw to use to cut timber on a bench.
1: Crosscut.
2: On a bench.
1: Crosscut timber materials. Crosscut. Yeah. Crosscut.
3: Right.
1: You don't, you don't drop it down real low.
3: Okay.
1: It'd be good for many people.
2: I'd like to see it drop it low.
3: See on the dance floor,
1: The chippy comes out and they go low.
2: To the window!
1: Let's cut to the wall! Oh, imagine me and you were chippies. We're doing the wall! Doing the window!
2: Not much work we'll get down. All
1: right. Taylor, you need this to take us to a tiebreaker.
3: Okay.
1: What does PPE stand for on a work site?
3: PPE.
2: Oh, that is so easy
3: no,
2: today.
3: No, it's not. Don't say that. PPE.
1: The PPE.
3: All I can think of is postpartum, but I doubt that.
1: Put it in a sentence for
3: you. Postpartum emergency.
1: Jeez, I've had a big PPE last night, boys.
3: PPE last night.
1: Oh, no, I'll put it in a proper sentence. Mate, one more of them PPEs, and I tell you what, I wouldn't be able to drive.
2: Ooh, oh, that car, I don't know about that.
3: Is it an alcoholic bevy?
2: No.
3: Wait.
1: Is personal it protective equipment.
3: Oh, yeah.
1: All right, Matty, you win.
3: Oh,
0: bloody beautiful. Thanks,
2: on you, buddy.
3: Great job, Matt.
0: Have a good one.
1: Mate, you are going double passes to Event Cinemas.
0: Thank you very much.
2: Remember, you wear your PPE while you're in there.
1: Yes, sir.
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0: The Ripping and the Tearing.
1: Wild, wild Wednesday. Well, well, well, what have we got here? Before we get into Rick from Arizona, Tay is back.
2: She's Kat back.
1: Is still off. And our man, Matty, panelling.
2: Hello.
1: You need two people to replace Kat.
2: That's it.
1: That is the...
2: Do we know how Kat's travelling?
1: She's still in Wuhan.
2: Yes.
1: She's had some problems with logistics.
2: Okay.
1: Right? Mm. Getting in and out of Wuhan is a problem.
2: Mm.
1: And they don't treat COVID lightly over there.
2: Okay, so she hasn't passed her... What are those rat...
1: Is we it, have is a sign of life. We have a sign of life, but it feels very kidnappy forced.
2: Oh, okay.
1: Like she's saying, I am doing well. Like it feels like gun to her head
2: like
1: situation.
2: AI stuff.
1: Not AI.
2: Not AI.
1: It's a real video.
2: Okay.
1: But it feels like a gun to her house, hostage.
3: Hostage.
1: Hostage. But
2: is anything pointing at her head?
1: There is. I don't know. But anyway, we love you, Kat. Stay solid, and we'll see you when you get out of China. Now,
2: see you
1: Rick
2: soon, darling.
1: From Arizona is coming on today. I've been promised.
2: No, you've been promised. Half an hour ago, our man Tony Soprano
1: promised me.
2: He said. He has found your man, Rick, from Arizona.
1: And Josh, the EP, he lies.
2: Yeah, I don't believe a word that bloke says.
1: Nicky forgets. Right?
2: And Nico,
1: the other one's gone.
2: Nico is in America.
1: Beachy's a chef. Kat's in China. But Soprano. But Soprano is the only man. Because the Italians are true to their word,
2: yes.
1: Right? If they say they're going to do something.
2: Mm-hmm. Do it.
1: Oh, Mamma Mia, they're going to do something. So, Soprano, have you got your mic?
4: You got me there?
1: Hey,
2: there he is.
1: Have a good morning.
4: So we've got Rick. We've got him.
1: Where is your brother?
2: Is he?
4: Unfortunately, though, he, because, well, we worked with him last week. We were here. You weren't. And I spoke to him and I said, mate,
1: it's a break.
4: We want you to come on the show next week and speak to Bowie. He said, unfortunately, I can't. I'm at the International UFO Convention all week, so I can't take any phone calls.
1: UFO?
4: Yeah, in Arizona. It's a big thing apparently over there.
1: Ooh.
4: But I said, mate, can you at least leave Bowie a message for him.
2: Okay. Yeah.
4: There was a bit of a miscommunication, though, but this is what he had to say.
1: Oh.
5: Hey, Ryan, Rick from Arizona here, brother. First off, Ryan Bow? What the hell kind of name is that? It sounds like a French perfume, but I love ya. I hear all about the footy, and brother, I'm about one thing, the ripping and the tearing. I cannot wait to get on the show, get loose, and get after it. Let's go, Ryan.
3: Oh, wow.
2: He's got your name wrong.
1: Very AI.
2: Oh.
1: Why was he speaking so fast?
2: Oh, I don't. He's left the voicemail for you.
1: It's very Kat kidnappy again. Why does everyone have to do something for our show like it's a hostage situation?
2: I'm not sure.
1: Can't they just do it for the love of the game?
2: Oh, mate.
1: I have. Look, thank you. I have no evidence of that. I believe the UFO bit. Right.
2: Well done, Ryan Bow.
1: Do you have footage? Is there a video? Or he's walked away from the mic. Right.
2: He's back.
1: Is there footage?
4: No. Well, there was footage last week, but you weren't here. Well,
1: this last
4: so
1: week.
4: So it's your fault, Ryan.
1: Ryan Bow. All right. Well,
2: Ryan Bow.
1: Thanks for that, mate. That was a great job, guys. Thanks for that. Well, there was Rick, guys. There was the builder.
2: 18 months for that.
1: 18 months for that.
3: Wow.
1: And we're still longer serving. God knows how. I've got some bad news for you, Sydney. It's not going to be a surprise. But Sydney has officially been named Australia's most stressful city to drive in.
2: Mm.
3: Preach.
1: I reckon probably.
2: Stressful? I'm not sure about that.
1: Well, what's
2: have
1: more stressful?
2: Have you been in Melbourne when you got to turn left but you got to go in the far right lane?
1: Yeah. Yeah,
2: what is that?
1: But you can get used to that. I know what you're saying.
2: Man.
1: It is stressful, but you can get used to that. Mm. You can't get used to paying $15 to be on a toll and
2: true.
1: Not moving.
2: True.
1: Right?
2: That hurts.
1: You cannot. The only roads that are worse are LA.
2: Oh, yeah.
3: Pat. Yeah.
1: And you get what you pay for in LA.
2: Yes.
1: Sydney is also apparently Australia's worst city for parking. What about this one? 156 parking spaces. That's how many we have within 2 km of the CBD.
3: Oh, what? My God.
1: 156 parking spaces. How are we supposed to get to work? Train.
3: Wow.
2: What?
1: What?
2: The metro.
1: Train. The new light rail thing they're doing.
2: That never works.
1: The train strikes. Well, we're going to get an Uber they cancel.
2: Is that why all those long bikes are here in town?
1: I tell you what, I spoke to Marcelo Montoya last night, Tay's better half.
2: Mm. Yes.
1: And just to get a little bit of dirt. And I speak to him most nights anyway about
3: our
1: struggles.
2: He's an open book, the big fella,
1: he
2: too. He's
1: an open
2: great.
1: Book. Very fun. And he told me some interesting stuff about Tay, and it works nicely here because you don't have a great driving record, Tay.
3: No, I'm useless. I actually only passed my driver's license on the fourth exam. Like, they actually barred me from my local at Miranda and I had to go Hurstville just to pass.
1: But you.
2: Wait, so why did you get barred from Miranda?
3: Well, so abuse. First one is I ran into the pole in the car park. I had to front in at the end.
1: So you're having an accident driving into
3: in
1: there
3: the RTA
1: before you start the test.
3: Yeah, and then this was at the end of the test.
1: Those poles do come out of nowhere.
2: They do move.
3: Yeah, they do.
2: We've had problems with that in the studio here before.
3: And I thought I had nailed it, and then I've gone front in, and then I've scraped the whole side of my car, ripped the paint off, and the instructor's yelling at me. I was like, calm down, bro. It's my car.
1: Yeah, it's my car. I can do what I want.
3: Get off your high horse.
1: It's my car.
3: Yeah. Like, literally, you my parents having to pay for this? Yeah.
1: My husband plays for the Bulldogs. Shut your mouth.
3: Yeah.
2: So that was the first time. What about the other two?
3: Second time, failed a stop sign. Didn't see it. Just
2: was that, pulling out of the arcade?
1: Can I be honest with you, though? Is that Miranda?
3: It is Miranda.
1: That is a surprise stop sign in your defense.
3: Yeah. And then third time was I was at an intersection. So I had started the process and then I wanted to turn right, but then the light changed to red and I still completed the turn, which I thought was play on. What, you want me to park up in the middle of
1: highly
3: an intersection?
1: Illegal. Super dangerous.
3: Is it really? Because I still do that today.
1: No, you got to follow the lights.
2: How did you go with
1: green? Go, amber, just slow down there, babe.
2: And red is stop done.
1: Red, don't turn right.
2: Okay. How did you go with the reverse parking?
1: Yeah.
3: Not good. And now I drive a 7-seater, so you can just picture that. Apologies to anyone's car I've rammed into.
2: Do you have
3: it happens.
2: Cameras and
3: I've got a good
2: beeper?
3: Camera. Yeah, I've got a good camera.
1: What is it with women who work on this show that can't drive?
2: I know.
3: Dealing with you two boys,
1: because
3: maybe.
1: Kat, incredible host.
2: Mate.
1: Wonderful friend.
3: Mm.
1: Shithouse driver, man.
3: Oh, really?
1: Man. Bro, she was trying to park where we went to the Hunter,
2: oof.
1: Right? It was a normal car spot.
2: Yeah.
1: And she was looking at it like she was trying to
2: put
1: a minibus in it.
2: I was going to say, she thought she was turning the bus into that.
1: Yeah, so sweating in that. I said, darling, you're in a Saab.
2: Oh, rims copped the mad rim job, didn't they?
1: Oh, mate. Pray for those rims.
2: Jeez,
1: all right, thoughts and prayers to those rims. It's a bad day to be a rim.
2: Oh, yes.
1: Is Tay or Kat a driver?
3: Yeah.
1: You're listening to Sydney's longest serving breakfast show. You can tell by the way he knows
0: his sport. He's a sports reporter. Woodsy's Sports Report.
2: Well, we're just over a week away. I think it's next Thursday week. We've got the kickoff for the for the World Cup here in Australia. It's
1: live on Channel 7.
2: And Triple M. We've both got the rights here, so it'll be great. It'll be calling that first game, Australia versus the Kiwis, on Thursday week. And I wanted to just sort of go over, look, the next couple of days we'll probably go over Samoa Tonga as well, the Papua New Guinea and Fiji and sides. But today I want to go through the Australian and the Kiwis World Cup squads.
1: Because I hate when they name it in alphabetical order.
2: It's hard. You
1: just
2: want to
1: name
2: see
1: the team, you cowards.
2: Yeah, but they've got to still get into camp. They've got to see who's fit and see what they want to do.
1: You know what? Hang on. They've played all year. We just need to see how they train before we pick a team.
2: Well,
1: you know what the team is.
2: But the interesting thing, right, we've got six debutants for the Kangaroos. Bradman Best, Jack Bostock, Blake Brayley, who was on the tour last year.
1: Yes.
2: David Fifita, Jacob Preston, Sam Walker. I was really interested with this one. Sam Walker, but you look at the squad, right? There's only one probably out-and-out winger, or if that.
1: Well,
2: Jack Bostock's played wing for Origin.
1: Well, who is
2: Tommy Turbo will probably be the other winger.
1: Who are the wingers?
2: Well, that's the question mark. No one's too unsure, because you've got Milky Jenkins, who's had a phenomenal year at Penrith Panthers. He's a shadow player, along with Hamish Stewart and Ethan Strange.
1: They actually don't have two wingers.
2: They don't have two wingers, mate.
1: Tommy can't run, Trebojevic.
2: Well, he can run.
1: No,
2: he can run,
1: but he's good in centre. A full game on the wing.
2: And then the other one you got to look at as well is the spine, the halves. So you've got Munster, you've got Dearden, Sam Walker and Mitchell Moses.
1: You've got plenty there, man.
2: Yeah, so very interesting. But that's the Aussie side. The Kiwi side is, look, they're not even the favourites, Kiwis, but...
1: What?
2: Let me just read this
1: Kia
2: here.
1: Kia Ora.
2: Moses Leota, James Fisher-Harris,
1: do we need to get a haka again?
2: Aaron Clark, Joseph Tarpany, Nafahu White, and Xavier Wilson. That is their forward pack.
1: Wow. And they're all formed like... Both squads are in front of us.
2: Yep.
1: And I'd have to say, on form, the Kiwis have the four most formed players of the competition.
2: Yep.
1: Caleb Ponga.
2: Oh, scary.
1: Fisher-Harris.
2: Mm-hmm.
1: White from the Roosters is underrated, it's not funny.
2: He was unlucky not to get the Clive Churchill medalist in the grand final.
1: He was very unlucky. Tarpany, people are still sleeping on Tarpany.
2: But I think the biggest block, so they go, oh, yeah, but the spine of the Kiwis isn't too good, which is the 7-6-9-1. Mate, Jeremy Marshall-King, he was in a prelim. He has done such a good job. You've got
1: Jerome Hughes,
2: Cody Nikorima. Mate, Callum Ponga, any side with Callum Ponga, that just scares the living daylights out of me.
1: Is Ponga the first person that played for Australia and New Zealand?
2: Well, no. Tony Carroll did it back in the day.
1: Okay.
2: But he played for Australia in the sevens, I think it was.
1: Oh, sorry for
2: I think he might have been, he was selected but then pulled out.
1: Imagine that when you get your year a bit older, kids going to your garage. Say, Dad, show us your jerseys. That was when I played for Australia. Bit older, played for New Zealand.
2: You know who was able to do that? Dan Gagai. Dan Gagai's been selected for the Kiwis.
1: Oh, good on him.
2: I toured with Dan Gagai a couple of times. He's the best person to tour with. He's unbelievable.
1: I tell you what, if I could, I mean, obviously wouldn't make it because he's not good enough. I would play for New Zealand.
2: Really?
1: Just to do the haka.
2: Really?
1: Yeah. I love the haka.
2: Give us a little rendition now, Donald.
1: Ring a bucket, yeah! You know what we'll do? 1-3-3-5-3.
2: We want the hakas.
1: We want a couple of really good hakas.
2: Yes, please.
1: See you all right.
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10: 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You're crazy.
11: It's time to test the statistical knowledge of Sydney's Brains Trust with a guy that's the complete opposite of a genius. It's time for Bo Knows.
12: Today's question slash stat for Bo Knows. And remember, fam, it's Wild Wild Wednesday. Do I need to remind you?
13: Oh, yes.
12: The average person will do this every day. Before 11 a.m., what do they do?
14: Ooh.
12: The average person, so it's none of us. Because we're all below average.
14: I reckon everyone has a coffee before 11 a.m.
13: Oh, yep, we've all got a coffee here right
14: now.
13: Yeah.
14: Even if you don't work shift work, you know, like surely by 11 a.m. you've had a coffee.
13: Yeah.
12: You know what my wife said
13: if you haven't, you're not living.
12: Do you know what my wife Cara said to me the other day?
14: What?
13: What did she say?
12: She goes, you shouldn't drink coffee. I go, hang on, sorry, babe, do you mean I shouldn't drink that much coffee? Or she goes, it's not good for you.
13: What do you mean it's not good for you?
12: I go, okay, run me through this, babe. So I don't drink alcohol or have any vices, and the only thing I have to look forward to in life is coffee and Woodsy and Kat.
13: And you want to take that away from me.
12: And Kat's now gone in China. Woodsy's about to leave.
13: What
12: and
13: do
12: you
13: mean
12: want to take coffee from me. And she goes, do what you want.
13: But you know what's funny?
12: So like, I sculled two coffees.
13: Well, good on you, man. You need to show who's boss.
12: but I did it behind. I hid in the garage.
13: You like the Ali G, like when he's giving a finger to the cop.
12: Yeah.
13: You had your little coffee in the corner.
12: Yeah, I drank it in a cup, in a straw, but the cup was dark. And she couldn't tell it was coffee. Showed her who the man was.
13: Oh, yeah, you are the man, dog.
12: Then I put my lipstick back on. Everyone before 11 a.m., Tay?
14: I think so.
12: Okay, is that correct?
13: Incorrect. Can I say something? My answer is off the back of your coffee.
14: Okay.
13: A number two, doing a massive nug.
14: True.
12: Before 11.
13: Yeah, well, as soon as you have a coffee, mate, it's going straight through you. You do about six before 11 or before 9.
14: Do you really? Do you really?
12: How do you know what I'm doing at 11?
13: Because, mate, before 9, you're in and out of this studio like no tomorrow.
14: No wonder you're so slim. Good on you. I'd love to clean the bowels that way.
12: You know why I'm slim? They drugged me.
13: Tay, let me say one thing, right?
12: They drugged me.
13: When you mention his weight, now we're going to have to put up with this for the whole day.
14: I want to hear all about it.
12: I was on the road to 90 kilos, right?
13: He was on...
12: I got the Hudson Young supplements.
14: Yeah.
12: And I'm like, how have I lost 4 kilos? And I find out Woods and Soprano play a little drugging game where they put laxatives in my coffee for a week.
14: Over a weekend period.
13: Hey, let's just say the laxative didn't mix well with his Ozempic, so he lost a lot of weight.
14: Wow.
12: Anyway, my solicitor is writing up the email. Swear to God. So thanks for reminding me about my weight.
14: Sorry, triggered.
12: just got over it being a skinny-looking junkie person. All right.

0: Right.
1: No, you're just a junkie.
0: Is the answer a number two? Incorrect. All right, Sydney, let's go there. Wild, Wild Wednesday. The average person will do this every day before 11 a.m. What is it? Let's go to our callers. Tony from Wentworth Falls. Welcome to the Madhouse.
2: Good morning and welcome back.
1: Thanks, mate. Thanks for having us, Tones.
0: It's great to be back. Tony, where do you think it is, 11 a.m.? Oh, you got it. Tony. Tony, you there,
1: sounds like he's under a waterfall. Mm.
0: Tony, you there?
2: Yeah, you there?
0: I got you, mate. Won't keep you long, mate. What do you think it is?
2: Orgasm.
0: Say it again.
1: Well, excuse me?
2: Orgasm.
1: Ooh. Well, every day before 11.
0: Oh, jeez.
2: Every second day.
1: Oh, I'd love to be in your household. Yeah.
0: Run me through when. Jesus. When? What time?
1: Is that just by yourself or is that with someone?
0: What time does that work, firstly?
2: With my, I leave at 4 or 5 o'clock. So, in the mornings.
0: So, before?
2: With my wife.
1: Oh, so, man, you're a dead set genius, Tony.
0: Tony, just riddle me this. So you're leaving at 4, so you're doing it before 4.
2: Yeah, just about 4, yeah.
0: About 4.
1: Every second
0: and
1: day.
0: What time, and what does your wife then go to work, or is she, what the hell?
2: She's retired.
0: Oh, of course, yes. How stupid of me.
1: Mate, how good is that? The love's still going after retirement age. That's sensational.
0: That's fantastic. Mate, you get the end goal right there, Tony.
1: Mate, you're living the dream, Tones.
0: I'm so proud.
2: It's better now than what it was when I was younger.
1: Oh,
0: well, that's what I'm hoping
1: for. Do you have
0: for.
1: Any red rockets with you?
2: No, don't need them.
1: Don't need the old Viagras. How good's that?
0: Well, would you, mate, every second
1: Fair
0: day? Just like day on, day off.
3: Is she happy to be woken up, Tony?
2: Sometimes she pats me on the shoulder.
1: Oh, my God. You've got to figure it out.
0: Jeez, we've met the king of Australia. Oh,
3: you've inspired the team.
0: We have met the top echelon, Tony.
1: What?
0: We all aspire to be you, mate.
1: Maybe one day.
0: I tell you what. This isn't going to be correct, but I'm still going to have a crack at it. The average person, which is not Tony, will do this every day before 11 a.m. He says orgasm. Incorrect, but congratulations on your life,
1: Tony. Can we give him a prize?
0: No, he's got a prize every second day, man. He's getting nothing. Tony, good on you, mate. Enjoy tomorrow. Let's go to Ty from Croydon.
4: Good morning.
0: Good morning, Ty.
1: Morning, Ty.
0: The average person will do this every day before 11 a.m.
4: I'm thinking swear.
1: Ooh, yes.
3: I definitely do. Always. Yeah.
0: What does it start with? What letter?
4: I'm easily dropping an F-bomb in peak hour traffic in the morning. Getting
1: okay. I totally agree.
0: Now put it in a sentence for me, but don't say the full word. So put it in a sentence.
4: Oh, you ever know? I don't mind the C word either.
0: Give me the F and the C in a sentence.
1: We love the honesty.
0: Please don't finish the word.
4: What was that? Sorry.
0: Give me them both in a sentence. And this is a test. This is highly dangerous. The F word bomb and the C bomb.
4: Oh,
0: put it in how you'd use it in a sentence, but please don't say the word.
4: I just say you F and.
1: Yeah! Well done, Ty.
0: You're saying what we're thinking.
3: Brilliant.
0: Is that correct?
5: Yes, it is.
1: Oh, yeah, baby.
0: The average person, well, they don't say those words, but they swear, right?
1: They do swear.
0: And, actually, just come in. The F-bomb is the highest,
1: yep.
0: Followed by C, followed by
1: S.
0: A couple of Ds, two Ss, and another F.
1: Ooh,
0: all right. Good on you.
1: Yes,
0: you
1: are.
0: Go and get something from Kogan. Now, we love to learn something from our man, Aaron Woods, Father of the Year every day, because he has 3 kids, one on the way. Thoughts and prayers.
1: Thank you, brother.
0: And shouts out to Sarah, your beautiful wife,
3: yes,
0: who is doing it pretty much one out because you're out there getting that bread.
1: Especially in this holiday period, too.
0: Yeah. Now, talk about, I haven't really spoken about your holidays because you've got little kids.
1: Little kids
0: are great.
1: Normally when we chat, you just speak about yourself. But I'll dive into what happened with me throughout my holiday. We went to Steve Irwin Zoo. We're up at Caloundra.
0: Mates with his son.
1: Are you?
0: Yeah, oh, yeah.
1: You
0: ninja
1: know what?
0: Or...
1: Can I say, he was actually there the day went.
0: How good is he at performing?
1: Mate, Terry, Bindi, and Bob were there.
0: But people say, like they go, they're going, oh, they know he's not going to be there. He's actually wrestling crocs in that every day.
1: He was, and what he was doing, Jesus, mate, scared the living devil.
0: He puts his head in the croc going, no.
1: Yeah, and then he's like tapping his feet, trying to get the vibrations.
0: No, he's legit. It's not AI. He is legit.
1: And then Terry was right there behind him. It was great to see all those legends, mate. You're like, what are you laughing at, mate?
0: Bro, I told you they're legends, and I told you they do this, and you laughed at me.
1: I love Steve,
0: I did
1: mate.
0: A photo shoot Australia Zoo for Ninja Warrior, and you go, oh, yeah, mate, no worries. Now you're like, hey, you should have seen Australia Zoo.
1: But you know what happened? mate. We had a little incident in actually the Australia Zoo.
3: Right. What?
1: You wouldn't believe it.
0: What?
1: So you go around, like, the kids love it. There's a little water park for the kids.
0: They have
1: a time of the life.
0: 10 out of 10.
1: Mate, you got all those little geckos that are running through.
3: Yeah,
0: they're great.
1: Mate, you can, yeah, there's a little kangaroo park where you can touch the kangaroos. Mm. But it's all, you know, all those statues that you see around the joint, like the big crocs. They're massive
0: they're like,
1: statues.
0: They look like porcelain crocs and that, or what are they?
1: Yeah, but you can see the teeth and all that.
0: Yeah,
1: there's a full,
0: fake crocs.
1: There's a statue of Steve Irwin, the whole family, as you walk in the zoo.
0: Beautiful.
1: But there's this one, it's probably literally about 30 metres to the side of that, right? And it's a huge crocodile. It's like one of the biggest ones they've caught on the side of the entrance.
0: Yes.
1: And my young bloke, Mackie, he's a little bit scared. He's only 2 years old.
3: Yeah.
1: And he was looking at it. So I get a photo. It's just the boys. It's me, Buster, and Mac.
0: Yeah.
1: And then so I've got Mackie in my hands. So we've got him around, and Buster's down there, and I go, watch this, bust. I get poor old Mackie boy, and I try to throw him in the mouth of the crocodile.
0: Like Michael Jackson off the balcony.
1: Yeah, very similar. Very similar. But the look on Mac's face, he's like shitting himself.
0: Of course. He's scared. He's little. Boy's scared of a big croc.
1: And Buster and I, we're like pissing ourselves and laughing off. But the problem is, when I bring him back down, I had this lady come up to me.
3: Yeah.
1: She goes, excuse me, sir, you shouldn't be doing that. That's going to scar the kid.
3: Oh, no,
0: what?
3: She didn't.
1: I said, listen, darling, some of the things that kid's sent at home is going to scar him for life.
3: You said, mind your business.
1: Oh, mate, I told her that.
3: Chop off.
0: Hang on a second. She's blowing up that you're putting your little scared kid in a croc.
1: Statue. In a statue's mouth.
0: It's your two-year-old.
1: It's my son. I can do whatever the world I want to do to the son.
3: Were they real tears?
0: You can put your son where you want.
1: Oh, mate, I thought my tears were of laughter. Don't worry about that. Not about his tears. But, mate, don't tell me how to parent my kids.
0: No.
3: Mind your business.
1: Yeah, mind your own goddamn business.
3: Get on your phone or something.
1: Hey, can I say this lady, right? There's one thing that she got lucky with.
3: Mm.
1: My wife was 20 minutes away.
3: Yeah.
0: She would have found out with her left right.
1: Yeah, exactly.
3: Literally.
6: 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Follow at Triple M Instagram. What's in Woodsy's mouth?
7: Yeah, every Wednesday we play What's in Woodsy's Mouth. We'll give you a set of clues, and if you think you know what it is, give us a call, 1-333-53, and you could win a double pass to the new movie, Social Reckoning.
0: All right, Woods, put it in.
1: I'll put it off.
0: Wow. Okay. Taylor, welcome to the jungle. What's in Woodsy's Mouth, another game we made up. Well, we actually stole it from Colin Jacko when they respectfully fall apart. Put it in. Put the bigger one in. There you go. The real one. There it is. Oh, yes, sir.
3: Wow, that's impressive.
0: It is. It is. For a guy with small, like, he is a big guy, but he has small facial features, if you really look.
3: Yeah.
0: But he can extend his, he's like a snake.
3: Mm.
0: He's got it in. It is very rusty. There's a joke in there. Now, give us your clues, man.
8: Uh-huh. I got a big opening. I'm not designed for eating.
0: Hang on a bit, mate. You've got a big awakening.
8: Opening.
0: You've got a big opening. Yes.
8: Yes. I'm not designed for eating.
0: No shit. You cannot eat that.
3: Yeah. No.
0: Well, I know a couple of people that have tried.
8: They've tried. Really? But not successful.
0: So you've got a big opening, and you're not designed for eating. Give Sydney another clue.
8: You're
0: a vet and you've been hauled up.
8: I am better.
0: Yep.
8: Once I am hauled up.
0: You are better once you're oiled up.
8: Warned.
0: Lawned.
8: No, don't tell me.
0: Warned.
8: Warned.
0: Taylor, help me here.
3: Warmed.
0: Why did you say that?
8: I did.
0: All right, 1-333-53. What is in Woodsy's mouth? These are the clues. He's got a big opening, but I'm not designed for eating.
8: Yep.
0: And the second clue, I am better once I'm warmed up. They are both facts.
8: Oh, yeah.
0: Taylor, do you agree with that?
3: I do. I'm impressed with Woodsy's gag reflex.
0: Oh, yeah. 1-333-53 Sydney. What is in our man Woodsy's mouth? Should we go one more clue before we go to the callers? Yeah, go on, mate.
8: I live at the back and I'm constantly howling.
0: You live at the back and you're constantly crying.
8: Hiding.
0: Tay, help me out.
3: Blowing?
8: Yeah.
0: You live out the back and I'm constantly blowing.
9: Can I just say, look at the dribble at the end of that.
8: Sorry, guys.
9: It's a lot.
0: That is, All right, let's go to the callers. Matt from Caringbah. Good morning.
10: Morning, team. How are we?
0: We're good. Remember, it's a wild, wild Wednesday, Matty. What do you think is in Woodsy's mouth?
10: I'm thinking I've performed a few of these in my time. Is it trombone? I heard rusty.
0: Oh.
10: Is it clue?
0: I led you there. Okay. There's two things happening right now, Sydney, and there's people driving to work laughing their heads off, and there's other people that are confused.
8: Hey, you're a sicko.
0: Is it a rusty trombone? All right. Is it a rusty trombone? Is it a trombone in general? Incorrect.
8: Okay. And what is a rusty trombone?
0: No, Matt. Thanks for your call, Matt. Thanks for your call, Matt. Let's give it one more clue.
8: I'm attached to a powerful machine.
0: Sounds like a husband. I'm attached to a powerful machine.
8: Yes.
3: Oh, okay.
0: I'm attached. Yeah, that works. Mm-hmm. Mm-hmm. Let's go to Rod from Ultimo. Rod feels like he knows what it is. Rod, what's in Woodsy's mouth, mate?
11: Morning, brothers and sisters.
0: Hey, Rod.
11: I think it's a muffler.
0: Oh! Is it a muffler?
8: Ding, ding, ding, you're going to hear it.
0: Yes! Hey, Rod, where are you from? Like, I know you live in Ultimo. What's your background?
11: Me, I'm a scaffolder.
0: Ah, shit, I thought I heard a bit of Kiwi. I wanted to huck.
1: Oh, you're a Kiwi, yeah.
0: Yeah, you're a Kiwi at the start.
11: No, actually, I'm from Queensland originally, but... Oh. Yeah.
0: Jeez.
1: It must be the echo from the two heads.
0: They're getting further away from New Zealand every time. All right, Rod.
11: No, actually, I'm a Maruga boy near those.
1: Oh, yeah, bro, boy.
0: Started in New Zealand.
1: 2035.
0: Started in New Zealand, then Queensland. Now you're in Maruga. Keep going, mate. You'll end up in Victoria.
1: You like that one?
7: It is Triple M Breakfast. Bo Ryan, Aaron Woods, Taylor Montoya.
0: Now, a bit earlier in the show, we revealed, surprise, surprise, that Sydney has the most stressful roads in Australia. And the lovely Taylor Montoya, who's filling in for Kat Lynch, well, she said this.
3: I actually only passed my driver's license on the fourth exam. Like, they actually barred me from my local at Miranda and I had to go Hurstville just to pass.
0: Keep in mind that back then they gave you your license for just turning the car on.
1: Yeah, that's exactly right.
0: Well. We've had a caller who is live with us now by the name of Lee from Caring by Lee. Welcome to the show.
12: Ah, good morning. Thank you, and thank you. Happy to listen, and very interesting recalling a bit of our history, Taylor.
3: Oh, my God, I'm really nervous
0: all right,
3: now.
0: Lee, now explain your relationship with Taylor and why you have called up.
12: All right, I was Taylor's driving instructor.
3: Oh, my God.
0: Hang on, Lee, while she was doing the test or preparing her?
12: No, prior to it. We were doing lessons for, I think it was in a mum's little red Alfa. Yeah. And let's just say it was an adventure every time we went for a drive.
0: Oh. Let's dig into that adventure.
1: We want a deep dive.
0: Yeah. Is it the language used? Is it the inability to drive? What are we talking?
12: Well, I'm thinking both all the above. She would spit it. She would spit it a few times because she gets so frustrated in why can't I do this and why isn't this just happening? Why would do this? Or who would that stupid, you know, it'd be a name of someone else who'd be happy to be driving on the road doing nothing. But
1: Lee, did we have any hand gestures going out the window?
12: Oh, she was Italian. The hands go everywhere. But look, you're a lovely person. You're a really lovely, and you turn around and say that
1: she's a great person, but she cannot drive. Yeah, she lives.
0: Yeah, but we're not
12: as far as your driving skill. I tell you, I'm terrified to think of what it would be like now if you're driving a people mover.
3: Stay off the roads, Lee.
0: So
12: that's scary. Scary.
0: So yeah, she's driving me home.
1: maybe you take the keys, big boy.
0: Lee, where would she rate? And I can only imagine how many people you've taught to drive. Where would she rate in terms of like driving? Worst drivers.
12: Oh, there was two people that had specific disabilities. She was just above them.
0: Oh, wow. She drives the same as someone with no arms.
1: Jeez.
0: All right, Lee, good on you, mate. We appreciate you. We might get her in a little. Have we still got that old Triple MU? Because I gave mine away.
1: I'm glad we gave away your car.
0: We're going to give Taylor the keys to the Triple M car, and we'll drive around Chinatown.
1: Oh, jeez.
0: Good on you, Lee. Pray for us. I'm going to say it, gang. I stayed in the city last night. You know, I like a little city staycation, guys.
1: You love it, brother.
0: My wife organised a little surprise, surprise. It is still school holidays for the kids, even though I don't really keep up to date with it, to be honest with you. But we're in a hotel not too far from where we're standing right now. And I got the car there, right? And it's a bit of a pain in the ass.
1: Yeah.
0: You got the car there, you take it out, you drive it in here. It's going to take longer. So I'm just going to get an Uber. It's about 800 metres as the crow flies. I'm talking probably a kilometre in a car if you're taking a kilometre max.
1: Hold on. Okay. 800 metres to
0: as
1: get an Uber.
0: As the crow flies, yes.
1: You're getting an Uber for 800 metres.
3: Lazy.
0: Well, yeah. Well, it's probably a kilometre.
1: What is wrong with you?
0: Bro, it's 4 it's 4 a.m., man.
1: Mate, you might be a bit more woken up when you come in the studio here.
0: I'm not. Okay, listen. It is an Uber ride. I have an opportunity for 4 minutes.
1: Yep.
0: Or I'm going to walk for 10 minutes.
1: Mate.
0: Right?
1: By the time you wait for your Uber, you walk.
3: Yeah, that's true.
1: You'll be there.
3: Be here.
0: I'm going to take an Uber, right?
3: Okay.
0: Problem is, at 4:40 a.m., probably 4:35 a.m., I booked it,
1: yep.
0: Right? And then I go to the shower, come out, and it's still waiting for drivers.
3: Oh, I hate that.
0: And you can see, man, I can see 100 Ubers really? Driving around.
1: At 4:38?
0: Yeah, wow. 100.
1: Jeez.
0: And they all sort of, it's like they accept it, but then it goes away.
1: Do you reckon they look to the name?
0: Well, I don't really know how it works. I always assumed that they didn't know where they were going until the person got in the car.
1: No.
0: Because the whole reason that Ubers took advantage of the system is because taxi drivers back in the day, where you going, mate? I'm going to Cronulla. Yeah, $400, mate.
3: Yeah.
0: So the Ubers have come in, but now the Ubers are trying to dictate terms.
1: Well,
0: I've just been passed some information.
1: You have you?
0: All Sydney, I'm going to say Uber. They don't want me to name Uber. I'm going Uber. Are they a sponsor? Sorry. Too late. Not anymore. All Sydney rideshare drivers are shown before accepting a ride is, this is what they're shown, the time and distance to the pickup point.
3: Okay. Yes.
0: Any surge pricing, the rider's rating, which mine is good.
1: Yep.
0: And the type of trip, comfort, electric, etc. Now, it's not saying with the time and distance, they know it. If it's a tiny little 700-metre trip, they're knocking it back.
1: Well,
0: that's bullshit.
1: As you said, like, if I'm getting a note that says I could go at 4:38 a.m. to pick you up, to walk, to drive 800 metres.
0: Yeah.
1: Lazy bastard, let him walk.
0: No, but they shouldn't have that right. They shouldn't have that right, mate.
1: Yes, they should.
0: They shouldn't be able to go, stopping that and I'm driving someone to the airport. Nah.
1: Yeah, they should.
0: No, they shouldn't.
1: Well, if they're an Uber and they want to do it from there, say they live in Windsor and they don't want to do an Uber all the way to the city because they won't get no one back to Windsor, they'll lose out on money.
3: Yeah.
0: No.
1: Think about the Uber drivers, not just about yourself.
0: I am thinking about the Uber drivers.
1: No, you're not.
0: But the Uber drivers have got control of the city, and that's not how this works, man.
3: How much was the fare?
0: Where's the cabbies at?
1: Hey, that's a good call.
0: Where's the cabbies
1: at? You never see the cabbies anymore.
0: Poor buggers are sitting in a rink paying $300,000 for license plates.
1: Mate, 1-3-3-5-3, where are you, taxi drivers?
0: 1-3-3-5-3, taxi driver, and 1-3-3-5-3 if you're an Uber man, and to come and defend yourself. I want on.
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26: Paul Gallen, coming out of retirement, 45-year-old, will fight Nelson Asofa Solomona in Sydney.
27: That's a dog. It's an absolute rat. I get to get to fight him and have a cracker punch him in the face, which I'm going to enjoy.
28: Look, I'm grateful for the opportunity, but he should be grateful that, you know, I'm giving him a nice little payday to send him away before his pension.
0: Well. Some pretty heavy words there from Nelson Asofa Solomona to the man sitting beside us right now live in the studio, Paul Gallen. Welcome, mate.
29: G'day, boys. It's good to be here. This brings back memories, this room.
1: Good to see you, Gal.
29: That's where it all started back in the day for me, back on radio.
0: What
29: long time ago. We're going to get you back in, mate.
0: I know, now you work for the enemy. I just remembered that.
29: I don't work for anyone now, mate. I'm off radio. Radio's done.
0: Well, that's
1: really?
0: Right. Oh, yeah. Is it?
29: No, nine sold to GB, so.
1: Ooh.
0: Oh, sorry about that. Where's Benny Fordham going? For a 10-year deal or something.
29: Yeah, he might have. He's the big dog there, so he can do what he wants.
0: Anyway, we'll get to that later. There's plenty to talk about here because you're fighting again, and you know how I feel about this. I really, really like you. You know that.
1: We love you.
0: Well, I love you. I've got a lot of time for you. I make a lot of fun of you. You make a lot of fun of me. But you are back, baby. Are you fighting again?
29: Because I can.
0: Yes, you can.
29: Pretty much.
0: Go on.
29: That's it, mate. It's because I can. They're paying me to do it. I'm a little bit disappointed in Nelson and his attitude towards a few things. I helped Nelson about a year ago. Oh, look, I can't go into say I helped him get involved in boxing. But I spoke to him at the PAC Champs final and I said, I heard you want to get involved in boxing. He said I did. And I told him about a card I was offered to fight on By No Limit over in Las Vegas, and I was never going to fight. And he said, who are you going to fight? And I said, no one. And I said, mate, you should ring him and get on. You should do it. I'm done. I've had enough. Mm. And we got on pretty well, to be honest. And then months later, he fights with No Limit, fights Jeremy Lattimore, beats Latzy, and then called me out. And I was like, yeah, fair enough. I understand it. Fight two does the same thing again. Fight three does the same thing again. I'm like, mate, stand on your own two further. Make your own legacy. Mate, part of your own way and get there yourself, you know. Stop using my name. And then No Limit rings me. He said, mate, he wants to fight you. I said, well, you know, it's going to cost you. You pay me enough money, I'll do it. And, a little bit of negotiation here and there. They come up with some cash, and, here we go.
1: Okay, we know you're one of the greatest sportsmen in rugby league. Like, you played till you're nearly 40. The way you played the game was tough as anything. How has the training been, and did you ever have that, like, was it an itch to get back in the ring, or was it just for the money?
29: No, it was never an itch to get back in the ring. Look, the money's a massive part of it. We know that. I've said from day one I'm a prize fighter. But at the end of the day, when you do something, when you feel like you've done the right thing by someone, which I felt like I did by Nelson, by ringing No Limit and have a chat to him and telling him that he wants to fight and it should get him on the card, And then for him to just keep calling me out, it become quite frustrating. And then to watch him fight too, like, I just don't think he's that good. Yeah. I've got to be honest, I don't think he's going there. Look, he's dangerous. He's a big bloke. He can punch, no doubt about that. But as far as where he thinks he's going in boxing, I can tell you right now he's going nowhere. No matter the result of this fight, me and him, he's going nowhere. He's not going to do nothing in the sport. I think I beat him quite convincingly. He's a puncher's chance. He's got a big punch in him. Yes, if he lands a right hand, it's going to hurt. Other than that, I think I boxed his ears off, to be honest.
0: I was at your first fight. I was at your last fight. And I've watched you eat punches off Mark Hunt for the best part of 8 rounds. You fought some pretty serious people that can punch hard. I'm not being disrespectful here, but let's just look at who Nasser's fought. He's fought Jeremy Lattimore,
1: yep.
0: Right, who had just started boxing Paul Latz, who got knocked out straight away. He's fought Jared Wallace and George Burgess. George Burgess,
1: when they
0: brought him in last time,
1: he was more worried about his glasses.
0: We're not actually sure if he actually can fight. We've never actually seen him throw a punch.
1: Nobody's recording us.
0: He had the meta glasses on. I said, mate, so.
1: We'll talk to him off air, Gary. The facts are,
0: he's fought no one, right? And he's going to fight you, and it's you need a car to hurt you, right? But this is personal, man.
29: Yeah, mate, all fights to me become personal at some stage, you know. Like, at the end of the day, it's professional sport. Nasser's going to come in here in 5 or 10 minutes whenever he gets here, and we'll be fine. I've got no issue with the bloke
0: You have to have an issue if you're fighting him.
29: No, as I said, outside of what he's done and what he said about wanting to fight me. That's my issue with him.
0: Yeah.
29: The fact that he's using my name to try and get somewhere in the boxing world when 12 months ago, I rang No Limit and told No Limit about Nasser wanting to fight. You should get him on. He should be the next footy player. He should get on, blah, blah, blah. So when I've gone out of my way to make a phone call for him, speak to him face to face and tell him intimately that, no, mate, I've had enough. I'm 44 years old. I've had enough. I don't want to do it anymore. When he knows that information from me, directly from me, and then wants to use that information to go and call me out.
0: Yeah.
29: Like, as I said, you heard me say that. That's a dog. That's a rat. I don't respect someone like that. And so now, it is personal, and there I want to punch him in the face, and I get to.
0: Here we go.
1: You said you want to punch. He's 6'7". He's 130. How do you get close to a big man like that?
29: You know what? I debuted in first grade at 19 years old. I'm 45, and you have a look at me. I haven't grown much at all in that time, and I'm still here.
1: I'm still here.
29: So, are you
0: 45?
29: Whatever. I'm 45.
0: You're an awful 45.
29: So
0: man.
29: Whatever happens is going to happen, but I've got my ways to get to him, and he won't handle what's coming. I can promise you that. He doesn't know what's coming. He hasn't faced anyone like me. He can go and spar who he wants. He hasn't faced a single person like me, and he never will. And when you talk to guys like Justice Hooney, who says, "Man, I just couldn't hurt him. He just kept coming and didn't stop."
0: I forgot Hooney, Chris Terzewski, and Mark Hunter. I've been there with
29: the best of them, you know. So, look, he's a puncher's chance. I'm not taking that away from him. He's a puncher's chance. But other than that, I'm going to bash the bloke.
0: It's going to be very interesting because he's going to be in the room very, very shortly. The thing that I love about you, you're honest. You're probably too honest, mate. And we're going to find out what happens very, very soon because he's going to come in here. He's 100 foot tall.
1: Do you reckon you're going to push and shove? I don't really want to get in the middle of it.
0: No, I want to
1: see
0: it.
29: We're not going to push and shove, mate. As I said,
0: but what if it's professional sport? Yeah, but what if he gets personal, man?
29: Well, it is personal. What do you mean personal? What do you want to happen? You want us to fight right here?
0: Well, I'm not saying what to do.
1: We don't want to do that because then we've got to stop. No, of course we don't want to do that.
29: At the end of the day, mate, I don't need to fight someone. What if they gave you money to fight him?
0: Right,
29: how much money you got?
0: Look.
1: We've already seen your clock go anyway.
0: Look, you got nothing to prove in the sport. This is still dangerous, mate. Either way, Jeremy Lattimore's dead. he is a dangerous man. He's just entered the building. We're going to get him in next. It's going to be very interesting to say because you can be high on endorphins and fighting people and call people out. It's going to be very interesting.
1: Looks calm. He looks very calm.
0: He's always calm.
29: I'm fine, guys.
0: He actually looks shorter.
29: What gets me is I don't understand why you think this is such a big issue. It's professional sport. This is what people do.
0: No one said it's an issue, man.
29: Well, what are you so worried about?
0: I'm not worried.
1: You're both going to get in a ring and punch each other in the head.
0: I'm not fighting you.
29: Who cares?
0: You're fighting us, man.
29: Exactly, but I'm concerned why you're so you seem stressed.
0: Because
1: that's just about
0: what
1: we're talking about.
0: Because I know what you're like, and I know what he's been saying. I don't know if he's going to say it when he's in here. That's my truth.
1: I think I will say it.
29: Well, I've said everything I've said previously. What's he been saying? I haven't heard nothing too bad.
0: We'll find out after the after break.
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0: Joined right now by Paul Gallen. He is in the studio live with us. And I want to say live and dangerous because there's been a fight announcement. He's fighting Nelson Asofa Solomona on the 6th of November.
29: 6th of November, yep. 4 weeks is Friday.
0: TikTok Arena.
29: Where's that? I don't even know where it's at.
0: TikTok Arena. Yeah, they added at Kudos, but now they're putting it at TikTok because they're expecting a huge crowd.
29: So where's TikTok?
0: It's the old
29: convention center.
0: Convention center.
29: Sweet. Yeah, right. At Darwin Harbour.
0: Is Woodsy's mic off?
1: Am I working? Yeah, I'm on now. Yeah.
0: All right.
1: Yeah, the TikTok Arena just down at the down the old convention center.
29: Yeah, right. That's good.
1: Sorry, guys, coming a little bit late here.
29: You're in.
0: No, whenever you're ready.
1: Welcome to Triple M.
0: Look, I tell you why it's a bit tense in here, and mics are turning themselves off because the largest man in the world has just walked in the building. Jeez. Nelson Asofa Solomona.
1: You forget how big he is, don't you?
0: He's 6'50". He is.
1: Here we go.
0: I can feel
1: the ground shake.
0: Here he is. Here's your mic. Holy
1: Jesus. Do we have earmuffs
0: sit
1: big enough for him?
0: You good?
3: Good, brother. How are you?
0: Good, thank you. Come on. Oh, shit. They're all twisted up. Jeez, are you still growing?
1: Yes.
0: Okay. Here he is. Nelson Big Nass. 3 from 3. You've called out Paul Garland. How many times? 3 times?
29: At least. Yeah. Every fight he had, he called me out.
0: Why do you want to fight the G Train?
3: The G-Train, he is their guy, the crossover NRL heavyweight champion, and I want the title.
1: Ooh, yes.
29: Let me ask you, after I spoke to you last year and told you at the Pac Games I'm done, take my place in Vegas, why would you call me out? What's that do? What's that do for you?
3: My job is to answer questions, and that's what I've done.
29: I'll just ask you, can you answer?
3: Not one time have I called this man out. People ask me questions, and I answer them. And he's that guy. And I just want the title.
1: Ooh.
3: That's what I want.
0: But haven't you called him out? I thought you called him out.
29: You did.
3: I didn't.
29: You said, man, I'd love to dance for him. I want Gallen.
3: Of course. Like I said, people ask me the questions and I answer them.
29: Yeah,
3: but not one time have I gone out of my way.
29: Why could you not be a man about and say, Gallen's told me he's done. To my face, he told me he's done. Why, when you knew that, why did you not say that? Why'd you not be a big enough man like you are, a big dude?
1: He's a big boy.
29: Couldn't you stand up on your own 2 feet and say, nah, mate, they'll spate the gal. We're sweet. He's done.
3: And at the end of the day, no one pointed a gun at this man's head to come out of retirement. You know, they had a nice little paycheck at the end of the line, and we caught the big fish, baby!
1: Oh, wow.
29: You just told me a moment ago you answered questions. You didn't answer one of my questions.
3: It's not a valid question.
29: It's not a valid question.
3: No, it's not.
29: Okay.
3: One time have I said that I want Paul Gallen.
29: No.
3: Every time that people ask me the question,
29: Google on their phone. It's Paul Gallen.
3: This is what I say every time.
29: And my question is, why couldn't you be a man, big enough man, and stand up and say, no, he's told me he's
0: here
29: done.
0: We go.
3: Well, you're not done, obviously, because you come out of retirement.
29: Yeah, but I told you to your face. I told you to your face. I'm done a year ago. I told you. Anyway,
3: how come you're back out of retirement then?
29: Because I got paid enough money to come out of retirement.
3: Exactly.
29: I'm going to bash you.
0: So with the fights happening either way, it doesn't matter who caught who. We're here.
1: It's happening.
29: It's happening. You're right. It's happening. And it's going to go ahead. And I'm looking forward. It's going to be good.
1: Did we ever get a clash on the field, you boys? Like, was there ever anything?
29: There might have been one clash at Sharp Pub, but not nothing really. Nothing crazy. No. We are.
0: Why? You fought Lattimore, Wallace, respectfully. Who else? Someone else.
1: Wallace twice, did you?
0: Wallace twice. This is different, though.
1: And Big Georgie Burgess.
0: Yes. Big people. McGow's a different beast, because I've been to about 9 of his fights, and he can eat punches, but you punch differently, man.
1: Yes.
0: How are you going to hurt him?
1: Who saw those mitts?
3: Look, you know, he's a fighter that comes forward. He's going to try to sit on my chest all day. He's not really good on the back foot. You know, once he gets on the back foot, he's a bit of a turtle on his back. But I think once he feels my power, he's gonna get on that back foot.
1: I remember watching you against Wallace. You had the really good Jeremy Lando, the uppercut. Is that part of the plan for the big fight? Oh, jeez.
0: He found out for everybody against Paul Lattimore. Lattimore told me the other day he still wants a box, but we don't worry about that. What happens, right? And I've seen this because I've made a lot of money on Alex Volkanovski and Paul Gallen. Because they eat punches. But he is 40, how old? 45 now? 44?
29: 5.
0: Have you pictured it? How long have you pictured the fight going, honestly?
3: Well, I guess, you know, for myself, the history of Nelson, Big Nasty in the ring, it hasn't gone past three rounds. But I guess that's the question mark that's on me is what's Nelson like after three rounds? But, you know, my goal is always to take the decision out of the judge's hands.
1: Yep.
0: He is going along with the three rounds in his history.
3: Of course, of course. There's respect there for, you know, what he's done in boxing. But, you know, I'm a different breed and he hasn't fought no one like me.
0: How do you find training compared to, like, will it be different leading into these other fights?
3: Look, we're always pushing the needle every time. And obviously this is five rounds, so we're doing our five rounds and
1: three-minute rounds?
3: Surpassing that three-minute rounds. Yep. And that's how men do it, right? We do three-minute rounds.
1: That's it, brother.
3: Yeah, so this is going to be a super interesting fight.
0: You got the press conference today. Gao couldn't look more relaxed if you tried. He's been down this road many times.
3: Mm.
0: Now, it's only a matter of time it's going to get personal. We know this. This is how the boxing game works.
3: Not me, baby.
0: Oh, yeah?
3: Not me. No, the rhino skin. Nothing. Ooh. Nothing can penetrate these walls. Pause.
0: Okay, say something really hectic to him. Go.
1: Can I ask, will you be wearing that ski mask to the weigh-in?
0: Oh, yeah, the balaclava.
3: I guess you got to wait and see.
1: Oh, you're teasing me.
3: There's always surprises out there, you know, for the fans.
0: You do have about 4 feet on him. But he will be kept coming forward.
1: The ground shakes when the bloke walks.
0: The ground shakes when it moves. The thing about Gal, he does tell the truth. And we're back on. I think Gal's an honest person. You disagree?
29: What have I lied about?
0: Go on, bro.
3: I don't think. I think the question is what haven't you lied about?
29: As far as you and me go.
3: No. Just in general. Like. You know, you've said a lot of stuff. You know, I wish I had a piece of paper and brought in everything that you said and we can go
29: tick for tack. Let's go now.
0: Yeah.
29: What are you talking about? What have I lied about you?
3: You're calling me a rat and a dog.
29: Yeah, well, you are, because I told you to your face a year ago. I've said this. I told you to your face the Pac Champs final. Mate, ring that limit because there's a card in Las Vegas they want to put me on.
3: Well, he just lied about that. He said he wasn't going to come out of retirement, but now he's back.
0: He is back.
3: Because the paycheck is beautiful.
29: It is beautiful.
3: I just want to thank you.
29: You want to thank me?
3: No, I want to thank you that I brought you out of retirement because it's a great payday.
29: It is a great payday.
3: You're welcome.
29: I'll earn more money in this fight than you'll earn your entire boxing career.
3: And that's great. I'm happy with the crumbs because it's more than money for me.
29: Okay, more than money. Where do you think you're going in boxing?
3: Does it really matter where I'm going?
29: Because I'm 45.
3: I'm fighting.
29: And I'm going to beat you. Then you're done.
3: Obviously, I'm going somewhere. I've bought the heavyweight crossover king out of retirement.
29: But where do you go when I beat you?
3: Where do you go when I beat you?
29: Nowhere. You've been beaten by a 45-year-old. Done.
3: Doesn't matter.
29: 45-year-old retired footy
3: in your
29: player.
3: Dreams,
29: done.
3: Buddy. In your
29: if dreams. He does, we'll
0: okay.
29: see.
0: If okay.
1: This is spicy.
0: Let's look at this. If you win, you can call anyone out. But if Gal does beat you, is that it?
3: I have to treat every fight like it's my last, and I've done that from the start.
1: Yep.
3: You know, before I come onto this radio interview, I come in here probably like a few months ago.
1: Yeah, a few,
3: and I had nothing to my name. And, you know, I've come in here three fights, three KOs. So I've made a lot of noise, enough noise for him to come out of retirement. And, look, I'm glad you're getting an awesome payday. Oh, look at the big smile on my face.
29: I'm glad too. Thank you.
3: Thank you. Yeah, there you go.
29: Is your thing? You happy now?
3: I'm very happy. Thank you.
29: There you go.
3: I can see it now.
0: It's more than bringing out of retirement. Like the thing with Gal, man, like you brought him out of retirement. Like it's real now. It's not just you've brought him out and the job's done. The man's going to be walking forward. I watched Mark Hunt punch the shit out of him for 8 rounds, man. And I know you've got heavy hands, but I feel like, respectfully, this is a different beast to the fights that you've had.
3: Yep.
0: And I know you know that. How are you going to hurt him?
3: With my hands.
0: Uppercuts.
3: Well, I mean, I know his last fight against Sonny, he was getting peppered by the uppercuts, and obviously that's a favorite shot of mine. But I think it would be a rookie mistake if he thought that was the shot that was going to get him.
1: Ooh. Nice. I like that.
0: All right.
29: Yeah, we'll see.
3: We'll see, mate.
0: Appreciate you flying up for this, mate. You got the press conference today. We, November 6th at TikTok Arena, expecting a big crowd. Usually got a posse with you, man. Where's your crew? One of your guys owes me a Croatian jersey.
3: This is my posse right here. Where's my trainer.
0: Okay.
3: Yeah.
0: That's the thing. Gal's always won out. Look at him. Gal's leaning there like he's just bought the Dallas Cowboys.
1: Well, the problem is he's got to pay people to be part of the posse.
0: Yeah, that's right. only person that earns more money from fighting as he gets older in the history of the sport.
29: That's very true. I can't believe it's happening, but as I said, I'm not going to say no. I'm back.
0: One more fight, then you got Tyson.
29: Which Tyson?
3: This will be his last fight.
1: Hey. His last fight.
29: Appreciate
1: we'll
29: you see. Coming
1: we'll
29: on.
1: It will be yours if I beat you.
29: It will be yours if I beat you.
3: Never know.
29: Yeah.
0: I might fight someone on the undercard.
1: I can't wait to watch. I can't wait to watch the. Is it a face off today? Is it the press conference today? So that'll be on Main Event and KO. Beautiful. Yeah. Oh, look out.
0: Yeah. All right. Well, good luck, boys. Can we get maybe just a little face off in here? Maybe a handshake or something here. Just a little, or even a touch glove.
3: I'll just wave to him.
1: It's tense.
0: Yeah. This is going to be good. November 6th.
1: Oh, yes.
0: Appreciate your time. And, oh, man, it's a bad day. It's a bad day to be in the middle of these things.
3: Yeah, buddy.
1: Oh, yes.
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11: Lou and Judge.
1: Lou and Judge on Triple M. Let's do this. Yeah, anyone at the CMC Rocks Queensland celebrating 20 years in 2027? This is Australia's hottest country music festival returning to Willowbank from the 19th to 21st of March 2027.
16: Such a good prize. Flights, accommodation, VIP tickets to the three-day CMC Rocks festival up in Brizzy.
12: It's an absolute ripper. It's an absolute ripper.
16: Yeah.
12: And fairly easy way to get put in this draw, isn't it, really? Because you've just got to have someone that's ready to pick up a phone call, right? You made us to do, all they got to do is answer yee-haw.
16: Yeah.
12: If you call them and they answer yee-haw,
16: you're in the draw.
12: You're in the draw.
16: And I also like that if there's no winner, like today, it's even better odds for the finalists.
12: That's right.
16: So come Friday, easy.
12: Well, yesterday we had an ah.
16: Yeah.
12: Didn't we?
16: And we won a yee-haw.
12: We had one yee-haw. We've had an ah. We're looking for another yee-haw.
16: Yeah. Hello, Jodie.
13: Hello.
16: How are you,
12: Jodie?
13: I'm good, thank you.
12: That's the way. Good. Who have you got to call as your yeehaw on R?
13: My husband.
12: Is he good on the blower?
13: Oh, he is, but we'll see whether he answers it correctly.
12: Okay.
16: Come on. All right, we're calling Tom.
12: Are you guys a country music fans, presumably?
13: I am. He's not.
12: Okay. Oh. Well, you could drag him up. You can turn him. I've turned many of my friends into country music fans simply by listening to it around them.
16: I'm one of them.
12: You are one of them.
16: Yeah, you got me into country. Yeehaw!
12: You know what? Initially, Lou was a nah.
16: Yeah.
12: Now she's a yeehaw.
16: Uh-huh.
12: And who owns some high-top boots?
16: Me.
12: You do.
16: I'm a little cowgirl.
12: All right, Jody.
13: Yeah.
12: What's his name? Tom?
16: Yeah.
12: All right.
16: Tommy.
12: We're going to give him a bell. Let's hope he answers with a yeehaw.
16: Fingers crossed.
1: Okay. All in a minute. Here we go.
14: Yeehaw!
12: Yay! He's done it!
16: Yeah, Tom!
1: He's done it, big cowboy!
12: Oh, mate. Tommy, you've got Jody in the running, mate, for the major prize with CMC Rocks.
14: Beautiful, mate.
12: Now, listen, I reckon if you come up, you'll be a country music convert.
16: Yeah. Get your cowboy boots on, Tom.
12: He doesn't sound convinced, but I reckon we will.
14: I might be converted. Yeah, maybe.
1: Okay. Okay. Well done, Jody. Well done,
12: Jody.
15: It's your early drive home with Triple M's Lou and Jarch.
12: I'll fight for you, Digi.
16: I just told Jarch he's not allowed to play Scrow next year.
12: And they said, oh, yeah, I can, but Digi can't. Nah, bullshit. You're in, son.
16: Whoa.
12: No. That's my life.
16: Nah, Cody told me.
12: It's the reason I show up every day.
16: Oh, just for Scrow.
12: Yes. Awesome, Louise, that means
16: good. Good to know you don't give a shit about anyone listening to the show.
1: Scrow's the game where we throw paper into a bin, we scrunch it up. It's scrunch throw. Scrow.
12: I also just got a 20 points in 2 rounds.
16: Yeah.
12: That as well.
1: Which, if you know Scrow, that's very good.
12: It's huge,
16: it's
12: mate.
16: Useless.
12: All right.
16: I've got something that I want your opinion on, Jack. So,
12: talk to me, mama.
16: A man has stood up this chick on a date
12: and
16: then sends a voice note that has split the nation.
12: Right.
16: So she'd organise an 8:30 coffee date with a bloke from a dating app.
12: Yep.
16: He didn't show up.
12: Okay.
16: She went to the cafe, had solo coffee, then she had a flight. So she didn't live in the area.
12: Oh. Well, hold on, but she hasn't come in for this. She was in...
16: No. I think she was already there. I think she'd set her location to...
12: Yes, okay.
16: You know, Darwin, I think it was.
12: Okay.
16: I've heard the voice note.
12: Right.
16: That he sent to her when he ghosted her.
12: Before you play it for me, what's your analysis?
16: I think you'll find it hilarious. Okay. Like, not in, like, he's crack up. Like, as in just kind of, like, the arrogance of the way he's sort of behaving.
12: Okay.
16: Like, it's not super bad, but it's just funny because he's, like, eating at one point during it. Like, sorry, love, just having lunch.
12: Okay.
16: Like, it's kind of, yeah.
12: So instead of fully ghosting her, is he trying to, like, rectify it a bit with a voice note being like, this is why I would you ghosted you?
16: Yeah, like, it's a half-assed apology.
12: Okay, let's see.
16: I think
12: see.
16: You'll love the food bit. Like, okay. It's just like you didn't need to be eating your lunch during this, mate.
12: Shows how little he cares.
16: Yeah, okay.
1: Let's hear it.
16: Long-winded.
2: so sorry. I sent all the way in. Didn't even check my phone because I had a 10 o'clock appointment with Jiu-Jitsu. I said I was going to be there to help a competitor train. So I was there doing that from 10 o'clock till 11:30, but I slept until about 9:30 to do it. So very rushed and silly morning for myself. I'm jealous because I wanted to go to Gather Grounds before you flew out. What are you in Darwin for? And when do you come back to the Big Smoke? I'm having lunch, by the way.
12: That man could not give a rip.
16: Oh, I had jiu-jitsu, mate. Did ya?
12: Also, like, chuck us your glass over there.
16: Do you see what I mean by there was a bit of arrogance?
12: Yeah, allow me to... Sorry, I've done something really bad. I'm just going to apologise to you. Yeah, I just... sorry, Luke. I actually had something I wanted to do, but more than that. So, I didn't really care that much about what you had to do, and I just thought I'd do whatever I wanted to do. Oh, sorry, I'm just banging a texter on a glass for no reason. Well, anyway, when you're coming back to the Big Smoke.
16: It's divided people, so women are going, like, half-assed apology, like, doesn't sound very sincere, doesn't bother to stop eating. But then blokes are like, what's the issue? Like, I don't see the issue, it's all good.
12: Nah, as a bloke, I can say it's about as half-assed as you can get. I love that he was the most pissed off about the fact that he didn't get to
10: drink. Yeah, it's the cafe.
16: And now he's like, you know, I had jiu-jitsu, and then, but 30 minutes before I had to this other bloke, and, you know, and then, yeah. How was it? How was the cafe? I'm bloody annoyed I didn't get to go.
12: The date, from what I understand, the date was at 8:30.
16: Yeah.
12: All his stuff started from 9:30.
16: Yeah.
12: So.
16: You just didn't set an alarm.
12: You didn't wake up, kid.
16: Yeah.
12: And you couldn't give her a rim. Anyway, when you're next back, well, bloody, I'll stand you up again.
16: How long are you in the Big Smoke for? Not enough time to see you, mate.
12: Yeah, I'm not sure how. That's dividing the internet.
16: Yeah. Well, I think it's probably because he went out of the way to send the voice note that people were like, oh, yeah, congrats,
10: he
16: mate.
10: He went out of the way.
16: Good on you.
10: Not too out of the way, though. No. Couldn't get in the way of lunch.
16: So now the funniest thing is people are lip syncing to the voice note and being like, sorry about that noise. I'm just, you know, but they're doing voice notes. It's very funny. Yeah. I wanted to know, though, your thoughts on the voice note. Which side are you on? 133353.
12: I'd love to know.
16: Let's get some people on and hear what they're thinking.
10: Yeah, is anyone ready to defend him?
16: Yeah.
10: I'm curious to hear that side as well.
12: Yeah. 133353. Call us up. Tell us what you reckon.
10: Lou and Judge.
12: Was it fine? Or was it not?
11: This is the early drive home with Lou and Judge.
10: Yeah, that's right. It is Lou and Judge. All thanks to our dear friends at Save a Life.
12: Save a Life. Who give her? Yeah,
16: no,
12: he's onto it.
16: For pet parents that give her.
12: Yeah, I know. Yeah, I just wanted to do it quickly.
16: Like a child.
10: Just wanted to do it quickly.
12: I just wanted to be first in.
16: So it's made in Australia and New Zealand, which is great. Pet foods and treats. However you feed your pet, they've got something nutritious for you.
10: That's right. Yeah.
12: You can find them in your local pet specialty store. Purchase a bag to be part of something a bit better. Mm. And you know what? When you purchase a bag, it seems like you're a giver.
16: Nice.
10: Save a Life. Premium, nutritious pet food for pet parents who give a.
12: Oh, NLP got to do one.
10: I got to do one.
16: Nice, boys. We've just been talking about there's a voice note that's going viral of a bloke who came up with an excuse of why he couldn't see her, and it was just this long-winded thing, hilarious, and he's eating his lunch during it. So we're asking which side you're on. So we've got Kelly. You've got a yarn for us about what happened when you got stood up.
17: Hey, afternoon, guys. How
16: Hello.
17: You?
12: Good, how you going?
17: Hey. First of all, I just want to say I think she dodged a massive bullet anyway. What a loser.
12: Yeah.
17: Before I was married, I actually was meant to go on a date, and he didn't show up. And so I ended up going home, and he rang me, and he's like, oh, I'm really sorry. I couldn't get a cab.
16: What?
17: I was like, what a loser. What a loser.
16: You dodged a bullet?
12: Yeah,
16: did you marry him?
17: I dodged a bullet. No, God, no. Yeah. I didn't marry him.
16: That's good. That's good, Kelly. Let's switch things up and let's do worst excuses.
10: Oh, yeah.
16: Like, reasons you've been stood up.
12: Oh, yeah.
16: Worst excuses for being stood up. Like, what someone said to you.
12: Yeah, 133353. What's the reason you got stood up?
16: Yeah.
12: Give us a bell now.
10: The worse the better. The worse the better.
11: Triple M's early drive home with Lou and Judge.
10: On Triple M, it's Lou and Judge. Our number's 133353. What is the worst excuse you've heard for being stood up?
16: Yeah, I'm excited for these. All right, Aaron, talk to us. What
18: how
16: happened?
18: You going, guys?
16: Good,
12: very well,
16: how are
12: mate.
16: You?
12: How are you?
18: Yeah, good. So I waited about half hour, stood up. So I got up and went to leave, and she called me and said, I'm sorry, I've fallen asleep. Do you mind if I still turn up? I said, yeah, go on then, come down. I waited about another half hour, 40 minutes, and went, righto, this isn't happening, jumped on a tram, She rang me again and said she fell asleep again.
16: Oh, and you can't be that tired, surely.
18: So I said, I'm going to meet some friends. So I think it was about 7:30 we were supposed to meet. I said, I'm going to meet some friends. You're welcome to come down where I am. I'm not waiting anywhere for you, though. And then she ended up turning up about 11 o'clock at night.
16: What? Wow. Did she fall back asleep?
18: Well, I don't know, but by the time she turned up, it was awkward and horrible, and I just sort of said, look, we'll leave it at that, and I'll see you later.
12: You poor bugger.
16: She's a tired girl. She's a little snoozer.
12: That's a shocker.
16: I wish I could fall asleep that easy.
12: The double fall asleep is wild.
16: No, but you know when you're like that tired, I'll just snooze my alarm, and then you're like, you'd probably think to get up.
12: Get up. Yeah, great one, Aaron. Thank you, mate. Soph, talk to us.
0: So I was going to have a guy, we're going to go on a date,
12: yep.
0: And he said he couldn't come because he had book work to do, paperwork to do, but he's actually a beekeeper.
12: Not a bookkeeper. He's a beekeeper, not a bookkeeper.
16: They need to write down how many jars of honey.
0: Heaps of paperwork to do at home. I can't do it. And I was like, that's weird.
12: That's

0: No. Okay. Oh, he was keeping someone else's bees.
1: Yeah, he's doing some other work. Some other kind of work. And it wasn't paper, so let me tell you. Buzz, buzz, buzz. Buzz. Love is in the air. He's dealing with his own stinger.
0: Jenny?
2: Yeah, hi.
0: What happened?
1: He was cross-pollinating.
0: Jack.
1: I'm sorry.
0: Hi, Jenny. What happened?
2: Yeah, sorry about the voice. I've got a cold.
1: You're fine, Jenny.
2: This was years ago. I was meeting this guy. It was called Centrepoint Tavern at the time. It was underneath Southpoint.
1: Mm-hmm.
2: And I waited for over an hour. Anyway, he never turned up, which there was no mobile phones in. And after about an hour and a quarter, a guy came up and said, "Would you mind if I sat down and had a drink with you?" I went, "No, that'd be fine." I said, "The guy I was meeting didn't turn up." Anyway, long story short, we ended up getting together, that guy. I met.
1: Really?
0: Go, Jenny.
2: And I found out that this guy, I rang him the next day to see what happened, and he said, "Oh, he was being held hostage." He's 6'3", right? He was being held hostage by a goanna at his front door, right? But he didn't know that I knew where he lived, and he lived in an apartment at Pop Point.
1: I love that he couldn't come up with anything.
2: I said to him, "How big was the goanna?"
1: Yeah.
2: And he went, "Oh, mate, it was bloody huge." Oh. You know? How did it climb up four stories to your apartment?
1: Oh.
2: And he hung up.
3: Yeah, no. Nah. Well,
0: surely hostage, there's like, a better excuse than a goanna.
1: Also, a goanna's going to piss bowl as soon as you get... Yeah, sorry, mate. There's a red-bellied black snake across the road. I can't make it.
0: Yeah, or at least say like a lion. Who's escaped from the Taronga Zoo.
3: Yeah, at least say a lion.
0: You know,
3: yeah,
0: at least a tiger.
3: Lou and Judge on Triple M.
4: The early drive home with Lou and Judge.
3: It's Lou and Judge on Triple M. Why don't we play some of this?
5: You versus Lou. You versus Lou.
3: And how about this? I've got a pair of Oppo Enco Clip 2 open earbuds worth $300 here to win. Comfortable open ear audio made for life on the move.
1: Oh, look at that. You've really got that thing going, don't you,
0: mate? Celebrating you versus Lou, Karen.
6: Yeah, will you bring it on?
0: Hey, okay. What's your general knowledge like?
6: Shit. Oh, I mean, not very good.
0: No, you're right. We're in the 2 p.m. hour, just.
6: Okay, happy days.
0: Yeah, just. I'll allow it,
3: but don't go any worse than that, Kaz.
1: No worse than that.
6: No, definitely not.
0: We'll get in trouble for you, Karen.
6: Oh, I'm not doing that to you.
0: No.
1: Geez, you're an angel, Karen. Now listen up.
6: Thanks. Just polishing my halo. Yes, I'm listening.
1: I'm gonna read the questions. First to answer gets the point. No need to buzz in. Kaz, are you ready?
6: Ready.
1: Balloon Girl, you ready?
0: That was a yes.
1: Give it another one. God,
0: it's hard to blow.
1: Do that one. Yeah.
3: It's not a balloon, but it's
1: now! Which Australian city's been named as the friendliest?
0: Melbourne.
1: Correct. Who played the role of Lisa in Girl Interrupted?
6: Lisa Kudrow.
1: Correct, Karen. Name the rock band currently teasing a reunion.
0: Powderfinger.
1: Giving it to Karen. We've done a whole thing on it. Who is set to captain the New Zealand side in the Rugby League World Cup?
0: Oh, I should know that. Sean Johnson.
6: No,
0: Sonny Bill Williams.
1: It's James Fisher-Harris. Name the singer currently on the Great Divide Tour.
0: Lydia Dean.
1: No.
3: It's like folk music, sort of folk. Not really folk, actually.
0: Mumford Sums.
1: Did you say Mumford Sums?
0: Mumford Sums.
1: It's Mumford and Sums.
0: Whatever.
3: But the answer's Noah Kahan.
1: Mumford
6: Sums. Oh, never would have got that.
1: You know what? I'm giving it to Lou for Mumford Sums.
6: Yes. Chaka Khan.
1: Which continent has the most countries?
0: UK.
6: Europe.
1: No.
0: It's Africa. South Africa.
1: No, I'm not giving it to you.
0: Aww.
1: I hate it when you're not around, and the fact you didn't call is a line from which movie?
0: 10 Things I Hate About You.
1: Really great, Lou. Instagram launched how many years ago?
0: 15.
6: What?
0: 17.
1: Instagram launched how many years ago
0: 12,
1: yesterday?
0: 11. 17. 10. 16. 15.
1: 16. 14. Yes. Argentina are preparing to farewell which iconic footballer?
0: Messi.
1: Correct, Karen. What is that? The national airline Luisa of Italy?
0: Bonza.
1: Oh.
0: No, it's not. Ciao.
1: It's
0: Air Italy.
1: It's ITA Airways.
6: Italia.
1: Italia. What's the score there?
3: I think Lou is just edge past.
1: Karen.

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1: Karen, I love your energy. Take the earbuds. They're yours.
0: Oh, you roll.
1: Kazza and Lou forever.
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3: It's Lou and Judge on Triple M. Thanks to Save a Life, premium nutritious pet food that donates 50% of profits to help save rescue dogs and cats. It's for parents who give a...
1: Woof, woof. Oh, that coffee's gone to my head.
2: Has it? In what way?
1: Oh, it's giving me a headache.
2: Can you get? I reckon you fair dinkum get 13 to 17 headaches a day.
1: Yeah. Honestly.
2: Can I ask you a question?
1: Yeah, please.
2: When's the last time you went a day that you didn't have a headache?
1: Oh, not since the womb, Jack.
2: Lou, can I be honest with you? I can't remember the last time I had a headache.
1: Oh, Jack, I'm...
2: Do you get headaches?
3: No, I don't get headaches.
1: I get headaches and I get migraines. So that's like...
3: Aren't they the same?
1: No, migraines like you're bedridden.
2: That's blasphemy, bro.
3: Oh, migraines, see, I didn't even know.
2: Yeah.
3: That's
1: migraines are horrific. Like, anyone who gets them, oh, they're so bad. Like, Violet had one the other day and poor thing, you know, she jumped out of the car, she threw up.
2: Yeah.
1: Yeah, because it like made her feel better.
2: Yeah, Steph gets really bad ones.
1: Yeah, I reckon I get, at least 3 to 4 headaches a day.
2: Oh, my God. I can't remember the last time I had a headache.
1: What about sore tummy? We're not even going to talk about what we're meant to talk about. Sorry, Cody.
2: Sore tummy?
1: You don't get a sore tummy?
2: What am I, 6?
1: I always have a sore tummy.
2: Children get sore tummies.
1: No, Jack.
2: A sore tummy? What do you mean sore?
1: Like, it just...
2: I get indigestion.
1: Nah, like, I'll just get, like, a random sharp pain.
3: What do you mean?
1: Like, I'll just be, like, walking along and be like, oh, nah.
2: Buddy, let's get you scanned.
1: I think I need one of those full, like, body scans. Because, yeah, I'll eat certain things or, like, sometimes drinking water hurts. Nah, we're not doing what we're doing. We're carrying on with this. Sorry, Coach.
2: Wait, hold on. No, we can't just abandon it.
1: Well, Cody said we could.
2: Hold on. Segway.
3: Speaking of, yeah.
2: Do you know what can get you a sore tummy? A sweet... innocent, oh, a child.
1: Oh,
2: so
1: me.
2: there's been a video going viral online of a mum catching a toddler in the act of eating a jar of Nutella. Definitely going to get a sore tummy after this. It's the cutest thing you've ever seen.
3: Not just catching him; it's like 3:45 a.m.
2: In the morning.
1: So cute.
2: So we got some audio.
12: Ah, a chocolate, Brooklyn. Look, Brookie, chocolate.
2: It's
1: feel
2: good.
1: Your sister.
2: And literally in the video... The kid's just got, it's black and white, it's night vision. So it's black and white, you know what I mean? Or black and grey, whatever it is.
3: Yeah.
2: And you can just see all around the kid's mouth is just chocolate.
1: Yeah.
2: The Nutella thing and a spoon. Mmm. It's good.
1: She's smart though. I love Nutella from the jar.
2: Yeah, it rules.
1: And Biscoff from the jar.
2: Especially as a kid, like.
1: Yeah.
2: God.
1: I haven't had Nutella on toast in ages. I'm going to have that for dinner.
2: Neither have I.
1: Not dinner, as a snack. I won't have that for dinner.
2: Buddy. It is so within your wheelhouse for you to be like, I'm going to have this as a snack, and then that becomes your dinner. It's exactly what you do. Anyway, we were thinking 133353. Give us a bell. What did you catch your kid eating?
1: Mm.
2: I mean, we used to mung on a bit of Play-Doh back in the day.
3: Same.
2: We used to eat ants, and we used to eat witchetty grubs.
1: Yeah, you were an odd kid.
2: No, but they were just there.
1: I'd eat anything in sight.
2: We'd eat dog food too.
3: Oh.
1: Okay.
2: We'd eat dog food, like it felt like you were having dinner with the dogs. We'd go out there and just eat the dry dog food.
4: Triple M's early drive home with Lou and Judge.
3: Lou and Judge on Triple M, 133353 is our number. We want to know, what did you catch your kid eating?
1: Yeah, what was it? We've got Nikki on. Sorry, Judge is trying to pull a party popper at
2: me. Nah, it's because a mother caught her child 3 a.m. on the couch, tub full of Nutella, just drilling it. To Nutella all over the face.
1: So cute. She's going, chocolate.
2: Oh, it's good.
1: Nikki, what did you catch your kid eating?
20: Chewing gum.
2: What a crazy kid. Okay.
20: Chewing gum sounds fine.
2: Yeah, it does.
20: But we're at a play centre, and I'm like, what are you eating?
1: Oh, no.
20: And she said, chewing gum. Where did you get it? Under the table.
1: It's like
2: Buddy the Elf when he first gets to New York.
1: And
2: he's eating all the chewing gum.
1: And he keeps grabbing them.
2: Yeah.
1: He's like, world's best cup of coffee.
2: Okay, thanks, Nikki. Jeremy, mate, what'd you find your kid eating?
21: Appleton. My kid grabbed the goldfish out of the goldfish bowl, shoved it in its mouth up to the tail.
1: How old?
21: Two-ish.
2: Yeah, I had a mate that used to do that as a party trick at pubs.
21: Yeah, this is not a party trick, and up until this day, he still won't eat fish.
1: Was he trying to find?
2: Man.
1: Was he trying to find Nemo?
21: Definitely finding Nemo right down his gob.
1: Came out the other end.
2: No, it didn't. Easy.
1: It did.
2: Well,
1: would it?
2: Yeah. Yes. Yeah. Mark. Stomach acid. Mark, what'd you find your kid, Eddie, mate?
0: I've got three kids, mate. So the first one, she was about two. We're up at Phillip Island, and I'm like, what are you eating there? And she's chewing on something. She's gagging. She's eating her own poo.
1: Right. Mark.
0: So then the second kid, he's about four. We're at a place called Kangaroo Park.
2: Eating
0: I'm like,
2: poo.
0: What are you eating, mate? Kangaroo poo.
1: What's
0: then the third kid, mate. The third kid was two, and she's in the kitty litter tray, pulling out nuggets, mate.
2: Jesus.
0: I come from a family of poo eaters.
1: Were you not
0: because
1: feeding them
0: I
1: enough?
0: Myself, hey, I myself ate baby poo. I thought it was egg yolk on the floor.
2: Mark.
1: Oh.
2: So literally, the term eat shit doesn't mean what it means. Literally, in your family, they take it literally.
0: Yes, we did, mate.
1: That's foul, Mark.
2: Well, that would have left a mark. But
1: God, what a shit show.
2: Yeah, good.
1: Ray.
2: Good. Ray, talk to us. What's your kid eat, mate?
0: Mate, the missus came, walked in and said, get that cat out of your mouth, to our two-year-old.
2: What, eating what?
0: The he cat? Had managed to grab the cat and was munching on the tail.
1: Christ. The tail?
2: Jesus Christ.
1: Wow.
2: Oh, my
1: Not
2: days.
1: Ideal.
2: Well, you know what?
1: Soggy
2: that kind of reminds me of like the Flintstones when they'd eat a big bone, like a big dinosaur bone.
1: Yeah,
2: you know
1: what
2: I mean? Easy. Emma, what'd your kid eat?
8: A dead rotting chicken.
2: Oh, why not? Run me through that.
1: Oh, what is going on?
8: Ugh. So I used to live on a chicken farm. My husband used to run a chicken farm. And the dogs used to bring the dead chooks home. And I was hanging out the washing and I turned around and my 9-month-old had a rotten chicken in his mouth.
2: Mate, can I just ask, what do you do then? Because I even get scared of our dog licking Hank's face.
1: Oh,
2: you know what I mean?
1: Yeah.
2: It's all the germs. Did you, like... How do you bloody, what do you do?
1: Sanitise the mouth.
2: I need parental advice because I feel like it's going to be a rotten chicken eater.
1: Oh, yeah.
8: Well, I mean, we lived on the farm, so I was kind of like, he'll be right.
3: Yeah.
1: He'll be right attitude.
8: He'll
1: the Aussie
8: right.
1: way.
3: There you go.
1: Amazing calls. Probably our best.
3: Wow. Lou and Judge and Triple M.
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2: Well, you're dead right. Listen, Snoop Dogg. Hiring an international ice cream taster, isn't he? Basically, it's for his Dr. Bombay ice cream brand. It pays $10,000 US a month. That's 14 grand Aussie a month.
1: There's a lot of cash.
2: So his old man somehow was a dairy farmer.
1: Yeah.
2: He grew up in Inglewood. He grew up in Compton. I'm not sure how many cows, how many bloody stations or properties they got in Compton, but anyhow.
1: How far's Inglewood from Compton?
2: Well, I think it's all in South Central Los Angeles.
1: There's a farm.
2: No.
1: Oh,
2: that was the joke. Yes, because he grew up.
1: I thought you made it sound so convincing. I thought there was actually a farm.
2: Right. No. So his old man must have worked on a farm somewhere. Mm-hmm. Anyway, he basically put the call out for this ice cream taste tester worldwide. We entered the competition.
1: Yeah, and what did you put on your form?
2: Can't remember. Wanted a pickle ice cream?
1: I wanted a pickle-flavoured ice cream. You know how much I love my pickles?
2: Yeah.
1: And I reckon you could make it, like, not super pickly, but just, like, a little bit of that salty kind of taste in it.
2: Yeah.
1: And then it
2: could
1: be, like, salted macadamia ice cream, but pickles.
2: Not selling me on it.
1: I'll make it.
2: I respect who you are, though.
1: I'll make it, and I'll let you know.
3: That sounds good. Yeah. Could you bring it in?
1: Yeah, I'll bring in my pickle ice cream for you.
2: Okay. Can I tell you what I think it's going to be? If you make it, I think you're going to go and buy your traditional vanilla. Mm-hmm. I think you're going to get some pickles. You're going to chop them up finely. You're going to mix them into the ice cream. You're going to dazzle it with some pickle juice. I think it'd be horrific. You're hiding behind your hand because it's exactly what you were thinking.
1: I was literally just sitting here going, beautiful, I'll get just a tub of your classic tip top, cut up real thin.
2: I knew it.
1: But so, yeah, it's a pretty amazing job. And you get to, like, obviously probably have a job interview with Snoop as well, which is cool.
2: Well, that's Matt. More than 300,000 applications from 140 countries. And Cameron Thomas from Hervey Bay, Queensland, made it.
1: And he's made the final 50.
2: Final 50 from Rad Rolled Ice Cream Shop.
1: In Hervey Bay. Which is, like, top 50 is insane,
2: mate,
1: out of 300,000 people.
2: Out of 300,000, it's bloody insane.
1: Imagine being the person having to go through those job applications. It'd be hell going through 30 CVs. Imagine going 300,000.
2: Yeah, they'd have to have a fair team behind
1: this. I think they'd have at least 35 of them, Jack.
2: I think
1: definitely.
2: Five.
1: Yeah.
2: So you're thinking, what, 10,000 applications each?
1: Over the last month, perhaps. No, you know what? Double it, 65.
2: Holy dooly.
1: Yeah. Who'd have hit first?
2: So you're thinking 5,000 applications each or around about?
1: Make it 95.
2: Jesus, so you're thinking there's about 2,500.
1: Make it 105.
2: Shit, so there's 1,000.
1: Make it 125.
2: 250.
1: Nah, I think they'd hire 500 people to go.
2: Listen,
1: whatever.
2: We're going off track.
1: Anyway, we have.
2: Hold on. Can we get Snoop Dogg on the line? How many people did you hire to go through the application?
1: Call Snoop. No, we don't have Snoop, but we're going to chat to Cameron Thomas next. So he's the Aussie bloke who made it on the shortlist.
2: Awesome.
3: Huge.
1: And let's sell him my pickle ice cream idea.
2: That sounds right.
1: Yeah.
22: Triple M's early drive home with Lou and Jarch.
9: Lou and Jarch.
3: It's Lou and Jarch on Triple M. We were just chatting Snoop Dogg's international ice cream taste tester and something very exciting right now.
1: Yeah.
3: Something very special on the line.
1: The bloke who is in the top 50. There were over 300,000 applications from over 140 countries.
2: The man with two front names, Cameron Thomas. How are you?
1: Jackpot.
9: Lou and Jarch, it's the cream daddy in the house.
2: The cream daddy. Oh, my days.
9: Mate, how are you, crew?
1: Good.
2: Very well, mate. How are you?
9: Mate, on top of the world right now, on top of the world with this news, being in the top 50 for the Snoop D-O-double-G's ice cream taste tester, mate, of international style. Pretty stoked.
2: Mate, isn't it
1: so
2: unbelievable?
1: Cool.
2: We are so proud of you.
1: Mate,
9: thank you.
1: Look, I'm praying that you get the job. So you own your own ice cream shop in Hervey Bay, Queensland?
9: Yeah, that's right. Started this journey off in a little mobile van, 3 metres by 2 metres in 2023.
2: Wow.
9: Rad Rolled Ice Cream was born. We switched on TikTok, actually, in February 2024, went live, and we've garnished over 850,000 followers online.
3: Huge.
1: Jesus. Wow.
9: Yeah,
3: huge.
9: Yeah, massive. And this three-year journey's been huge. We're in a store now on the Esplanade. We have visitors from internationally who know us from online. We roll 33 different flavours of rolled ice cream. We create new flavours every month, and it is my forte. He's got the right man for the job. I want this job. I want the top job.
3: Love it.
1: You couldn't ask for a better bloke to do it. Do you have a personal favourite flavour that you wanted to create for Snoop?
9: Oh, look, I've been throwing some things around. He's currently got the Dr. Bombay, which is his brand over there in the US. He's trying to expand that. He's got very fruity flavors, and I think he should go into those deep chocolate, salted caramels, the Biscoffs, the Nutella, you know, get that real yummy hit stuff going, you know.
1: So I'm going to be
9: pushing for that side. Let's bring it away from the fruits a little bit. But the best part about this, I think, is being able to travel internationally, find out those trending hot flavors, and create content around them and get them back to Snoop D-O-double-G.
2: Can I just say, Cream Daddy, if you don't win this, as a nation, I think we put the word out to revolt.
3: Yeah,
1: I'd be really disappointed if you don't win.
2: I think we revolt. Have you spoken to Snoop at all yet?
9: I haven't. I've done the interview, guys. So I did the interview about 3 or 4 days ago.
2: Righto.
9: It's from a company called Deal in the UK.
1: Yep.
9: I did a half an hour interview with a lady there. I was kind of hoping Snoop Dogg would jump on the line and we could just go straight into it. It didn't happen, but I have done the meeting. I'm super excited. They told me 2 weeks till I hear back.
2: Okay.
9: So we're about a week into that. Oh. I'm thinking maybe another week or so to go. So
2: how can we as a nation, as a radio show, not only, but as a nation, how can we help get around you? Is there anything we can do to bolster this?
9: Look, I think what we could do as a team is get on. There's been a fair bit of media in the last 24 hours or so over it. Get in there and tag Snoop Dogg.
1: Yeah. There you go, right
9: tag
1: now.
9: Snoop Dogg and everything for the Cream Daddy for the win.
1: Yes, the Cream Daddy. Okay,
9: this is my promise to you. I'm going to take you with me. So if we go on this journey, I'm going to document everything for Australia.
1: Yes.
9: I'll be on the home front for Australia. The Cream Daddy is
2: so ready. I need to know, do you have a flavour of ice cream called the Cream Daddy.
9: Mm. Not yet, but we could bring that one in.
2: Feels I'll right.
1: I like it.
2: Feels right.
9: It does feel right.
1: I like it a lot. Right.
2: It makes so much sense.
1: The Cream Daddy. Okay, Cam, we're going to do everything we can to get you this job. Let's have a brainstorm off here, but we will tag you.
2: Maybe Snoop Dogg's a famous Crip. You could have the Crip Daddy as a flavour.
9: Crip Daddy.
2: Chocolate Crip. Like chocolate it. Crip. Chocolate Crip.
9: Chocolate Crip. Now we're getting creative.
2: Now we're cooking.
3: Yeah. Oh, yes.
1: Love it. Okay, we'll look forward to hearing from you, Cam. We'll keep updated on the journey.
9: I'll keep yous updated. Proud of your
1: Cream Daddy.
9: Proud of
2: your Cream Daddy.
3: Cam Thomas, the Cream Daddy, in the running to be Snoop Dogg's international ice cream taste tester on Lou and Judge. We'll wrap up the show next.
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3: It's Lou and Judge on Triple M for your Winnie Churchill Wednesday. Not for much longer, though.
1: No, it's the end, but that means tomorrow it's Thrust Thursday. And I'll be thrusting around. But before that, before we thrust, we've got some DMs.
2: What do we got?
1: Our secret admirer spoke to Kate on the phone yesterday, remember?
2: Yeah.
1: You were there.
2: Yeah.
1: You would remember.
2: I literally was right
1: so
2: there.
1: We're trying to set up a secret admirer with his crush. Mm. And someone said bringing up Lady and the Tramp was an insane opening move, because it was. He mentioned we could do the Lady and the Tramp spaghetti move.
2: Hey, can I be honest? I loved it. I thought it showed a bit of humour.
1: Yeah.
2: Mm. It cut through the awkwardness a bit. It showed, even through this awkward get-together, there's still a bit of humour there.
3: And we played some Italian sort of music, so he was inspired by the accordion.
1: It was, the right mood. Someone said a movie date is probably ideal so they don't have to speak too much.
2: Yeah, that's good.
1: I reckon not. It's yes or no. Do you know what I mean? It's either a win or it's either you want to talk too much.
2: Yeah.
1: You never know. I think you've got to go for dinner before.
2: Not dinner. For a first date, it's just drinks. Drinks and nibbles.
1: Okay, big dog. Loves his dates. Up top.
2: Up top.
1: You're married.
2: Yes, cool.
1: Someone said, please keep us updated on this mummy and daddy. I need to know if they go on a date. Well, potentially.
2: I think there may be a date. August.
1: I think there might be a little movie date in
3: the
1: pipeline.
3: Rumor mill.
2: On the rumor mill. Yeah. Listen, and that's all it is at this stage.
1: And maybe Italian before.
2: I think just go for a drink.
1: Okay, big dog loves his date.
2: Well, I was.
1: You're married.
2: By the way, we're going to end this in 2, 1, now.
1: See ya.
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0: welcome along to Thursday, the 8th of October. Lisa Jones, good morning.
1: Good morning. Good morning, Spider.
0: Oh, it's always a good morning, isn't it? Being a Thursday, a short week doesn't get any better. It feels like a Wednesday, but it's a Thursday. Bathurst is starting. Does it get any better?
1: No, it doesn't. It really doesn't, because I got a job done in my house yesterday, and it's fantastic, and I'm so happy.
0: Did you write your name in it?
1: No, I did not. It's exposed aggregate, so I didn't get a chance. Yeah, what a shame. I do have the concrete patio is done.
2: It's done. Yeah. You concreted up. Disappointed you didn't decide to just lodge one of your Olympic medals or a Commonwealth Games.
1: You know what? Yeah, they did ask to see it. So I was like, there's none here, unfortunately. You know what's really funny, though, yesterday?
0: Do you say there's none there so they don't come back and...
1: No, there's literally none there. I threw a lot of them out, actually, of my, like, state medals and stuff. But one of my neighbours told me yesterday that all the nosy parkers were out yesterday just to see what jobs I was getting done.
0: Oh, really?
1: So, like, little over the fence. So, what are they doing? And apparently they were bringing out one piece of rubbish at a time to the recycling bin so that they had an excuse to come out and come have a look.
0: Oh, hilarious. Yeah, did they so get nosy. Another job? Because normally when you do one job in a street, everyone else wants it.
1: No, they didn't. They sort of disappeared quickly.
2: Tell you what, good day to be waking up as Tom Tate. Learning that he's made, he's sold a couple of his apartments.
1: How
2: and
1: nice.
2: he's just pocketing the cash. He's
1: good
2: thriving in this economy.
0: Well, it's interesting because we went down to his press conference yesterday and we said, hey, Tommy, a couple hundred thousand dollars, yeah, just from a couple apartments. What do you reckon? He told us.
3: Yeah, f*** off.
0: That's all he gave us, a little bit of feedback.
1: And we said, fair enough.
2: Tom Tate, we always love him, and we appreciate his permission to continue using that audio. Lots to come up this morning, of course, but a beautiful day on the way. It's 92.5 Triple M Gold Breakfast. Liesl Jones, Liam and Spider.

0: Liesl Jones, Liam and Spider for breakfast.
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1: Triple them gold.
3: Now, I know that everyone battles the M1 and we always blow up about the traffic around the Gold Coast. Well, I've got another solution for you. When was the last time you were on public transport?
4: I love public transport.
3: Without the tram.
4: No, I love public transport. I love buses and trains. But the trains haven't been running to Brisbane.
3: No.
4: Like, they stop at Beenleigh. You've got to get off and catch another bus. That's a sensitive topic.
3: That is a sensitive topic.
5: Cheers, Brent.
4: Yeah, Mickleburg. I would catch it more if it was running. I love catching the train.
3: Well, yesterday I did it for the first time in, I reckon, 8 to 10 years.
5: What, you hopped on a little train?
3: Yeah.
4: What happened? Why?
3: Well, I had to drop
4: something
3: my car.
4: Something diabolical must have happened.
3: I had to drop my car off in Robina, and I did check the apps, and I thought, you know what? Yep. And it was interesting because DD was $50. Uber was going to be $72 to get home. Big difference.
4: Yeah,
3: if you, and then I remember 50 cent fares.
4: Yeah, and Robina's got the station.
3: Robina's got a station. The new station at Hope Island that I haven't seen that I drive past. Yeah. I said, you know what? I've got all the time in the world.
4: Go do it.
3: I'm on the train.
5: Okay.
4: Oh, how was it?
3: Well, I didn't know.
4: Robina's a lovely station.
3: Yeah, but I didn't know how to get on it because I didn't know, like, do you need a go-kart? I had 50 cents, but then nobody there to take the money. And then
5: you had 50 cents.
3: I did have 50 cents.
5: You had a 50-cent coin.
3: Yes, because I didn't know.
4: And you were looking for the slots to put it in.
3: Where do I put this in? And they said, no, you can tap and go. So I tapped my card, jumped on.
5: Tapped the 50-cent coin.
4: Why isn't it working?
3: Got to the other end and had to tap off. And I tell you what, Hope Island train station.
4: Mm. Lovely.
3: Rolls Royce.
4: Good.
3: Like, it is unbelievable. Like, if I ever get kicked out of home, I'm moving there. Mm. Because it was good. Now.
5: It's because most people there can afford not to take the train.
4: Yeah.
3: Yeah, it's not dirty. There wasn't a other person there. No one had been there since I actually had to take the plastic off the tap and go. Been open for 3 months. But, yeah, the thing is, what I loved, I did feel a bit out of place sitting on the train.
4: Did you? Do you think people were looking at you?
3: Oh, absolutely.
4: Why? Because you don't catch it?
3: No, because I was the only one there, not on my phone. I didn't have headphones on.
5: Oh.
3: And I was enjoying the scenery out the windows.
4: Oh.
3: I was enjoying seeing where the Coomera Connector is. Because you go past all of that, you see
4: so much more
3: that you don't see of the Gold Coast.
5: You look like one of those train enthusiasts, that's one of the most people that stand there.
4: Yep, true big train fan.
3: Oh my God, steam engine number 72, I haven't seen it so long. Well, I'm going up to get some photos later on today, I love it.
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7: 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Whereas I'm like, I reckon I'm like
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3: Woo! The question that everybody's throwing up this morning.
4: Liesl come in this morning after a big day investigating yesterday and cracked the code.
5: I don't know. Well, the return of the electric horseman, it's been everywhere. There's three massive billboards, one in Melbourne, one in Sydney and one in Brisbane. There's a lot of conjecture, there's a lot of talk, there's a lot of speculation that this could possibly be the biggest return in music history.
4: Spice Girls?
5: Oh, Powderfinger. There's a lot of, there's a few cryptic clues. I think if it's not Powderfinger.
4: What's the Electric Horseman?
5: Well, they did perform a song that was called The Electric in brackets, The Return of the Electric Horseman.
3: That was the final track on Powderfinger's 1996 album, Double Allergic.
5: Seems a little bit convenient that that's the name. So there's not too many followers on there at the moment, but there's a lot of cryptic clues in these little different symbols and whatnot. But there's it says members 5, vocals 8. I don't know what the vocals are. There are 5 members, but I don't know what the vocals are.
4: So
5: 8.
4: You think this is a Powderfinger's way of saying we're making a comeback? Because they hated each other for a long period of time.
5: Oh, very much so. Yeah, they were very, very fractured and didn't speak to each other for such a long time. But there have been overwhelming demands for them to come back, because Powderfinger, for anyone that grew up in Brisbane and Australia-wide, but Brisbane in particular, have a very special place in their heart for Powderfinger. I know for me.
3: Vulture Street.
5: Vulture Street. Mm-hmm. You know, I used to train in the valley and knew Vulture Street really well. And it's just, it's so ingrained in us. If this is true, I don't know what I'll do.
4: Oh, are you excited about this?
5: You have no idea.
4: So he's so much better with Powderfinger rather than just Bernard.
5: 100%.
3: Bernard's had a good, strong solo
5: career.
3: And
5: Sympathy and all that sort of,
3: Powderfinger is iconic. When you look, for those that haven't seen, we'll get the billboards, we'll get them up on our Instagram, Triple M Gold Coast. Because it basically, it looks like almost computer programming language. Like that's for people that haven't seen the billboards. It is a scattering of numbers and letters. But Liesl,
4: give me a couple of the clues to see if I can get it.
3: Well, you bang on, because, okay, for example, one of the billboards, the one up in Brisbane on James Street, has the numbers 13, 11, 2010.
5: 13, 11, 2010.
4: So they finished in 2010?
3: That was November 13th, 2010 was the date Powderfinger played its final public concert at Brisbane's River Stage before splitting.
4: So these are easy clues. Can they give us something a bit harder?
3: There is Words Albums 7, which is the exact number of studio albums that Powderfinger released.
5: Sunrises. What's the Sunrises part? I know their song is Sunsets, but what's the Sunrises part?
4: Well, it'd be just the opposite to Sunrise. That'd be Sunsets. Just the clue, yeah.
3: There is a song called Lemon Sunrise, which is the final track on the 1998 album Internationalist. There's another one that says Sunrises 23.
5: Yeah.
3: Sunsets, which was released on Vulture Street in 2003, happened 23 years ago.
5: Oh.
3: And then there's other ones like Tours 35, Shows 56, Festivals 12.
4: Should they have made it a bit harder? Because we all know now.
3: Well, we don't all know what it is yet. It's interesting.
5: Imagine if it was none of them. Yeah. Interesting. If it wasn't Powderfinger.
4: It's going to be, the Choir Boys?
5: It was a
4: or
5: tribute
4: someone,
5: band to AC/DC. We're like, we're putting on a show at our local RSL. We're putting all these billboards and people like, Powderfinger. They go, Baba.
3: But someone's done, I'm jumping into the comments on the Instagram. The investigation continues. There's a fellow by the name of Brady Benjamin who appears to be a super fan. He said, he proposed a theory that they were doing 6 shows in 6 cities. But then he's come back and he said, I've done some digging and I think I've worked it out. It's a Powderfinger exhibition like the one they had for Daniel Johns. And what they'll do is a signing booth. So they'll release a double electric vinyl, and on different days, maybe different members are doing signings. So maybe there isn't a gig set to play.
5: Oh, that would be so devastating.
3: Wouldn't it be?
4: Nah, there's got to be a gig. You're not going to put billboards up for a museum.
3: Just a sign, an exhibition.
5: And don't do that.
4: Does Powderfinger deserve an exhibition? They're not Queen.
5: Of course they deserve an exhibition.
4: You know, they're not...
3: How angry, Liesl, as someone who was pumped at the prospect of a bridge,
5: would you be if this was
3: just like
5: an exhibition?
3: An exhibition.
5: I would be devastated.
4: Would you go?
5: Oh.
3: I think that's a no.
4: No.
3: Well, we'll stand by. We'll get the, for people who want to check it out, we'll get the billboards up on our Instagram, Triple M Gold Coast. You can, if anybody can solve this mystery, feel free to let us know.
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7: Looking clear so far this morning for your run on the M1 both ways between Ulmo and the border. The Gold Coast Highway looking good between Surfers Paradise and Palm Beach. Not too bad so far this morning for Reddy Creek Road through Burley. 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
3: Hey, I'm Michaela Savage. Starting overseas, death row inmate Krista Pike's lawyers have given an update on her condition following her botched execution attempt. They say her arms are tremendously swollen and it's not clear if she will regain function of them. She's speaking in a limited capacity. Back home, former bachelor Sam Wood is due to apply for bail after being charged with domestic violence offences, including alleged strangulation. The 46-year-old has been held in custody on the Sunshine Coast and is expected in court today. His lawyer says the charges will be defended. 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Australia's Privacy Commissioner has raised concerns about camera glasses sold by major retailers. 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And one in five Aussies have bent the truth a little on their home insurance in order to save money. A Finder survey showing people are mostly lying about home security, saying they've got alarms, locks and security cameras when they don't.
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3: Herbie Farnworth may need a bigger trophy cabinet after taking out Centre of the Year at the Dally M's. The Star Dolphin has claimed back-to-back Player of the Year awards at end-of-season honours in Brisbane overnight. Co-captain Izzy Katoa telling us it was a stellar year for Herbie as the club made their first ever prelim.
5: I think he was just so dominant in terms of some of the performances that he put in, especially towards the back end of the season, and he's probably one of our most influential players, if not the most influential players.
3: And contract talks between Matt Burton and the Bulldogs are reportedly on hold while he recovers from shoulder and ankle surgery.
1: Arrive alive. Drive to the conditions. Stay alert. Keep your distance. Take extra care on unfamiliar roads. And keep your phone out of sight.
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6: Today on the Gold Coast, mostly sunny with a top of 23, getting down to 17 tonight. Tomorrow, mostly sunny with a high of 27, a late shower 29 Saturday. 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
11: How many have you got? How many
10: trying to finalise my top 10 picks for the Triple M 1000. Voting is open for this right now. We're deciding the top 1,000 songs in this great country. The Gold Coast is going to play a big part in it, and if you just vote on the Listener app, you go in the chance to win $50,000. Yesterday, Lisa, we played Solid Rock Goanna.
12: We sure did.
10: Yeah. From
11: your list. Have you done your list
12: for
11: yet?
12: No, I have not. Nowhere near it. Absolutely. It just changes every time.
11: It does change.
12: Oh, you hear that when you go, I need that one.
11: But I know for all those people driving around or sitting at home this time of the morning, you know what? I thought I'd play one of my songs today. Absolutely.
12: One on.
11: I don't know if this will make the top 1,000.
12: I don't trust your music selection.
11: No, trust me. If you are in the car now, you'll want to wind the windows down.
12: Oh, okay.
11: Turn the radio up. If you want to fire up your Thursday,
10: this is
11: one of the greats. Turn this up.
12: It's 5:30.
11: This is good, though.
12: Okay.
11: This is one of the greats. It should be in the top 1,000.
10: If you haven't had a coffee this morning, don't bother. Spider's just hitting you with a double shot of Metallica.

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1: But don't forget, too, if you're putting your votes in for the Triple M Top 1000, we're going to take your calls. You can put your song on that you want 5:30 any morning going forward.
0: Five. We'll do it at 5:30 in the morning because that's before our bosses wake up and are paying attention to what we're doing.
2: And can't tell us no.
0: Exactly. Yesterday, Liesl Jones putting in Solid Rock by Goanna.
2: I feel like mine's a bit of a soft option compared to that. That was just easing you into it. Just you can pick this one if you like.
1: But Metallica, I just love the start of that. It just puts me into football mode, sporting mode. You see these teams come out and it's ready to go.
0: Well, Spider, a mate of mine, Benji, good morning, Benji, who's driving along this morning. He's a landscape gardener with the council. He just texted me and said, yeah, you did. Bloody hell, Spider. Holy swear word. Wake up, Gold Coast. So it's done its job. Absolutely done its job. Let's see if it's woken this man up. Let's check the fishing report.
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4: 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Thanks to Smith's Lawyers. 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
0: Good morning, Lukey.
5: Good morning, guys. Ender Sandman, nothing like it. 5:30 in the morning, gotta love it. But Liesl coming through with Goanna, Solid Rock. Liesl, don't waste a request on Solid Rock. If it's not the next song up, it'll be the one after.
2: It's guaranteed in the log anyway.
5: I was at Triple M for quite some time. I know how it works.
2: I was going to go Bloodhound Gang, but I chose not to.
5: There's a good one.
2: Yeah.
5: There's a good one. Hey, guys, looking out over the city at the moment, not a bad morning. The winds are up at the moment, but they're going to drop off. That's the good news. So the longer you leave it today, whether you're going out fishing or heading for a wave on the open beaches, the longer you leave it, the better it's going to get. By this afternoon, we're going to have light winds. And I'll tell you what's around at the moment with those light winds. We've got still plenty of tailor around. Last week, we talked about the Flatty Classic.
1: Yeah.
5: There was over 6,000 flatties caught and released. They're still biting, believe it or not. You'd think they'd have learned a thing or two. But there's tailor around down at the pin as well. And out off the fads, the dollies are on big time at the moment. It's actually sensational out there at the moment for the dollies, so you couldn't ask for better.
1: Look, do you know, the flathead, like 6,000 flathead out there, so people can't go out there and go, oh, there's no fish in the broadwater, because all the boats caught 6,000 of them. Will they catch the same fish twice?
5: Yeah, they absolutely do. In fact, they're so dumb.
1: That's what I mean.
5: Some of them caught the same fish twice in the same day. So, they absolutely do. And there's a lot of, a lot of the tagged and released fish. Like, if you look at the data on, say, marlin, which I could never kill a marlin. They're just beautiful. I think if you're not going to eat it, then let it go. But marlin, for example, some of them have been caught 6-7 times. So.
1: do they do it for a bit of fun as well?
2: Yeah, maybe.
1: Do you reckon they're taking the mickey out of you guys?
5: Funnily enough, fish have the mind of a goldfish. It's quite weird the way it works. They have no memory whatsoever.
2: I think I've been here before.
1: Yeah, hang on, this is a bit of deja vu. Yeah. So what do you reckon over the weekend, Luke? Best day?
5: Yeah, good conditions, mate, and it's warming up too. So footy is over. We got to try and entertain ourselves, pretend we care about things like the Sydney to Hobart and stuff like that now. But the good news is that it's coming on hot. So the fishing really ramps up as of now. That water temp is slowly warming, which is really great news for the pelagic fish. And we've just turned the corner. It's all about to get going for the small black marlin, the dollies, and all of our pelagics. So you couldn't ask for a better time.
1: Love it, Lukey
0: Bradnam giving us the up there. Thanks. All thanks to Smith's Lawyers. Hey, Luke, before we let you go, what we'll do for you, you heard Solid Rock from Liesl Jones yesterday, which you said was a wasted selection.
1: Yeah,
0: very rude.
1: Totally
0: Spider's
1: wasted.
0: Giving us Ender Sandman. I tell you what, before next Thursday, jump on the listener app. You decide your top 10 for the Triple M 1000, and we will let you pick the 5:30 song next Thursday, okay?
5: All right, and I'll hold you to it. And I can tell you, if you're not an Oasis fan, you're not going to like it.
0: The fishing report. Thanks to Luke Bradnam. All thanks to Smith's Lawyers. Catch fish, not hidden risk. Smith's Lawyers, no catch promise, has your back. 92.5 Triple M Gold Breakfast.
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8: Looking clear so far this morning for your run on the M1 both ways between Ulmo and the border. The Gold Coast Highway looking good between Surfers Paradise and Palm Beach. Not too bad so far this morning for Reedy Creek Road through Burleigh. Hooker Boulevard travelling well through Broadbeach Waters. 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

Quarter to seven this morning on 92.5 Triple M Gold Breakfast. Liesl Jones, Liam and Spider. I tell you what, after Metallica Enter Sandman, booted fatting there, it's just a nice calming cup of tea, wasn't it? Your chance to fill up on us coming up after the 6 o'clock news with Triple M Gold Servo Saver. But next, Liesl Spider, the great race. We're preparing for the Bathurst 1000. Wouldn't you believe it? The drivers have had to retake their license tests. No, we're going to talk about it next. Triple M Gold Breakfast.

0: 92.5 Triple M Gold Breakfast. Liesl Jones, Liam and Spider. It's 10 minutes to 6 this morning. Make sure you're ready to go after the news because we're going to give you a chance to fill up your fuel tank with Triple M Gold Breakfast Servo Saver this weekend, though, Liesl and Spider. All eyes are on the mountain.
1: Yeah, Chazzy, he's done his hair. He's dyed his hair.
2: Let's see. What's he going with now?
1: Blue. Yes, it's all a part of the public wanted it. Mate, you race better when you've dyed your hair.
2: Yeah,
1: so he's
2: gone
1: blue. It's going to be fantastic.
2: Has he done pink?
1: Yeah, he's done every colour. But a big shout out to Bailey Hall. He's a young driver here. He was in the Porsches. He got the wild card race in the supercars. He's from Hope Island. First Bathurst.
0: Congratulations.
1: Bailey Hall in the big dogs.
2: Do we know number?
1: I don't know. I'll have to find out.
0: Right. Bailey Hall racing your what a moment. Like that, he's obviously been in races, but it is. It's your first grand final. You get to race the storied Bathurst 1000. Action gets underway today. Practice for all the different races that are happening. They'll be on track today. So you can imagine it is Revhead paradise. But interesting story. I didn't think about this for race car drivers. Every driver on the grid for this weekend's Bathurst 1000, all the supercar drivers, were ordered by Motorsport Australia to sit a license refresher test.
1: What?
2: learners?
1: Yeah.
0: Literally, like a supercars learners test.
1: What?
0: They all had to resit their test or be barred from racing this weekend.
2: Do they have indicators on the supercars?
1: Yeah. Do they?
2: You go like, oh, we're coming up to the turn. Let's indicate right and just slowly go around and then accelerate out of the corner.
1: Well, I was wondering why they had the witch's cones in pit lane, but it must have been for reverse parking.
2: Oh, I love it.
1: Yeah,
2: okay,
1: 3-point turn.
2: Indicator on, go up to the half. Once you get to the back, go 45-degree angle.
0: But the best part of it was, so every driver has had to resit this test. On the condition of anonymity, some of them have admitted using ChatGPT.
2: Oh, you're kidding.
0: To help them through it.
1: Really?
0: And one of them failed it 3 times.
1: What? Did you fail who failed their test?
2: I failed the written once and then got it.
1: Did you tell everyone that you failed?
2: I think so, probably.
1: Here we go. I passed the drive. I failed the written.
2: Yeah, how many times?
1: No, just the once.
2: Just once.
1: But I had to go back, I think it was 2 days later or something, but I told everyone I got it.
0: All right, so.
2: You lie.
1: Yeah,
0: how long ago did you sit your test, Spider?
1: Oh, gee, it would have been about 91.
0: Okay. All right, so we're talking 35 years ago. Liesl,
2: yeah,
0: for you?
2: I was 16 whenever you could first get it.
1: Yeah.
0: Okay,
1: yeah.
0: So you're 26 years ago.
2: Yep.
0: Here we go.
1: There's
0: no point you guys resitting the supercars test because you've never taken it before.
2: I don't know how they do that, yeah.
0: I have.
2: Oh, no.
0: To hand just some Queensland L-plate driving questions. Okay, here we go.
2: Rules have changed.
0: Don't worry about that. I'm not going to ask you who gives way in this scenario. Here we go. You are travelling through a residential area, but you cannot find any speed signs. Liesl, at what speed should you be travelling?
2: 50.
0: Correct.
2: Yay!
1: Yep.
0: Spider.
1: Yes.
0: Are you allowed to exceed the speed limit while overtaking?
1: No.
0: Correct.
2: Yay!
0: This is good. This is good. Liesl, what should you consider when parking near a bus stop?
2: Not to go near it. Buses.
0: I need a little bit more information
2: on
0: the.
2: You should consider buses and people getting off the bus.
0: No. Oh. What's the distance you're required to park before or after
2: before
0: a bus stop?
2: Or after.
0: How far away?
2: I don't know. 20 metres.
1: I would say.
0: Correct!
1: 20? I would have said 10.
0: You're 20. Both correct. It's 20 metres before or 10 metres after the bus stop.
2: 20 before, 10 metres after. Okay.
0: All right,
2: cool.
0: Spider.
2: All right, cool.
1: Yep. Here we go.
0: In time, in a unit of time, what is the minimum safe distance for following another car? How far behind the car in front in time should you be?
1: It's either 3 or 7 seconds. I'd say 3, but that seems a bit close.
2: It seems a bit close, doesn't it?
1: Mm.
0: It's 2.
1: 2 seconds?
2: Oh,
0: 2,
2: okay.
0: 2 seconds.
2: Yeah,
1: 1
2: is,
1: cat and dog, 2 cat is, and dog, bang!
0: Yeah, is the minimum.
2: It's the 2 lines, isn't it? The middle centre, yep.
0: At this moment, I'm giving you both back your licences, right? But this is the final question.
2: Oh, no. Can we work together as a team?
0: You can work together as a team. Okay. You're either both hitting the road after the show or you're catching
1: on the
0: light rail. Here we go. You approach a set of traffic lights. The lights are green, but they turn yellow before you reach them. what should you do?
2: Depends if it's a safe distance for the one behind you. Like if it's a safe situation, you're supposed to stop on an orange.
1: Though. I think there's a saying that something around orange is the means the start to stop rather yes. than the reason to go.
2: So you should stop on an orange.
1: I'd say stop.
0: I'm giving you both back your licenses, yeah! team. You must come to a complete stop, but only if it is safe to do so.
2: Yeah.
0: That is outstanding work from you both.
1: Well, you see, it's a Bathurst on Sunday.
0: It's Triple M Gold Breakfast.
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6: 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Also got some delays for your run on the M1 northbound through Helensvale, through Coomera, through Pimpamar and Almo. Coomera Connector is looking fine. The Gold Coast Highway travelling well through Surfers Paradise, Miami and Palm Beach. 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
5: 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And every first kiss. From Bon Jovi to Queen. And maybe a bit of horses in between. Let's go!

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11: Good morning, I'm Lee Jollo. New data reveals southeast Queensland motorists face peak hour congestion regardless of when they leave for work. Opposition leader Stephen Miles says the Crisafulli government is taking too long to deliver major infrastructure projects we've been promised.
12: And it will only get worse. His decision to delay Stage 2 of the Coomera Connector, his delay to the upgrade to Exit 54 on the M1 at Coomera.
11: The government says it's waiting for Canberra to deliver its fair share of funding. Gold Coast Mayor Tom Tate has sold two apartments in the Jewel Towers at Surfers Paradise for a combined profit of $205,000, less than a year after buying them. Mr. Tate has declined to comment, saying the property deals were a private matter. The northern part of the Gold Coast, including Surfers Paradise, is at high risk from extreme weather events, according to new council mapping. City of Gold Coast will today discuss the maps and an education campaign to be released later in the month.
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13: Hey, I'm Michaela Savage. Former bachelor Sam Wood is set to make a bail bid after being accused of domestic violence offences. The 46-year-old remains in custody with his case due before Maroochydore Magistrates Court today. Wood's lawyer says that charges, including alleged strangulation, will be defended. Support is available through 1-800-RESPECT. To the US, an attorney for Krista Pike has delivered an update on the death row inmate's condition following her botched execution attempt.
14: She is not able to swallow yet. She cannot move either of her arms. Both of her arms and hands are tremendously swollen, and we do not know what, if any, function she will regain in her arms.
13: Briefly back home, Domain's latest report shows rent growth in capital cities has stalled over the September quarter. And Australia's privacy watchdog is looking into the Chinese company behind smart glasses sold through Kmart, Big W Marketplace and Amazon, investigating how the devices record information, who can access it and where it's stored.
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13: Former New South Wales prop Aaron Woods says Roosters star Daniel Tupou is hanging up the boots with plenty of achievements.
16: Fourth premiership. He's 35 years of age. He's second on the most capped players for the Roosters behind Jared Weir-Hargraves. He's third on the all-time try-scoring list of 198 behind Ken Irvine, Alex Johnson, that broke the record earlier this season. Mate, what a career he's had.
13: And Sea Eagles star Tom Trbojevic has admitted he didn't think he'd be selected for the Kangaroos squad this year after injury forced him to miss a fair bit of Manly's season.
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11: Today on the Gold Coast, mostly sunny with a top of 23, getting down to 17 tonight. Tomorrow, mostly sunny with a high of 27, a late shower 29 Saturday. And your music sorted with a curated playlist for every mood. 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
18: There's a big low deep in the Tasman, directing southerly winds and a southeasterly swell up the coast. Wave heights are varied, debar the Tweed Coast and the open stretch of beaches. Picking up more of this swell, you'll find waves in the 2 up to 3 feet range with the occasional bigger set, a lot smaller inside the points, 1 maybe up to 2 feet, and buried under a high tide, which is at its highest right around about now. Water temperature, 22 degrees. For the right price and best advice, see the team at Harvey Norman, Bundle, Burley and Tweed. I'll check it again for you in 7 o'clock news.
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21: Good morning. Coming up this hour, friend of the show, rising star of the AFLW, Sonny Lappin, is going to drop by after 6.30 this morning. Match of the round for the Gold Coast Suns women this weekend.
22: And don't forget, they're coming off 5 straight. They're going for half a dozen.
21: They are taking on, they are taking on Melbourne in Mackay this weekend. Liesl, a win, I'm going to say they're playing finals.
23: Oh, they
21: they're
23: have to
21: in.
23: Be, surely. Yep. Well on their way.
21: Yep. Absolutely flying the AFLW, the Gold Coast Suns, this season. Sitting in fourth position, taking on the Melbourne Demons, who sit second. Looking forward to getting Sonny's thoughts on that massive game of the round in the AFLW over the weekend. But right now, let's fill up someone's fuel tank. We have the Triple M Gold Servo Saver on standby. It's been a good week for the Servo Saver.
23: We've also been on a roll.
21: We have.
23: Yeah.
21: Any predictions from you two?
22: I'm saying it's about, I always like around about 170.
21: Oh. 170?
22: It's been high the last
23: week. I'm going to go 280.
21: 280?
23: Yeah.
21: Well, always keep in mind.
22: Of just like $50. Because we haven't had, since
23: true.
22: I pulled them out a couple of weeks ago.
23: Actually, we haven't had one of
22: we
23: those.
22: We haven't had a.
21: Always keep in mind, Liesl and Spider have
23: no idea
21: much is in there, okay? So take whatever they predict with a grain of salt.
23: $5.
21: 1-300-925. I'll tell you this much. It'll be more than
23: $5. Okay, good.
21: 1-300-925-666. 1-300-925-666. That's the phone number to call. Triple M Gold Servo Saver is next.

0: 92.5 Triple M Gold Breakfast. Lisa Jones, Liam and Spider. 10 past 6 this morning. A lovely day on the way. But as we do at this time of the day every morning, let's help somebody out at the Bowser.
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0: Who we got this morning, Lisa?
3: We got Shelley in Narang. Good morning, Shelley.
4: Good morning.
3: Hey. What kind of fuel are we rolling with? What do you need?
4: Diesel.
3: Oh, diesel.
0: Diesel.
3: Is it still under $3 a litre?
4: Yes, it is. Thankfully.
3: Only just. Yeah. Well, hopefully we can get you a few tanks. That'd be nice.
5: Whereabouts do you normally fill up? What area? Because it's a big difference at the moment with diesel. You can save 20 cents a litre by going to a different suburb.
4: Yeah, I work in Ormo, and there's a new metro fuel there.
5: Yep.
4: And that's not too bad. They're pretty competitive.
3: All right,
0: Shelley. I tell you what, you fill up at the metro fuel, it gives you away if you're a Kiwi or not, doesn't it?
3: It does, yeah.
0: There's a new metro fuel here. All right, Shelley, you know how this works. We're going to fire it up for you. You've got to shout stop it when it gets to the number you're happy with, but you must do it before it tanks out, okay?
4: Okay.
0: Let's fire it up.
1: $56.
0: Oh.
1: $62. $66. $70.
5: Oh.
1: $79.
3: I was waiting for the next one.
5: Lisa,
3: I jumped. I was like, what?
0: Shelley, I'm so sorry.
5: Oh. I called that.
4: No, that's okay.
3: You did say it was going to be low.
0: Oh.
5: How can you start at 54 and blow up at 79?
0: It's the mystery of the Triple M Gold Servo Saver. Shelley, I'm so sorry, but as you're in Narang, we can recommend you get along to the Narang RSL because whatever you need to soothe your comfort this morning, you can find it at Narang RSL, okay?
4: Yes, it's a great club.
0: Thanks, you're welcome to try again same time tomorrow. It's 92.5 Triple M Gold Breakfast. Liesl, Jones, Liam and Spider, Liesl.
3: Mm-hmm.
0: I got a confession to make next.
3: Really?
0: I've made a big old mistake.
3: A big boo-boo.
0: Yeah, I'll tell you what I've done next. Triple M Gold Breakfast. Did you play?

0: Quarter past six this morning, 92.5 Triple M Gold Breakfast. Liesl Jones, Liam and Spider. Sonny Lappin, friend of the show from the Gold Coast Suns AFLW side, is going to join us in studio after 6.30 this morning.
1: Our very own.
0: We claimed her nice and early, Spider, because of this Suns team, probably one or two more wins away from locking down a finals appearance for the very first time in the AFLW, which will be huge. But through the magic of radio, you two will have noticed, Triple M Gold family might not realise yet, I am not in studio with you this morning.
2: You are not. You're sitting in the little box in Melbourne.
0: I am. I'm down in Melbourne, Spider, your hometown. And I'll tell you why I'm down here in a moment.
1: Yeah. But I've made a massive,
0: at quarter past six, I can say this, I've made a massive cock up.
1: It's quarter past seven in Melbourne.
0: It is. and that's the cock up.
2: Oh.
0: I forgot about daylight savings. I am down here this weekend in Melbourne, it's the Melbourne Marathon. It's the Nike Melbourne Marathon. Now, I'm not participating in the marathon this weekend, but I'm down here because this morning I get to fulfill a dream, basically, because Liesl Jones, Olympic champ, Spider Everett, AFL legend. I'm so privileged that I get to share a studio with you two this morning. But when it comes to sporting heroes, you ain't that for me.
2: No,
0: you ain't that.
1: Who are you seeing down in Melbourne? Rui.
0: This morning, I get to meet at an event the GOAT marathon runner, Eliud Kipchoge.
2: Oh, that is the that is supreme for you. That is the guy.
1: Look at the shape I'm in.
0: I know what you're going to say.
1: Who?
0: You've got no idea who Eliud Kipchoge is. That's okay.
2: I know 100%. Legend, marathon runner, fastest man on this planet over a marathon. He's just,
0: This is Eliud Kipchoge. He's now 41 years of age. He's the Kenyan king. If you don't follow running, people might remember him from when Nike created the Breaking 2. They created this whole incredible performance around trying to see if somebody could run under 2 hours for a marathon. And that was Eliud Kipchoge. They created the perfect conditions at this Italian racetrack for him to try and do it.
1: Did he do it?
0: He didn't do it. Oh. He is now... he's the showpiece event at this Melbourne Marathon, the Nike Melbourne Marathon.
2: This is really lovely, but where have you gone wrong?
1: What's the problem?
2: What's happened?
0: Well, I got invited to this very exclusive event this morning.
1: Yeah.
0: And I said yes.
2: Yeah, of course. You're
0: allowed
2: to do
0: that. And I got the invite.
2: We love that.
0: And it said, this event kicks off 9:30 sharp.
2: Beautiful.
1: Yeah.
0: And I said, great. I'll come in. I'll punch out the show.
2: Show finishes at 9. You're good
0: to
2: go. Yeah.
0: Did not factor in daylight savings.
2: You idiot.
1: Oh.
2: It's 10 o'clock down there when we finish.
0: Exactly.
2: Yeah.
0: So at 8:30 this morning.
1: Hang on. I think I feel like there's a little bit of revenge here, considering only a couple of weeks ago, I had to leave early to get up to the airport and copped a fair bit of curry about that.
0: Because you didn't have to work across time zones.
1: That doesn't matter. It's irrelevant. So what happens then? Okay, you leave. At what time do you think you have to leave?
0: I mean, ideally, I would be out of here. And are we working on Gold Coast time?
2: Okay, Gold Coast time.
0: Ideally, I would be out of here at 8 o'clock, just before we play Triple M Gold $10,000 Minute for the second time. I'd like to leave just before we play the $10,000 Minute for the second time this morning.
1: So what do we do?
2: Yeah.
1: Like,
2: how do we steer this ship? What do we do?
1: Can I steer it?
2: No.
1: I could do an hour.
2: Really?
1: Yeah.
2: He's not here to... Liam's not here to help you.
0: Aldobe will be around.
2: Okay.
0: If you want to use breaking case of emergency Aldobe...
2: Do you reckon we can do it? We'll have a go.
1: I'll try. If you're leaving today, it's only an hour.
2: What are the chances of us getting fired?
0: The fact you just said it's only half an hour concerns
2: me. It's an hour, bro.
0: Immediately concerns me. Do you know why I realised I'd stuffed up?
2: Yeah.
0: Because this morning, as I'm in the Melbourne studios, and what do the three of us play? People won't be aware of this, but we have Sunrise up on the screen every morning.
2: Yep.
0: And what's the game the three of us play
2: Where in the world?
0: Where in the world? Yeah, Sunrise has this great thing.
2: Where in the world's already been on?
0: I already know the answer.
1: Oh, no.
0: I walked past the TV. I walked past the TV screen.
2: Where in the world?
0: In the Melbourne studios, and it said, this morning, where
2: no,
0: in the
2: no,
0: world?
2: No, don't tell us.
0: Wait, that doesn't normally come on till 7. Oh, no.
2: It's daylight savings.
0: Anyway.
2: Good-o.
1: Leave it with me.
2: Okay.
0: Oh, yeah? You've only got an hour and a half to figure out something that took me five years to figure out.
2: Metallica Enter Sandman for an hour.
1: You wait to the music after 8 o'clock. Leave it with me. As long as we're in delay, I'm good.
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6: Early delays for your trip up to Brisbane, northbound on the M1 this morning. It starts at Helensvale and works its way up through to Pimpamar. Once you get past that point, it is A-OK till about Logan Home. Also seeing a bit of a build early for the Coomera Connector, southbound at Helensvale Road. Rudy Creek Road seeing a slight delay through Burley. Southport Burley Road on the brakes at Varsity Lakes as well. Whether you're moving, decluttering your home or office, or heading overseas, let Storage King help you start your new chapter. 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
1: We've already done the spider test. Did pretty well. Yeah. Just one? You missed?
2: No, I got 8 out of 10. I don't know anything about Sex in the City or Fat Boy Slim.
0: Oh, don't. No,
1: don't
0: spider.
1: There's $10,000 on the line.
0: You can't do this. You could play around and do funny buggers when it was the $1,000 minute. It's a $10,000 minute, spider. You'll get us in trouble. Your chance to play. Ignore what you just heard from spider there.
2: Don't.
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6: Went through of a crash in Miami for the Gold Coast Highway, Craftsman Avenue. And speaking of the M1, it's already looking a little bit slow northbound through Helensvale. Also from Upper Coomera through to Pimpama, Yatla and Beenleigh. The Coomera Connector is slow southbound at Helensvale Road, and Reedy Creek Road has some delays through Burley and Reedy Creek. 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
17: Good morning, I am Lee Jollo.
14: calls for the Sydney owners of what was once Queensland's largest cinema to act. The derelict Mermaid Beach Cinema has been closed and boarded up for over 5 years. Area Council

0: Well, Nick Marshall says it's in a sad state. The owners say talks are ongoing about its future. Work will today start on a $10 million specialist hospital to treat six sea creatures at SeaWorld. The project was announced in this year's state budget, with the government spending $40 million on five wildlife hospitals across Queensland. It'll be the first facility of its kind in the Southern Hemisphere. Concerns a crackdown on immigration would have a big impact on the Gold Coast's economy. The federal government is considering rolling back working holiday visas, while the opposition is pledging the biggest cut to immigration in history. And the first practice sessions for the Bathurst 1000 take place today. The Gold Coast's Brock Feeney hoping to bounce back after a difficult previous round in South Australia.
1: Triple M National News.
2: Hey, I'm Michaela Savage. Starting in the US, we've heard from death row inmate Krista Pike's legal team after her failed execution attempt. They've revealed her arms are tremendously swollen and it's unknown whether she'll regain function of them. She's speaking in a limited capacity.
3: Our understanding was the first thing she said was, "Where am I and who are you?" There's still a lot of cognitive confusion.
2: Pressure is growing on Russia to explain the death of a worker at one of its anti-plague labs. The World Health Organization is seeking more information. Donald Trump says he plans to speak with Vladimir Putin. Back home now, former bachelor Sam Wood is expected to seek bail today as he fights domestic violence charges. He's been in custody on the Sunshine Coast since his weekend arrest. His lawyer says he'll defend the charges. Anyone needing support can contact 1-800-RESPECT. And new research has found the number of pharmacies that stock an abortion pill has increased by almost 50% since restrictions were relaxed 3 years ago.
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2: Roosters v Knights Grand Final was the second most watched decider of all time, coming in behind last year's Broncos v Storm match. And Dolphin star Herbie Farnworth has been named the club's Player of the Year. Finns players frocked up in Brisbane overnight, celebrating their historic season after making their first ever prelim. Herbie admits it was tough not making it all the way, with his focus now on playing for England in the World Cup.
5: I just want to thank my partner Lily. She's been there for me, highs and lows, especially the lows this past week or so. Yeah, it's not been the best week, but keen to get back into England camp.
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0: Today on the Gold Coast, mostly sunny with a top of 23, getting down to 17 tonight. Tomorrow, mostly sunny with a high of 27, a late shower 29 Saturday. 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

0: 6:35 this morning. Good morning to all the parents who might be in the car preparing for school drop-off this morning. It is back, first week back after school holidays. I hope you're back in the routine of the lunch boxes.
1: Oh, yeah. No, normally Friday. Friday was our lunch order day. If we ever got one, only on a Friday.
2: Pizza pockets.
3: Is that what you get?
2: They're yum. So good.
1: Yeah. Yep.
2: I used to get a ham salad in a pita pocket as well. That was good.
1: We used to get the buttered roll and then put a sausage roll in the buttered roll.
2: Hell first.
0: Tuck shops these days. I'm glad we've come a bit further along.
2: Spider's going for a heart check this morning.
0: Yeah, I hope that's not what your spray's about after 7 o'clock this morning, Spider. Spray on the way.
1: I'm telling my sprays, and it's towards being how to have children go and do grassroots sport. I saw yesterday that the bill just to play soccer, it's going up 80%. Just to play junior sport. Ridiculous.
0: Okay, and that'll be me cancelling my kids' soccer club membership after this. Spider spray on the way after 7 o'clock. But next, we've got to talk about the Sharon game. AFLW star Sonny Lappin to join us in studio next. The Suns with a game of the round matchup in Mackay this weekend. It's 92.5 Triple M Gold Breakfast.

92.5 Triple M Gold Breakfast, Liesl Jones, Liam and Spider. It's 6:45 this morning. Your first crack at Triple M Gold's $10,000 minute is on the way after the 7 o'clock news. But this weekend, for maybe the first time ever, the Gold Coast Suns AFLW side is in the match of the round. They take on Melbourne up in Mackay. It's time to play the music.

0: Claire, she's back in studio. Good morning, Sonny.
1: Good morning.
2: Our very own Triple M Gold, Sonny Leppin. How's it? Yeah, unbelievable. 5 wins in a row so far, going for a massive game this weekend. Are you a bit disappointed at Tuppy Mackay? Would you like it here in, on the Gold Coast?
1: No, of course not. I think Mackay Round is so exciting. It's so cool to be able to grow the game up there. And, you know, everyone loves an away trip. And I think Mackay is just a really cool place, and I can't wait. It's my first one in Mackay as well.
3: Hey.
1: So I'm very excited.
3: Oh, very good.
2: Do you
3: good.
2: Get your frequent flyer points?
1: Oh, maybe. Yes.
3: I'm sure you would. Definitely. I don't know that that's important, but it is.
2: It is.
3: How are you feeling now, Sonny, that you're well into the season? Are you feeling more confident? Is that growing every time you play and just feeling better in yourself in your gameplay?
1: Yeah, definitely more confident. Every game I feel like I get more used to the level and where I'm supposed to be at. And I think as a team we're growing every week as well as in our like synergy and cohesion. And then it is just, coming and going very quickly, though, so I'm just enjoying every minute I can.
0: Sonny, is Charlie Rowbottom the best player in the comp?
2: Nah, Havana Harris.
0: Nah. with all due respect to Hav, I love what she's doing. That goal last week was unbelievable. Charlie Rowbottom, for mine, has to be, with all the wins you've had so far this season and where you're sitting on the ladder, Charlie needs to be in contention for the medal.
1: Oh, definitely. Charlie has been unbelievable all year. Like, her standards at training all through preseason were just a testament to how well she's playing now. She puts her head in every single time, does her best thing for the team every week. And, yeah, she's an incredible role model for me and all the other younger girls there, and she's really leading us in the right direction.
2: Hey, away from the footy field, how much do you do, you know, for the young kids of the Gold Coast? Are you always out and about doing bits and pieces? Are you getting used to that? Are you enjoying all that side of it?
1: I'm trying to, yeah. My dad does a holiday clinic every couple of holidays, so I'm kind of roped into those. But I've been doing them for a couple of years now. But yeah, I love hanging out with all the younger junior kids and getting amongst it, because that's where I started. So it's always nice to see them again.
2: Does the old man and do they go and buy every poster or every badge or every part of that you're
0: scrapbooking?
2: On? Yeah, do they?
1: No, not at all. They got a badge, which I'll give them that. Mum tried to buy out every badge she could.
2: Yes.
1: And then they gave it a rest after that.
3: But trust me, after a while it builds up and then you'll have to like declutter it all. But you're taking on Melbourne. It is going to be a tough one. They are sitting second and you're sitting fourth. How do you approach something like this when you're starting to build into big teams? What does this week look like for you when you know you've got a tough competition?
1: Honestly, every week has kind of looked the same for us. Like, we have played every game as if we're playing the best possible team we can, and we're doing the exact same thing for this week. I think we're all just really excited as well. Melbourne's a very well-respected competition to play against, so we're very excited, and we can't wait to play them. So.
0: Yeah, I'm just doing... Sonny, have you jumped on the ladder predictor?
2: No.
3: You don't need to.
0: Have you jumped on the ladder predictor?
2: Okay. Do they beat the grand final? Do they make the granny?
0: Look, all I'm saying is a win this weekend, and it might be a very different conversation the next time we have Sonny in the studio, because what this team is putting together at the moment, like, the reality is a win this weekend, I mean, North Melbourne's percentage is insane, but this Gold Coast Sun side could be jumping as high as second after this weekend. That's all I'm saying.
2: Oh.
3: Just, no pressure.
2: No pressure.
1: We're just going to play this. And
2: you realise if you do play in a grand final and you win it, you'll be the first Gold Coast sporting team to be able to do that.
1: Yeah, that would be pretty cool.
0: I was just doing a hypothetical ladder, Spider. You've got you're putting the hopes of the city on their back. Sonny, when do we fly out for Mackay?
1: Tomorrow, I think, yeah.
2: Well, you better get that right.
0: Can someone please... I know Annie from the Gold Coast Suns is here with Sonny. Can we just make sure she's got her bag packed? Because it feels like... Didn't know about frequent flyers. Doesn't know when the flight's going. I mean, does a great job on the football field. Doesn't sound like you're just terribly organised off it, Sonny.
3: That's a bit rich coming from you, Liam, who didn't realise it was daylight savings today.
0: Yeah, just a heads up, Sonny. In Melbourne, they're now an hour ahead.
3: Yeah.
0: In case you didn't know, which I didn't. Hey, Sonny, we really appreciate you coming in, as always. Best of luck up in Mackay this weekend.
1: Thank you very much. I can't wait.
0: It's Triple M Gold Breakfast.
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7: Got a multi-vehicle crash to look out for the Gold Coast Highway, Kratzmann Avenue through Miami, causing some delays. Also, the M1 northbound got some delays between Helensvale and Pimpama. Reports of a crash up through Coomera, not helping things at the moment. And also slowing up a little bit for you run on Brisbane Road through Arundel. Smith Street Motorway looking fairly smooth through Mullandina. And Reddy Creek Road seeing a slight delay through Burley. It's spring season of freedom. 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
1: Absolutely. Be ready for this. I'm waiting for it. I cannot wait.
0: Well, what we're excited about, though, is the chance to give somebody $10,000. We've already done it once with Josh from Helensvale. Who can forget that moment where he told us that out the back in the famous John Williamson song is, of course, a clothesline. Knowing that won him $10,000. Who knows what the $10,000 question is this morning? The only way to get to it is by calling 1-300-925-666 right now. 1-300-925-666, Triple M Gold Breakfast. $10,000 minute. 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
5: Got a crash yet to be cleared away if you're running the Gold Coast Highway through Miami at the moment, and also got some delays on the Gold Coast Highway through Broadie and through Surfers. Big delays too for the M1 southbound through Coomera, Helensvale and Arundel, and northbound delays through Coomera, Pimpama, Ormo and Yatla. Also looking a little bit slow for Reddy Creek Road through Burley too. 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
15: Good morning, I'm Lee Jollo. Pressure is mounting on the state government to get cracking on major roads projects after long weekend traffic left Gold Coast highways at a crawl. Opposition leader Stephen Miles says the government should fast-track the next stage of the Coomera Connector and revive the light rail extension to the border.
16: New transport and main roads data shows that increasingly the roads on the southeast are like trying to drive in a car park.
15: The government says it is delivering its Gold Coast transport plan. Queensland police issued more than 13,000 traffic fines during the September school holidays. More than half were for speeding, while over 1,000 people were caught drink or drug driving. Gold Coast Mayor Tom Tate has made a $200,000 profit after selling two apartments in the Jewel Complex at Surfers Paradise less than a year after buying them. Mr. Tate says it's a private matter. And calls from the city of Gold Coast for the Sydney owners of the derelict Mermaid Beach Cinema to announce plans for the location.
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18: Morning, I'm Michaela Savage. Where am I and who are you? That's what death row inmate Krista Pike's first words were after unexpectedly waking up in a Tennessee hospital following her botched execution attempt. According to her legal team, they say her arms are tremendously swollen and she may not regain full function of them. Back home, former bachelor Sam Wood is due to apply for bail after being charged with domestic violence offences, including alleged strangulation. The 46-year-old has been held in custody on the Sunshine Coast and is expected in court today. His lawyer says the charges will be defended. For support, call 1-800-RESPECT. Briefly, backlash to the ATO's credit card payment ban is continuing. The Australian Chamber of Commerce and Industry wants the government to step in and reverse it. 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
18: After not playing much footy for Manly this year, Sea Eagles star Tom Trbojevic has admitted he probably didn't expect to be selected for the Kangaroo squad. And Herbie Farnworth has taken out back-to-back Player of the Year awards for the Dolphins after making their first ever prelim. Co-captain Izzy Katoa was named the most consistent. He's told us what he thinks made this year different for the Finns.
21: There was a lot more buy-in in terms of wanting to work hard defensively, wanting to put our egos aside and do what's best for the team. It was awesome to see how, we started coming together as a team. And
22: humans are social creatures and we need connection to feel good. Make sure to check in on your mates. A quick chat can change more than you think.
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15: Today on the Gold Coast, mostly sunny with a top of 23, getting down to 17 tonight. Tomorrow, mostly sunny with a high of 27, a late shower 29 Saturday. 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
26: Overcast, a little wet down the beach this morning. Swells out of the southeast at around about a metre. Waves are really small, especially inside the points, 1, maybe up to 2 feet, but benefiting from that tide starting to drain out to a low around about lunchtime. On the open beaches, picking up a little bit more swell, but still really small. Winds out of the south-southeast at the moment will ramp up throughout the day. Water temperature, 22 degrees. 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I'll check it again for you in the 8 o'clock news.
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23: 1 minute, one shot, $10,000.
28: Give me that money.
0: Yeah, we love it every morning, giving somebody the opportunity to win $10,000. You get all 10 questions right, and then we'll give you the one for $10,000. And we're going to Benora Point and saying good morning to Peachy. How are you?
1: Yeah, g'day, guys. How you going?
0: Not too bad. You drive the bus down around the airport and everywhere down there, the 777, one of the great buses.
1: Oh, I actually do that at school, mainly school runs, but 777's while the school's on holidays.
0: There we go. Okay. All right, here we go. You keen to go?
1: Yes.
0: All right, you know how this works then. Get all 10 questions right. We'll give you one question for $10,000 if you want it. Most important thing is use your pass. If you don't know one of the answers, just pass. We've got time. We will come back to it. We will take your first response, and your time will start at the end of Liesl's first question. Good luck, Peachy.
2: Good luck, Peter, or Peachy, whichever one you want to go by. Here is your first question. According to the saying, you shouldn't cry over what? How many events are there in a decathlon?
1: 10.
2: In television, what does HD stand for?
1: High definition.
2: What country flag is white with a red circle in the centre?
1: Japan.
2: Name one of the four main characters from Sex and the City.
1: Samantha.
2: Which car manufacturer makes a ute model called Shark?
1: BYD.
2: What is 8 times 5?
1: 5 8's are 40.
2: Who had hits with Praise You and Weapon of Choice?
1: Oh, pass.
2: With carrot, what vegetable is traditionally used to make coleslaw?
1: Cabbage.
2: The Gold Coast Airport is identified by what three-letter code?
1: OOL.
2: Who had hits with Praise You and Weapon of Choice? Last one.
1: Oh, pass.
2: Last one.
0: Just have a guess.
1: Amy Sharp.
2: Amy Sharp.
0: No, she's got an NRL pre-game entertainment under her belt.
4: You had so much time left on the clock.
0: And this is who it is. Have a listen. You'll know it as soon as we play it. Fat Boy Slim.
1: Oh, Fat mate, I don't
0: Boy
1: know.
0: Slim,
1: oh,
0: yeah.
2: I thought we all, everyone mate, stands up and gets excited. We thought, oh, he's got it here.
0: Praise You mate, was
1: no,
0: it.
1: I'm more a heavy metal man.
2: Oh, heavy metal. Did you hear Metallica at 5:30 this morning?
0: 5:30, we played Metallica.
1: Mate, I'll listen to anything, but, mate, at 5:30 this morning, mate, I was pushing Zeds out, so.
2: Oh, good for you.
0: Pushing Zeds out. Peachy, sorry, no $1,000
2: well
0: today or $10,000. Well played. You got 9 out of 10. Just missed out on Fatboy Slim.
4: Bad luck, Peachy. You can play again at 8 o'clock, though. Triple M Gold Breakfast, $10,000 a minute, all thanks to Enzo's Cucina. 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Spider.
0: Yes, I have.
4: I know Peachy didn't get there, but you have been sent an official warning by the boss because you gave away the answer to that question about 45 minutes ago.
0: I know, and people have been ringing up saying, I've got 2 questions right already.
4: Yeah, exactly. So no clues for the 8 o'clock quiz. Your second chance will come up after the 8 o'clock news. It's Triple M Gold Breakfast, Liesl Jones, Liam and Spider. Next, a spray.
0: Yes.

0: 92.5 Triple M Gold Breakfast, Liesl Jones, Liam and Spider. This song will be a contender in the Triple M 1000,
1: absolutely,
0: which voting is open for the Triple M 1000 right now. You can do it through the listener app. Submit your favourite 10 songs all time and you go straight into the draw to win $50,000. It's all thanks to Ironhell Professional. 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Time for this.
2: 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Spider Spray.
1: Yeah, and I don't know if people have heard about this, but I'm going to spray it. It's called Ruver.
3: Ruver.
1: Now, Ruver is our lunar mission. Australia's first lunar rover, Ruver, is going to be put up there on the moon. Now, we know the moon, some of the stats we've already learnt, 4.5 billion years old, 27 days to orbit the Earth, and it's not dry on the moon. What do we want to know about the moon? Now, this rover cost $42 million to make. Okay? And has this... Now, hang on. Because it's got to put up with temperatures 150 degrees plus during the day, 200 degrees, you know, minus 200 degrees at night. So it's got to be able to handle all these harsh conditions. Now, it can be driven by an Xbox remote. Now,
3: cool,
1: we saw what
3: okay.
1: happened last time when something was operated by an Xbox remote.
3: Ocean gate.
1: Yeah. Now, this is going up. This Australia spent $42 million on this Ruver, and it's going in up onto the moon in 2030. Okay? Now, this $42 million, okay, it will last on the moon. How's this? For 2 weeks. For 2 weeks. That's right, $42 million for 2 weeks.
3: What's now, it doing for 2 weeks?
1: I don't know. We've got 6 humans already there. Well, we don't know. Some might have been in the Fox Studios. And we've had 22 robots already up there. What more can this Ruver tell us? Now, for $42 million, okay, you can put 210,000 kids through grassroots sports.
3: Oh.
1: You can do 271,000 tanks of fuel for the cost of living. You can actually build affordable housing that will last a lifetime and not 2 weeks. Or you can have 2 million GP appointments.
3: 2 million?
1: Yep.
0: 2 million GP appointments.
1: Or you can put Ruver onto the moon in 2030 for 2 weeks. And honestly, what else are you going to find that we can't find? It's not like Ruver is going to suddenly just go, oh, wow, there's a Seraphis.
3: Oh,
1: oh, there's a Hungry Jacks. Oh, hang on. Is that Harold Holt or is that Melissa Caddick? I don't know.
2: You've been sprayed by spiders.
0: I like your breakdown of cost there, Spider, but honestly, to me, it sounds like the thing you're most upset about is the name.
1: Ruver.
0: Yeah, yeah. Like that's the thing it sounds like you're most upset about.
3: Well, they just saw the Roomba robot and they were like, oh, that'll do. That's pretty successful. Yeah. We'll go off that.
0: The whole time, I thought Spider was talking about one of those Roomba vacuums. In my head, I was picturing one of those.
3: There's a lot of dirt on the moon and he's vacuuming.
1: I'd love to see a robo back up there. That would be interesting.
3: Bring us some dirt back. Let's see what it looks like.
0: It's Triple M Gold Breakfast.
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7: Delays continue for your run on the M1 southbound through Coomera, Helensvale and Arundel, and northbound delays stretch from Helensvale through to Pimpamar, also between Ormo and Beenleigh. Coomera Connector is busy southbound at Helensvale Road, Hope Island Road, not too bad through Helensvale and Hope Island, and Smith Street Motorway and Southport Ring Road, a little busy in Mullandina. Looking for a hands-on high school? 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

0: 92.5 Triple M Gold Breakfast. Liesl Jones, Liam and Spider at 7.25 this morning. A song that could have been written for me, who is down in Melbourne this morning and did not realise daylight savings was taking effect. So,
1: Supergirl.
0: I kind of got to leave in about 35 minutes.
2: And I'm actually looking forward to this because that means there's only myself and Liesl in studio with a desk in front of us, but surely like an hour.
1: It's not that hard to drive, is it?
0: Hey, you two, if we can run a pub, you two can run a radio show.
3: We bought a pub!
4: Beachmont Hotel. Bring in a little bit of country to the coast.
1: Yeah, we certainly have. We've bought the Beachmont Hotel
2: so
1: and it's
2: good.
1: Been so fun running it. I love it. But after 8 o'clock, I do have some more tickets for my ladies' lunch. So if you want to let your hair down, have a margarita, come along after 8 o'clock.
2: It's only tomorrow. So
1: it's tomorrow. Yeah. Yep. So come along if you feel like it. You want to have a good time and enjoy a marg with me. We'll do that after 8 o'clock.
0: Mm-hmm.
1: But I have been working in the background on something a little bit fun for us for next week. So I'm working really hard.
2: I'm on the phones.
1: Yeah, big shindig next Friday, but I've been making some calls, guys. You know those cryptic things that have been going out?
2: Is that you?
1: That's me.
0: Oh, the billboards?
1: Yeah, the billboards, that's me.
2: So it's not,
0: about Powderfinger?
1: No, it's not Powderfinger. No,
0: you're getting Powderfinger for the Beachmont.
1: Not Powderfinger for the Beachmont, but the cryptic clues are me for something else.
2: But it's not got nothing to do with Powderfinger.
1: No.
2: So have you got somebody organised for
1: Beachmont? I've got someone organised,
2: As in, like who?
1: I'm not telling.
2: No, like
1: as in. No, it's a big surprise. I've gone and organised this.
2: Yeah, if they are clues, give me a clue. How many band members?
0: How do you know it's a band, Spot?
1: Yeah.
2: Well, I don't know. That's what I'm trying to ask.
1: It might be a single person.
0: Do you know what? There's never been more motivation for people after 8 o'clock to win their way to Liesl's Ladies' Lunch.
1: Yeah, because I might tell you.
0: Because you get a couple of mugs into Liesl Jones.
1: Oh, I'm anyone's. Yeah, I could tell you anything.
0: All will be revealed.
1: Yeah.
0: Put it that way.
2: Is it
0: if
2: a
0: you
2: gold
0: manage.
1: Could be.
2: Oh, don't give
0: yeah, that's good, Liesl.
1: Okay,
0: I like it.
1: There is one element that is Gold Coast.
2: Okay.
1: I'll give you that. Stop it.
0: The venue.
1: Would you stop?
2: Yeah.
1: No, there is one element of it that will be Gold Coast, okay?
2: Oh, this is
1: keeping it local.
2: This is starting to sound like the Olympic emblem.
0: Jigsaw puzzle. We're going to have you trawling.
1: The rest of it because we go, here you go. Here's your emblem.
0: Liesl's like, here's the first clue. It's in Roma. 92.5 Triple M Gold Breakfast. The Beachmont Hotel bring you a little bit of country to the coast. It is our pub for another week and a half, but your chance to win your way to Liesl Jones's Ladies' Lunch coming up after 8 o'clock this morning.
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7: Trash, it's been cleared away for the Gold Coast Highway through Miami. Got delays on the Gold Coast Highway through Broadie and Mermaid Beach as well, up around Surfers too. M1 southbound, a bit of a mess through Coomera, Helensvale, Arundel and also through Gavin. Northbound delays from Upper Coomera through to Pimpama and from Ormo up through to Bean Lee. This week at IGA, get Connoisseur Gourmet Ice Cream. 1 litre selected varieties, half price, just $6.50. That's worth pulling over for. It's October 13 at participating stores. That's the latest traffic. And from 9, when your exclusive invite to Triple M Gold Breakfast's Beachmont Blowout.
4: 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The Triple M 1000's about to go down. It's every artist, every guitarist, every Paul, Gene, Ace and Peter Chris. And every first kiss. From Bon Jovi to Queen. And maybe a bit of horses in between.
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9: Good morning, I'm Lee Jollo. New mapping has identified high coastal risks across much of the Gold Coast, including Surfers Paradise, Broadbeach and suburbs further north. The maps show what could happen during extreme weather, including storm tides, rising sea levels and beach erosion. Gold Coast Council is planning an education campaign to help residents understand the risks. Construction on a $10 million hospital for sea creatures will officially begin at SeaWorld today. The funding came from this year's state budget. Calls are growing for the former Mermaid Beach cinema site to be revamped after years of being largely vacant. Councillor Nick Marshall says the boarded up property has become home to a homeless camp and is now in a sad state. The site was once Queensland's largest cinema complex before the cinema closed in 2003. And a woman in her 20s was rushed to Gold Coast University Hospital shortly before midnight last night after a motorbike crash at Wurrungeri. She suffered a serious head injury.
8: Triple M National News.
10: Hey, I'm Michaela Savage. The federal government is pushing back on the ATO's move to stop accepting credit cards for tax bills. Housing Minister Claire O'Neill telling Nine there are real concerns about the change.
11: Cash flow is the biggest thing that's often of concern for small business, and using credit cards to pay tax bill is a way that a lot of people are just managing that issue.
10: Former bachelor Sam Wood is due to make a bail bid after being accused of domestic violence offences. The 46-year-old remains in custody with his case due before Maroochydore Magistrates Court today. Wood's lawyer says the charges, including alleged strangulation, will be defended. Support is available through 1-800-RESPECT. In the US, lawyers for death row inmate Krista Pike say she woke up in hospital angry and confused after her botched execution attempt. They don't know if she will regain full function of her arms. And back home, Domain's latest report shows rent growth in capital cities has stalled over the September quarter.
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10: The Roosters v Knights Grand Final was the second most watched decider of all time, coming in behind last year's Broncos v Storm match. While former New South Wales prop Aaron Wood says the Tricolours are losing a lot of talent now the season has wrapped up.
13: Daniel Tupou, Daly Cherry-Evans, Angus Crichton, Mark Nwanganeta-Wasi, Spencer Lenu is a question mark. There's all talks he's going to the Eels, and Connor Watson. That's 12 or nearly 1,300 games of NRL experience.
10: And Dolphins star Herbie Farnworth has been named the club's player.

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4: Today on the Gold Coast, mostly sunny with a top of 23, getting down to 17 tonight. Tomorrow, mostly sunny with a high of 27, a late shower 29 Saturday. 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
6: Good morning, 8:35 this morning. And your second...
7: 7:35.
8: You're in Melbourne, you peanut.
6: 7:30, and this is the problem. Yeah, I need to leave in half an hour. I've got my diary and all sorts of drama.
8: I'm looking forward to it because myself and Lisa, we're in charge of this desk here. We take over.
7: 7:35 here. You are correct. It's 8:35 in the tweet over in the border. Okay?
6: There we go. It's 7:35 on the coast, 8:35 on the tweet, and in Melbourne where I am this morning. Your second chance at $10,000 is coming up after the 8 o'clock news for Gold Coast.
7: We'll take over. Hey, I've been doing a lot of renovations at my house. There was nearly disaster with this latest job that I've done. Disaster.
8: Really?
7: Yeah, I nearly took out the whole street. Anyway.
6: Is it worse than my time check just then? Because it was not a good one. All right, 92.5 Triple M Gold Breakfast. Whatever time it is, wherever you're listening, hope you're having a good morning.

0: 92.5 Triple M Gold Breakfast, Liesl Jones, Liam and Spite. It's 20 minutes to 8 this morning on the beautiful Gold Coast.
1: Well done, you nailed it. Good job, you are in Melbourne. It's tough. I'm doing renovations at the moment, which everybody knows I'm 18 months into, even more than 18 months, and I'm still going.
2: It's epic.
1: But one of the big jobs that was done yesterday, which I am so excited about, I've got exposed aggregate that's going in to join two parts, and it makes a full patio, which is great. Yeah. So I can actually use my backyard, which is fantastic. But disaster nearly struck in this job. I haven't really had too many disasters so far.
2: Oh, other than...
1: There's been a few.
2: I didn't want to name one of them.
1: Could have taken out my neighbours, which I would have been responsible for. So I had to dig down 100 mil in my backyard of dirt and whatnot just so that the concrete could be laid. And it's a lot deeper than you think. And as I was taking out some of the dirt, I was like, whoa, what did I just hit? I think I just hit something. And there were quite a few times I went, I should probably check on that. So I used the service that probably everyone forgets about. Have you know Dial Before You Dig? Have you
2: ever seen?
1: Yeah. Look Up and Live is obviously the power lines.
2: I've never ever used them.
1: Dial Before You Dig. And I was about halfway through the job and went, I should probably check on that.
2: Did you do it?
1: I did it.
2: What do they do?
1: It's not a dial anymore. It's called Before You Dig Australia. So you just, all you do is you submit something online, you go through that service, and within 5 minutes you have all the reports about your property, what's underneath, all those sorts of things, and you get the gas networks, you get the City of Gold Coast, you get Energex, NBN Co.
2: What?
1: So you get all your NBN.
0: Is this a paid for advertisement somehow? Are you the new ambassador for Dial Before You Dig?
1: Give it to me.
2: Does it tell you where your stormwater is?
1: Yes, your NextGen and your Telstra. So all the City of Gold Coast is your stormwater, all of that sort of stuff.
2: Because I should have done that a couple of years ago.
1: Did you hit it?
0: Oh, well, gee, it's stormwater.
2: Yeah.
1: Did you?
2: Yeah. It's all worse.
1: What happens?
2: Well, you don't think. I listened to your ad, Dial Before You Dig.
1: I'm the newest ambassador for Before You Dig, Australia.
0: A thought for another day. We have to get you to make a jingle for Dial Before You Dig.
1: I'll do it. Yeah.
2: So you can do that, but I didn't do it. I don't think I've ever thought about it. I know you should do it.
1: Does it enter your mind ever?
2: Yes, it does. Because when I'm digging, I go, I hope I don't hit anything. I hope I don't hit it. What was that? And then, the stormwater.
1: So what happened?
2: Well, I've got to dig it further and around it to then be able to replace it.
1: But where does the, obviously the
0: water. Yeah, what did you do about the broken stormwater?
1: Yeah, everywhere. What do you do?
2: Well, you have to just fix it up. It wasn't the water. Like, if I did the water, I'd have turned the water off.
1: You put your finger in it, or what do you do?
2: No, I had to cut either side of it and then put a new piece in.
1: Yeah, but I imagine there's water going and poop going. Is that a sewage?
2: No, it's not sewage. It wasn't sewage.
1: The
0: ambassador's got to brush up on how pipes work. Hey, 1-300-925-666, what happened when you dug without dialing?
1: What did you find? Pets under there.
0: If you bury a pet, do you have to register with Dial Before You Dig? Put it in the ground. What did you hit?
2: Oh, that's bingo.
1: Oh.
0: Which is what Spider shouted when he hit it with his shovel. 1-300-925-666. We have the new ambassador for Dial Before You Dig, Liesl Jones, on the show.
1: It's Before You Dig Australia, sorry.
0: Oh, sorry.
1: You don't call up anymore. It's not a dial. Before You Dig Australia, get it right.
0: Before You Dig Australia, the new ambassador, Liesl Jones, would like to know what happened when you dug before you dialed.
1: Because I nearly took out the NBN.
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6: A crash yet to be cleared away if you run on the Gold Coast Highway through Miami. A little busy through Broad Beach through Surfers Paradise. Hope Island Road, not too bad through Helensvale. Coomera Connector slows up southbound at Helensvale Road. Brisbane Road, a little busy through Arundel and Ferry Street and Price Street slows up in Narang. Not too bad at this stage for the Pacific Highway through Chindera and Benora Point either. 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

0: 92.5 Triple M Gold Breakfast. Liesl Jones, Liam and Spider. 10 minutes to 8 this morning on Triple M Gold Breakfast. We've just been talking, Liesl, about the fact that you almost took down the MBM for all of Mudjerabar.
1: I am the new ambassador for Before You Dig Australia, which formerly known as Dial Before You Dig.
0: You need to come up with a jingle. I would love, okay. I think Before You Dig Australia, the reason it's not catching on is because it doesn't have a jingle.
2: What I find amazing is I've listened to their ads and I've heard them for decades, and you are the first person I've ever known to use it.
1: I didn't even know they had an ad.
0: Needs a jingle. Okay. Needs a jingle.
2: Needs something.
0: Now, you were talking just quickly, because I have to go, by the way, after 8 o'clock this morning, I've stuffed up my times and I got to disappear, but you're talking about digging. We know, everybody knows, I'm not the handiest of human beings. Mm. Spider, you mentioned that you hit the stormwater in your front yard.
2: Yeah.
0: And
2: a little while ago now.
0: Yeah, water spilled out.
1: It's good now.
2: It's got a plant over it.
0: Well, I'll admit to this because it happened long enough ago that I've forgotten the shame. When we bought our house, there was a very sodden patch of grass.
1: Oh, that's not a good sign.
0: And I'm talking, it was sodden for maybe 6 to 12 months. Mm-hmm. I did nothing about it.
1: Of course. It was really green grass for some
0: it's
1: reason.
0: Really it's green grass. Yeah.
2: It hasn't rained for six months.
1: No, but that patch is great.
0: Everything else was bindies, but there's one patch.
1: Lush.
0: And Alana Avecci said, all right, enough. You need to do something about this. Oh. So instead of calling a plumber.
1: Before You Dig Australia.
0: And instead of calling Before You Dig Australia, and instead of going to Bunnings, instead of doing all those things, you know how I solved the problem?
1: Let's put a shovel in it.
0: I invited a friend of mine who happened to be a plumber for a run. Now, we went for a run together. And then I said, do you mind dropping me home?
1: Convenient.
0: And then we got out of the car, I intentionally stepped in this one.
1: I said,
0: mate, what'd be going on here?
1: Very convenient.
2: Very good.
0: And he said, mate, a bit of pipe. Looks like it's probably burst. Mate, I'll race home. I'll grab my tool. He fixed it in 20 minutes.
1: Done. Oh, I love it. And all you did was give him a cup of coffee. Great.
0: So, all I'm saying is, guys, running cures everything.
1: Okay.
0: There's no problem that taking a mate who's handier than you can't fix. But on that note, the reason I got to go is because I got to go meet my hero, the GOAT runner, Eliud Kipchoge. That's why I got to disappear. Yeah.
1: Bad news for us, Spider. We've got to run this joint now.
2: Yeah, I'm looking forward to it.
0: Desk is yours.
2: Yeah, before you go, just one refresher. What button just gets us to the news? Before we do, wait up, 1-300-925-666 if you want to play the $10,000 minute.
1: While we're still on air, give us a call.
0: Okay.
2: 1-300-925-666. $10,000 after the news. What colour?
1: What button?
2: What button? Quick.
0: Press it.
2: Okay.
3: Yeah, off.
0: No, that's not the button. That's not the button. Try again.
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0: M1 heading southbound this morning is quite slow from Pimpamar down through to Arundel. Northbound delays through Coomera, Ulmo, Yatala and Beenleigh. Coomera Connector is slow southbound at Helens Far Road. Brisbane Road busy through Arundel and Biggera Waters. Smith Street motorway, Southport to Rain Road slows up through Mullandina and Gooding Drive, patchy through Carrara and Merrimack now too. 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
13: It's daylight savings south of the border, so it means they're open 1 hour earlier. 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Harvey Norman South Tweed.
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16: Good morning, I'm Lee Jollo. New data reveals Southeast Queensland motorists face peak hour congestion regardless of when they leave for work. It's got the state opposition leader Stephen Miles pointing to cuts or delays in Gold Coast projects like Stage 2 of the Coomera Connector and rail to the Gold Coast Airport.
17: The first day back at school for Term 4 people on the Gold Coast at 8 a.m. were driving at just 26 kilometres per hour on average.
16: The government says it's waiting for Canberra to deliver their fair share of funding. Concerns a crackdown on immigration would have a big impact on the Gold Coast's economy. The federal government is considering rolling back working holiday visas, while the opposition is pledging the biggest cut to immigration in history. Mayor Tom Tate has sold two units in Surfers Paradise's Jewel Towers after buying them less than a year earlier, making a profit of over $200,000. And a woman in her 20s was rushed to hospital with head injuries overnight after a motorbike crash at Wurrungeri.
6: Triple M National News.
18: Good morning, I'm Matthew Layton. The ATO isn't budging on its controversial credit card ban despite growing anger from businesses. Credit cards will be cut off for tax payments after November 30. ACCI Chief Executive Andrew McKellar's told Nine businesses feel like they've been told to like it or lump it.
19: It's time for the political leaders to step in and push the tax office to a solution on this issue.
18: Police carrying high-powered rifles will soon begin public patrols, with Sydney's Armed Response Command created in the wake of the Bondi Beach terror attack. Rent rises are losing steam across most capital cities as Domain says renters appear to have hit a cost ceiling. And US President Donald Trump says he's planning to speak with Vladimir Putin over the death of a Russian plague lab worker. The 28-year-old died in Siberia, with Russian authorities yet to confirm pneumonic plague.
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18: Abby Farnworth has gone back-to-back at the Dolphins, claiming a second straight Arthur Beetson medal. The star centre named Player of the Year after helping the club reach its first ever preliminary final. He says his teammates deserve plenty of the credit.
22: It's really an award for the whole team. We're so close and losing the special, so hopefully we can do it next year.
18: And Nick Blakey could be one to watch this AFL trade period, with Geelong reportedly meeting him today. The Swans defender is in Melbourne despite 5 years remaining on his deal.
15: Arrive alive. Drive to the conditions. Stay alert. Keep your distance. Take extra care on unfamiliar roads. And keep your phone out of sight.
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0: Today on the Gold Coast, mostly sunny with a top of 23, getting down to 17 tonight. Tomorrow, mostly sunny with a high of 27, a late shower 29 Saturday. And your music sorted with a curated playlist for every mood. 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
23: Still quite overcast on the coast. There's a couple of little waves if you're really, really keen, although it's really small. The southeasterly swell remains around about a metre, but there is a lot of south in it. The beaches and down the Tweed Coast picking up a little bit more of that swell. Down on the southern point, super clean but tiny. Water temperature around about 22 degrees. That wind's out of the south-southeast and it'll ramp up throughout the day. And if you are going to go for a swim, stay between the flags. For the right price and best advice, see the team at Harvey Norman, Bundle, Burley and Tweed. I'll check it again for you in the midday news.
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31: 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Triple M goes $10,000 minute.
25: 1 minute, one shot, 10 grand.
31: Give me that money.
2: Yeah, we got 9 out of 10 early this morning. Can we get a 10 out of 10 and have that crack at $10,000? Hayley in Palm Beach, good morning.
32: Good morning, team.
2: How are we? Good?
32: I'm a little bit nervous this morning.
2: Yeah, it is. As soon as you hear that clicking top, it is very nervous. But you'll be all right. Just take a big, deep breath.
32: Thank you.
2: All right, you know how this works then. If you don't know one of the answers, simply pass. If we've got time, we will come back to it. We will take your first response, and your 60 seconds starts at the end of Liesl's first question. So good luck.
1: Good luck, Hayley. Here's your first question. Pacific Fair Shopping Centre is in which Gold Coast suburb?
32: Broad Beach.
1: What sporting event is on at Mount Panorama this weekend?
32: Bathurst.
1: Which company makes the Galaxy smartphones?
32: Samsung.
1: Which planet in the solar system is known as the Red Planet?
32: Pass.
1: Which actor played Mrs. Doubtfire?
32: Robin Williams.
1: Which swimming stroke is named after an insect?
32: Butterfly.
1: Edinburgh is the capital of which country?
32: Scotland.
1: What adventure brand shares a name with the capital of Nepal?
32: Pass.
1: Mick Jagger was the lead singer of which band?
32: Rolling Stones.
1: What fruit is dried to make a prune?
32: Date.
1: Which planet in the solar system is known as the Red Planet?
32: Mars.
1: What adventure brand shares a name with the capital of Nepal?
32: Kathmandu.
1: Good, easy peasy. Oh, plenty of time.
2: Tell you what, Hayley, you flew, smashed it. You played brilliantly.
1: Good passes too. Good
2: great
1: use
2: passes.
1: Of passes.
2: Come back. Didn't know the answer. Got the answers correct. There's only one hiccup. What fruit is dried to make a prune?
32: Oh, I thought that's the one I got wrong.
2: Yeah.
1: It's not a grape. It's a plum.
32: It's a plum.
2: For the $1,000, you got all the others.
1: Everyone stands up. They go, whee! Yeah, it turns into a sultana.
2: No, it turns into wine too.
1: Oh, it does, yeah.
32: Yeah, I didn't think it was grape and then I wasn't sure.
1: Gee, you played well, Hayley. You're welcome anytime.
32: Thank you.
2: No worries. Thank you very much. Back again tomorrow morning, 7 a.m, 8 a.m. No Liam, so it's just myself and Liesl.
1: All right, what are we going to do? Well, I've got a ladies' lunch on this Friday. Do you want to?
2: Yeah.
1: Do you want to chat about that next?
2: Yeah, your chance to join us very shortly.
1: Do you press a button. Any button. Yeah. Do you want to press a button? We've got to go.
2: Yeah, here we go. Yeah, we'll listen to a song.
1: This is hopeless.

0: It's Jimmy. We love Jimmy. And tell me how many times he's going to be voted for in the Triple M 1000. I reckon he'll be poking his head up a few times. But for those people who don't know, we've brought a pub and tomorrow is a big day.
1: Liesl's Ladies Lunch. Let's go, girl.
2: Beachmont Hotel. Bring in a little bit of country to the coast.
3: We have taken over the Beachmont Hotel and it has been so much fun. But this week it is all about the ladies. We do so much work. We're working so hard and we deserve to let our hair down. So it's all about us. We're going to have a table there. There's going to be margaritas. There's going to be food. And if you've got a whole lot going on in your life at the moment, I want you to come along to my ladies' lunch tomorrow. Yeah. It's going to be fantastic. So tell us what it is. 1-300-925-666. Let us know what's going on for you at the moment.
0: It could be anything. You might, the kids could be annoying you. Your partner could be annoying you. You might not have a partner and say, you know what, I'm just going to go out with my girlfriends. You might want to fake a sickie from work and say,
3: Mitch,
0: you know what?
3: Yesterday called up and said, I want to nominate my mum, Justina. She's retired from the police force and she deserves to have a day out. So you can call on behalf of anyone you like. If you want to come to my ladies' lunch, 1-300-925-666, give us a call.
0: Can I ask you a serious question?
3: Sure.
0: A margarita.
3: Yeah, what about it?
0: Are they that good?
3: Oh, they're so good.
0: No, I'm being sick because I've never had one.
3: Well, I'm not a beer drinker. I don't like beer of any type. I'll have a little sip, but I don't really like it. Love it because it's kind of not sweet. I don't like really sweet cocktails.
0: Is this really where they have the salt
3: salty rim? Yep, on the top. You can do, and if it's a coconut marg, you have coconut around it. If it's a spicy marg, you get chili. So we're going to have the whole range there. You can choose what you want. So 1-300-925-666 if you want to come along to my ladies' lunch.
0: There we go. Make sure you do. Come along. It's going to be a big day tomorrow. It's going to be a great day.
2: Humans are social creatures and we need connection to feel good. Make sure to check in on your mates. A quick chat can change more than you think.
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4: The usual build continues for your run on the M1 southbound from Upper Coomera down through to Arundel and Mullandina. Also got some southbound delays through Narang and through Carrara. Also building up two for the Gold Coast Highway, Surfers Paradise, Broad Beach and Miami. Also down through Palm Beach and through Tugan. And the Pacific Highway travelling well through Chindera and Benora Point too. 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
1: Let's go, girl.
2: 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Bring in a little bit of country to the coast.
3: It has been so fun taking over the Beachmont Hotel. We've had trivia, we've had the NRL Grand Final, but this week is all about the ladies. And tomorrow it's Liesl's Ladies Lunch, and I thought we could have margaritas and a little bit of lunch. And just women, we've got so much going on at the moment.
4: It is nothing better than sitting up there, as you say, having a drink, unbelievable food, and just looking out over the whole hinterland. You see the Gold Coast, you've got Hins Dam, but it's just a nice, relaxing feel. They do a lot of line dancing up there.
3: They certainly do.
4: You know, we've had this pub now for 2.5 weeks. We've still got a week and a half, so we might as well make the most of it.
3: I'm tinkering in the background on something really special for next week,
4: next Friday.
3: So I am working very, very hard. But tomorrow is Liesl's Ladies Lunch, and I want to know what's going on for you at the moment. If you're busy, you want to let your hair down, you want to come along. Steph in Narang. Good morning, Steph.
5: Hi, guys. How are you?
3: Oh, good. You sound like you're running. What are you doing?
5: Well, I'm going about to catch a tram, but that's just indicative of my busy life.
3: Oh, what you got going on, Steph?
5: I need a girl's lunch.
3: Yeah? What are you doing? What do you got? You got work? You got kids?
5: Work. Kids are away from home, but, you know, they're still in the back of my mind.
3: Of course.
4: You just, are on the run, aren't you? You've got to get to that tram.
3: Quick.
4: Tell them to hold up.
3: Wait up. Well, Steph, we'd love to have you at the ladies' lunch tomorrow. Come along.
5: Oh, that'd be excellent.
3: Beautiful.
5: Friday fun.
3: Friday fun. Let your hair down. We'll see you there.
4: Get there nice and early. There's no tram that way.
5: No, I'm all good tomorrow.
3: Oh, good. Okay, take it off. Enjoy. Okay. We've got Danielle and Burley. Good morning, Danielle.
6: Good morning, Liesl and Sparta. How are you?
3: Oh, we're great. It's going to be the ladies' lunch tomorrow. What you got going on in your life?
6: Look, what haven't I got going on? But my big one is, it was my birthday last Friday.
3: Hey, happy birthday!
6: Thank you.
3: We should organise a cake for you.
4: Did you have a cake?
6: Yeah, well, I didn't even have one.
3: No. That is outrageous. What kind of cake do you like?
6: Oh, what do I like? Anything.
3: You like a red velvet cake?
4: Cheesecake.
6: Oh, that sounds nice.
3: Cheesecake.
6: Yeah, anything.
3: I reckon we can organise
6: just
3: something.
6: Cake.
3: Just cake.
6: Who doesn't like cake?
3: Exactly.
6: Who doesn't like cake?
3: Cake and margaritas. They go together.
4: Are you a margarita person?
6: I'm an anything cocktail person.
3: You know what they have there, Danielle? They've got beer, wine, they've got everything. We're in control at the Beachmont, so you can have whatever you want, Danielle.
6: Sounds good.
3: Yeah, excellent.
4: You know what?
3: Well, we'll see you there.
4: We own it.
3: Yeah.
4: You can just go behind the bar and get it yourself.
3: Serve yourself.
6: We've got a few cocktails. Why not?
3: Sure. We've got control. Well, we'll see you there tomorrow, Danielle.
6: Wonderful. I look forward.
3: Sounds good.
4: Getting full. Might be your opportunity to join us again tomorrow. What time are you kicking this off? About midday?
3: Yeah, about midday. We'll be up there. It's going to be a whole lot of fun.
4: There we go.
3: What are we doing now? We're a bit lost without Liam, aren't we?
4: Well, he's the one who talks all the time.
3: Yeah, so what are you going to do? Are we playing a song now?
4: Yeah. The boss, Uptown Girl.

0: Yeah, well, we worked out that's not the boss.
1: It's Billy Joel.
0: It's Billy. So, Billy Uptown Girl. But anyway, Liam's not here. He has had to dart off a little bit earlier. He has gone to Melbourne, so he's left us hanging.
1: He got the times wrong. He thought daylight savings. He thought he had plenty of time. I was like, just a reminder, you're an hour ahead down there in Melbourne. And so he's heading off. He's,
0: He's interviewing. And it's interesting. That's one of his idols.
1: Oh, huge. That's going to be massive.
0: So he's a runner.
1: You reckon he's going to be nervous?
0: Oh, he'd have to be.
1: Yeah, Kipchoge is one of the best runners on this planet.
0: And Liam loves running. He doesn't talk about it a lot because not that many people enjoy it. So, but it was interesting because he's seeing one of his absolute idols.
1: Heroes.
0: Yesterday, Lionel Messi called it time on his unbelievable career.
2: Fabregas. And it's Messi. And it's Messi.
3: Wants it back. He wants it back.
4: Messi lifts it up.
0: One of the greatest sports people in the world, one of the biggest names around the world. You'll see kids, no matter where you are in the world, with jumpers with his name and his number on the back. He was just an absolute freak. And it was actually sad to see him retire yesterday. He retired. He kicked a goal with only 10 minutes to go. And the crowd, and just he spoke to the crowd afterwards, and it was such, just so inspirational of just being able to see. And we're lucky enough we've been able to see him. Who is the greatest?
1: I haven't seen him live, Lionel Messi.
0: I haven't seen him live, but what about for you? Who is that? Who's that? It doesn't even have to be a sporting person. It could be an actor,
1: someone,
0: an actress, somebody
1: before.
0: That you've seen. You've been lucky enough to be alive to see him.
1: I feel very lucky and privileged that Kobe Bryant was someone that I not only got to meet, but also got to see play live. And I sat next to his manager. They had played a match before they went to the Olympics in Manchester. So we got to sit there and watch them in real time. LeBron James was sitting in front of me. Like, it's just a pinch me moment where you go, I am seeing basketball legends who are worth bazillions of dollars being able to play what they do best.
0: How it's different is it seeing somebody like that live?
1: It feels weird because you can touch them in they're just right there. You feel like you can touch them. It's so mind-blowing that you go, this is a real person. I don't have to see them on TV. They're a real person.
0: Yeah.
1: It's incredible.
0: Yeah, mine was a bit different to that. Mine was this guy here.
5: McNeely wanted to continue. Everything happened so fast, it was tough to determine, but it was McNeely's corner who stopped the fight. And that is it. Just like that, it's over.
0: Yeah, Mike Tyson for me.
1: Oh.
0: I just, just only because in the 90s when I was right into sport, loved, obviously just Mike Tyson, just how powerful and everything was. And I got to see him box in Vegas, and that was, to see him live and to see the setup and how everything goes around that one, and for us it's sporting people, but that one person is just amazing.
1: But it's not even just people. Sometimes just watching NRL live is incredible. When you hear the hits, like State of Origin, and you hear the opening hit, you go, oh, that is so loud. Just to be able to hear it live is just so different to anything else.
0: And we can't wait until see tomorrow, until Liam gets back here tomorrow to find out how much he actually mucks up.
1: What are we playing now?
0: No, we've got the news.
1: Oh, okay. So we're not playing a song?
0: Lee, you got the news ready for us?
1: Hey.
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8: 92.5 Triple M Gold, Gold Coast Traffic.
9: Still got delays for your run on the M1 southbound through Pimpama, Coomera, Helensvale, Arundel and Carrara. Also got some delays for the Gold Coast Highway through Miami with a crash in the area. Also through Broadbeach and Surface, it's building up as well. Brisbane Road is slow through Arundel, Hope Island Road busy between Hope Island and Paradise Point. 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
3: Good morning, I'm Lee Jollo. Gold Coast leaders are calling on the Sydney owner of the Old Mermaid Beach cinema site to act, with the property now boarded up and badly run down. The Gold Coast Highway location has been vacant for more than 5 years, with a homeless camp recently moving in. Councillor Nick Marshall says he wants to see the site restored, while the selling agent says talks are underway. The first sod is being turned on the hospital for marine life at SeaWorld today. The $10 million project is funded by the state government, and once complete, visitors will be able to see the work of the hospital vets. Over 13,000 fines were handed out to Queensland drivers during school holidays. Almost 7,000 of those were for speeding, 70 for using a phone behind the wheel, and 100 for not wearing a seatbelt correctly. And the first practice sessions for the Bathurst 1000 take place this afternoon. The Gold Coast's Brock Feeney hoping to bounce back after a difficult previous round in South Australia. He's second in points.
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4: Good morning, I'm Matthew Layton. The federal government is pushing back on the ATO's move to stop accepting credit cards for tax bills. Housing Minister Claire O'Neill telling Nine there are real concerns about the change, warning small businesses often rely on credit to manage cash flow.
5: I know that partly because I grew up in a household where both my mum and my dad ran their own small business. Cash flow is the biggest thing that's often of concern for small business, and using credit cards to pay tax bill is a way that a lot of people are just managing that issue.
4: A new heavily armed police squad is preparing to begin patrols with Sydney's Armed Response Command, covering public buildings, places of worship and mass gatherings. And cricket bosses have found a new way to tempt workers out of the home office. 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
4: Herbie Farnworth's trophy hall is getting pretty crowded. He's followed up his Dally M Centre of the Year gong with a second straight Dolphins Player of the Year award in Brisbane. Izzy Katoa says Herbie starred as the club reached its first prelim.
7: I think he was just so, I guess, dominant in terms of some of the performances that he put in, especially towards the back end of the season, and he was probably one of our most influential players, if not the most influential players.
4: And Melbourne United has held off Adelaide, winning 96-91 in the NBL.
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3: Today on the Gold Coast, mostly sunny with a top of 23, getting down to 17 tonight. Tomorrow, mostly sunny with a high of 27, a late shower 29 Saturday. 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

0: Yeah, absolutely. Triple M Gold, Liesl Jones. No, Liam, he's darted off. He's got more important things to do than hang out here and actually do his job.
1: You know what's funny is he said this whole year that he wanted to work on his diary management. Yep. He has failed epically. I think it lasted a week, maybe, that he did it. Nah, terrible.
0: I want to say good morning to all the families downstairs having a nice coffee, obviously, on school holidays.
1: I saw that. Yeah, the people walking past, they got kids with the coffees. Oh, what a joy to be a kid on school holidays, obviously, from New South Wales, enjoying our beautiful Gold Coast.
0: And not a care in the world.
1: No.
0: And coming up next, though, we are going to chat about the Mermaid Cinema right next to Sizzler. Oh, you've got a plan for it.
1: I do. I've seen something in my travels that I think we should bring here. I think it's going to be really popular. Let's get our newsman, Lee Jolo, in. Let's chat about it.
0: Is that our newsman? Okay, he's coming in next.
1: You've got to be better at this.
0: Okay.

0: You learn Alanis Morissette. And Lisa, you got some amazing facts.
1: I do. So Alanis Morissette, when she released Jagged Little Pill, all radio stations would refuse to play her because Sinead O'Connor was already playing at the time and she was super popular and that was their quota of female performers on the radio. So they refused to play it. And then eventually she got it out there, sold 33 million copies of Jagged Little Pill. It's one of the top selling debut albums of a female all time. Whitney Houston and Shania Twain were also big. But yeah, she was one of the top. So it's pretty incredible to think that Alanis Morissette, they refused to play her. And all of the songs from Jagged Little Pill were just from her diary. She was just screaming out just things from her diary. And that's how it became
0: massive.
1: And women all around the world just went, we love this.
0: Wow, 33 just, million of them. A lot of them. Well, yeah. Johnny's in studio now for this.
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6: Our top story.
1: Lego.
7: Hello, I do my best Rod McLeod impression?
0: Where is Rod McLeod?
7: Oh, poor Rod, he's been in the wars, unfortunately. He's still got laryngitis.
1: Oh, dear.
7: Inflammation of the voice box. Oh, I don't know how long he'll be out for, poor bloke, but hopefully he's back soon.
1: But we love having you, Lee.
0: To be honest, we're not missing much.
1: No, not really.
0: Lee, what's going on? This mermaid.
7: Yeah, absolutely. So Mermaid Beach Cinema site, I'm sure you've driven past it on the Gold Coast Highway there. It's been shut down, the cinema itself, since 2003.
0: It was the first one on the Gold Coast, was it?
7: Yeah, at one stage it was the biggest cinema complex in Queensland.
0: Whoa. Really?
7: Yeah, and it's just been sitting there basically since 2003. It's all boarded up. There's a homeless population's moved in now as well. And now Gold Coast Council, they're talking about we've got to do something with the site.
0: That's
7: because
0: next it's too to Sizzler,
7: good
0: isn't
7: to
0: it?
7: Sit there. Yeah, exactly.
1: It would be such
7: a KFC in there as well.
1: Yeah, it'd be a waste not to see something used in that spot. And I've got an idea for this, Lee. What do you think about this? I went to Wānaka in New Zealand a few months ago for my holiday. I went to what I would say is the best cinema I have ever been to. Now, when you go in there, there's actually a Beetle car in the cinema that you can sit in and watch the movie. So you can sit in the car and watch the movie. All the seats are different, so they're just couches, all that sort of stuff. And when I went in there and bought my ticket, the man who owned the cinema said to me, "Would you like the warm cookie with ice cream at intermission?" I said, "Beg your pardon?" He said, "Yeah, we serve warm cookies with ice cream." So I stopped the movie at halftime.
0: No.
1: And they bring out the warm cookies and you sit in the cinema and eat it.
0: On a couch or a normal chair or anything.
1: Yeah, and you wait and you eat that and then they put and they go
0: and they press play.
1: And then they press play when everyone's back again. Isn't that
7: so
1: the coolest?
7: Good.
1: It was the coolest cinema I have ever been to, and I loved it.
0: I love it.
1: And I think the Mermaid Cinema would be perfect.
0: And I reckon it would be perfect because it's next door to Sizzler. Now, I know Sizzler's not open, but surely they can still get the cheesy bread out.
1: Yeah. Oh, intermission cheesy toast.
0: That would be the greatest.
1: What do you think, Lee?
7: I love it. Let's do it. Let's get it done. Absolutely. Okay. Tell Gold Coast Council.
1: Let's go.
8: 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Make sure to check in on your mates. A quick chat can change more than you think.
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11: Still got delays with a crash on the Gold Coast Highway through Main Beach to look out for. Also got delays on the Gold Coast Highway, Surfers Paradise, Broad Beach and Reddy Creek Road. Has some delays through Burley, Gooding Drive, a little slow through Carrara and Merrimack. Ferry Street and Price Street looking a little bit busy in Narang and Brisbane Road, slow through Arundel. Hope Island Road is busy through Hope Island and Paradise Point. 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
10: 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The Triple M 1000's about to go down. It's every artist, every guitarist, every Paul, Gene, Ace and Peter Chris. And every first kiss. From Bon Jovi to Queen. And maybe a bit of horses in between. Let's go!

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2: Gold Coast's average unleaded price today is around $2.39 a litre, while some servos are selling it as low as $2.30. 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

0: I was waiting for Liam then, but then I realised, no, there's no Liam. We need to talk. It's 92.5 Triple M Gold, Liesl Jones. No Liam.
1: What is going on?
0: Morning, Dobie.
1: Who put you in charge of this, Spider?
2: I thought we were doing a good job.
0: In the words of Tom Tate, hey.
1: Yeah. Careful. Yeah. Hey, Tommy.
0: Hey, no, Liam's gone to. Liam is interviewing one of his.
2: Kipchoge, one of the greatest marathon runners of all time.
1: Yeah, so is that going to be on the show tomorrow, that chat?
2: I don't know.
0: Okay. I don't know. Yeah.
1: Yep.
0: But before we get into.
1: You've done well.
0: L. Shh. You know why?
1: Yeah, why?
0: I've got the desk.
1: I know, this is a scary thing.
2: For those people, I can't see anything, Al, so I'm sorry for whatever this is.
0: And well, for those people in the car, the desk is you've got control of the show. I can turn Liesl up and down, I can turn myself up and down.
1: You can play anything you want, and that's a scary thing.
0: Well, I just wanted to, a lot of things don't make the radio when we do interviews, Al.
1: Right.
0: And I just wanted.
1: Thankfully.
0: Yeah. But just have a listen to this. I found this a proud moment of you, Al. You've been in the industry for now. Over three decades.
1: It's been a big,
0: and you've interviewed a lot of big stars. And have a listen to this.
1: I once interviewed Hot Dogs from Big Brother.
0: Yeah. But this is bigger than that. This is
1: what are you
0: Wendy
1: play?
0: James.
1: Really? Oh.
0: Have a listen.
1: Oh, what's going on? What's happening?
3: Hello?
1: Is that Wendy?
3: Yes, speaking.
1: G'day, Wendy. Al at Triple M, a radio station in Australia. Were you expecting a call from me?
3: No, I wasn't.
1: Oh. Oh, sorry.
3: No one told me, no one emailed me, nothing.
1: So hang on. That's Wendy James from Transvision Vamp.
2: Oh, you're joking.
1: So I've come in.
0: Hello, it's Al here from Triple M Gold in Australia.
2: Did you do the interview or did she hang up?
1: No. I talked her around. I said, well, I've rung you. We may as well do it and have a chat.
2: Was she all right?
1: Yeah. I blame someone else. I think I blame Togsy, who produces the Dead Set Legends show.
2: Whoopsie.
0: I love it, Al. What's happening after nine?
1: We're doing more votes, obviously, for the Triple M 1000 and just throwing up songs because you've got to get your top 10 sorted. And songs that you're hearing on Triple M Gold that's going to probably make you
2: Macarena?
1: Change. Well, I don't know. If that gets votes, Liesl, if that does get votes.
0: I played one at 5:30 this morning, and if you want to vote and we play your song, I played Enter the Sandman at 5:30 this morning.
1: Did sound good.
0: What do you reckon?
1: Yeah.
0: Will you make it?
1: I reckon Metallica surely is going to have to make the Triple M 1000, so we're going to get to this song. JPY from the Strictly Ballroom film, and there's a connection here to this film with you, Spider. Sonia Kruger.
0: Yeah.
1: Who was one of the hosts of Dancing with the Stars.
0: Yes.
1: And you were on that show for a hot second.
0: One
2: first
0: week.
2: One out.
1: Gone. Get out.
0: The worst ever contestant on Dancing with the Stars.
1: Yeah.
2: Zero. So all zeros.
1: Just an idea on maybe what you want to vote for. But get your votes in on the listener app because you've got a chance to win $50,000. Triple M 1000. The Triple M 1000 coming soon.
0: All right. Enjoy our afternoon.
2: How did we go? Did you give us a score out of 10, Al?
1: I liked it. I did. I actually liked it. I do like train wrecks. And
2: no worries.
1: That is at the top of the train wreck list.
2: Yay!
1: Yes!
2: We made it.
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7: Still got delays with a crash in the Gold Coast Highway through Main Beach to look out for. Also got delays on the Gold Coast Highway, Surfers Paradise, Broad Beach and Reddy Creek Road. Has some delays through Burleigh, Gooding Drive, a little slow through Carrara and Merrimack. Ferry Street and Price Street looking a little bit busy in Narang and Brisbane Road, slow through Arundel. Hope Island Road is busy through Hope Island and Paradise Point. 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
20: Good morning, I'm Lee Jollo. New Gold Coast maps show coastal suburbs from Surfers Paradise to Broadbeach face a high risk from extreme weather events. The maps highlight risks including sea level rise, storm tide inundation and beach erosion. Council is now planning an education campaign to help residents understand the risks and prepare for severe weather. In a southern hemisphere first, the Gold Coast will soon have a marine wildlife hospital. Construction on the $10 million facility is underway today with funding from the state government. The World Supercross Championships Gold Coast event has been cancelled with the series going bust. Last year's event was a sellout at Cbus Super Stadium, with this year's due to take place on November 21 no longer going ahead. Discussions are underway with investors about the future of the series. And a boost for the Titans NRLW side, with Laker Clark signing a new deal through to the end of 2028. The 24-year-old was recently named the league's Prop of the Year by her fellow peers.
4: Triple M National News.
1: Good morning, I'm Matthew Layton. Police carrying higher-powered rifles are preparing for patrols across Sydney, with a new ARC created in the wake of the Bondi Beach terror attack. Former bachelor Sam Wood is set to make a bail bid after being accused of domestic violence offences. The 46-year-old remains in custody with his case due before Maroochydore Magistrates Court today. Wood's lawyer says the charges, including alleged strangulation, will be defended. 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And a woman on death row has regained consciousness after surviving a failed lethal injection. 50-year-old Krista Pike is still seriously unwell in Tennessee, with lawyers saying she can't eat and has limited movement in her arms.
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1: Former New South Wales prop Aaron Wood says Daniel Tupou walks away from the Roosters with one seriously stacked resume.
22: Fourth premiership,
0: He's 35 years of age. He's second on the most capped players for the Roosters behind Jared Waira-Hargreaves. He's third on the all-time try-scoring list of 198 behind Ken Irvine, Alex Johnson, that broke the record earlier this season. Mate, what a career he's had.
3: And Tom Trbojevic admits he did not expect a Kangaroos call-up this year after injury wiped out a big chunk of his season with Manly.
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22: Today on the Gold Coast, mostly sunny with a top of 23, getting down to 17 tonight. Tomorrow, mostly sunny with a high of 27, a late shower 29 Saturday. 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
1: Yeah, morning Gold Coast, Al here. 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Yeah, depending on what sort of song you're voting for, it could be because of the lead singer, it could be because of the lyrics, the decade that you love. 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

0: 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Good times and greatest hits while you're working. And it's Al here. 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The Triple M 1000. Yeah, you guys are going to do all the hard work for this. 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Yeah, it's coming soon to Triple M Gold. Now, Julie in Reedy Creek, we're playing songs on Triple M Gold that are going to help you think about what songs to vote for. I mean, that's helpful, right?
1: It's fantastic. All the great memories come back.
0: Yep.
1: It's music that just sounds great.
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1: This is a song that overtly celebrates all things America, even though Kim Wilde was from Chiswick in England. 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These days, Kim Wilde has stepped away from the stage and is now a prominent English horticulturalist. This is Kim Wilde, Kids in America.
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0: Tim Wilde on the Gold Coast Original, 92.5 Triple M Gold. Yeah, Kim these days sort of juggling both careers, music. She's coming to Australia before the year is out, but also a mad keen horticulturalist, which is a fancy word for she loves a bit of gardening. Going to get to your chance to win tickets to the Triple M Gold Breakfast Show's big Beachmont blowout. Yeah, this is happening a couple of Fridays' time out at the legendary Beachmont. They're putting on the drinks. They've got the entertainment, some surprises too with the entertainment. Handing out more of those tickets all day today. In fact, we will do that next at Triple M Gold.
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0: It's just a quick Uber trip up there.
12: It is, yes.
0: Or DD, whichever, you know, which way you want to go, it doesn't matter. Well, it's going to be a big night.
12: Absolutely, can't wait.
0: Done responsibly. With Liesl Jones, Liam and Spider hosting this, you know it's going to be good.
12: Absolutely. I'm looking forward to it if I'm going. Am I going?
0: Well, your drinks and food, we're putting that on. Some surprises too with the entertainment. This is one of those must-be-at parties for the year. And, yeah, I'm going to give you a double.
12: Oh, thank you so much.
0: Good on you, Kim. 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

0: 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We are the Gold Coast Original as we give you ideas on what to vote for with the Triple M 1000, which is coming soon. Eric Clapton, Layla, the MTV Unplugged version. This was released, this Unplugged version, back in 1993. One of the biggest songs of that year. Does this need to be in the Triple M 1000? We've got it coming up. I love this song. Talking Heads, Once in a Lifetime. Another suggestion on what you need to vote for the Triple M 1000. 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